0: puck drop imminent between the Golden Knights and Avalanche. Colorado will be out its star defenseman, Cale Makar. Indiana Fever guard Caitlin Clark is out tonight against the Portland Fire. She was a late addition to the injury report with a back issue. 22 seasons, that's where it will end for Pittsburgh Steelers quarterback Aaron Rodgers, with one final year in Pittsburgh, reuniting with his old coach, Mike McCarthy. Talking to the media on Wednesday, he confirmed that everyone was been wondering since he signed up for one more year at $25 million. Kentucky and Gonzaga have canceled their college basketball series with two games left on the deal. Lions signed former Dolphins wide receiver Cedric Wilson Jr. I'm Chris Perfect.
1: One guy is happily divorced. One guy is happily married. One guy gets called daddy by his three beautiful daughters. Aww. One guy gets called daddy after a credit card approval. One guy won a state high school basketball championship. One guy only covered a state high school basketball championship. One guy's been inducted into three halls of fame. One guy has only mocked a hall. Does this seem weird to anybody else?
2: Hey, I heard that.
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3: 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Mark Stein, NBA insider. He'll give us the skinny on what went down in Dallas. Jason Kidd is out as head coach there, plus more NBA stuff. M1's got to go. A lot of that. I did get a letter in the mail.
6: What's that?
3: And it's from Gary. Is that Kazee? K-A-Z-E-E.
6: Oh, there.
3: Kazee?
6: Yeah, Kazee.
3: Gary Kazee from
6: Ohio. Did you read it?
3: Ohio.
6: I'm nervous.
3: I did read it.
6: All right, make sure. No. So you can't read this live, Rob. He might have said something crazy.
3: No, nothing crazy.
2: You.
6: That's funny.
2: You.
3: Thank you.
2: You're cool.
6: You're cool. Love it. Half
2: you, I'm out.
3: But this is great. He sent a newspaper article about how an independent station in Cincinnati is changing the call letters. Look. And actually becoming WKRP in Cincinnati.
6: Nice.
3: So he's like,
6: it's only been 50 years.
3: I know. Somebody finally decided to make that happen.

0: Hey, Larry.
1: Hey, Gary, thank you for the letter. And then, of course, he has nothing but kind words. Thought you would like, you might like this. Been a regular listener to The Odd Couple since day one. Best show on the radio, as far as I'm concerned. Keep up the good work. And he put ABL, always be listening.
0: Oh,
1: ABL, always be listening. Isn't that nice? That's why I had to read this letter.
0: No, absolutely you had to read
1: that letter. Thank you, Gary.
0: I appreciate you, G.
1: Gary Casey.
0: You know what I like about it, too?
1: There was a radio station in Denver, KZ103.
0: Why do you remember a radio station in Denver?
2: What'd you eat yesterday?
0: Makes no sense.
2: How do you remember this?
1: KZ103 in Denver.
0: Denver, not Detroit. I get it. You live there. Right. Cincinnati. You live there. New York. I get it. Denver?
1: Yep. I was driving by. I saw the billboard. KZ103.
0: I was driving. And this is why I call him Rain Man.
1: That station
0: you
1: is
0: You are TV and radio station Rain Man. Now, anything else? I don't know. But TV and radio, you a Rain Man.
1: All right.
0: There was this radio personality in Albuquerque, New Mexico. Why do you know him?
1: I was just driving by, right, and I heard his show.
0: Oh, my goodness.
1: All right, hey, game two between the Spurs and the Thunder in OKC.
3: This time, it counts.
0: Well, shoot.
1: Game one counted. 25 minutes or so, right?
0: Yeah.
1: 8:30 Eastern, 5:30 Pacific time.
0: Interesting. Evante, do me a favor. Can you confirm De'Aaron Fox is not playing? If you can confirm that for me.
1: But I do want to say Vegas has the Spurs, who won in double overtime as the underdog, getting 7.5 points. I love that as a bet. I'll take the 7.5.
0: That is shocking. I thought it would be just – no matter who they pick to win, I thought it would be 3.5.
1: But I'm figuring Wimby ain't going to be 41-24, and SGA ain't going to have the horrible shooting night that he had. But I'm going to say this.
0: What you got?
1: For people in NBA America, you know me. I'm a reporter, and I don't care who wins. I'm always about – I want my analysis to be right. I've told you that all the time. You think I hate the Lions or the Pistons? No, that's not – I just want to be
0: right. Those are like four or five things I think you do hate for or root for.
1: What?
0: The Yankees every night.
1: No, Alex, is that true?
0: Alex knows the Yankees every night, without a doubt. Confirm this, please, Alex.
1: The Yankee game ain't even on the TV.
0: The Dodgers to never win.
2: Confirm.
0: Thank you. The Pistons or Lions to never win.
2: Confirm.
0: Anything else we're missing?
1: And Aaron Rodgers to win.
0: Confirm. Which we're going to drop down to four at the end of this year. We'll see. Maybe we might throw another one in. Maybe it might be Lamar Jackson.
1: But here's my point. I'm rooting, openly rooting.
0: Oh, no. Breaking news.
1: Not for the Spurs to win, but for the Thunder to lose.
0: Okay.
1: Does that make sense?
0: I get it. Why?
1: Because I think if they lose and they don't go back-to-back, it shakes up and it changes the narrative on this team. Like, for them to be special can't be just a one championship. If they get knocked out, that everybody already had rubber stamped. Oh, they're going to win again, didn't they? Mm-hmm. Oh, yeah. Oh, they're going to win again. Oh, they got the young team. They won. They're only going to get better. Oh, they're going to get the Clippers pick. Oh, you know, like how are you going to stop this juggernaut? Well, here we go. I don't want them to go down as one of the all-time great teams. I hate watching this team. They make me want to throw up in my mouth. I'm glad they're down 0-1. I'm hoping that they go down 0-2 tonight. So I'm not rooting for the Spurs, but I'm rooting against the Thunder. I don't want them to go down in history. I want them to go down in infamy. I want them to be George W. Bush. No, George Herbert Walker.
0: Herbert Walker, H.W.
1: H.W., sorry. He only had the one.
0: You can't say W, say got W.
1: W. George Herbert Book. George.
0: How did Justin Herbert get into this?
1: Herbert Walker Bush, right? Is that what it was?
0: Elijah, just make sure you splice this one up. Correct. Just if you got to use AI, Elijah, do what you got to do.
1: Because you got to get that in. I want the.
0: Here you go. Wait. Ready? That camera there. 3, 2, go.
1: I want the Thunder to be George Herbert Walker Bush. Let me do it one more time.
0: Wait. Okay, wait. Hold on. Take a breath.
1: It is Herbert Walker.
0: You know I do TV every day. Take a breath. Okay. All right, now we're going to get this right, people. Okay. So, because if you're going to smoke it, right, you're going to put it online.
1: Elijah, you got to put gotta this
0: get
1: it right.
0: Get the, all right. I can't look at you when you do this. This is the only thing worse is if I ask you say Mike Vrabel right now.
1: I can't say it.
0: All right, ready?
1: Mike
0: Three,
1: Vrabel.
0: Two, go.
1: All right, here we go. Are we ready?
0: Every
1: is
0: takes.
1: This radio or television?
0: Thank God this
1: doing?
0: Is a movie.
1: I know.
0: They'll take as many takes as we need. They'll never know. All right.
1: All right. Wait a minute. What I say, I'm not rooting for what you call it.
0: I didn't write the script.
1: There we go.
0: All right, here we go. Three.
3: One guy is happily divorced.
1: All right, all right.
0: All right. Three, two, action.
1: I'm not rooting for the Spurs, but I'm rooting against the Thunder. I don't want them to go down in NBA history. I want them to be the George Herbert Walker Bush of the NBA. That's what I
0: there
1: want.
0: You go.
1: One term, one championship,
0: there
1: and
0: you
1: that's
0: go.
1: It.
0: There you go. Granted, you were looking like Richard Nixon. Don't
2: first
0: you're
2: try.
0: You're talking about another president. Well, you look like Richard Nixon the way you were doing
1: on
0: that.
1: On the internet, it'll be one try. To
0: they'll
1: be
0: never know. Elijah, make sure you splice all those together.
1: Don't put that
0: together. That's going to be really, really funny
1: all
0: if
1: right.
0: you do that.
1: You hear what I'm
0: saying. Oh, I do hear what you're saying. I'm done. Now, we can just go to break. That was hilarious. No, I totally get your point, right? I told you this team is a team, them being the Thunder, that for some reason a lot of people don't like. If I put on paper the good things about them, you'd be like, oh, this is awesome. If I told you, hey, man, they're all in. They play defense. They're together. They got a guy who's averaging 30-plus for 4 years, 50. Like, on paper, you'd be like, oh, let's go. But then once I start adding all the other stuff, the flopping, the foul merchant, all the stuff that you weren't here that day. It would
1: what
0: be
1: they get away with defensively.
0: Stuff they get away with, the TikTok-iness of them all. They've started to rub people the wrong way. So I get why a lot of people are over them. Specifically with this game, I expect a bounce back from them. I think Vegas has it right. I don't know the exact spread, but my point is I think they'll win. I think they'll win by at least six. I don't know, 7.5 might be a bit much. But I think they'll win today. And I think more importantly for them, I think SGA, because Rob, he hasn't played great the entire postseason, mind you, or I mean, the last five games, I should say, because he didn't play great against the Lakers. He was not spectacular versus the Lakers. And everybody's going, oh, it doesn't really matter because they're winning big. And we kind of ignored it. He wasn't great against them. You're talking about a guy that was averaging 31 points a game in the regular season on 55%. Now he's averaging like 26 in the postseason, around 43% or something shooting. And usually a guy like that, you know, your better players, your MVPs, play better in the postseason. That's not the case for SGA. Didn't have a great game one, looked confused, was out there looking lost. And your boy Wimby was out there looking like primetime Deion Sanders or Darrell Revis. You know how they were known for taking away half the field? Like, don't even look throw that way? That's what Wimby did to SGA. He took away them. Don't even come in here. Even if I'm over on the side of the court, don't come in the paint. It was amazing to see how he got into their head, specifically SGA, even if he was another side of the court. So I expect them, Thunder, to bounce back, more specifically SGA to bounce back. But I expect this to be, again, a tight series. It could go either way. I got the Thunder just because – They're the reigning champs, and I think they got just enough edge and experience to get this to get it done. But I totally get your point. They're unlikable for a lot of people.
1: But doesn't it change their trajectory?
0: What's the difference between Denver?
1: Right.
0: What's between this version of Boston, right?
1: That's what I'm saying. Just winning one, it's a big difference.
0: Milwaukee.
1: You win two. Right. There's a lot of one, and that's
0: it. Who else am I missing? Boston, Milwaukee, Denver. OKC, I think I'm missing one more here. But, yeah, we've just had, like, a few champions where, I mean, every year it's just been a new champion. So they would change that if they went back-to-back. I have them winning it all, but obviously the Spurs are more than capable of beating them.
1: All right, we want to hear from you. 877-99 on Fox, 877-996-6369. Where are you? Your rooting interest tonight, rooting for the Spurs to take a commanding 2-0 lead with Wemby, or SGA and the Thunder bounce back at home, tie the series 1-1. The Spurs have already done their job, right? They got home court. They got the wood. All you want to do is split on the road.
0: They're bloodthirsty, though.
1: Right?
0: Ain't but nothing
1: you
0: about
1: never
0: them
1: know,
0: to
1: right?
0: tie that beat. They're not nothing about Wemby, Castle.
1: No, those guys
0: Vassell,
1: are too young and hungry.
0: They don't. Mm-mm.
1: Right.
0: Why not?
1: So 877-99 on Fox, we want to hear from you. It is the Odd Couple on a Worship Wednesday. Rob Parker, Kelvin Washington. right here on Fox Sports Radio on a Worship Wednesday. That's right. And you know what you need to do. Stick and stay.
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0: 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You know what's interesting, Evante and Rob, when we were talking about this, the Spurs and the Thunder, two other things happened other than Wemby and SGA not being the great game, Wemby having one of the all-time great games. I mentioned Caruso yesterday, right? How he just, it'll be a game, if you know hoops, you'll remember per se, but like it'll be wasted because they lost. But also, Stephon Castle, 11 turnovers is crazy. He had 11 turnovers in the game, but because Wemby'd and they won and all this other stuff, we kind of just forget. 11 turnovers is outrageous, but it makes me wonder, where would they be? What would they do? How would they manage the minutes? Because Dylan Harper was incredible with De'Aaron Fox when he comes back. You know what I mean? Like, do you? Because Dylan Harper was, I mean, he was fantastic.
1: He had seven steals.
0: Seven steals. He played sound. He got to the hole. He got free throws. And then, like I said, De'Aaron Fox would have handled the ball more than Castle, who had those 11 turnovers. Oh. So, point is, that veteran guy who can get you 20 a game in De'Aaron Fox, I'm wondering how that'll change things when he comes back.
2: Yeah, my question to you is, what kind of game are you expecting from Wemby? When you put up 41 and 24, you don't duplicate that.
0: Right.
2: Otherwise, it's not history making. Do you know
0: what
2: I mean?
0: Some of it won't be.
2: A Wednesday
0: if that's the case,
2: right?
0: Some of it's going to be with the Thunder due to him that I don't think he'll put up the numbers. Not that he won't have that type of motivation. I just think they're going to be like, dang it, if anybody else is going to be this, it's going to be anybody but Wemby. But I think for him, I'm looking at a 28-12, 4-5 block kind of game for him. I expect something like that.
2: I think he'll go over 30.
0: Over 30?
2: Yeah, I do. I just don't.
0: But the thing about it, he can even win the game and not even go. Like, there's games he wins with 16 because he'll have 16, 18, and 10 blocks. So he's one of the – that's what makes him great. He doesn't have to even score 30, 40 for them to look good and win. But I think about, I'm going like 28 and 12-ish, 28, 12 and about five blocks.
2: What's going on down there in OKC? I mean, fans are probably
0: – Chet,
2: go ahead.
0: Chet, real quick. So a lot of people don't know. They were playing when they were both like teenagers, which obviously wasn't that long ago. But they played in like some international, like we send our young, like international basketball, the young Americans versus young French and other, they all came for a tournament. And Chet won, best player of the tournament and all that. And again, just like when SGA won the MVP, you see Wemby barely wants to hold his little trophy and all that. He's just looking like, man. And ever since then, he goes at Chet. He takes it personally, right? Because then everybody was like, oh, remember a couple years ago when they were both coming in the league, like, who's the better, freakishly tall guy? So point is, I need Chet. I know they're doing Caruso, and I know he guards him pretty well-ish. He does make it a little chaotic and gets turnovers because some guys, for whatever reason, can't get the right passing angle. I want to see Chet from time to time. God forbid, Rob, do you remember in our era of basketball when Jordan said, I want Clyde Drexler? Or when T-Mac would say, I want Kobe, or KG wanted Duncan, can Chet say, nah, just a handful of plays, I got him.
1: Did you guys see the clip where Chet stepped on Wemby's foot before he went for a rebound?
0: Yep.
1: That was intentional, or do you think it was just...
0: Got all types of little small personal, because they've been matched up. Who are the 2 7-foot-plus guys when they were 16, 17?
1: So who's now that they be lost better, game right? one, do you feel like that becomes more common in game two here?
0: Wemby is Michael Jordan, and I took that personally. Like, he doesn't let stuff go, so absolutely for Wemby. But I think Chet has to take it personally, Rob. Like, we're okay, coach, I know the system, I know what we're trying to do, but hey, every now and again, whatever we call, we change it up, or I wave my hand at you, let me guard him, let me take it personally, let me compete a little bit more out here. Don't be 7'2" 3-point shooter the whole time. Get down there a little bit, Chet, every now and again. My gosh.
2: Put some body on him. Yeah, mix it up a little bit. But
0: and
2: that's the problem. That is the problem.
0: Me and you sat here, and we're watching the game. You got Cavs and Knicks. Sometimes people get three happy. Chet, I know you got a nice stroke for a 7'2". You know you're allowed to get down there and bang a little bit and hit some mid-ranges and some jump hooks. You're allowed to do that, Chet. So I expect him to, you know, pick it up a little bit as well.
2: I don't know. I think that the Spurs, I know it's asking a lot to be, for them to win two games on the road to start the series is like a death knell.
0: I mean, for them, do they feel like they've beaten them now 5 out of 6 games?
2: That's what I'm saying. Like, they should not feel like, and they're playing, the scary part is, they're playing with house money because they did what they needed to do, which was split on the road. So they've already accomplished that. Who's going to be on their heels? It's going to be the Thunder. If they get bum rushed and they're down by 15, or like the crowd gets antsy, oh my God, we're not going to win. Yeah. Like it becomes like you can hear it in the building.
0: And the Spurs,
2: it's a scary thing.
0: And they got those types of players, Rob, to your point. Again, they're supposed to be, oh, we're just young, we don't know. No, they got dogs. Castles won a championship in college. You know what I mean? You see how he's out there trying to take it to people. Dylan Harper, I don't know if he knows he's 20. He acts like he's 26. Like, he's been in the league, and it's just what he does. And we already know Wimby's a freak. But you got Vassell, Keldon Johnson. I mean, these guys, they got a bunch of dudes that are ready for it, bringing it face-to-face, 94-feet dog. So I'm with you in that. I don't think they're just going to come out here and be like, well, we got one. You know, let's just be happy. Let's not be greedy. No, I think they're coming out there ready for it and to say, nah, man, I don't care, road or home, we're coming to get a win tonight. So it'll be interesting. But SGA's performance, I want to see him bounce back because he looked off. He took some weird shots. He didn't take some of the shots, and a lot of it, again, was Wimby and him just roaming the paint. But SGA's got to bounce back for them for sure and have a better game. He had the numbers, if you just looked at the final score and his box score, but percentages and shots he missed and didn't take, he wasn't great.
2: No. This will be something. It will be amazing if the Spurs can take two.
0: Only thing I will say, if to your point, the Thunder, they could go to San Antonio and win two. Like, these two teams are that good that they could go to Spurs, and next thing you know, we're coming back to the Thunder.
2: I hear you. I just think if they were to win this game, now you were talking about 6 out of 7. You can't believe that the Spurs do believe. You know what I mean? Like, this team is now going to beat you 4 out of 5 times?
0: They're both – this is high-caliber basketball.
2: No, I get it.
0: So, neither team
2: – I just think that the OKC Thunder can be beat. I really do. Like,
0: well, I think this is the team that can do it.
2: Right, and they can be beat. And even last year when they won their championship, they had two series that won 7 games. It wasn't like this start where they were 8-0 this year and they looked like they were blowing everybody out. That's not what was last year when they won their first one. This one is different, and I just think it's, as you know, in the NBA, it's about matchups. Some teams just match 100%. Up, you know.
0: They don't have an answer for Wimby, and that's been the issue for them throughout. And they were going, oh, it's just regular season. We didn't have Jalen Williams, you know, little things. But the Spurs like, all right, we don't care who you got. We're bringing it. All right, Mark Stein on the other side right now, checking in with USC. Chris, getting us updated.
3: That's right, guys. We're close to tip-off. Once again, the Spurs will be without De'Aaron Fox. He has been ruled out for tonight, making it the second straight game he has missed due to his ankle injury. NBA released the all-rookie teams, and on the first team, we've got Dylan Harper, who's in this game, along with Cooper Flagg and Con Kanipolis, some of the headliners. It's been puck drop, and we're about halfway through the first period between the Vegas Golden Knights and the Colorado Avalanche. Colorado is without its star defenseman, Cale McCarr. Still scoreless in that game, each team with 4 shots on goal. Baseball scoreboard, the Tigers have added a run, and they have a 1-0 lead on the Guardians in the 8th inning. Kenley Jansen just getting out of the jam and going to the bottom of the 8th there. Washington has extended their lead 6-2 over the Mets. The Cubs are trying to avoid getting swept by the Milwaukee Brewers, and the Brewers have a 4-0 lead in the 3rd inning already. Aaron Rodgers says he will call it quits after 22 seasons in the NFL. This year, his one-year, $25 million contract he signed with the Pittsburgh Steelers will be his last one. So this final year with a reunion with his head coach, Mike McCarthy, will be the last time you will see Aaron Rodgers suit up, we hope. Kentucky and Gonzaga have canceled their college basketball series, the 2 games left on the deal. And Lions signed former Dolphins wide receiver Cedric Wilson to a contract. Back to the Odd Couple with Kelvin Washington and Rob Parker.
0: Appreciate it. Thank you, Chris. It is the iCouple, Rob and Kelvin, on a Worship Wednesday. Tip-off getting ready to come up here in the Game 2 of the Western Conference Finals. Looking forward to this one. Joined now by Mark Stein, NBA insider, the Stein Line. Mark, what's going on? How you doing?
4: Gentlemen, I'm good.
2: Awesome. Better than Jason Kidd, although he's taking a
0: lot
2: of money with him.
0: He might be having Mai Tai and some money.
2: What happened there, Lucy, with Jason Kidd in Dallas? Is it just because you got a new general manager down there?
4: Well, Masai Ujiri was hired on May 4th, and he had a press conference on May 5th. And in that press conference, one of the first questions he got was, are you prepared to guarantee that Jason Kidd will remain as coach? And he stopped well short of that. So from that moment on, really, everybody in Dallas was on coach watch to see what would happen.
2: Okay.
4: And, you know, there were rumblings at the Chicago draft combine last week that this change was really going to happen, but the week started pretty normal. Everybody was in the office Monday as usual, but on Tuesday there were a slew of changes throughout the Mavericks organization, and it just shows you that Masai Ujiri has been given ultimate authority to do whatever he wants because, as you mentioned, Kidd has 4 years and more than $40 million left on his deal. You don't often see a team make a move when the coach has that much time and money left on the deal.
2: It was such a bad week for Jason Kidd. I think the Portland owner fired him as well, didn't he? With everybody else.
0: Stop it.
4: No, I'm sorry.
5: It's too soon, bro.
4: The Portland owner is a big fan of Jason Kidd. You know, they know each other because the Portland owner has pretty deep Dallas ties. But I'm not so sure. You know, it's not clear yet. Will Jason Kidd jump right back in there? You know, Chicago, Orlando, and Portland all have coaching vacancies in addition to Dallas now. But, you know, it's not clear yet how Jason Kidd will approach this, and it wouldn't surprise me if he decides to take some time because this last year and a half was obviously a lot of chaos in Dallas.
0: Well, that's where I want to go to that too. You're there in that area. Luka meant so much. The trade happens. Then you get Cooper Flagg, and now we've had that rookie season for him, rookie of the year. Hush, Rob.
2: I already know. I was going to say.
0: Before you even say anything. Are fans now over it? Are they still hurt? Are they saying, you know, at least the stars align that now we have our great hype in him? What's the sentiment in Dallas now?
4: I mean, they are incredibly grateful to have Cooper Flagg, and Cooper Flagg is beloved. But, I mean, that you even hear Masai Ujiri has now done two press conferences in his first 2 weeks as team president. And you hear him use the words, I know that our fan base is still healing. And I know that it's my responsibility to lead that healing. Like, no, you know, over it. Maybe some are, but there are plenty of Mavs fans who I encounter who are very much not over it. Even with the miracle of winning the draft lottery with a 1.8% chance to do so, and being able to draft Cooper Flagg. But that's been a big part of what Masai Ujiri is trying to, you know, he keeps saying it over and over in these press conferences that we do have a generational talent here to build around and lead this franchise forward. So obviously that's what he wants to focus on. But I think he's handled it pretty well. He understands that there are still a lot of hurt feelings over the way the Luka trade went down.
2: A lot of great players have been traded. They'll get over it eventually. I mean, come on. Babe Ruth was traded. Wayne Gretzky
0: was traded.
2: Anthony
0: Davis ain't even there anymore. He's a wizard now, Rob.
2: I don't care. I'm just saying. Okay.
4: Hey, Rob, how many years did it take the Red Sox to get over the Babe Ruth?
2: About 86 years. Was that what it was?
4: Yeah.
2: Yeah, something like that.
4: It does start with an 8.
2: Yeah,
4: so.
2: It does. Let's talk about the Wemby game. They're about to tip off for game two, a historic night. My God, 41-24, double overtime win against the defending champs. It was, as I like to say, suitable for framing. What a game that was.
4: Yeah, and look, one of my big questions was, you know, he's playing so many more minutes now in the playoffs than he did during the regular season. The Spurs very intentionally kept his minutes below 30 per game during the season. And, you know, he's playing in the 40s now in the playoffs. And so you do wonder, like, how he's going to handle that. And there was a point where it looked like he might be getting a little tired, and then he just powered through it and, you know, did things in crunch time that, you know, people are still just wowed by. I mean, there's no way to, you know, undersell it. He's listed at 7'5", but I mean, 7'7" is my estimate. I think he's taller than 7'5". And I was in the building when Curry hit that shot 10 years ago.
0: Oh, wow. You know, same spot.
4: I mean, you know, just when he pulled up, like, what did you guys think when he pulled up to take that?
0: The scary part for me, Mark and Rob, was that it looked fluid, meaning that looks normal, and that's not supposed to look normal for 7 foot, 5'6".
2: I checked down
0: guy.
2: At his feet and said, was he in New Jersey when he shot that? I'm just like, come on.
4: Mark. I'm not sure that was the shot the Spurs wanted.
2: No, I'm sure it wasn't the shot.
4: It went in. It just, like...
2: Like a lot of Curry shots early on, like, oh
0: that's
2: no.
0: That's a terrible...
2: No, don't do that. Why are you... Okay. Very good. Nice.
0: But my point, yeah, guy, I'm saying, like, that looked fluid for him. Like, that looks like what he does, and that's what makes him scary, Mark, is that he can catch it in the paint, turn around and dunk standing still, standing flat-footed. Then he can come down and walk into fluid 35-footers, and it actually looks natural. I mean, he spins off people and throws no-look passes. I mean, I don't know what we're going to be doing with him if you're the NBA in 2 years when he's 20, you know, 4, 25 years old. Like, what do you do with him?
4: It's very scary, and 28 teams are scared, and maybe 29. Maybe by the end of the series, we'll be adding the Thunder to that list.
2: I was going to say, who'd you pick in this series?
4: I picked Thunder in 7, but that was really a I don't know. And, you know, after one game, you know, I instantly regret it because the Spurs have had their number all year long. And that was another big question. It was like, okay, the Spurs won 4 of the 5 regular season meetings, but all of those were so long ago. How much relevance do they have? But, man, they have a lot of relevance. I mean, the Spurs look like they're still in OKC's heads. And the amount of damage he does defensively, just playing volleyball with spiking people's shots left and right. Yeah, I mean, that's the other thing. It's like, this is probably the worst he's going to be for how the next 10 years.
0: Right.
2: It's crazy. Like, it's just... But nobody could be worse than Kenny Atkinson and the coaching job he did in New York at Madison Square Garden. What did you make of that? 22-point lead with 8 minutes to go? And granted, the players, a lot of things didn't go right, but he didn't coach well either. He didn't help his team. Would you say Mark?
4: Oh, no question. I mean, he could have called timeouts and didn't. And, you know, I do a lot of podcast work for the All City Network, and on our All NBA podcast, we had a great stat last night that Harden was attacked 9 times in isolation in the fourth quarter, and the Knicks got 1.9 points per possession out of those 9 plays. Like, that's near perfect.
2: Is the coach watching? Does he realize James, come on. Thank you. Like, what is going on? I can't believe what I'm watching sometimes. Mark, I can't. I saw the Orlando Magic missed 24 straight shots. They don't have one play to get a basket. 1 for 20 in the fourth quarter. I get bad shooting. Mm-hmm. But coaches, they don't call timeouts. They don't have set plays
0: go-to
2: to get
0: plays.
2: Baskets.
0: You're supposed to have a go-to
2: play. What am I missing?
4: Well, sometimes the moment gets too big. We don't all have Rob Parker's cool under pressure.
2: I'm just saying, man, oh, man.
0: Mark, settle down. You know, I sit next to him every day. Settle down, Mark. I ended with this one. Yeah, dude, let's talk a little bit real quick just on the Eastern Conference. I mean, one thing I think, you know who's happy in all of this? Adam Silver. It's been a tough season, Mark. You know, tanking and this and gambling and all of that. Well, here we are with the conference final game. And they both go to overtime, first time in history, and they're both incredible and big comebacks or just phenomenal games from Wemby. What do you make of just kind of the state of the postseason for Adam Silver? And is this the thing that kind of makes him go, whew, maybe they'll get off my back for a few weeks?
4: Well, the way it started, Thunder Spurs game one could not have lived up to the hype more. We're going to have to see how the whole series plays out. But look, the Knicks, this is their opportunity to go to the finals for the first time since 1999. And if Cleveland can't win that game when they're up 22 in the fourth, you have to, you know, we won't know for sure until game two. We see how the Cavs respond. And that always happens in NBA history where you see these games and you think there's no way this team can recover.
2: And they do.
4: From a loss. But sometimes they do. But, you know, the Knicks should win this series. And just having the Knicks in the finals alone, the hype and excitement from that, even though they're going to be the underdog against whoever wins the West.
0: Right.
4: Yes, I think you are safe in saying that the league office will not be sad to see that outcome.
2: I'm rooting for Cleveland and the Spurs, two of the smaller markets. That'll be
0: nobody.
2: For the NBA.
0: I'm going to tell you, the NBA does Wimby not want Cleveland. They don't want Cleveland Thunder.
2: No, but the Spurs, they'll be all right with. Right?
0: They don't want Cleveland.
2: Cleveland Thunder, would that be bad, Mark?
0: That would be bad.
2: Would that be bad?
4: If it's Wemby against anybody, I'm sure they'll be thrilled. I don't think we're getting Cleveland Thunder.
0: No,
2: I don't either.
0: Yeah, that would be. I think that's worse.
2: Cleveland Spurs.
0: Wemby Knicks. They'd love that. All right, Mark, appreciate it, man. Thank you so much.
4: All right, guys, be good.
0: No doubt. All right, Mark Stein, make sure you give him a follow there at the Stein line as well. All right, it is 9-8, Thunder up 1, 9 minutes left in the first. We'll keep you updated on this game. We got One's Gotta Go. That's coming up next. Stay with us. iCouple, Fox Sports Radio.
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0: 1A Worship Wednesday. Shout out to Mark Stein. Just had him on.
1: I hit it so good today. It was fun.
0: A great segment. Ian will have that up on the pod in a little bit. By the way, if you miss any of today's show, speaking of, you can catch the podcast. Just search the iCouple wherever you get your pods. Please follow it. Rate it 5 stars. Provide a review. And again, just search the iCouple wherever you get your podcast. You'll find today's full show and the best of version posted right after we get done with all this yakety yakking. All right. It is now time for One's Gotta Go. Good at it. Got
2: it good at it. Hard decisions.
3: So 5's a crowd. Is that what I'm playing in here? 5's an uneven number. Figure it out.
0: Hear me out. One's Gotta Go. Hear me out. All right. So I was off Friday. Had to go do some stuff, some family stuff. And then it's 11-11, by the way, with the game. 7 minutes left in the first quarter. 11-11 in this
4: game. I thought it was 11 alive. Isn't that Channel 11 in Atlanta? 11
0: we don't alive. Know Channel 11 in Atlanta. What? Do you quiz yourself at night? Like, no, nobody's. Ooh, let me go. A blind guess. I bet Rob. You I can guess the station in Kansas City.
4: But I want to tell you, I'm not even lying. So I was in college. And it was a journalism like workshop or something, and they had a brochure about Channel 3 in Hartford, right?
0: Mm-hmm.
4: And they had a typo. It's WFSB, and it was like on the thing, it was like WSFB, and so I went to this was a pamphlet that was printed,
0: right.
4: Like somebody wrote it down. Like this is stuff they give out to you. So I went to the guy who was in charge. I said, the call letters, this is not correct. It's WFSB, Channel 3 in Hartford. And the guy looked at, because I was in college. He was like,
0: why do you know? How do you know? How would they get
4: I said, I go to college in Connecticut or whatever. I

0: watch the station. He looks, he goes, you're absolutely right. What an eye. He said, this has been printed and handed out, and not one person ever said that the station was.
1: Is wrong. That your villain story? Your villain origin story? That was when it happened, Ian, right there.
0: Right there. Right there.
1: Right there. From right then there. On. From then on, I've been correcting people's call letters for 40 right. years. All right, let's get to this. So I went to a party, and it was, well, not a party, but a fair. But part of it was there's a tent, a parent tent, and it goes down. It's a parent tent, and don't think just we sit down in the tent. I mean, it's lit. DJs, drinks. It was like, oh, this is okay. And no kids are allowed. Y'all go enjoy that fair. Now, with that being said, it got me thinking about some things. All right, Ian, Rob, Alex, Chris, real quick, we're running low. Party situations. One's got to go, meaning the thing that you're like, nah, I have to have that. Okay. Terrible DJ. Nobody there. You don't know anyone there. Like you just you walk, you get to come to the party, you don't know anybody. No good food, Rob. Nowhere to sit, you know, sometimes, especially nowadays, because everything is sections and VIP. So nowhere to sit. Or lastly, no parking / one of those where it's like the only thing you really can do is valet. So terrible DJ. They don't have any good food.
0: So wait a minute. We're getting rid of one of these?
1: Well, I'm saying no. One, you're like, we'll put it like, I'm saying the one thing you have to. No, this is the one. This is almost like one's got to stay. The one thing I have to have
0: is
1: that.
0: That's what I'm saying.
2: Yeah, like which of these is the worst?
1: Yeah, this is.
0: This is one's got to go, so it kind of like threw me off.
1: What its meaning is, if that ain't there, I can't go. So we're doing a one kind of gotta
0: all
1: stay.
0: Right,
1: actually,
0: we're running out of time.
1: One gotta stay first. This time.
0: Good, Alex.
1: Like I have to have
3: love
1: this.
3: Parties where I know nobody there. I can be whoever I want that whole night.
0: That's okay? Right.
3: I go completely into character. I'll pull accents, be like, "Welcome. Where are you from? I'm not from country. What do you like to
1: if
3: drink?"
1: If you really did that,
3: I have like, a blast.
1: I assure you. Okay.
0: All Alex, right. I think you once impersonated me at a party. There.
3: Did I?
0: Did you get lucky?
3: I got a lot of free stuff and shoes.
0: Okay, I just want to make sure.
1: I can see that. Some people don't know they like Rob
3: also,
1: Black.
3: Also, Rob,
1: is white?
3: When I did
1: know.
3: That,
0: right.
3: It was crazy.
0: Wait a minute.
3: Rob, it was crazy. I got home and got a letter from Kinko's the next day.
1: Oh, no, that's funny. Now, that is funny. All right, Rob, Ian, which one? Which one for you is like, no, I that one's got to stay. Like, I gotta rock with that. I know it's one got to go, but it means too much to you.
2: I know what you mean. Yeah, I'm the opposite of Alex. I have to know people at the party. Like, I think it's the worst thing at a party when you don't know anyone and you don't know where to stand. You don't know who to talk to. Like, the point of being at a party is socializing. So if I don't know anyone there, that's tough. I mean, you can meet new people, but then you would know people there when you meet them. So.
0: I'm gonna just go with, come on, food. I'm coming to the party. I need something to eat. Like, could you?
2: I can eat before. We know,
0: no, I want something at the party to snack on. If you don't have any good wings. I'm not a bird. Go ahead, Chris.
4: Yeah, no. I mean, if I'm going to have to deal with anything, I would like to be able to sit.
1: Okay.
4: And that feels like something after a while, I'm just going to lose my legs.
1: Everybody has one. Me, terrible DJ. It's the radio and me. I'm going to be sitting there thinking the whole time. And it's like I'm going to dissect your DJ all night. Like, that was terrible, Blend. How'd you get hired? That mix was terrible. So I think we all picked a bunch of different – well, swapped them out a little bit. All right. We got to talk about the collapse of choke job last night. We
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4: 3 minutes to go in the first quarter between the Spurs and Thunder. No De'Aaron Fox for San Antonio tonight. 23-20 Spurs on top for the start of this. Stephon Castle with 8 points so far. NBA all-rookie teams were announced on Wednesday. It includes Dylan Harper, who's on the court, plus Cooper Flagg and Con Knipple, among many of the other names. End of the first period between the Golden Knights and the Avalanche, still scoreless between those two teams. Meanwhile, Aaron Rodgers has said it is his last year. His upcoming year with the Pittsburgh Steelers on his one-year contract will be his final year in the NFL. Baseball scoreboard, Detroit and Cleveland tied in the ninth inning. Two runners on for Detroit at the bottom of the ninth. Washington with an 8-4 lead over the Mets. And the Brewers 4-0 over the Cubs in the fifth inning. I'm Chris Perfett.
28: One guy is happily divorced. One guy is happily married. One guy gets called daddy by his three beautiful daughters.
0: One guy gets called daddy after a credit card approval. One guy won a state high school basketball championship. One guy only covered a state high school basketball championship. One guy's been inducted into three halls of fame. One guy has only mopped a hall. Does this seem weird to anybody else?
1: Crazy.
0: Can this sports writer and this sports fan share a radio show without driving each other crazy? 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
2: A place where you get insight, not just noise. 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
2: 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If you want to celebrate the Knicks, hit the thumbs up icon. Comment away.
3: That's right.
2: And there you go. 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Just search Odd Couple FSR. Tracy Rivas. She is an author. And cover soccer, and the World Cup is starting before you know it. Kelvin almost passed out when we
3: not gonna lie
2: doing our pre-show
3: in our group chat. I said, "Rob, look at you loving soccer." Who? Hello? And I was like, "Who is this on with me today?" What? Yeah, you already know what I said.
2: I know.
3: You already know.
2: What you know what I said.
3: I try to leave out the rest of my.
2: Yeah. Yes. Leave that out.
3: Yeah.
2: It's all good.
3: Evante laughing. He
2: all
3: knows.
2: Right. Ian, let you like. Set up what happened last night. Kelvin, you could go. Because it was just, I had the Cavs plus 7.5. What did I say? I said the Knicks will win, but they'll cover that. They were big. I thought, wow, they're not going to cover. They're going to win the game two. But I picked the Knicks to win game one and a cover. And Cleveland fans up 22 with 8 minutes to go. And then the winds changed and it became ugly.
6: They did change. It was a very, very ugly fourth quarter. The Cavaliers were up 22 points. That was the most they were up at that point in the fourth quarter. They blew it. The Knicks won, ended up forcing overtime, as you guys have been alluding to throughout the show. This was actually the second largest blown fourth quarter lead in NBA playoff history, not just by round. That's literally in the playoffs entirely.
2: And, of course, the Clippers would be involved.
3: Of course, the Clippers. I think it was 2012.
6: It was 2012. Yeah. Also in there, I think I saw the Pelicans blew one against the Warriors in 2015, back when the Warriors dynasty was just starting.
3: Yeah.
2: Your takeaway.
3: Kenny Atkins forgot that he was a coach.
2: And
3: he thought he was sitting in Madison Square Garden with Ben Stiller and Stephon Marbury, and he was enjoying the game like a Knicks fan. No, hello, SOS. Mayday, mayday, ship going down. Plane going down. Save us. He sat there.
2: Let them settle
3: for
2: threes.
3: 12 and a half minutes.
2: It was unbelievable.
3: 7.5 and then the 5 minutes of overtime. And Darvin Ham is sitting somewhere right now like, y'all was mad at me for keeping my hands in my pockets. How about you send some help? Where do we start? Let's start with this. James Harden. I used to call him James Harden. You know why? Because there was no D. He wasn't even James Harden. He was James Harden is what I used to call him because he doesn't play defense. We know that. Well, James Harden was trying, but he can't guard Jalen Brunson on an island.
2: He's
3: 36.
2: Come on, man.
3: He never was a great defender. And Jalen Brunson is Mr. Lick My Fingers, chomping at the bit, Mr. Clutch. This is the guy. At some point, you send help. I get it, the first two or three.
2: No. Right. Now, you know, it's not the first basket.
3: He made some difficult shots.
2: Right,
3: kind of leaning. Okay.
2: Okay.
3: After that, it was 9 possessions in a row,
2: right,
3: which equated to 17 points by Jalen Brunson. You send help, Kenny Atkins. You say, go send a double, switch, you do something. Look at Jason Smith, happy boy. Don't act like, boy, you pulled all your hair out at first, the little bit you got, and then you got happy again. I'll get to you in a moment. But send help. That was the first thing. You left James Harden out there 9 times in a row. Then after the game, you know what they asked him, Rob? Coach, why'd you save your timeouts? Well, I like to have some at the end of a game. Excuse, your team is losing a game. They were just up 22 points on. Call a timeout.
2: We've said that all the time.
3: It makes no sense.
2: It's like You can't take them home with you. Do you understand that?
3: And like, he didn't have one. I'd give you that. Right. Okay, one for the next 6 minutes. You had multiple. I always like to have one. Or how about you have a one-point lead, meaning keep call the timeout to save the game? You know what else he did? He got away from Donovan Mitchell. Donovan Mitchell had been playing well. I think he had 24 points at the going at that point, right where the mark the game changed, 22 points, 24 points. And they went away from him. They literally went away from him.
2: It doesn't even make sense. And Kenny Atkinson is considered a good coach.
3: He really is. Maybe he had a brain fart. Maybe this is, you know, the biggest moment for him, obviously, in the Eastern Conference Finals. And he just got out there. Kenny Atkins forgot to coach. Kenny Atkinson forgot that he was the coach. And he thought he was somebody who paid $12,000, $15,000 for front row seats, whatever it would be. I don't know, 20. And he just sat there. And I was blown away that he would allow his team to go down, to not change the offense, to not move the ball. That's what had them off their balance. That's why the Knicks, they were penetrating, they were passing, they were getting the bigs involved. You know that. We sat up here and talked about it. And it was a choke job because their coach did not assist them at all. The players didn't do their part, but coach, throw a lifeline.
2: I'm with you. See, I'm with you. The players didn't get it done, and they're partly to blame. But there's a reason you have a coach. And he let them down. Like, you know, like, seriously, he let them down in that spot where all you needed to do was save one basket and you win the game. Do you know what I mean? You don't have to win by 22 at Madison Square Garden in game one.
3: You still game one by three.
2: By three points. It's huge. It doesn't matter how it looks or if you win, you got to win the game. But I got to say, and I was thinking, got to be one of the biggest chokes in the history of sports. And we can go on. There's a couple, and if people want to call in and join in on this, 877-99 on Fox. But it was, I looked at it, and immediately I was saying, Kenny Atkinson coached so poorly. That was a fireable offense. And you know me with the coaching, but I'm serious. Like, when it's all said and done, say they lose the series or whatever, and they lose, I don't know, four games to two. And you go, man, if we would have won that game, we, you know what I mean, or something. Then you say, Kenny Atkinson, he melted, he turned to goo in the biggest moment. And some people talk about all the time, like the stage is too big, the moment is too big, the bright lights are too bright. You're a hamburger over the heat lamp, you know what I mean? Right. And you just can't deal with it to let something like that happen. And I'm telling you, people will remember that. And as much, and I don't think as poorly as James Harden played, people are at least realistic. He's 36. He's not a great defender. You got to get him out of there. You got to help him.
3: Nine times in a row is crazy.
2: You got to help him.
3: And he was scoring. It's not like it was just nine plays and he scored on two or three.
2: Right. He was 7 out of 8 in the fourth quarter.
3: And Jalen Brunson, who, by the way, I wanted to text you. I still can't believe you said he's not a star. But I know your thing. You're either zero or a star, like
2: one
3: superstar. But he's a star to me.
2: Because if they lose this series and he shoots poorly, you won't say he's a star.
3: No, he is a star. He was just poorly. He played poorly.
2: Okay.
3: He's a
2: star. I'm just saying, would change for –
3: But he's been that for me because he's been Mr. Clutch. He's made shot after shot. That's how he got knocked the Pistons out on a game winner. He's averaging 28 a game.
2: Okay,
3: he's
2: been all NBA. That stuff changes. If it's a game seven – and he turns into Cade performance, 13 points, no points in the second half. Nobody will be saying he's a star.
3: He is a star. That's why you'll be mad because the star didn't show up. That's why we were mad at Cade. The star didn't show up. He showed up.
2: He just didn't play well.
3: No, he showed up. He sure didn't show out. And that's going back to the reason I brought up Jalen Brunson is this is what he does.
2: I've also seen him play the other way.
3: But what I'm saying is, we know he makes big shots. Okay, so when you start cooking.
2: We've also seen the hero ball where it doesn't work out.
3: Well, what I'm saying is, when he's got it rolling, there's no way I'm putting James Harden out there play after play. I agree with you. I'm sending a double. I'm sending a blitz. And I say, anybody but you tonight. You get what I mean? Anybody but Brunson. It's going to have to be the OG game this last 5 minutes. Or it's going to have to be the Karl-Anthony Towns or the Shamit, you know, Josh Hart. Anybody, and he just let Brunson cook, And he just stood there. He didn't blitz him. He didn't, you know, 94 feet guard, like nothing. I was watching this so confused. Donovan Mitchell's your best player. Donovan Mitchell had been playing well. Penetrating, kicking it to the bigs, they're getting easy dunks. He did that great against the Pistons in Game 7. It wasn't that he had a bunch of points. It was the way he controlled the game, 8 assists, 0 turnovers, all that good stuff. So Donovan Mitchell's performing well, and you go away from him the last 6 minutes of the game? Donovan Mitchell has 2 points from there on, and including overtime? That was inexcusable. And I was blown away. And you know I'm normally on the team took it side of things. You know, did someone choke?
2: Nah, they blew it.
3: They blew that because it was multiple offenses. It wasn't just, oh, well, Brunson got hot and that. Hey, we played our game and they just tipped their hat. No, they self-destructed. Don't use timeouts. Never calm Jalen down. Calm the Knicks down. It was remarkable to see. And his team melted. And they were done. Once we knew they went to overtime, did anybody in this room or the other room over there – did anybody think the Knicks were going to lose once they got in overtime? You knew they won the game.
2: Ian, what'd you take away from that? Well, watching the meltdown or whatever.
6: Yeah, I mean, I think it was a worse loss for the Cavs than it was like a great win for the Knicks. Obviously, it was both, but
2: right.
6: I felt like it was more like the Cavs just completely imploding in on themselves rather than it was like the Knicks' greatness. That was kind of my main takeaway from it. But, yeah, I think Kelvin's right. When it went to overtime, it was over.
2: When you give up a 22-point lead with 8 minutes, I mean, you talk about possessions, mm-hmm. right? You dribble the ball, I'm going to get a shot. All you got to do is stop them from putting together just a basket. You mix in, Ian, two or three baskets.
3: And it's game.
2: Like, that's all it takes. You don't have to score – match them for basket. No. You don't have to.
3: You're up too much.
2: Right. You're up to. All you got to do is make sure that they don't have a 10-0 run. It's 8-2. You take cut it back. You know what I mean? Mm-hmm. Like there's three baskets and you win the game.
3: Here's
2: 8 minutes.
3: Here's what you're referring to. The last 12 minutes and a half, you know, that seven right. half and then the 5 minutes overtime. 44-11 run.
2: it's unbelievable.
3: I mean, and that's why I'll just usually, like I'll say, man, I think a team the way they just took it, you just can't let Jalen Brunson kill you. Anybody but him. You got to use your timeouts. You got to say, snap out of it. Oh, forgot. I got Donovan Mitchell over here. Run the offense through him. Move the ball. Let's get it going. High pick and roll. You know, Donovan Mitchell essentially was Lou Dort. Donovan Mitchell was a Sewer Thompson, if you will, with the Pits, meaning like a guy who just, I'm just out here. He was essentially Draymond Green offensively. Like, not actually, that's disrespectful to Draymond because at least Draymond might get the ball and pass and make a nice assist. Donovan was just out there.
2: All right, 877-99 on Fox, 877-996-6369. Just your thoughts on the collapse by the Cavs and just other great chokes in the history of sports.
3: Well, the Knicks had one. When right. Reggie Miller
2: just well that
3: eight
2: one
3: points in 8 seconds
2: right and
3: the Pacers
2: and last year in Game One are you kidding? It's like yeah. last year in Game One, right? I mean, are those some of yep. those and some other ones in other sports? If you have a choke, 877-99 on Fox. It is the Odd Couple. Rob Parker, Kelvin Washington. And you know what you need to do?
3: What's that?
2: Stick and stay.
1: Because in about an hour from now, there's going to be a lot of Knick fandom in the U.S. of A.
3: Oh, yeah. You already know that. Look at Jason Smith right now.
2: Let him have his moment.
3: You know how
2: it works for Jason. He's fan of three of the worst teams in the history of sports. Kelvin, when M-Drive first call came to us.
3: I thought you were talking to me with the Lions. What'd you say?
2: Yes, I'll be honest. I had never heard of them.
3: No, neither had I, Rob, actually, man. But then I started paying attention to what was going on with my body.
2: Same, after 40, energy drops, weight won't move, except to the gut, and the gym stops giving back what you put in.
3: Yeah, and then you start to think to yourself, man, is it me?
2: It's not. It's testosterone.
3: That's right. 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
2: It declines after 40, and it takes everything with it.
3: So M-Drive, that's what they're built for, exactly that thing. 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
3: That's exactly what it is. 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
2: Mike Grable, testosterone.
3: Dang it, you went Grable. 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
2: 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Hey, Kelvin.
3: What's that?
2: Go get M-Drive.
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5: Yeah, he the King of Kings, he the Lord of Lords, ha! So the Most High, yeah, yeah. Since my first breath, I was in hell. I was bottled up, but he propelled. Told me, preach the word. I said, this absurd. My heart, Microsoft, but he excelled. With the itty bitty face, I must succeed. In the permafrost, he can sprout.
6: Rob, we got a game, man. 48-43. These guys, both teams are balling. Thunder up 5 right now, 7 left in the second quarter. But I mean, the plays we're seeing. Castle with a crazy dunk. Great defense by SGA. Threes, everything. It's insane. All right. It is the Odd Couple on a Worship Wednesday. And, by the way, yes, we are coming up, is Tracy Savelle Rivas. Did I say that right?
7: Tracy Rivas, yeah.
6: Tracy Rivas, author of The Life and Career of David Beckham. We'll have some soccer talk coming up in a little bit. Last call as
7: soccer?
6: Well.
7: Soccer? What are we doing here? Soccer? Okay. Yeah,
6: oh, I know. Should I say football to make you feel better?
7: No, okay.
6: Soccer. All right. 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Let's take some calls. Biggest choke job you recall? If you just want to talk about the one you saw last night, the way the Cavs gave it up to the Knicks, what did you see last night, and some other memorable ones? Who
7: All
6: we got?
7: Right, Thomas in Georgia. You're on the Odd Couple Fox Sports Radio. What's up, Thomas? How are you?
8: I'm good, guys. Thanks for taking the call.
7: Yes, sir.
8: Yeah, it was a choke job, but there's a couple of points I want to make. I'll try to be short and sweet. I'm a native New Yorker, okay? I live in Georgia now. I grew up on Long Island.
7: All right. And I already know what's right because you said on Long Island.
6: Not in
7: Long Island, exactly.
8: Right. And I'm very disappointed in Rob Parker being a native Long Islander. You know, it's funny you guys used the word fugazi earlier.
7: Yes.
8: Rob, your criticism of the Knicks is fugazi.
7: Okay. Hey, okay. You know what? Let me say this to you real quick. So you can never, every place I've ever worked always says that I'm.
6: You hate that place.
7: Right. Like, so you can't say I worked in Detroit. Oh, you hate the Lions. Now you got a New Yorker saying, Rob, you hate New York. I just want that. I'm always the same. Go ahead.
13: Except the Yankees.
8: No, listen. Both you and Kelvin are very knowledgeable. I love the show.
7: Thank you.
8: My thing is this. If they did that with 7 minutes left in the fourth quarter, if they play like that for an entire game, the Cavs have no shot.
7: Yeah, but Cavs also had a 22-point lead. Kelvin and I watched the first three quarters. They played great. the Cavs. Mm-hmm. They look good. They did.
8: That makes it a bigger choke job. But
7: no, we agree. We're not even arguing that it was a big choke job.
8: But listen, my thing is this. The Cavs were still out there, so the Knicks weren't running up and down the court by themselves. You know, so give them a little bit of credit for coming
6: absolutely.
8: Back.
6: Right. I mean, I gave all the credit to, yes, especially Jalen Brunson going crazy, 17 straight points.
7: But you, and you're one that'll give the other team for being able to come back.
6: Oh, yeah, that's
7: this
6: usually,
7: was on the Cavs. I'm sorry, 22 points with 8 minutes to go.
6: If it were start of the fourth, if it were start, you know, last few minutes of the third quarter, you can't lose a game. You're up 22.
7: I'm
6: 22.
7: Sorry.
6: We were mad at the Pistons for 9 points with three. And a half.
7: Right.
6: 22.
7: 9 points with 3 minutes to go. Exactly. Andre in Mississippi, you're on the Odd Couple Fox Sports Radio. What's up, Dre?
9: Odd Couple. What's going on, man?
6: Yo.
7: How are you?
9: Hey, I'm doing great, man. Greatest choke job I've seen in my life. I'm gonna go with your boys, the Houston Oilers, back in the day. Warren Moon.
7: Oh yeah.
6: Oh yeah.
9: Houston. Yeah. Oh yeah.
7: I was watching that game and here in L.A.
6: Oh,
7: my girlfriend at the time worked for the L.A. Times. I was here visiting her. I swear, I watched it. I could not believe what I saw.
6: Sounds
7: you're
6: like
7: right.
6: A nice little could have been a newspaper relationship. Y'all could have been a power couple.
7: You know, she was a newspaper reporter. Yeah. That's all good.
6: Big time NABJ 83.
9: Hey guys, everybody talking about the brain. The brain should go to Donovan Mitchell. He's the point guard. He's the coach on the floor. He's supposed to settle his team down. Come on, guys.
6: No, I'm with you.
9: He's a superstar.
6: Well, I don't know about super, but I'm with you. But that's the thing. Appreciate the call.
7: Yep.
6: There are no more traditional point guards. Who's the Rondo?
7: But
6: you know what I'm saying? The Mark
7: part.
6: Jackson.
7: That,
6: who
7: right.
6: said, hold on, calm down. I got this. Who's the that type of point
7: this
6: guard?
7: Positionless basketball.
6: Chris Paul in his prime. Who's that person?
7: Andre in Massachusetts. You're on the Odd Couple Fox Sports Radio. What's up, Dre?
10: How you doing? Thanks for taking the call. Listen, where is the shark on the back nine at the Masters on Sunday? You know, to help.
7: Oh, yeah. The shark choked down many big-time tourneys.
10: His opportunity to win a major, and specifically that major, it was all right there for him. But once he got in the slippery slope, there was no turning back. So incredible collapse for the Cleveland Cavaliers, particularly, again, for me. They have the talent, and then I frankly expect more from Kenny Atkinson. You know, I think
7: he really coached poorly, didn't he, Dre? Ooh, I mean, he coached poorly.
6: Coach, when were you going to use a timeout? I don't know. I just like to always keep one at the – We're Coach, the ship is going down. Save us.
7: They're not trading stamps that you can cash them in when you take them home at night.
6: They don't carry over to the next game.
7: Crazy.
6: James Harden, you know, I just think he's a good one of our better defenders. What?
7: 877-99 on Fox. We're going to squeeze in one more. Dion in Texas. Me and Dion argued the other day. How you doing, Dion?
6: Y'all good?
7: What's up,
11: hey, guys.
7: Man?
11: Hey, loving the show. Hey, I want to take an alternate point of view.
7: Okay.
11: You remember last year, I think the Knicks, they lost to Indiana. Was it game one or game two? Whatever.
7: No,
6: game one.
7: They were up 14. By 14 with 2.5 minutes. Right. Yes.
11: Yes, sir. So I think they had a sense of urgency. They knew the time of the moment. They had to be perfect down the stretch, and Charlie Brown coached his butt off. He put in Landry Shamet in the place of Josh Hart. So he made some adjustments, and he hit those three.
6: He went to shooters.
7: Dion, I want you to notice that I was ready for my whoa, whoa, whoa, whoa, the Charlie Brown teacher. I was ready when they were up by 22 with 8 minutes to go.
6: Oh, yeah.
7: Tell me, today you would have heard all about Charlie Brown today.
6: Oh, yeah.
11: That's right.
6: That was ingenious for them to do.
11: Hey,
6: that
11: guys, don't be too hard on James Harden. Blame the coach. The coach.
7: No, we
11: James
7: said
11: Harden
7: that.
6: Actually, we talked about. Dude,
7: thanks, Dion. We're on the same page.
6: You can't have a player who's not great at something have to do it over and over and over and over and over and over again.
7: He's 36 years old, right?
6: Older, never been a great defender. And you just keep putting him on arguably top 1, 2, 3 best guys to get a bucket in the clutch.
7: Made no sense.
6: Nine times in a row. That's crazy. All right, Tracy Revis on the way. We'll talk about a book, Life and Career of David Beckham. We know for those of us, you got the World Cup coming, period, but specifically for us here in Southern California. Right now, USC Chris is getting you updated.
12: All right, guys. Yes, we are in the middle of the Western Finals Game 2. 56-47, Thunder on top of the Spurs with about 3 minutes to play before the half. And Stephon Castle really having himself a first half, 16 points. However, the five turnovers probably needs to get worked on just a little bit there. Spurs in the second game without their guard, De'Aaron Fox, has been ruled out with an ankle injury. Dylan Harper, though, of the Spurs, was named to NBA All-Rookie First Team along with Cooper Flagg and Con Knipple before this game. Meanwhile, we're about halfway through the second period between the Vegas Golden Knights and the Colorado Avalanche in Game 1 of the Western Conference Final in the Stanley Cup playoff. And still scoreless there between those two teams. We'll keep an eye on things. Baseball scoreboard, Shohei Ohtani on the bump for the Dodgers. 2-0, the current score over San Diego in the third inning. Guardians picked up two runs in the 10th to shut down the Tigers 3-2. Milwaukee Brewers trying to close in on a sweep of the Cubs 5-0. Milwaukee on top in the 7th inning. And Boston has taken a 4-3 lead over the Royals in the 7th inning. Earlier in the day, we have learned that Aaron Rodgers will play his final season this upcoming season with the Pittsburgh Steelers 2026 NFL season that caps off his career at 22 years with a reunion, of course, with his former Packers coach, Mike McCarthy, for the Farewell Tour. And it is farewell for me to the Odd Couple. Guys, have a great night. We'll see you star side.
6: No doubt. You too. Appreciate it, Chris. Thank you so much.
7: Thank you, USC, Odd Couple. Chris, my man.
6: No doubt.
7: My former student doing big things at the network. I'm very proud of you, USC Chris.
12: Thank you.
6: Did you want to say that to Ian, too?
7: Another one of my students.
13: Crazy. Bird. I think there's a word called epitism.
7: Yeah.
13: Nepotism?
7: What? No, it's not.
6: Nepa, something to
7: them. I didn't know them. Of course you didn't know them,
6: but now you know them, and then you put them on. And I ain't mad at it. That is life. It's what I keep trying to argue with you about. All right, we'll move on from that. We'll get.
7: All right,
6: that
7: my nephew's going to take your anchor job at Spectrum.
6: You went too far at Spectrum.
7: All right, there you go. Now
6: let's settle down. Let's pump the brakes. Tracy Revis, author. One book was The Life and Career of David Beckham. Got another one right now to discuss as well. United States soccer on this day, a 365-day journey of games, goals, and moments in U.S. men's national team history. Joining us now, Tracy, how are you?
7: Tracy, what's happening?
14: I'm good. Hi.
7: Great to have you on. And, yes, the Odd Couple's talking soccer with the World Cup, before you know it.
6: It'll be here, especially here in Southern California, too.
7: So let's do this. You spent years covering soccer and writing about the sport. What inspired you really to write about the United States soccer on this day?
14: Well, I'm a big fan of the team, obviously. I can talk about soccer for days. And I've been covering, as you said, I've been covering the game for a number of years. I also produce a newsletter called The Club, which covers the U.S. men's national team. And then I had the idea for this book for a while, and I thought, you know, now's the perfect time with the World Cup coming out to write it, right? So it's basically this, you know, we used to have those calendars where they're a page a day on your desk, and you turn it, and it was like a new quote for the day.
6: Yep, yep.
14: A new joke or a new vocabulary word. Well, I thought it would be kind of fun to do that about the U.S. men's national team too, right? But I didn't do it in book, in calendar form. I decided to do it in a book form. So that's what this is. You know, every day you turn the page and there's a new fun fact about the history of the U.S. team going back to the 1900s, you know, all the historic matches, World Cup victories, player birthdays, goals, just 365 nuggets of information. And there's some really great moments in the book.
6: I love it, especially like you mentioned, it's coming up. And soccer has been growing here nationwide. And I remember we did it years ago. There was a study, and I asked them, I said, this could be a stupid question. I said, but how much does the FIFA video game have to do with it? They said, actually, it's funny you mentioned that it has a lot to do with it. So there's an appetite for it, at least it's growing here. Let me ask you this. The United States men's national team, we don't have a lot of success. Where are we this year? Are we looking good? Are we looking better? Where are we?
14: Well, I mean, of course, every World Cup we say, you know, we're going to try to do better this year, can do well. As it turns out, this year, I mean, I follow the team. I've been following them since 2010. Mm-hmm. And so I think that this, you know, there's a lot of great players playing overseas. They're playing in the England Premier League. They're playing in La Liga. They're playing in the Bundesliga. So there's some really good quality players. And I think that we are going to have a good team. I mean, we have some we have a good group that the U.S. team has drawn into Group D, and the competition is Paraguay, Australia, and Turkey. And none of those teams have a higher than 20 in the FIFA rankings. The U.S. is currently ranked 16. So everyone thinks that they're going to have a relatively not as challenging to get out of the group stage.
6: Good.
14: And advance along into the World Cup. Yes, exactly.
7: All right. I don't want to be a Debbie Downer, but I'm going to be a Debbie All Downer.
6: Right. You could at least be like a Dougie Downer or something.
7: All right. But yes. Tickets aren't being sold. Like they aren't sold out, all these games. I know a lot of people are from other countries are afraid to come to the United States. I'm keeping it real, right, mm-hmm. with what's going on and the whole ICE thing, and they're going to be at the door gates and all this kind of crazy stuff. Are these games going to all sell out, Tracy?
14: I don't know if they're going to sell out. I mean, there was a little bit not in a different country, but we just had a tournament in the African continent tournament was also, you know, predicted to be a big event at, you know, the one that they had this earlier this year. And there were still some empty seats in some stadiums. I think that there's always going to be the chance of empty seats, but I think that there is going to be a large turnout, even with all of what you said. If you're a big football fan, you love the game, you love the World Cup, you know that there's other things involved, but you hope that there's going to be such a great turnout of a great game, great turnout of fans, and that everyone's going to enjoy themselves once it's all done. Just like when the Olympics, every time the Olympics comes, they always say, oh, the host city's not ready, the paint's not dry. And then the Olympics happens and it's just wonderful and you have all these wonderful, great stories out of it. Fingers crossed that's what happens for this.
6: Hoping so. Tracy Revis is on with the Odd Couple on a Worship Wednesday. And, of course, we mentioned the first book. We also know they got this one, United States Soccer on this day, 365-day journey of games, goals, and moments in U.S. men's national team history. I want to go here, Tracy. One of the things that I'm interested in is I grew up and I played soccer for a few years. And
7: did
6: I was,
7: you play soccer?
6: Yeah,
7: really?
6: Man. Wow. I really mean this. I should have stuck with it. But there's a reason why, and I was going to bring it up to this. Two sports I played, and one I played in high school, but then as an African-American young man, all my black friends would run by, and they would say, yo, everybody calls me K-Dub, yo, Dub, stay black. This is in the 90s. We didn't have a lot of black tennis players. We didn't have a lot of black soccer players, so I just quit.
14: Yeah.
6: And I was like, oh, I'm just going to stick to basketball. And I say that to say there's a documentary, Can I Kick It, which is obviously a play on the Tribe Called Quest song.
14: Can We Kick It.
6: Or Can We Kick It. There's a feature documentary. He talks about just the sports and the black communities getting kids more into it. Rob knows he's a baseball guy. We've talked about that, getting black kids into baseball.
7: Yep.
6: Tell me a little bit more about that and just the concept of making soccer more diverse.
14: Yeah.
6: Specifically in the States, because obviously it's diverse around the world, but specifically here.
14: Yeah. I became a fan of it, watching it overseas when I lived overseas in Spain. And then when I came back to the States, I was like, how can people not love this game? It's just incredible. You know, but it does drive the rest of the world for some reason, not the U.S., maybe because we have so much others going on. I don't know.
7: Maybe because it's 1-0 all the time. Maybe.
6: Well, I mean, that's a real thing, though.
14: At least you said nil and not zero.
7: You like that? See? I know the lingo.
14: You're learning. There you go. There you go. So, yes, the documentary, Can We Kick It, does talk about this. That was the whole premise of it. And, you know, how it is sometimes largely not accessible. Exactly what came up with that you said, that someone said, well, they played other sports for a while. They tried to play soccer. And then they noticed as they got a little bit further along, there was less and less people of color on the team. And they were also kind of, you know, their peers influenced them to say, well, you know, maybe you shouldn't be playing this game. You know, you also feel like, well, I don't see other people like me around. I don't want to play it. But, you know, again, during the 90s, you could see, sometimes you have to see other players doing it. And I think that's, this generation will get to see that. I just got finished watching another documentary where Kobe Jones was talking about, you know, when he was playing, he didn't see anybody like him doing it, right?
6: Mm-hmm.
14: Yeah, except overseas. But now, younger kids in this generation, they can see people like them playing this game. There's much more diverse. Maybe that will make things change. And there's also the accessibility. There's all kinds of initiatives to build soccer courts. I saw something the other day where they're making, like, makeshift pitches on the basketball court, where there's behind the court, in front of the hoop, you can pull up out of the ground what would be a makeshift goal.
6: Mm-hmm.
14: So, I mean, it's not grass, obviously, but I mean, when we talk about accessibility, it's just the finances and being able to train and to be able to afford. But you go to these countries that don't have necessarily a lot of money. In Brazil, they don't have a lot of money in some communities, but those kids are barefoot, makeshift balls, in the streets, in the park, day, night, from sunup to sundown, they're playing because it's part of their sort of culture, and it's not necessarily in ours.
6: Yeah,
7: Tracy, one last thing. Tell us about the book again, and where can people get it?
14: Well, as I said, it's these fun facts about the U.S. men's national team. You know, I have these, you know, every day of the year. Sometimes there's more than one fact because a lot of different things happened, you know. So there's the great World Cup matches like 1950, where when we won upset over England, you know, another great match when we were in the very first match, the first World Cup in 1930. All the great players from the early era and as well as the 90s and the current players. So, yes, this is a great time to read it, to catch up, learn about the team, become a fan, and you'll be ready for the World Cup. You can get it on Amazon.
6: There you have it. Get folks ready for the World Cup coming up here real soon before
7: Good
6: you know it.
7: Good luck to you. Congratulations Absolutely. On the book. Mazel tov.
6: Thank you. Appreciate it.
14: Bye.
6: All right, no doubt. 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Tracy Revis, R-E-A-V-I-S. 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
7: Last call already,
6: Rob. 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
7: It felt like we were doing a four-hour show and it just dragged.
6: 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They've got it going in this second quarter. With 28 seconds left in that second quarter. All right, it's the Odd Couple, Fox Sports Radio.
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0: 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Rodney did it again, by the way.
1: What's up?
2: Look at what he's
0: Mellow. Mellow, somebody said on Twitter threads, wherever I saw it, I have nothing but respect for Carmelo's commitment to never wear a suit again.
3: I don't, as someone who was on TV for a long time, I never feel uncomfortable not wearing it. And, you know, like a blazer, like at least a blazer. Even when I do the Channel 4 on Sunday nights or whatever here, and MLB Network, I always put a blazer on. And if everybody else has on a suit and a tie, you don't have to wear a tie, but you should look like everybody else on the set.
0: I'm just going to say, to your point, Vince and T-Mac are suited and booted. Like, they're super clean, traditional,
3: you know what I mean?
0: Classic look, really nice. And Melo looked like they just brought him in. Then Melo looks like they're like, Melo, it's good to see you at the game. Come on, hop on.
3: Yeah, hop on. Can you join in right here or whatever?
0: And shout out to Maria as well, Taylor.
3: Yeah, I'm just saying, like, it ain't the end of the world, but, like just for – I remember when I came out to L.A. to FS1 to do Undisputed. Dude, they're like, your clothes, you can hold on to those.
0: We got you.
3: Bought all new clothes.
0: They did that to all for all y'all.
3: When I lost all, you saw we were always dressed on
0: clean,
3: that show.
0: Crisp.
3: Clean.
0: Mm-hmm.
3: And even when I lost a lot of weight, my suits were big. They were like, Rob, we got somebody coming in. No, they went and bought all new suits. All new suits. They were like, you remember I lost like 40 pounds, 35 pounds.
0: No, I know. I've seen it. You do it every year.
3: And then they were like, nope, you can't wear that because it looks too baggy on you. We want you to be. And they brought somebody in, fitted me, bought all these new suits, you know. But the point is, it should be consistent. If we're all going cash and we're looking like Carmelo, then we should all look like that. Or if the other two guys have on suits, put a sport coat on.
0: Yeah.
3: Why can't the producer or somebody,
0: you know why though?
3: Because the TV executive just say, dude, I'd rather you wear what are you going to quit the job, Carmelo, because I asked you to wear a sport coat?
0: Honestly, man, by the way, Maria, you know, she looks super clean, classic, nice look on as well. I think Melo said, and hey, man, it's my first real go at TV. I've done a little of this. Like, I need to be comfortable. I need to be me, and I won't feel me if I'm suited. I got a shirt button all the way to my Adam's apple.
3: The other time he had a sweatsuit on or something. Like,
0: I mean, this one is kind of like a classier sweatsuit. Now, I tell you, that's what it is. It's 2026.
3: You wouldn't be on my air. Because even ESPN have let their guard down from the days when I was doing First Take and all that. People wear, one guy has a suit with a tie on. The other guy has a hoodie on. The other guy has a T-shirt on. Like.
0: Let me ask you this, Ian.
3: I like that Stephen A and those guys still dress like.
0: You're the perfect person to ask this because, like, you're younger.
3: Why, because he's 16?
0: Yeah, seriously. Are we just the old, this is how TV was done, guys? Do you even think about somebody like this? Like, do you even care?
4: I'm 26, not 16.
3: Okay.
4: I do care. Like, I before you guys even brought this up, I was thinking it. I was like, why is he not wearing a suit? And he never does either. Yeah. It's like, and they actually, I don't know if you guys have seen the Prime broadcast that they do for certain playoff games this postseason.

0: none of them do. It's like Dirk Nowitzki.
1: Right.
2: But to Rob's point, that one in studio, they're on purpose. We're going to look.
1: But they all are like that. Nobody has on a suit or a tie.
0: But even that is weird to me.
1: Yeah.
0: Maybe that's just me. But.
1: I'm with you. I think if you're in a studio and you're like an analyst or whatever, you dress the part, and I just think it looks better. And we always did that at First Take, you know, in the old days, and we always did that at Undisputed. We just look like we're analysts.
3: Can I push back?
1: Sure.
3: I like it.
1: Okay.
3: You want to know why?
2: Why
3: am I wearing a suit to something I'm playing basketball at that I can go
2: That is what people say.
1: But he's
2: like,
1: not playing
2: all the
1: basketball.
3: What I'm saying, though.
2: It, we're talking sports where
3: no,
2: you
3: like
2: wear
3: the
2: uniforms.
3: One. I love how they're all casual because we're
1: you
3: casually
1: see the coach
3: watching.
1: In the NHL, they still wear too. Suits, man. He looks.
3: Oh, because let me ask you, Rob, if you go watch, like, say, the bar with your boys to watch a game, are you going to put a suit on?
1: No.
3: See what I'm saying?
1: But as an analyst, and they even have it on baseball, right? There's a time when they'll be dressed up, and you notice, then they have
2: polos.
1: To dress down with the polos, but they have a Dodger polo that has Spectrum on it. You know what I mean? So it fits like a uniform. Like, there are those dress-down days. But normally, you want your analyst to be – when you're on there, you got a jacket on, don't you? Spectrum, did they tell you, or you just kind of notice that?
2: No, I got to wear a suit.
1: Right.
2: You know, look clean, look nice. Obviously, and I can mix it up. I could go turtleneck. I could go a nice –
1: You have to have a tie.
2: Yeah,
1: right?
2: I have to wear a tie.
3: But Rob, think about it. Like, the younger generation, mostly nobody under 20 owns a suit. They're trying to, like, appeal to the kids where they don't care about that.
2: I one-up you, not necessarily the kids. I think they're going to your point of why you like Amazon. I think it's the smart tech look.
3: Relatability,
2: it's the really, it's the chino pants with a cool shirt I under just, a sweater thing.
0: Like, they're dressed nice. It's just not suits.
2: Yeah, it's the smart tech, what
1: I
2: they
1: just
2: call
1: think
2: it.
1: I just think it has to be uniform. Like the Amazon studio, nobody has on a suit or whatever.
2: They're all smart
1: so they're all kind of
2: yeah.
1: like, you know, like, so I'm okay with, you never heard me argue, complain right. about them. It's just that the other two guys have on a suit and Carmelo doesn't. That's the only thing I'm saying. Mm. And I want to say this real quick. The Mets were going to give out Gary Carter, the late Gary Carter's number 8, to one of the rookies they called up. Fans pushed back and they finally came to their senses. Gary Carter is one of Mets legend, 1986. Don't just give out his number. It's not retired yet.
2: Yeah. It's strange that they want to do that in the first place.
1: Yeah.
2: Like sometimes, and sometimes it's like the Knicks wanted to kick Charles Oakley out of the arena. We talked about that. Certain things you just can't do as a team, man.
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30: Second half is underway between the Thunder and the Spurs. Game two of the Western Finals in the NBA. 64-53, Oklahoma City on top. Shai Gilgeous-Alexander with 15 points. No De'Aaron Fox in the lineup for San Antonio tonight. Meanwhile, Tomas Hertl lit the lamp for the Golden Knights on the second goal as they take a 2-0 lead on the Colorado Avalanche, game one of the Western Conference Final in the Stanley Cup playoff. No Caitlin Clark for the Indiana Fever on Wednesday. That didn't stop them from smashing the Portland Fire 90-73. Aaron Rodgers says this is it. After 22 seasons, the Steelers quarterback told media on Wednesday this upcoming year will be his final season in the NFL. Please believe him. His final year. Brewers looking to finish a sweep of the Cubs. They hold on to a 5-0 lead in the ninth inning. Guardians rallied and hit two in the 10th to take victory over the Tigers 3-2. Dodgers with a 2-0 lead over the Padres. I'm Chris Perfett.
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35: Hello, welcome inside. Happy Knicks off day Wednesday. The Jason Smith Show with Monsi Bolaños in for Mike Harmon. Where I know that when you were going to fill in tonight, you knew Harmon was going to be out. He's at the Afghan Whigs concert.
36: You're a wizard, Hetty.
35: He goes, He goes to every Afghan Whigs concert there is. He's like the Grateful Dead fan of the Afghan Whigs. Our manager, Scott Shapiro, said to me, Monsi is set to fill in with you, but she's a little concerned there might be too much Knicks talk. And I said, well, then somebody else can do the show, because there's going to be Knicks talk. It's going to happen, especially after last night. So just so you know, go New York. Go New York.
0: No, my exact words to Scott were, sure, if the Knicks lose, because if they win, he's going to be unbearable. Those are my exact words. As I tweeted out and tagged you, if these Knicks win, boy, these fans, Jason Smith, they're going to be so unbearable. But, Jason, I will say, anyone listening right now, if you do not have an NBA team that you root for, if you do not have a team that you care and follow, right now, jump on the New York Knicks. Because, boy, does it seem like so much fun to be a Knicks fan right now. I am jealous. Mm-hmm. I wish I could. I'm happy. Like, I'm with you. But, you know, I'm outside. I'm, like, cheering on the outside. I'm not in there. Yeah. You know, I'm just, like, watching you guys. And it seems so awesome and so fun. And the Knicks, like, haven't been there in so long. And they're playing such fun basketball. Like, it is, if you do not have a team, do it right now.
35: And even
0: jump on that bandwagon.
35: Landry Shamet hit the Kawhi shot
0: from
35: the NBA Finals a few years ago. Rim, backboard, rim off of Mike Brown's head. Hit Steve DeSager's mustache, bounced in. Hey, all right. I mean, everything. Look, the one thing you can say, right, and today's been a day, it's been a magic carpet ride today, right? I went home last night, and I'm just watching all the content. I'm just going through.
0: So
35: watching Mike Brown talk about the dribbles and James Harden. I'm like, oh, my God, is that AI? Is that real? Is that... And it's just such an incredible, like I'm riding a wave the last 24 hours. But the one thing you can say about Knicks fans, right? Like, okay, you look at the two biggest celebrity fan bases, Knicks and the Lakers, right? Lakers fans come out, you know, it was with Jack for so long, and Flea is always there, and you always see Denzel and everything, you know,
0: Jessica Alba.
35: There's tons of people there. But when you see the Knicks,
1: she's so hot right now. You see, not
35: just Chalamet, who is high-fiving players as they're coming off the court, right? Like Ben Stiller's like, that should be me, man. Ben Stiller's like three rows back, hugging Tracy Morgan, and then they cut to Patrick Ewing. Stephon Marbury is on the court. Like, I was talking to my wife today. I said, you know, if I could for one day to sit in the front row with all of those people during a playoff Knicks game, like, I think that would be the ultimate fan experience that I could have in my life. Not 50-yard line of the Super Bowl with the Jets, not, you know, behind home plate Mets World Series game, just Knicks playoff game, Chalamet on one side, and then, you know, maybe
0: Tina Fey, Ben Stiller,
35: mayors, governors, former president, and Tracy Morgan close, because he's somewhere. A funny dude, man. Yeah, I don't want him throwing up next to me, but want him at the end. But that must, I would feel like I never want this to end. I want to just sit here and just go through, because the one thing you can say, because I get where the Knicks are really endearing, because if you can say that they're a big market feel good story with Brunson and his size always being questioned. Like, I get that the Knick fan base, people go, oh, I'm sick of the Knick. Like, when the Knick fans, they're all chanting, we want Wemby after game one. Okay, let's take it easy. But, like, the one thing you can say for Knicks fans is that whether the team sucks or the team is really good, and there's been a lot of sucks, they always show up. They show up, and they are there, and they are loud, and they are passionate, and they are fine. And it doesn't matter if they're 17-65 or they're 50-32, if they're out in the first round of the playoffs, if they make it to the conference finals. Like, Knicks fans show up unlike any other team, and I'm okay with that. I can't stand it. Okay, I get it. But we show up, and that's all you can ask for. We show up.
0: That there's no denying. I 100% agree. The Knicks fans are so, I am just so impressed by the unity, by the passion that is always there. As you said, it doesn't matter if you're losing or if you're winning. The fans are there, and they hurt when the Knicks are down. Yeah. You guys hurt. Feel it.
35: Yeah.
0: And when you guys are winning, oh, everyone is on ecstasy. Like, it is a different level. But those videos, like, of outside Madison Square Garden, the security guards are cheering.
35: Oh,
0: like,
35: sure.
0: Where do you see it like that? Where every single person is watching and waiting for the Knicks in this moment where they're down 22 halfway through the fourth quarter. But What? How many times did they do this last year? Like, this is what's so funny. It's like, we kind of saw this last year, and that's what makes the story even better, that they were there, and they fell short. So here they are, and it looks like, is it their year? It really does feel
1: when
0: like it.
1: When Shaman hit that shot last night, I said, this is it. We're going to the finals. When he hit that, when that shot went to tie the game in the final minute, I said, we're going. Like, it's funny you say that, because outside of New York, like when they show that shot.
0: Oh, it's so
1: and
0: good.
1: You see this all the time, right? You see fans outside watching, and it's all. But in New York, when you see that, I kind of get, you know, it reminds me of in Hunger Games, when all the different districts are watching, and then they see, and they get the sign to start revolting. Like, that's kind of what New York fans look like. Like, oh, this is Hunger Games, when they get the sign. Or they decide, you know, the security guard, and they start fighting, and they start doing the kiss and the sign and everything from Katniss. Like, that's what New York is like outside. It's the Hunger Games.
0: Because that's how serious it is. This isn't just a hobby. Yeah. This isn't just for fun.
1: Yeah.
0: This is a lifestyle. Yeah. This is a lifestyle. And it is a lifestyle that I am jealous of. There's great fan bases everywhere. I think Clipper fans are great too. But the level of what you see the Knicks do in a place where the having the same shirt on is not even a thing in New York. Everybody wants to wear their own thing. Just like here, but it doesn't even matter.
1: Yeah.
0: You can feel it. You can feel it in the air. It is honestly like, it is so fun to watch from the outside. And I don't care if you're going to be unbearable. Like, I don't even care. Go ahead. I would be doing it too.
1: What, you want the Cavs and the Thunder in the NBA Finals? Come on. You need the Knicks to save the NBA Finals.
0: Listen, the Knicks.
1: The Knicks and Wemby. You need the Knicks and Wemby. It's what you need right now.
0: It's incredible. It is incredible.
1: And right now, it did look like it was going to be Wemby in game two. However, a big Oklahoma City lead midway through the third quarter has now been completely erased. It is 69 apiece right now with 7:30 left to go. It was a big first half from SGA, who needed to have a big first half, right? Mm-hmm. Coming into this game, I said, okay, this is where the Thunder know our MVP has to step up. And he had a slow start to game one. This is where it's give me the ball, get out of my way. And it worked. They were able to slow Wemby down, nearly get him in foul trouble, a great challenge at the end of the first half when it looked like Wemby was getting his third foul on a dunk by Chet Holmgren. That was a block. Right away, Wemby goes, nope, challenge it. And what are you going to do, say no? What are you going to say? No, Wemby, not challenge it. Whatever you say, Wemby, they challenge it. And it's a clean block. It's a clean block, so he avoids that third foul. And now here are the Spurs have turned it into a game. Even though the Thunder were winning big in the first half, I felt like this game is going exactly how the Spurs expect it to go. Because, look, these are the defending champs. You know they're going to make a big run early. We're just going to stay close, and Wemby's going to do it late. Like, that's kind of how you're looking at it.
0: Mm-hmm.
1: And he just had a play where he just went over Chet and missed and was able to stay in the air and grab the ball off the rim and dunk it to make it a 72-71 game. Like, the superlatives with Wemby.
0: And just blocked Caruso.
1: He just blocked Caruso down the other end. Like, I don't know what to say. Like, now I feel like we're getting to Wemby time again. We needed to stay close. And if the Thunder were up 20 at halftime, I would say, okay, this is where it might get away from them a little bit too much, and it's going to be hard to come back in the second half. But they kept it close enough. And even though it wasn't a great first half, I felt like this is exactly what the Spurs were expecting. We're going to absorb their best shot, and then it's going to be a steady diet of Wemby in the second half.
0: You know, Oklahoma City has not had to battle. And I feel like they're in a situation, after having an easy first and second round, to come to a team that is very, very close to how they play. They're young, they're fast, and many of them are pests. They are so annoyingly in your pocket, in your face, from the minute you get to the arena. They just don't experience that as often. And they had an easier time getting through the playoffs, I think, than the Spurs had during their time getting to this point. I still give the Thunder the edge. I really do. I still think it's their championship to lose. But every single time I watch the Spurs, I feel like that gap gets closer and closer to not existing. And it is incredible to see Victor Wembanyama in year three, where one of the seasons, he didn't even play most of it. Like, it's crazy. And I understand we don't want to jump the shark when it comes to Victor Wembanyama and what we say about him, but it's impossible. It is impossible. He's right there playing next to another 7-footer who is not the same. We're seeing it right in front of our eyes.
1: Who's a number one pick and great. Is a terrific player.
0: Who's great, yeah. But it's still not like the same. Like it's what we're watching is unreal. And so the entire Spurs team is just, they're so closely matched to the Thunder. Those guards, these pests, I can't. I'm loving this. I'm loving the playoffs.
1: It's got to be like, I don't know how we're going to top them the last two nights.
0: I don't either.
1: But we got a 2-point game midway through the third quarter. We're feeling good. Now, we also have a highlight that might top anything the last two nights, and that's going to be our play of the day right now, brought to you by Tire Rack. 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
2: Jason, well,
1: yes,
2: before
1: Alex
2: you
1: Tyson.
2: Do that,
1: yes, what?
2: You almost forgot what? How to start the show.
1: What did I forget?
3: Knicks in four! Knicks in four! Knicks in four! Knicks in four!
2: Okay, continue.
1: Thank you, very good. I want to make sure we got that. Every 8 minutes, we play that. Every 8 minutes.
2: We have to build the energy.
1: Yes. It's a legal thing. The NBA would like us to play that Knicks in four every 8 minutes. Yeah, just so you know. So hit the timer.
2: Okay.
1: 8 more minutes, we'll play it again.
2: Okay. All right. Hi, Monty.
0: Hi.
1: But now the play of the day, and there's a reason why Steph Castle is the number one trending topic on social media, because he decided, I'm coming into game two, and I am leaving with a poster, and it's you, Isaiah Hartenstein, that I'm leaving with the poster over.
4: Gasol, left corner, into the paint, jump step, lobbing it up, Wembanyama the catch, kick out, back up top, Castle, he goes to work, Castle, oh my goodness, in the face of Isaiah Hartenstein with a right-hand tomahawk slam. Man, that was filthy.
1: In the face.
4: In the face.
1: Spurs Radio Network on the call. In the face, Steph. Castle. I mean, look, the thing is, Steph Castle, and I talked about it when the draft came. I don't know why would take anybody but him number one overall, right? Big combo guard coming out, great defender, great, can play off the ball, can play on the ball, as you've seen the last couple of nights now. No De'Aaron Fox. He's able to play and play. Did have too many turnovers the other night, but I think a lot of those were at the end of the game.
0: Made big moves at the end. Oh, big plays at the end.
1: But you can't just try to lob it to Wemby every time when there's a defender in front of him, right? But still, he is so good. And that's what makes you feel like, I should be a GM. How did anybody think it should be anybody but him going number one overall? And now if you're redrafting from a couple of years ago, he's your number one pick. He is unbelievably talented.
0: What pick did he go overall?
1: Two.
0: Two.
1: Yeah,
0: okay.
1: Speaking of number two overall picks, what we're just seeing right now, Dylan Harper leaving the court right now for the Spurs. He is walking to the locker room. Remember, he started last game for De'Aaron Fox. He had an incredible game, a near quadruple double. He's got 12 points, 3 assists tonight. He's 5 out of 10 from the floor, but he is just walking off the court right now to the locker room. We'll have more on this coming up. I mean, as deep as the Spurs are, you've lost De'Aaron Fox, is a big deal. You lose Dylan Harper. You know, eventually you can only trot so many guys out there before you start and get into a mismatch.
0: Yeah, absolutely. Hopefully it's just a minor flesh wound, because the Spurs definitely need him. They're not going to be able to get past the Thunder in game two without two of their guards, because they've been a big piece of the reason they've had so much success.
1: Yeah. And I want
0: trio.
1: And I want to say this, right? We had a timeout on the floor. It's 77-73, 4.5 to go in the third quarter. No De'Aaron Fox for the second game, right? I said this before game one. There is something fishy. There's something we're not being told about his injury. And I don't mean where it's something where there's something nefarious, but the fact that he hurt his ankle in game four, played in game five, day off, played in game six, 3 days off, and then right before the game, no, he can't go. Wait, what? Like, you played the rest of the series, and now you tested out. You can't go game one. You can't go game two. Like, there's something that happened to him in between there that we're not being told. Because there's no way that, okay, I get it. If he was hurt in game six, okay, he's had some days, he tried, but he played in game five, he played in game six. There's something we're not being told. It doesn't need to be that. It could be a different injury, it could be something else, but there's something that we are not being told about De'Aaron Fox's injury.
0: You don't think it's just that he pushed through an injury and then it made it worse?
1: For two games?
0: Yeah, I mean,
1: you pushed through for game five, had a day off, and you pushed through for game six?
0: Yeah, I think that there maybe sometimes you push aside that pain and you go play, and maybe he regrets it now.
1: I well...
0: You know, they can inject him. They can make him feel good. And then after the fact, he was like, no, it wasn't so bad. I'll do it again. And then maybe after pushing through for two games, it was like, oh, we made a big mistake.
1: Oof. But he played. It's not like he came out of the game.
0: Yeah,
1: like
0: I know. It is. I hear what you're saying, but I'm kind of hoping. I hear what you're saying, but maybe he just pushed through and he shouldn't have.
35: Dr. Monty Bolaños with her white coat on is giving you her diagnosis.
3: In the face of Isaiah Hartenstein!
0: There he goes. Look at he's jogging.
1: All right, looks like Dylan Harper, a very tired looking Dylan Harper.
0: A little bit, yeah. He's tired.
1: He jogged. He tried to jog back on the floor, and now he's being kept off the floor. So again, we'll have more on Harper coming up. Not sure what it is. Looks like he's taking his jersey off, which is never a good sign.
0: That's not good.
1: So I don't know if he's going to be coming back in the game. Figure out maybe it could be a head injury. Like that's usually when you go try to run back out. We have to take a look at you. So we'll see what's going on with him again. We're doing the show as we're talking about it. We'll give you updates as we continue on throughout here tonight. So 77-73, Oklahoma City with the lead over San Antonio. Twitter at How About a Fresca at Monty Bolaños. We'll have more on this game, but coming up next, mercifully, finally, one NFL quarterback has told us, this is my final year in the NFL.
5: F*** you, Aaron Rodgers.
1: But is it really going to be his last year? That's next. Jason Smith, Monty in for Mike. 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
33: You took this. And that is going to do it. The Eastern Conference Finals are here. Cavs. Don fakes the three. Steps left. Shoots it. Buried it. Donovan Mitchell. Knicks. Runs to the right wing. He'll take the three. And he hit it. Oh, yeah. When the NBA playoffs are on, so are we. This is Fox Sports Radio.
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1: Woo!
0: Off night for the Knicks.
1: Off night.
0: You'll have the Knicks news of the day coming up in a few minutes, right?
1: Yes.
0: Okay, very good. Because we don't need those pesky baseball scores.
1: Are you sure? I think somebody needs to hear the scores.
0: Just like, you know, how's Mike Brown? Because he got hurt last night, so hopefully he'll still be able to coach the rest of the series. You know, he got hurt at the end trying to call a timeout.
1: Yes, yeah. I think he's fine, though. I think he's going to be there.
0: Yeah.
1: Even if he's not supposed to be there, he's going to be there.
0: Yeah, no, he's fine. Yeah. Hey, no one's saying we should bring Tibbs back. That's gone. Oh, you know, I miss Tibbs on this. Where's Tibbs? Nah, no one's saying that anymore. That's for sure. Right now, final minute of the third quarter.
1: Oof.
0: A long distance three for the Spurs has cut the Oklahoma City lead back to 91-88. It was a tie game. Oklahoma City pushed out to a 10-point lead. The Spurs now on a 9-2 run in the last minute have turned into a 3-point game, final minute of the third quarter. No update yet on Dylan Harper, who left the game a few minutes ago. We talked about him leaving the court, coming back on the court, leaving the court, coming back on the court. And, Monts, you have the update on Harper and what happened.
1: Yeah, they said during the broadcast that they thought that they were in the bonus, so he had to shoot free throws in order to stay in the game. And when they realized that that wasn't the situation, they had him go back inside. But there was no update on exactly why he went to the locker room in the first place, but that's why we saw him go in and out, that they thought it was a bonus foul, that he had to shoot free throws to stay in the game. But they realized that was not the case.
0: Mm. Now, it looked like, you see some video, and again, nothing is certain, but it looked like when he collided under the basket with Chet Holmgren, he grabbed at his hamstring a little bit.
1: Mm-hmm.
0: Like he grabbed at his, but and he left the game, and now, you know, who knows what kind of an injury that is. But it looked like he was walking off the court under his own power.
1: Yeah, he was jogging a little bit.
0: So it's hard to say exactly what it is, and this is just too bad, because you look at the Spurs now. You lose a De'Aaron Fox, right? And you don't have no idea when he's coming back. And this is how ridiculously deep the Spurs are. Dylan Harper's the second overall pick in the draft. You take a guy number two overall, you're expecting to say, well, you're going to come into the starting lineup. Guy couldn't get off the bench, right? And he finally starts game one, and he nearly throws up a quadruple-double. Like this is how good he is. And now if you lose both Fox and Dylan Harper, I mean, as superhuman as Wemby is, the Thunder are going to change their strategy. They're going to try to pick up the guards coming across center court the entire rest of the series, and it is going to be a grind for the Spurs. Like, all of a sudden, you know, you lose one guy, okay, but now you lose somebody else. Now Steph Castle's got to be your primary ball handler all the way through. That's a lot to ask in two games, to go from, okay, our floor general is out, but we're pretty deep. As you can see, they didn't need him in the last game, but now you're missing another guy. Like, that's a really difficult thing. That's a huge injury to watch out for.
1: Absolutely, because I feel like the Spurs naturally would then just put more pressure on Wemby without even trying to. They're just going to expect Wemby to pick up the slack, because how do you not go in that direction? And then if you tire Wemby out, if he gets tired, you know, he said it himself, it's like he has to figure out how to balance out the effort he puts where when it comes to the game, so he's not exhausted by the end of it, which is something he experienced with the Timberwolves. So here in this situation, if the Spurs do lose Dylan Harper without De'Aaron Fox already in the lineup, it's only going to add more pressure to Wemby, which I feel like the Thunder are going to know that. They're going to smell the blood, and they can absolutely pull away in this fourth quarter. They're up right now, 96-88. So it's trending in their direction, which I'm not surprised. I feel like the Thunder losing game one, Jason, was the best thing that could have happened to them. If they would have won again, I think everyone would have just been like, that's how good they are, right? They swept the first two. They keep winning. Instead, it was let's actually take a closer look here as to how closely the Spurs match up to us. We can't take this for granted. I honestly feel like it was the best game to lose for the Thunder. Game one. Put them in check. Quickly.
0: See, I look at it from a different perspective. I look at it as the league knows, hey, we can't have Thunder Knicks in the final and send SGA to the free throw line against the Knicks.
1: Sure.
0: There will be revolt. I talked about the Thunder games revolting.
1: Yeah.
0: Can you imagine
1: what
0: that would look like in the NBA finals if suddenly SGA is 23 of 26 in Madison Square Garden against the Knicks?
1: No, that would not happening. Work.
0: Hey, let's get Scott Foster on the case here. Wemby and the Knicks.
1: Wemby and the Knicks.
0: Right? The Knicks in four t-shirt, the Wemby
2: Knicks
0: and the Knicks.
2: Knicks in four!
0: Yeah.
2: Knicks in four!
0: Yeah.
1: Is Frostburg also on the bandwagon?
0: No, Frostburg was absolutely trash. Now, here's the deal. Last night, when,
2: yes,
0: when we started the show,
1: everyone
0: last
1: jumped
0: night,
1: in. I'm telling you, it's contagious.
0: When it was a 20, they were down 20 when we came on the air, and they're chanting Nixon 4, Nixon 4. And we played the audio all
1: through.
0: Oh,
1: so that's where
0: I
1: came
0: finished,
1: from. Okay.
0: They finished, and I said, guys, it's the third quarter. And Frostburg's going, oh, Nixon 4, Nixon 4. I said, okay, let's save this for when the Knicks come back and win the game.
1: You did
0: we'll
1: not.
0: We'll play it back. Oh, do
2: we
0: have
2: play the whole thing?
0: Play it. Go ahead, play
1: you
0: it.
1: You did
3: Knicks
1: not.
3: Nixon 4. Nixon 4. Nixon 4. Nixon 4.
1: You guys Nixon are rude.
0: It's still the third quarter. It's
3: Nixon
0: the third
3: four.
0: Quarter
3: Nixon
0: of the game.
3: Four.
0: It's the third quarter.
3: Nixon 4.
0: Okay, save this so when the Knicks come back and win, we play it the beginning of next hour.
3: So we're never going to play
0: it? Okay, save it. No, instead we played it all night. I am from the future, Mons. What do you want to know about your future? I could tell you.
1: I would like to know.
0: The Clippers don't win. Just so you know, the Clippers don't win. Don't win. Don't win.
1: That was going to be my question.
0: My last future trip
1: what
0: was to
1: year
0: my
1: was,
0: last
1: are the
0: future
1: Clippers
0: trip
1: going to get to the finals.
0: My last future trip was to 2035. You still have Kawhi.
1: Still have Kawhi.
0: He's still your highest paid player, but you have not made it out of the first round of the playoffs. I'm sorry.
1: Not even to the conference finals?
0: No, not even out of the first round. No. You do get James Harden back again.
1: Oh, goody.
0: You are the first team to start 2 40-year-olds.
1: Nice.
0: That play over 30 minutes a game
1: okay.
0: in NBA history.
1: Are there senior discounts on the tickets for the fans to go?
0: Well, they play outdoors. that's the new thing now. Try to separate, you know, because Luka takes over the town.
1: Gotcha.
0: So now they tear down all the walls. There's still the wall at the Clipper
1: There's
0: games,
1: one wall.
0: But now they play outdoors.
1: I see. On yeah. the oil, they do have an outdoor basketball court. Is
0: yeah.
1: That, yeah.
0: Jump shots are a lot harder because the wind really plays havoc, so there's not a lot of offense. The average final score of a Clippers game is 56 to 50.
1: Nice.
0: Yeah. Everything is 2 feet and in those games. That's what it is.
1: That's stupid.
0: So 96-90, the Thunder with the lead right now early in the fourth quarter. Got a long way to go here. But outside of the NBA, huge story today, as Aaron Rodgers has said this year is his final year in the NFL. Coming back to the Steelers over the past few days, meeting the media for the first time, he said, 2026, that's it for me.
4: Could be your last year. Do you even think of that right now?
5: Yes. This is it. Yeah, I love Mike T. I mean, I really appreciate the opportunity to come in last year and love my experience with him. And, you know, I thought when he said he was stepping away, that was an emotional moment just because we all love him so much and care about him. And, you know, I thought that that was probably it for me in Pittsburgh. But when the decision was made to hire Mike, I started opening my mind back up to coming back.
0: Yeah. Okay. Last year he said, this is it. Now this year he says, this is it. I'll tell you exactly what he's doing, right? This is exactly what Aaron Rodgers is doing. And he's smart. He's a smart dude. He saw exactly how Russell Wilson's career is ending and says, I do not want that. I am not going to be sitting here getting beaten out by rookies and finishing my season in a big parka on the sideline and the big woolen hat with the pom-pom. No, I'm not desperate enough to say, hey, I'll come back up with New York with the Jets. I'll back up Geno Smith. No, I am not going. I am a first ballot Hall of Famer. I'm one of the top five quarterbacks to ever play this game. I am not going out like that. He rode the lightning with, after his Jets years, does he still have it, right? Mm-hmm. But he couldn't go out the way the Jets were because that was awful. Goes to the Steelers, has a pretty decent year. I think a better year than anybody expected him to have, 24-7. They got to the playoffs. They were ushered out pretty quickly. So, okay, I redeemed myself. Now, that was also a time for him to go out. However, this offseason, Mike McCarthy, his old coach, comes in. They add a couple more weapons. Now, suddenly, the Steelers' weapons look pretty good on offense, right? You have a couple of good receivers, a couple of good running backs. You have a good tight end. Things are looking up. Hey, I'll come back for one more year. Now, the fact that he's saying this is it, this is so Aaron Rodgers can couch his bets and go, this is it. So if he has a bad year and, you know, this is how it ends for him and it will end, he knows that McCarthy's not going to bench him in December for Will Howard or Drew Aller. That's not going to happen. He knows if he has a bad year, well, this was my last year anyway, and I want to go out, this is it, I'm done. But if he has another decent year, who do the Steelers have? They have projects at quarterback. You watched Jordan Love sit for 2 years before he took over, right? Aller's coming in. He needs to sit. It'd be the second year for Will Howard to sit. If I play well, oh, I could absolutely do one more year, and it will be a one-year thing, one-year thing. He has won his war of how he goes out in the NFL. He has seen all the other aging quarterbacks going, I'm not going to be those guys, those desperate guys jumping from team to team, all this. No, he still can play well enough to call the shot. So he has won. Even if he has a bad year, it's, well, this is my last year anyway, and what are you going to say? How are you going to really look back at me when you know this is my final year in the NFL? He has won that war. But if you think this is absolutely his last year, yeah, no, no. Another 24-7 year, guess who's coming back in 2027?
1: That's a terrible prediction there. There's no way he's lying to us. There's no way. I don't.
0: He said last year was his last year.
1: Did he actually say
0: those
1: words?
0: Yes, he said this is it. This is going to be it for me. Oh, no, no. But Mike Tomlin quit because, oh, that's great. Now my old coach is in. Oh, no, I'm staying another year.
1: I don't remember him saying it like he did this time around. And you're probably right. I just don't remember him wording it like that. I think him coming back. I think not only benefits himself because he's trying, as you just mentioned, to end the way he wants. He wants the story to go the way he wants. I actually also think McCarthy really wants him because McCarthy then, Jason, has an excuse as to why year one didn't go well. He also wants Aaron Rodgers here because if it goes bad, he can say, yeah, you guys, look at the quarterback you gave me. We're developing. I feel like Aaron Rodgers wants to play because he does want things to end the way he wants them to end, not on a pick six, I think it was the last.
0: That was his final pass, was a pick six.
1: That's not how he wants us to remember him. And like you said, he had a pretty decent season, but I think McCarthy is actually the big beneficiary of Aaron Rodgers coming back to play. If it goes well for McCarthy, and then they can, you know, figure out the future. And if it goes bad, McCarthy can say, well, yeah, I didn't have a young quarterback. We brought in a guy who's going to be how, 42, in a division where, not that the AFC North is what it used to be, but a division that I think within itself, they always want to kill each other.
0: It's a more physical division year in and year out, right?
1: Yeah.
0: Year in and year out.
1: But it's not like it was before.
0: No, but here's the thing. Aaron Rodgers has perfected the art of dumping out of a
1: fair,
0: play.
1: That's fair.
0: He throws
1: that ball
0: it's not
1: real fast.
0: Work, right?
1: Yeah, that's fair.
0: He knows, like, hey, if this play is not open, I'm going to take two steps and throw the ball 3 yards behind DK Metcalf, and Metcalf is going to go, what the hell, man? We just snapped it. Aaron Rodgers is okay giving a down away
1: 100%.
0: If he doesn't think it's going to work and he's going to get hit.
1: Yeah.
0: Like, Aaron Rodgers is a master at that. Hey, if this play's not going to work, I'm not going to try to make something work. I'm not going to try. No, I know I'm not completing this pass. That's fine. He is a master at that, right? He will go untouched in the 2026 season. He will not get touched by a defensive player at all. He will throw the football away before anybody even gets close. If he thinks someone can jump the snap, he will just simply grab the ball and spike it if that happens. He has figured out that art of just, I'm throwing it away, and okay, we're living to fight another day. Now, it's a win for the defense, obviously. It's why the Steelers are only going to be so good. But if I can do that, I can do that again, and I can have another 24-7 type season, I'll come back again. I will keep going, but I'm leaving myself the parachute to leave. Right now, I can't control if I lose it all at once. You never know what it's done. But at that point, I can just say, you know what? This is it. We knew this was my last year, and I'm happy with whatever Mike wants to do and X, Y, and Z. And we knew, okay, but we're watching him go. This is the last time we'll see Aaron Rodgers play quarterback. It'll be more of a farewell for him. So, again, he's won that war of how he wants to go out. And not everybody can do that. Not everybody can call the shots on, hey, when I leave my distinguished career, I'm going out the best way possible. And everybody can make a jumper and wave goodbye like Jordan Ken before he leaves and then came back again. Uh-huh. But for Aaron Rodgers, say, okay, it may not end with a Super Bowl, but if it ends with me playing really well or when I can tell I'm falling off, I'm getting out before I can embarrass myself like Russell Wilson.
1: And he has to believe that he can come into the situation this year, again, in this division that, as you said perfectly, are physical within each other. He has to believe that there's a chance he can have the same exact year, if not better, but leading Pittsburgh to a playoff game, possibly getting a win. I don't know. Maybe I'm jumping the gun here, but he has to feel like it is a gettable situation for the Steelers to get into the playoffs and to maybe get a win. I don't feel like he would put himself in a position where he didn't think that that was an option. He sees the flaws in this division that he can go in there and actually win it again, which is crazy, which is crazy to think.
0: You want something great from Aaron Rodgers? Mm-hmm. Right. Okay. So last, you said you didn't remember him last year.
1: I don't remember.
0: Okay. But he did.
1: Okay.
0: This is his interview with Aaron Andrews, where he talks about, hey, next year, could be my last year. Here's an interview with Aaron Andrews. Go ahead, Teicher, play it.
5: Drafts is my replacement, so let him play if that's what you want. But I could also picture myself not playing. So there was a lot of things.
2: You really thought about retirement.
5: 100%.
6: This guy's been dangling it for years.
0: Except that's from 2021, where he said I might retire.
1: Last year.
0: Like I say, he talked to Aaron. No, that's from 2021 when he first started talking about retire. Oh, this could be it. This could be it.
6: 100%.
0: He's threatening to retire.
6: 100%.
0: He's like the dad that's like, I'm going to quit. But you got to keep making money. Kids got to go to college. Everything. No, I'm going to stay one more year. Oh, I got to quit. He threatens every year. If he has a good year, he'll be back. That's how it goes.
1: Damn it, Jason. You're right. We'll see him next year. Damn it, Jason. You're right.
7: This one warranted an ESPN notification, though, and I will say that's the first we've seen.
1: Thank you. Okay, maybe that's what felt different about this one. Is that what it was? Okay.
0: Well, off season, and there's got to be something else besides
7: slow
0: the Knicks.
7: News day.
0: Right?
1: Slow
0: be something
1: news
0: else.
1: Day.
0: Can we interrupt the Knicks coverage for a minute? Just that. Can we do? All right, let's do it. Speaking of interrupting Knicks coverage and basketball coverage, right now things getting a little closer in Oklahoma City. Monty's got the latest on that and what the Knicks all did on their day off today with What's Trending.
1: The Knicks all relaxed on their day off. Maybe had a cocktail. Maybe not. I don't know. It was a day off, but it's important times.
3: Knicks in four.
1: Right now, the Thunder in Game 2 of the Western Conference Finals lead the Spurs 105-97. Less than 8 minutes to go in the game. Victor Wembanyama, he's got 19 points to go along with 14 rebounds. But Stephon Castle, 22 points, 5 rebounds. When it comes to the Thunder, it's Shai Gilgeous-Alexander leading the way with 24 points and 9 assists. In the Stanley Cup West Final, the Golden Knights currently lead the Avalanche in Game 1, 3-1, with about 6 minutes to go in the third period. When it comes to Major League Baseball, the Yankees and the Blue Jays are still scoreless. It's the top of the sixth inning in the Bronx. It's all Pirates against the Cardinals in St. Louis. Pittsburgh is up 7-0, top of the ninth inning there. The Dodgers are shutting out the Padres in San Diego, 3-0, bottom of the seventh. Shohei Ohtani with a leadoff home run. The Angels lead the A's 5-3, bottom of the fourth inning there. The Mariners top the White Sox 5-4. Nationals outscore the Mets, 8-4, but go Knicks. And the Brewers took down the Cubs 5-0. And in case you missed it, Aaron Rodgers said that this is it. This is his final year, Jason.
0: Yeah, sure it is. if he stinks, it is. If he's not, it won't be.
1: You're right.
0: If he's
1: right.
0: not, it won't be. It's how it goes. It goes.
1: See you next year, Aaron.
0: Exit out by the Fresca exit. Monty Bolaños, Jason Smith, Monty in for Harmon tonight. Coming up next, we'll have more on the game as it comes down to the wire. An 8-point lead for the Thunder. But guess what quarterback has been called as good as advertised by his head coach? That's next. Jason Smith, Monty Bolaños, Fox Sports Radio.
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0: the Knicks are three games away from the NBA Finals.
1: Are you gonna cry?
0: Oh, if they make the finals,
1: yeah. 100%.
0: Are you
1: gonna cry?
0: Are you kidding? Yeah.
1: Without winning, just getting to the finals,
0: yeah.
1: You'll cry.
0: Yeah. Because I'll worry about the finals and who's there
1: when you get there.
0: Yeah, for sure. Looking at the state of my teams, I don't know when I'm going to get another chance to say, "Hey, my team is going to get there."
1: You're right. I don't know about that.
0: Yeah, no.
1: Yeah.
0: If you're skilled in manufacturing, skip the online job search nightmare. 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Jason Smith, Monty Bolaños, in for Mike Harmon tonight. Looks like, right now, the Oklahoma City Thunder starting to pull away a little bit from the San Antonio Spurs, 112-103. Still a lot of time left, as you know. Even a 22-point lead with 7 minutes left to go is not safe in the NBA playoffs.
1: No.
0: Go, New York. But 9-point lead now, 5.5 left to go. We'll have more on this game coming up in a bit. But another big NFL story from today, and I just shake my head when I see this. Not the fact that, hey, Fernando Mendoza, the schedule release, the Fernandalorian, got a big Star Wars gift today with the movie coming out, the Fernandalorian, that's great. Another day where Raiders head coach Clint Kubiak says that Fernando Mendoza has been, quote, as advertised. After today's OTA practice, he's not disappointed, working his tail off, important to him, asked a lot of great questions. He's no BS. He is all ball. This all sounds great. But why the hell did you sign Kirk Cousins and give him that crazy-ass contract if you were that convinced that Fernando Mendoza was going to be the guy? Because number one overall picks come in and play right away. They play right. Doesn't matter whether you're ready or not. Hey, we took you number one overall. We're not paying you to sit. And I get that you want to make sure you're careful with the quarterback. And he said, but this is not a guy you took at number 15 or a guy early in the second round that needs some seasoning. You took him number one overall. If he doesn't win the job and he's not starting week one, that's a huge red flag for me that maybe the ceiling for Mendoza is a lot shorter than we thought it was, because he should be someone that walks in right away. And the fact that I get going out and getting a backup that can play, right? I get going out and get, hey, we bring in Tyrod Taylor, somebody else that can play for a guy that has started a bunch of times in his career. But you went out and got Cousins and gave him $20 million this year, and now it's this crazy-ass five-year, I mean, who knows what he sees with this contract, but there's no need for that. There's absolutely no need to go out and do that. So how sold are you really that Mendoza is that great? Because nobody goes out and signs a backup quarterback when you take that guy like that number one overall.
1: I think a lot of us were surprised to hear the news that they were planning to sit Fernando Mendoza to start the season, as you mentioned, as a number one pick. That doesn't happen. You're expected to play. Look at Cam Ward and the Titans. It wasn't pretty. Bryce Young, it wasn't pretty, but they're out there because
0: they were both absolutely terrible.
1: But you want them out there to get that out of their system, right? You might as well get the reps in.
0: Yeah.
1: I really have to believe that the situation in Las Vegas, they went and got Kirk Cousins because they wanted somebody to assist in having Fernando Mendoza acclimate to the life that is NFL in Las Vegas with the Raiders. I honestly think that's what it is. And I feel like there's no way Kirk Cousins thinks he's going in there to be the number one. I think he's fully aware that he's going in there to help this guy feel like he belongs. Because there's something about Fernando Mendoza where you're like, really? You're going to be a Raider? Huh. All right. Let's see how this goes.
0: Here's Fernando Mendoza, this great cradle of football with Indiana. What an unbelievable positive experience he has had. Now

0: Oh, hey, good luck. It's the Raiders in Vegas.
1: Yes.
0: Oh, hang on a second.
1: Going from that to that, like, hang no offense second. To Las Vegas, but there's going to be a lot of mental stability that you're going have to get through this season and not get discouraged. And I feel like that is why Kirk Cousins is coming. I don't think it has to do necessarily that they don't think Fernando Mendoza can do it. It's like, let's give him as much support, because half the battle is mental when it comes to these games. Once you've done it all, he did it all. He won it. He needs help acclimating to the life that is going to be Las Vegas Raiders NFL.
0: So you're thinking, like, Cousins is the guy that they call at 3 in the morning going, hey, this is Steve Wynn. Mendoza's lost his entire signing bonus.
1: Exactly.
0: On the floor right
1: Honestly,
0: now.
1: Honestly, yes.
0: He's got a big,
1: yes.
0: lot of crowd around him. You might want to come get him.
1: Yes, I'm telling you. Like, that's what he's going in there for. He's been there, done that. We can make fun of Kirk Cousins, but he has made a lot of money, and he has played a lot of football.
0: He would say, listen, you don't want to spend your money here. Let me take you to Patagonia or Target.
1: We're going to go to Kohl's.
0: Yes, and I'll tell you, Kohl's Bucks, you watch, they spend just like regular
1: Kohl's
0: Bucks.
1: Cash.
0: Yeah, absolutely. More on this and more on a game getting a little bit closer in OKC between the Thunder and the Spurs. Jason and Monsi, Fox.
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1: In the NBA playoffs, the Western Conference Finals Game 2 between the Spurs and the Thunder still underway with a little over a minute to go. OKC is up 118 to 113. Shai Gilgeous-Alexander leading the way for OKC. He's got 26 points and 9 assists. Victor Wembanyama with his own double-double here. Victor Wembanyama, 19 points and 14 rebounds. In the Stanley Cup Final out of the West, the Golden Knights defeated the Avalanche 4-2. When it comes to Major League Baseball, the Blue Jays and the Yankees, they are still scoreless. It's the top of the seventh inning in the Bronx. The Dodgers lead the Padres in San Diego 3-0, top of the eighth inning there. When it comes to the Angels, they're up on the A's at home 5-3, top of the sixth inning, while the Red Sox defeated the Royals 4-3, and the Pirates shut out the Cardinals in St. Louis 7-0. I'm Monty Bolaños.
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29: 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Monsi Bolaño sitting in for Mike Harmon. Here's Jason Smith.
0: Hello, welcome inside hour two. The Jalen Brunson Show with my best friend Landry Shamet.
1: I am an ass man.
31: I feel like I would be Jalen Brunson because I'm little.
0: Okay.
31: You would have. You don't want to be Carl Anthony Towns. You want to be Landry Shamet because of the shot.
0: Yeah, no, I could be Carl Anthony Towns.
31: You'd be Carl Anthony Towns.
0: I know. I'd rather
31: the
0: be
31: new point. No.
0: I'd rather be Chalamet.
31: Point center? You could be Chalamet.
0: I'd rather be Chalamet.
31: Yeah, that's right. Okay, that's accurate.
0: Because no matter what's going on, it's
31: Chalamet.
0: All about me.
31: Yeah.
0: The fact that he hugs the players as they're coming off the court.
32: Chalamet.
0: Like, I mean, the fact that he's allowed to do that, right? Like,
31: it's pretty incredible.
0: Stuff that's allowed to go on in Madison Square. Stephon Marbury was on the court last night, like fake coaching. And it was like, yeah, everything is fine. Everything is fine. It's like you think Kim Mulkey at LSU, when she's standing on the court and stamping her fist and her feet and no one's saying anything, you think that's a big deal? Go to MSG and see a Knicks playoff game when the guys are just on the floor and they're doing whatever they want to do.
31: Listen, it's the vibes. It's contagious. You can't help yourself. You would be doing it if you were there. You would have been already escorted off the premises because you would have been hugging the players.
0: Hey, who's the guy in sweatpants and a Mets hat that's trying to coach? He's got to stay away from the bench. I know that guy.
31: He keeps hugging Josh Hart and then hugging Chalamet. Chalamet. And
0: Chalamet.
31: Kylie Jenner does not like it.
0: Now wait.
31: Does
0: now,
31: not
0: now,
31: like
0: now,
31: it.
0: Now hang on. Now hang on a second. Are they broken up or not?
31: I don't. Are they? No.
32: Because
0: yesterday was a really big deal.
31: That she wasn't there?
0: That potentially they were broken up because there were pictures supposedly of her and Jacob Elordi in Hawaii
31: this past
0: weekend.
31: No, that was the other one. No,
0: right?
31: That's not her. That was Kendall.
0: Okay, but there were the whole thing, the message that he put on social
31: media. That was
0: media,
31: I heard that was all fake.
0: I don't. Yeah, that's what
31: that
0: I mean.
31: Was
0: like,
31: all
0: are
31: fake.
0: They broken up or not? Like, I think honestly, it was the Cavs that were behind that, trying to play mess around with the Knicks. You know, we can't mess around. Listen, Tracy Morgan, okay, he's just going to throw up. Ben Stiller, no, we got to go after Chalamet.
31: We'll really get them.
0: We can't get Anne Hathaway because she's still on the Devil Wears Prada 2 tour, so we can't do that. But let's go get the Chalamet's the guy. Let's start a Chalamet and Jenner are broken up and Kylie are broken up thing. Let's start that, man. That is it. If that's the case, my hat's off to the Cavs because that's where you go.
31: I hope this theory is accurate. Yeah. I don't think it is, Jason. But
2: Jason,
31: if it is, I am impressed.
2: I have insight for you.
0: You have insight? Whoa, yes. Really?
31: What is it?
0: Alex Tyson.
2: Can I play myself fake breaking news?
0: Yes. Yeah, sure. Go ahead.
31: Please. Oh, that's epic.
0: So this is Alex Tyson, a non-sports fan who has periphery knowledge of what we do nightly, also periphery knowledge of movies. Unless it's a really bad horror movie that somehow is on Netflix that has like 4 reviews on Rotten Tomatoes.
2: Five
0: reviews on Rotten Tomatoes. Here's Alex Tyshirt with a big breaking news theory on Chalamet and Kylie Jenner.
2: Jason, okay. We talked about this. You're just supposed to say Alex in the newsroom.
0: Oh, so.
31: I like that. Alex in the newsroom.
2: Thank you, Monty. I have the news story here. And it's breaking from the People 2 days ago to talk about, are they still together? Do you want the insight?
0: Who's yes. the People?
2: The People.
31: The People.
0: What do you mean, breaking from the
2: Don't
0: people?
2: Worry who the people are, Jason. They're giving you insight.
0: Is that a newspaper?
2: People.com.
0: Okay, so People Magazine.
2: Yes.
0: Okay, that's not The People.
2: No, they're The People.
0: No. Okay.
2: They're the people I go to.
0: No, okay. But it's
2: Jason,
0: it's,
2: is this your reporter?
0: No,
2: on?
0: I understand. It's People Magazine.
2: I quit if you don't let me get this
0: out. It's not just The People. I want you to say it right.
2: I hope you know TMZ has been poaching me if you keep doing this.
0: Real TMZ is poaching
2: yes,
0: you? Yes, really.
2: The TMZ
0: is poaching you.
31: I love it.
0: They want all your mega Charizards. That's what they want. Okay, go ahead.
2: So, Jason, yeah. It has been reported that Kylie Jenner was leaving flirty, quote, daddy comments under TikTok boyfriend Timothy Chalamet. That was only 2 days ago. They're still together.
0: Okay. But you say TikTok boyfriend like she's got another boyfriend.
2: She does.
0: Like, this is my TikTok boyfriend.
2: This is just the TikTok one.
0: Oh, okay.
31: Well, she does have a baby daddy. So I wasn't sure where the comments were being left. True. I was like, was it on the baby daddy? But no, if it was Chalamet.
2: Just the daddy, not the baby.
0: I mean, he looked happy enough.
31: He did.
0: But, you know, and the funny thing is, like, having this conversation, okay, I'll let you know this. This is so embarrassing. But my daughter, you know, is like a little mini me, the way she loves movies and TV and everything. And it's just so awesome. And I'm like a sponge around her. It's so fun. And now she's picked up because Chalamet's her favorite actor.
31: Oh, okay.
0: Right? Like, he's the Tom Cruise of this generation, right? Yeah. Like, he's the Tom
31: really?
0: Cruise of this. Oh, are you kidding? Talk to somebody under 20
31: really is.
0: And what they think about Timothy Chalamet,
31: really?
0: You listen to what they say. It's like if you say something bad, it's like if you walked into a meeting of the Little Monsters and you said, you know, Lady Gaga's just okay, but I like Katy Perry. There would be nothing left of you. Your head would be exploded like you were Homelander. Okay, sorry, spoiler. That's exactly what would happen, right? So, really, boy, that's a really bad spoiler right there.
31: I'm so sorry,
0: but it was everywhere today. Okay, it's everywhere. And that's a wrap on Homelander, everybody. Wrap on. So,
3: spoiler alert.
0: So, I said, you know, we're talking about basketball. She goes, oh, so the Knicks won last night. And I said, yeah. She goes, boy, I'm so happy for Timothy Chalamet. And I go, you're happy for Chalamet. Yeah, I go, you're not happy for me? You see how I live and die with the Knicks? Well, yeah, of course, Dad, but Chalamet, like, you know, he's, I said, are you trying to say Chalamet's not the fan I am? Are you seriously? Zoe, I'm 55. Timothy Chalamet's 29, okay? Yes, he gets to hug all the players when they come off the court. But you're happy for him? Yeah, well, yeah, I'm happy for him because the Knicks are winning and he's happy. And she's happy for him. And I'm like, okay, I love the fact that you know what's going on with the Knicks playoff series. Maybe you don't even know who they're playing, but that's okay. It doesn't matter. But I'm like, I would like her to be a little bit more happy for me, but this is what's brought her in, is Chalamet has brought her to Knicks basketball.
31: This is like when you heard all the dads during the NFL with Taylor Swift that their daughters wanted mm-hmm. to join in just because of Taylor Swift. That's what you're going through.
0: Yeah.
31: It's okay.
0: Yeah.
31: Any way in. That's how want her.
0: It was a little weird, but I was okay with it because yeah. I'm like, all right, it's fine. But I was like, she says, I'm happy for Chalamet, Dad. I'm like, Why wouldn't you say you're happy
1: for Chalamet and me?
0: How about the guy that comes and picks you up from school every day? I don't see Timothy Chalamet coming up and picking you up in school every day. Not that I would allow that, but I don't see him showing up with some kind of Escalade and, I'll take you home every day.
1: Well, I don't see you on the big screen.
0: Who takes you to Tanner's for coffee every day when you and I, we go after every day, right? Who protects you when...
1: Dad, I don't see you in my dreams.
0: Yeah. Who protects you when mom says, hey, did you read your book tonight? And I know you did. And I go, yeah, she read a little bit. Who protects you? Oh, Chalamet's not doing that for you.
1: Chalamet keeps me sane, Dad.
0: Yeah. It doesn't happen.
2: Really, though?
1: Yes. Dude, he is like the Tom. I trust me. I don't get it either.
0: Yeah.
1: I don't get it either. He's done a lot.
2: I know, but like, what for the kids made
0: them
2: like
0: the late really was
1: Charlie and the Chocolate Factory?
0: No. He was good in that.
4: But it's got to be Dune, right?
0: No. Well, Dune was big. Yes, Dune was big, that's big. But A Complete Unknown was the big one. Like, believe it or not, that was the big one because that had like Monica Barbaro got nominated. She was like, that was a really big movie.
4: Were kids watching a Bob Dylan movie?
0: My daughter went with all her. They couldn't wait to go.
4: Wow.
0: I mean, it's like me trying to get tickets now for
1: Marty Supreme. Marty Supreme also that one, I feel like.
0: Yeah. And he was nominated for best actor. Right. Like, he can do no wrong right now.
1: Yeah.
0: Rooting for the Knicks. Okay. Like, if Mike Brown put him out there for a couple of minutes, if Jalen Brunson needed a retina, we'll put Chad Chalamet out there. It's fine.
2: You know what's funny, though?
0: Yeah.
2: I feel like, hot take, I think the storyline of Dune is better than Dune.
0: See, I'm not a Dune fan at all.
2: Yeah,
0: I think Dune is boring.
2: It's like the modern-day Star Wars for the kids now, you know? Well,
0: that would have been Star Wars.
2: I know what I'm saying.
0: It's supposed to be Star Wars.
2: No, Star Wars sucks.
4: No, Dune's way grittier and all that than Star Wars. It's like more complex. I don't know. I don't think it's that digestible for young kids.
0: No, I get it. Like, Dune is much more of the... it's the next iteration for Generation Z that comes off of what Lord of the Rings was for millennials. Like, I completely understand that. Like, I get that Star Wars was mine. Star Wars is really Gen X, and that's mine. And they keep trying to reboot it and keep trying to do it, and they keep trying to find a way. And I'm hoping Mandalorian and Grogu is good, but
2: it's bad.
0: I don't know, man. I really,
2: it's bad.
0: I've not seen great reviews,
2: it's bad. Yeah,
0: but I will tell you this.
2: Pretty.
0: It's impossible to get tickets. Like, I'm looking for tickets for this weekend, and I had to go like three theaters over from where I usually go to finally find tickets to go see this movie. Like, people are really going to see this. It's going to have an unbelievably huge opening weekend. Now, what is after that? I don't know, but it's going to be a huge opening weekend. Can't even tell you. Unbelievably huge.
2: I just don't get it.
0: Oh, no, you got to, if you don't, you're in or out on Baby Yoda. You got to love Baby Yoda. Baby Yoda is great. Grogu is great. Now, what I'm worried about the movie is I'm sure it's going to be okay. I just don't know how necessary it is, right?
1: Well, like, it's not necessary at all.
0: Yeah, that's
1: Jason.
0: The thing. Like, that's why Solo wasn't necessary
2: you,
0: and some of the Star Wars stuff.
4: Like, I like Solo.
0: I like Solo, but like, did we need a Han Solo origin story?
2: No.
0: Like, we need to finish the Mandalorian and Grogu saga, right? I get it. You needed, because you had all these different things that Disney Plus put out, but this should be a Disney Plus movie that's streaming. Like, the fact that
2: Jason,
0: we're coming out with this movie, I'm like, okay, is this really going to change anything? Like, when you come out with a movie that says we're putting a cap on a storyline, oh, so we're not going forward with this at all. Oh, okay, so how great can it be? How much do I really need to see it? How necessary was this movie outside of we're making a group of fans happy because we're ending a storyline we put out before the pandemic that stretched a couple of different shows and three different shows, and now we're tying it up all now. I'm like, okay, so that's what I worry about.
2: But if you think about the end of season two, Luke came to get Baby Yoda, so that was the closing, basically.
0: That was awesome.
2: So then why keep going?
0: That was actually in Book of Boba Fett, which was that boring.
2: So then why are they doing this?
0: Ooh, was that boring? Well, because Baby Yoda's really popular.
1: He is really popular.
0: He's awesome. I mean,
2: so is Timothy, and I don't get it.
0: What?
1: So much.
0: You know what? If you had a movie with Timothy Chalamet and Grogu, like, that would make
1: sense.
2: That's
1: it. Now it's going to happen. Yeah. You're putting that out there. It's going to happen. Yeah.
0: You've been very quiet about Star Wars.
1: I have nothing to add. I kind of am with...
0: I have nothing to add on Star Wars.
4: You want to weigh in on the Chalamelorian and Grogu?
0: I have nothing to add
1: because I did not grow up. I was too little with the, like, Star Wars, that the first ones that came out. Like, I vaguely remember episode one, I think, barely. And I've watched...
0: Okay, wait. Let's see. Test your knowledge here. Okay.
1: No, I don't know anything.
0: Complete the sentence.
1: No.
0: Darth Vader is Luke's blank.
1: Father.
0: Oh, good. Okay. So you knew that at least. Okay. Very good. Okay. Okay.
2: I was waiting for that.
0: Okay. Sorry.
1: I've watched the newer movies, you know, like that came out in the last like 10 years. Mm. I've watched them. I've taken some of my best naps watching those movies in theater for like 20 minutes and then I wake up and I'm like refreshed.
0: Okay.
1: And it's great. But it's just not, it's not my jam. So okay. I don't have anything to add. I think it's too much. I think it's too much. Just like the Marvel superhero, it's like too much. I like can't keep up, and it would have been nice to keep up, but I can't. So I'm not. I can't. I can only keep Facts of Sports. I can't okay. keep movies in order.
0: So putting you on a panel to talk about the Star Wars movie is not
1: no
0: a good
1: bueno.
0: Idea.
1: No, no, no. Call someone else.
0: What do you think? I have nothing.
1: Call
0: to
1: Call someone else.
0: I have
1: like if
0: to add.
1: You're on Who Wants to Be a Millionaire, you need to make a phone call. Don't call me, Jason, when it comes to Star Wars.
0: I have nothing to add. I have nothing to add on this. No, I have nothing to add. I have nothing to add. You want to see the movie? No, I have nothing to add
1: no.
0: on this. No, I don't even
1: No,
0: know.
1: I'm surprised that you can't go to your normal theater. I'm surprised that it's this much of a craze
0: yeah. well, like
1: because it does seem like it's died down.
0: But it's also Memorial Day weekend. It's the biggest
1: okay.
0: movie
1: bueno.
0: Weekend in on the calendar.
1: Bueno.
0: It's a Star Wars movie coming out, and it looks like it's fun. I just don't know, like, okay, I've been seeing this for the last week with the premieres and all the different things. We talked about Fernando Mendoza, you know, when he called himself the Fernandalorian in the release last week, and he got a lightsaber today from Lucasfilm. Like, and I'm waiting. I'm just nervous that, boy, I thought in the beginning this was going to jumpstart Star Wars again, and now I think, oh, this feels like it's going to be one of those lesser MCU entries.
1: Yes.
0: You know, like, oh, yeah. this is the Doctor Strange sequel for the MCU. Oh, okay. Yay.
1: Yeah, exactly. Yeah. Exactly. Yeah. The same thing happened with those Avenger movies and all that. It was just too much.
2: It is.
1: Too much.
2: All right, Jason.
0: Yeah.
2: How about Timothy Chalamet?
0: Yeah.
1: Uh-huh.
2: Baby Yoda.
1: Uh-huh. Okay.
2: And somehow we tie in the Knicks for a movie.
0: Okay.
1: Jalen
0: okay.
1: Brunson is Baby Yoda.
2: There
0: oh,
2: it is.
0: Oh, wow. Okay. Okay. Okay. Puts his left hand out. The ball goes through the net. Or. Chalamet is the fan. The coach gets fired.
1: Chalamet takes over.
0: He becomes the coach. However,
2: what?
0: The real coach is Grogu. And Chalamet is only doing what Grogu tells him, but nobody knows that.
1: That's
2: this
1: the one.
2: This is like a Ratatouille movie.
0: Everybody.
1: That's the one.
0: This is me. That's the movie.
2: I like
4: Grogu's sitting on his head under the chef hat,
0: yes.
4: pulling his hair.
0: Yes, yes, yes. Except, you know, Grogu is under Chalamet. Like, boy, Chalamet's put on a lot of weight, you know, of the stress of coaching. Meanwhile, it's just Grogu doing things while, you know, under his suit. Like, oh, and that ball just went out of bounds off of Halliburton. I can't believe it. He's like, what happened? What happened? And Grogu's moving the basketball. Yeah, yeah, yeah. Chalamet's the coach. But Grogu's doing the things, and you don't know about that until the very end.
1: We just incorporated Flubber into this.
0: Yeah, there you go. Wow. Wait, you know Flubber, but you don't know Star Wars?
2: That's funny.
0: That's like in the pantheon of Robin Williams movies, like the 60 movies he's done, that's like number 57.
1: What did I just say about sports? That's a sports movie, though. Was it Sticks in there? And I watched Star Wars.
0: They're
1: I
0: Sticks.
1: Just, I love Flubber, but that you just made me think of Flubber, where the ball does what it, you know, yeah. not what you think it's going to
0: okay.
1: do.
0: Okay. That's amazing. See, Tyshirt, that's have AI write that movie.
2: I will.
1: I like
0: write
1: it.
0: That movie in 2 minutes.
2: See, because if you think about it, then it makes sense how the Knicks came back.
0: No,
2: exactly. They had help.
0: Exactly. And I'll tell you this much. If I called Chalamet and I said, I have a script for you, he'd be like, dude, people call me scripts all the time. Ah, but you're the Knicks head coach. Oh, tell me more.
1: Tell me more.
0: Yeah, yeah, yeah. Listen, you're the coach and the point guard. I'm the point guard. I'm the other guard. I'm the two forwards. I'm the, and I went all role models. Like that, like all of a sudden, I get Chalamet to do that movie. I guarantee if I just say, but you're the coach of the Knicks. Oh, yeah, he does that movie. Are the players all the real players? Yes.
1: Yes.
0: Yes.
1: Sure.
0: Brunson, mm-hmm. Kat, you know, whoever you want will be on the Knicks. Who do
1: yep.
0: you want? Like, you want all the regular guys? Or you want Landry Shamet? We'll get Landry Shamet in. That's absolutely fine. We're okay with that.
2: You know
0: yeah.
2: what we could do?
0: Oh, yeah. What do we
2: Jessica
0: got?
2: Jessica Alba could play Kylie Jenner.
1: I love
0: sure.
1: this plan.
0: Sure. Okay. Yeah, yeah, yeah.
1: I
0: okay.
1: love
2: going
1: this
2: well.
1: Plan.
0: All right.
2: It's
0: okay.
2: going well.
0: Okay. All right. This is now we got this is a movie.
4: Then
0: now.
4: Who plays Jessica Alba?
1: But Jessica Alba's not at those games.
0: Yeah,
1: she's
0: no, no, no.
1: She's at the Laker
4: okay.
1: games.
0: She's Laker
4: yes.
0: fan, so that's okay.
1: So yeah. that's how we can get you know away with this.
4: You just get Scarlett Johansson to play Jessica
1: there
4: Alba.
1: There you go.
4: While Jessica
1: Listen.
4: Alba plays Kylie Jenner.
0: Okay, yeah, I like that. I like that. And you ready for this? Ready for this? Left. Tracy Morgan is the one who's figured it out. but people just think he's crazy, so they don't believe him. He's getting instructions from the green guy. Nobody sees that green guy but me. Come on, Liz Lemon. Come on, Liz Lemon. Don't you see that? Trace, we did a movie together, and it's a little cameo of Tina Fey, like, Trey, I'm Tina. Liz, come on, Liz Lemon. We haven't done the girly show in years, Liz Lemon. Come on.
2: And you know what would be funny, Jason? Trey? Spike Lee's outside, can't get in.
0: Yeah.
2: That'd be a great tie-in.
0: There we go. That's a movie. That's
2: I love
0: a movie
2: it.
0: Right there.
2: I think
0: there you
1: this,
0: go. Right.
1: This would be a successful movie.
0: I gotta look up who Chalamet's agent is now and see. Can you call your acting agent and find out who Chalamet's agent is?
1: I can try.
0: Will she find out for you?
1: Maybe.
0: All right, very good. All right.
4: The Disney execs are scrambling to write this all down right now.
0: Listen to Fox Sports Radio right now and get that movie down. Just get the movie. Get it in. Get it in right now. Get that script in. Write something in the next 10 minutes. We got to pitch it to Chalamet before game two. Exit Albata Fresca, exit Monsi Bolaños, Jason Smith, Monsi in for Harmon. Coming up next, it is over in Oklahoma City. We are going back to San Antonio, tied at one apiece. Who has the advantage after tonight? The answer is going to surprise you. That's next right here. Jason and Monsi, Fox.
8: Knicks in four. Knicks in four. Knicks in four. Knicks in four.
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9: 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We did the NFL draft.
11: His ceiling says he does have the potential to have an impact.
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0: Big goings on in the NFL.
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0: 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Well, it is over in OKC. Mm-hmm. The Thunder beat the Spurs 122-113. It was a huge day for SGA. 30 points for him, 12 out of 24 from the floor. They get big games from basically their entire bench. I think they had 12 or 13 threes from their I want to say they had 20 threes from their bench tonight. It was an incredible night for them. But coming off of game two right now, so how do you break this down? And in theory, you would say the Spurs should feel great, because watching this game, it felt like it was all the Thunder could do to stay ahead. They got out to a lead early. The Spurs made it close. They lost Dylan Harper midway through the game, already without De'Aaron Fox. We'll put a pin in that. But seeing everything that the Thunder had tonight, you had a big night from SGA. You had a big night from Hartenstein. Again, you had 12 threes, 12 of 20 from three-point range off of the bench. You're not going to get that on any night. It felt like tonight was all the Thunder could do to stay ahead of the Spurs. And they are the champs, and they certainly have the right to win a game at home. So you'd think advantage Spurs. But if they lose Dylan Harper, who left the game with what looks to be a hamstring injury, and there's no De'Aaron Fox and there's no Dylan Harper, you have now taken away two of their biggest weapons, their primary ball handler in Fox. And again, we've talked about Fox. There's something with his injury we're not being told, because it's too weird that he gets hurt in game four, plays in game five and game six, has a bunch of days to rest, and now can't play in game one and game two. So you've taken De'Aaron Fox away. Okay, Dylan Harper ascends the starting lineup. This is how deep they are. Guy number two overall, who's coming off the bench the entire season, steps up near quadruple double in game one, but now he gets hurt. And you're seeing with Steph Castle, as good as he is, he's not a great primary ball handler right now, because he turns the ball over too much, right? Mm-hmm. 8 turnovers in game one, 9 turnovers, or 11 turnovers in game one, 9 turnovers tonight. There's nobody else to handle the basketball. Mm-hmm. There's nobody else. So while you would think, I'm the Spurs, I feel great, the Thunder did all they could. They sweated as much as they could to win that game. But now you're talking about coming back to San Antonio, and you have one ball handler, and he already is shaky. And if I'm the Thunder, you pressure the ball a lot, you wait for the turnovers, and that makes Wemby have to be even more
1: involved than he already
0: not even
1: is.
0: More involved, but how do you have Wemby say, oh, we need you to be greater than you are? That's really tough sledding for the Spurs. So, I mean, I it's a weird thing to say, but it's how I feel. After game one, this truly feels like, it with the Dylan Harper injury, it's a much bigger deal than people want to let on. It's again, because you're talking about being down to one primary ball handler who's not great. Like, it's a true zero-sum first two games. I can't really say either team has the advantage, because, yes, you have the Spurs looking as good in game one. Now they have home court. But now they don't have their ball handlers, and now the Thunder have seen them, what they're going to do to try to put pressure on San Antonio. I feel like we've had the first two games, and it's like we're starting the series again.
1: I kind of agree with that, because after game one, I was like, good job on the Spurs, but it took a lot out of the Spurs to get that win in order for them to, you know, steal one of the games. I'm still giving the edge to the Thunder. There's no way I'm not. But as we talked about even an hour ago, more pressure on Wemby, and you just said it perfectly. We're actually not pressure. We're asking you to be greater, and that's going to be really difficult, because today, 21 turnovers for San Antonio. That's not going to fly against the Thunder. Half of them from Steph Castle, but the Thunder don't turn the ball over a lot. They only had 9 tonight, and so the future of the Spurs without Dylan Harper is a little scary, because you're either asking Stephon Castle to suddenly all of a sudden protect the ball in a way he's clearly not doing it against the Thunder. Give it up for the Thunder. The reason that they're struggling is because the Thunder are all pests from top to bottom. All 14 of them, they all play defense 48 minutes, if not 52, whatever. It doesn't matter. They're going to be there. So it's just asking Stephon Castle to do something that I don't know if he can do it, because it's unfair. And then asking Wemby to be even greater. Ooh, right now the series is tied. I think the Thunder walk away pretty happy today with the win.
0: This is a Wemby night where he had 21 points, 17 boards, 6 assists, and 4 blocks. Mm-hmm. Okay, like this is a typical Wemby night. You'd like to see him dent the scoreboard a little bit more, but he did start out slow. They did have him in a little bit of foul trouble early, so his aggressiveness had to be curtailed a little bit. He picked up 2 fouls early in the first half. So the slow start for Wemby, you look at the fouls, avoided getting his third foul right before halftime when they challenged the call and they won. Went up with 3 fouls over. That's why the second half he was so dominant and why the Spurs were able to come back. But this is why when you look at the NBA playoffs, and there's one constant every single year, is that, and this goes back, now this is now about a 7 or 8 year phenomenon, right? I'm going back to about, you want to take this back to the Kevin Durant finals when Durant tore his Achilles and Toronto won. Since that moment, that really felt like the first NBA playoffs where you could say, you know, it's not just about the best team. There's so many variables, but the biggest variable is you got to stay healthy.
1: Mm-hmm.
0: Because how many, every year, the playoffs are littered with teams that go home because they can't stay healthy. They lose their guys early, right? Usually after the first round of the playoffs, we have an all-NBA team who is not playing, mm-hmm. right? You have a first and second all-NBA guys who are not playing. Like this year, you had Luka and Austin Reeves who were out before the playoffs. Kevin Durant is hurt. Boncaro is missing games. All of a sudden, so, hey, what's going on? Now De'Aaron Fox is missing games. And you see teams with a path to win a title, and nothing was more prevalent than when the Nuggets got to play every team without their best player mm-hmm. all the way to the NBA title. Like that's why this NBA playoffs, it's a war of attrition. You see the teams that win, nobody goes and wins a title where you say, wow, we're able to overcome the loss of one of our top 3 players and win the title. No, it's, oh man, we couldn't win because we lost that guy. So now you're talking about the 4 teams left, and the Cavaliers are down 1-0 to the Knicks. May as well be 3-0 after last night. But both these teams are healthy.
1: Yeah.
0: Here are the Spurs now, who looked like we're going to run roughshod over the Thunder. And now, after game 2, suddenly their entire backcourt is in flux. What are we going to do? Because we're missing both of these guys. Not like Harper was going to be the main ball carrier, but still, he's someone that's going to take the pressure off of Castle. So not every time down the floor, you know, Castle's either a, you know, it's a make or miss league. He's a assist or turnover guy. It's going to be assist or turnover. So that's why when you talk about the injury, it's like, this has flipped the series. Now I went from after game 1 going, how are you going to beat Wemby 3 more times?
1: Mm-hmm,
0: right.
1: Mm-hmm.
0: How are you going to do this? Right. He's superhuman. Now he's motivated.
1: Mm-hmm.
0: It's Wemby's league. All of it. We saw the logo 3. Now it's, as superhuman as he is, he's not a ball handler. He's not the primary. I mean, he's not going to play point guard 38 minutes, right? He's still going to be someone that needs a basketball. And now you've taken 2 of your top 6 rotational guys that are out of the lineup. And when you get to this point in the play, you can maybe get by in the first round with that,
1: mm-hmm.
0: maybe. But when you get to this point in the playoffs, especially against the defending champions, that's almost going to be impossible to overcome. Like, I need to hear that Dylan Harper is back or De'Aaron Fox is back for game 3, or that might be it for the Spurs. Like, that might be it in one game. It's going that way.
1: You know, I hate to agree with you, but you're right, because the success
0: Why
1: of
0: do you hate
1: San...
0: to agree? It's okay to agree with me. It's okay.
1: You know,
0: because you hate to agree with, because you're happy for me for the Knicks.
1: I'm so happy for you
0: and,
1: for the
0: and
1: Knicks.
0: You're upset with yourself that you're happy with me for the Knicks.
1: Correct.
0: So you're looking for something to be upset about.
1: Everything just can't be going your way. Okay, here, Jason. But you're right, because the success of San Antonio hasn't just been because of Wemby. It has been the 3-headed monster that has been their backcourt. So now all of a sudden your 3-headed monster might be a 1-headed monster. There's no way. There's against the defending champ, as you hit it. If this was round 1, maybe things are different. And trust me, we're all excited to see what else Wemby could possibly do. But the Thunder run deep, and so do the Spurs. And that's, the Spurs are not, they just haven't been through it. And imagine in moments of frustration, which we have seen with Wemby. We saw it against Minnesota. If things get, you know, if desperation kicks in when you're losing 2 of your 3 from that backcourt that has led to the success, that desperation kicks in. Wemby starts playing a little bit more on edge, which is not what you want from Wemby. Wemby needs to stay calm, cool, and collected, because I think inside he has a little bit of a trigger, right? Which is a good thing, in a good way.
0: Yeah,
1: he has it. He has it. but you can't let that trigger go off on him because you need him to play the entire game. You needed him with the three-headed monster that is the backcourt. But if you lose Dylan Harper, the Spurs are gonna, I don't know who steps up. And that's, it's not, it's cliche, but like next man up, 100% next man up. And the Thunder have a lot of next men up. All of them are ready to shoot the ball.
0: You only have so many next men up, right?
1: But they
0: have
1: them all.
0: So many next men up.
1: Thunder have them all.
0: Yeah, well, and the Spurs like, okay, we feel pretty deep, but we only have so many. Yeah, Tony Parker is not walking through that door. Manu Ginobili is not walking through that door.
1: You wish. You know what I'm saying?
0: Sean Elliott's not walking through that door.
1: Yeah, no, they have
0: all these players that you grew up watching with the San Antonio Spurs, as exciting as they were.
1: Right. Yes, David Robinson. Come on in.
0: Did you watch David Robinson?
1: Vaguely. I remember Tim Duncan and Manu.
0: Sure.
1: And I remember the Twin Towers, like vaguely, you know, seeing them.
0: Sure.
1: Yeah.
0: The Admiral.
1: But I remember the Twin Towers, when I was younger.
0: Okay.
1: You know,
0: all right,
1: it's like tune in to watch them.
0: Nice. All right. Very good. I didn't know how far back your Spurs fandom went.
1: It went far. My mom has always been a fan of the Spurs because she thought Tony Parker was very cute. So.
0: Oh, okay. You know all right. Okay. Yeah.
1: So
0: she'll watch Eva Longoria.
1: He did. So you know, like, so we watch that. Spurs. She'll watch a lot of Heat so she can watch Eric Spoelstra. She loves Eric Spoelstra.
0: Really?
1: She does.
0: Really? Eric Spoelstra?
1: She does.
0: Wait, Eric Spoelstra?
1: Yeah, he's cute. Yeah, I get, he's a good looking dude.
0: Okay.
1: Yeah,
0: okay.
1: But my mom will watch a Heat game for him.
0: Okay, now, does your dad walk around in polo shirts all the time to pretend that he's Eric Spoelstra?
1: With his arms folded in polo shirts? He does wear a lot of polo shirts. He actually does.
0: Your mom watches Heat games for Eric Spoelstra.
1: She sure does.
0: Wow.
1: She sure does.
0: I don't know. She may be the only person in the world.
1: She might be.
0: I watch the Heat for LeBron. No. I watch for Bosh. No. For
1: Dwayne Wade.
0: No. For
1: Jimmy Butler.
0: No. Oh wait, Tyler Hero. No, not that one. I watch for Eric Spoelstra. Okay.
1: Hey, so that's how I watched the Spurs because I was watching Tony Parker because mom wanted to watch Tony Parker.
0: Right, very good. And now you watch the Heat.
1: Now I watch the Heat.
0: Okay.
1: Heat culture.
0: For Eric Spoelstra. Heat on tonight? No, not on tonight. All right, fine. That's fine.
1: I guess we'll watch the Clippers.
0: All right, watch them.
1: I guess we'll watch the Clippers.
0: You know, Kawhi Leonard's as old as I am, just so you know that, okay? All right, great. So here we go. I mean, the NBA playoffs, Dylan Harper's injury may have just flipped it on its head in one game. But speaking of details on this and more from the Night in Sports, Monty has everything, including what games her dad watches.
1: My dad was a fan of John Stockton.
0: Because of the short shorts.
1: Sure.
0: Does your dad walk around with short shorts?
1: He sure does.
0: Okay,
1: does,
0: all right.
1: Like, you
0: okay.
1: know, yeah. He okay, was a soccer, sure. soccer guy. Also wears shorter
0: oh,
1: shorts.
0: Well, yeah,
1: you know,
0: yeah,
1: he's
0: yeah.
1: Soccer
0: oh,
1: dude.
0: If he's a soccer yeah, guy, yeah.
1: Yeah, he's a soccer
0: yeah,
1: guy.
0: Yeah,
1: so
0: yeah,
1: he
0: yeah,
1: definitely
0: yeah.
1: wore the short. But John Stockton was his player. So we watched a lot of jazz games, too. You know what I'm saying? We watched a lot of different teams.
2: You sure. don't say.
1: Sure. My brother liked Charles Barkley, so we were watching him. My other brother loved Michael Jordan, who didn't. So a lot of Bulls games. Anyway. Game 2 of the Western Conference Finals in the NBA. A series now tied at 1-1. Thunder came out on top against the Spurs, 122-113. Close until it wasn't there at the end when OKC pulled away. Shai Gilgeous-Alexander, 30 points and 9 assists. Victor Wembanyama with a double-double, 21 points and 17 rebounds. But the Spurs did have 21 turnovers. Stephon Castle responsible for 9 of those, while OKC as a team only had 9 turnovers. And they had 13 threes. Jason, you were thinking about the bench hit 12 of the 13. Ooh. So their starters only hit 1-3, which is one thing that probably the Thunder are walking away from, being like, okay, we didn't shoot the ball well from the three and we still pulled this off. So the Thunder probably feeling good, Spurs not feeling so good, as Dylan Harper did leave the game with a leg injury. In the Stanley Cup West Final, the Golden Knights took game 1 against the Avalanche, coming out on top 4-2. In Major League Baseball, a couple games still going on. Blue Jays finally on the scoreboard. They lead the Yankees in the Bronx 2-0. Bottom of the 8th inning happening right now. The Angels still lead the A's 5-4. Bottom of the 8th inning in L.A. In San Diego, it was all Dodgers who shut out the Padres 4-0. Shohei Ohtani and Teoscar Hernandez with a couple of home runs in the win. Brewers blank the Cubs 5-0. The Cubs have lost 5 in a row. When it comes to the NCAA men's basketball news, Jason. Kentucky and Gonzaga are discontinuing their college basketball series with two games left on the deal, and it's just because they're saying to make it easy for them to schedule and to, like, figure out their plans of the future. So there was two left that they were supposed to play, one on each side. No longer happening.
0: Each team thinks, well, if we lose that game, that could really hurt our chances.
1: Seriously, right?
0: So we don't need to play that.
1: We don't need to do that.
0: We're both good, right? Because we can beat you. You can beat us.
1: Like, we're good.
0: Matter.
1: Wash.
0: Yeah, yeah, yeah.
1: It's a wash.
0: It's all good. Yeah. You know what? We're going to call Coppin State. And we're going to call Washington State. These are the teams we're going to go play instead.
1: Yeah, that's exactly what they're doing.
0: Thanks a bunch, Monsey.
1: Jason
0: Smith, Monsey in for Mike Harmon. Coming up next, hey, a college football story. More on this game with the Spurs and the Thunder, but a college football story to warm everybody's hearts. That's next. Jason and Monsey in for Mike, Fox Sports Radio.
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0: else that would always make Pam laugh. And I was like, I would say that. Okay, that's great. I can't say it. It's not safe for work. So, but I would change it to that. But my other big one, believe it or not, my two big ones were that Rhinestone Cowboy by Glen Campbell. And the best one, because I get, because I would do this, like, and Pam would sing and other friends do it, was Copacabana.
1: Nice.
0: Copacabana was, Copacabana kills everywhere.
1: Yeah, of course. Because
0: you could act it out.
1: Right.
0: You could act out the whole thing, right? You know, one time we were doing the song and some guy would just decided when it came to the Rico part, he just gets up on stage and flashes this huge ring. His name was Rico. He wore it. And he just comes in, flashes diamond. And he walked off. I'm like, well, I feel like a recording star.
1: Yeah, all right.
0: Hey, that was Rico, everybody. Rico. All right, what'd you do? What's your big song?
1: I haven't done karaoke in a while.
0: Is it Go Clippers? Go Clippers?
1: No,
0: go?
1: No, but maybe like when I was little and I would go. Like I think me and my friends were doing like "Forgot About Dre." I'm not kidding.
0: Wow.
1: I'm not kidding.
2: I didn't expect that.
1: I think that's
0: forgot
1: the one we did
0: Dre.
1: The most. Me and my friends would do
0: Forgot About Dre.
1: I'm sure there was a point where I maybe did like a Taylor Swift, Britney Spears. But I feel like we would always go to Forgot About Dre.
0: Yeah, there's a lot of explicit lyrics in that
1: song.
0: Yeah,
1: no,
0: when you say little, when you did it, like what do you mean? Like when you were 20 or when you were like 13?
1: When I was in high school, is that bad?
2: Y'all know me, same OG.
1: Yo, G.
2: Uh-huh.
0: All right. No cheese, no deals, no G's. No, okay, yeah.
1: Maybe, you know.
0: No wheels, no keys, no boat. Yeah,
2: no snowmobiles. No skis.
1: Yes, exactly. Maybe Baby Got Back maybe also got in there, you know what I'm saying?
0: Okay.
1: You know, Baby Got Back.
0: Did you see the beginning? Look at her
1: butt.
0: But
1: it
0: oh
1: is so
0: my
1: big.
0: God, yeah. Oh, exactly. Yeah. I would like to do that part
1: it
0: of it, too.
1: It is so big. Yeah. She looks like one of those rap guys' girlfriends. They only talk to her because
3: God,
1: she looks
3: Becky,
1: like a total something. I don't know if I can say
3: it
1: that
3: is
1: word.
3: So
0: wow.
3: Big.
1: Yeah, pretty well, good, right? Was that pretty good?
0: Wow.
1: Is that pretty good? You're welcome.
0: That's pretty good for memory.
1: Thank
0: that's
1: you.
0: Very
1: Thank
0: nice.
1: You.
0: Very
1: yeah.
0: nice. Now, we have more on the NBA on Game 2 of the Spurs and the Thunder coming up in a few minutes. But a heartwarming story here, and I feel a little bit nervous.
1: Heartwarming?
0: Yeah, this is a heartwarming story because, this almost feels like it's a Hallmark Christmas movie story of college football.
1: Stop.
0: Okay? Yeah, like it's not quite, hey, here comes a guy coming back to where he grew up and he runs into his old girlfriend who's now a veterinarian. And she needs help planning a fall festival, so he helps her. But then, you find out that her boyfriend, ditched her after high school and never left, never came back. And, maybe she's got a kid with him and there's a whole thing. And then it ends with a mistletoe. It's not quite that heartwarming, but it's a very heartwarming story. Because maybe this is a plan. Ed Orgeron, who you remember leading LSU to the national championship with Joe Burrow and then getting fired like 5 minutes later. Oh, you didn't win again. He is returning to LSU as a special assistant under Lane Kiffin, America's interim head coach, Ed Orgeron, who has been the interim head coach at no less than 47 universities. America's interim coach is back at LSU where he won the title. And it's great because if things go bad with Lane Kiffin, they have the guy to take over. You can't think that things are going to go smooth with Lane Kiffin, especially I want to keep fighting this war with Ole Miss. I want to keep fighting this Ole Miss. Hey, if we have to let you go, Lane, we got a guy that won the national championship already on staff, ready to step right in. We got a guy ready to come in. We're good.
1: Is that a slap in the face or is that a slap in the face?
0: I think it's one of those, hey, we make it seem like it's a good idea.
1: But in reality,
0: it's a better idea for us than it is for you.
1: Because we've seen what you're already doing and we don't like it.
0: Yeah.
1: No. You've done nothing and we don't like it.
0: Mm-hmm.
1: That's what they're saying.
0: Yeah, he's going to go on the road and recruit, which is great.
1: Great.
0: But it's easy.
1: Because he's America's interim.
0: He's America's interim coach. And it's easy to call him back in for the road and say, hey, guess what? We need you to coach on Saturday. Why? Lane Kiffin said stuff about Ole Miss that we can't bury it.
1: He's fighting on Twitter.
0: We can't erase it from the internet. We can't do it. We just can't do it.
1: Again, barely there and is already causing so many problems. You just got there. And look, they're already getting your replacement.
0: He hasn't even coached a game.
1: That's what I'm saying. They already have the replacement ready. Is it a slap in the face? Biggest slap in the face.
0: No, I really.
1: I love it, to be honest with you.
0: It's great.
1: No, it's great. It is a Hallmark. You're right.
0: Yes.
1: It's a Hallmark movie.
0: America's interim coach comes back. And he coached a team. It's fantastic, right? It's going to be part of the Hallmark football series, yeah. Right? We did the Chiefs, we did the Bills, now LSU football.

0: I'm in.
1: Yeah, there we go.
0: I'm in.
1: All right. This is the not explicit version, right, Alex? We'll find out.
2: Go, Monty.
1: Hanging up in the office. Hey, but we all have jobs. Find out next. Jason Smith, Monty Bolaños in for Mike.

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7: Jay across the timeline draws a double. Left wing Wallace. Down the lane. Caruso to the rim for finishing touches, baby. AC lays it in with a left hand. Thunder 122. The Spurs 113. We're on the brink of getting this thing even at Paycom Center.
1: You heard it all on the Thunder Radio Network. That was the final score. Caruso with 17 points. Shai Gilgeous-Alexander 30 points and 9 assists. Victor Wembanyama did have a double-double for San Antonio. 21 points and 17 rebounds. When it comes to the Stanley Cup final, out of the West, the Golden Knights defeated the Avalanche 4-2. Right now in Major League Baseball, the Yankees are trying to walk it off or at least tie the game. The Blue Jays lead the Yankees in the Bronx 2-1, bottom of the ninth inning. Yankees down to their final out, but they have a man on second base. The A's and the Angels are tied at 5, bottom of the ninth inning, about to start in LA. I'm Monty Bolaños.
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27: 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Well, you want to know something real before we get to the latest with the game tonight, show you how what crazy upside-down NBA world we live in. So, my dad and I have been doing the MLB beat the street thing for better part of a year. And MLB has been doing this for the past, you know, decade plus, where you pick a player every day, and if he gets a hit, you have, and you try to get to 56 game hit streak, and you win like, it's like $5 million something. No one's gotten closer than, I think a guy last year got to 50 games.
28: Oof.
27: And he lost when the guy, I think he had Jacob Wilson, got a base hit, but the runner didn't see it, the ball land, and he got forced out at second. So the guy went out of 50 games. But my dad's obsessed with it, right? It's like we do it every day. We take turns picking guys. It's one of the most awesome things he and I do together. So our streak is pretty good right now. And so he says, all right, it's my pick for today. Because who do you got? I'm going to go with Shai Langeliers. You know, he's hitting 330, either leading off, hitting second for the A's, having a great year. Now tonight he's 0-3, and he just came up in the ninth inning and he got hit. And I'm like, oh, but the A's did tie the game, so maybe it's again, maybe it doesn't. But our streak is at 10, and my dad treats it like we're at 50. Like when he says, who do you got tomorrow night? Because basically, he'll take Ben Rice or Aaron Judge.
28: Sure.
27: And I'll go around the horn a little bit. I'll say, sometimes I would take Ben Rice. Sometimes we'd go with Otani.
28: Sure.
27: If it's a great matchup or something. But my dad likes to, you know, he goes, you sure? I go, yeah, the guy's hitting 330, Dad. The guy's really good. He's good. He's gonna, you know, he's leading off tonight. Yeah. But are you sure? Like, Dad, it's 10 games. We got to go another 45 more to get to a point where you really have to worry about who we're taking in a game. But my dad's like, we're at 10. He's like, I don't know. I don't know about him. I don't know. But now he's going to go 0-for tonight. My dad's going to go, yeah, my son's fault. He's going to tell all his friends, yeah, my guys were good. Yeah, my son picked Langeliers. It didn't work. And now we're starting back at zero again.
28: First question about this. It sounds awesome. And I think you told me about it. But once you pick a hitter, you can keep, like, you can pick Judge for 50 games in a row?
27: Oh, yeah, yeah.
28: You can't. So it
27: doesn't matter.
28: There's no rules there. But obviously, if you lose your streak, you have to start over.
27: Right.
28: There's no way to buy in.
27: You can even pick two guys in a game if you want to.
28: Okay.
27: They'll let you do two, but you got to get them both right.
28: Oh.
27: So, like, my dad and I could both pick players, but we have to both be right. And it's a two-game streak. But if one of the guys doesn't get a hit, it's over. So I asked him if he wants to do that, and he goes, well, let's see. Let's look at the stats for both of us after by the All-Star break. I'm like, oh, wow, really?
28: So he's keeping real track.
27: He wants to look and see, like, yeah.
28: If you're not doing your job, Jason, he's going to call you out on it.
27: He's going to go, you stopped our streak 6 times. I only stopped it twice. I'm like, oh, okay, yeah. Dad. What do you want to do? You want to pick all the games then? What do you want to do?
28: That's maybe what he's going to tell you.
27: What do you want? Yeah. I mean, so now I'm like, oh, man, this is just awful. Like, I feel awful tonight. Like, now he's already texted me. He texted me 0-for-3 with the thumbs down. I said, he's due up 4th in the 9th inning, and he got hit. And my dad texts me, hit by pitch, thumbs down. I'm like, come on, Dad.
28: But I mean, there's a chance, because it's a tie game, that he comes to the plate again.
27: No, I'm sure the Angel will win it here in the bottom of
28: the ninth. Because the Angels do that.
27: Yeah, I'm sure.
28: They win.
27: I'm sure Joe Adell will hit a home run and win the game.
28: They
27: here.
28: Don't win.
27: Yeah, no, I know. They're bad.
28: They're bad.
27: They're bad.
28: The entire
27: division is bad.
28: Well, yeah, but
27: the division is absolutely awful. But no, they'll do this tonight because that'll screw me.
28: Right.
27: Yeah. And I guarantee you, my dad is watching. He's kind of hate watching the game, and he's going, I want to hit so we can keep going, sure. But I'd like to be able to blame my son.
28: Right.
27: So it's okay if the Angels win the game.
28: I get that.
27: Yeah.
28: Your father and I can relate to that.
27: Yeah.
28: Again,
27: yeah.
28: You can't have too much. You have the
27: Knicks.
28: No,
27: yeah. Well, look, that's why this NBA playoffs is so upside down, because overall, the two teams have gotten the most attention. Watch the Thunder win tonight over the Spurs. Now our attention can jump to game 2 with the Knicks and the Cavaliers tomorrow. The Knicks have become more of the media's darlings as a team that you would think everybody would hate. I hate the Knicks. I hate New York teams. I hate them. I hate the big market teams. I hate the Knicks fans. No. The Knicks have that, hey, the scrappy underdog, hey, Jalen Brunson 6'2", and he finds a way, and the Knicks fan, it's exciting basketball to watch, and everybody hates the Thunder.
28: It's true.
27: Here's a small market. Hey, we can show you that small markets work. We can not just win a title. We could be a dynasty in the NBA in one of the smallest markets. And everybody hates the Thunder. Every time they draw a foul, it's on social media. Look at this ridiculous call. And they are ridiculous calls. SGA to the free throw line or other fouls that are just phantom fouls that are getting called. Like the Knicks are the feel-good story and the real underdog team. And everybody hates the Thunder. That's how upside down the playoffs are.
28: It's so upside down. And it's funny because about, I don't know, maybe it was like 2 weeks ago, Dan Byer sitting in your seat, said something about the country not liking the Knicks. And I was like, I think you're wrong. I think the Knicks are likable. And more people are feeling that way as we watch them play.
27: Yeah.
28: And even, I think it even ties into last year a little bit, that the Knicks, again, 3 games was it last year, Jason, that they were down 20 and came back to win. Like, they don't give up. And if you're a fan of any team, that's half of what you want from your team that you're rooting for. That they don't give up. That they don't give up until the buzzer. That they don't give up until literally the ref's like, the game is over. And they're so, it is so nice to see, but it is the upside down, because it is the New York Mets, or Mets, the New York Knicks, excuse me. It is the Knicks, and it is the Thunder, who more people should like them, but so many people can't stand them. I am not there. I don't know how you feel, because you're obviously a Knicks fan, so it's a little different. I don't hate the Thunder. I think it's a little unfair how much critique they get, how critical we are of the Thunder. I don't think it's fair. I don't hate them the way other people do, but it's evident that they are not well-liked throughout the country.
27: No, nobody likes the flopping, right? That's the big
28: thing,
27: right? Everybody loves SGA until suddenly, oh, wow, look at this guy getting to the free throw line. Look at these ridiculous calls that they keep putting them on the free throw line for. And there were a good handful of 4 or 5 calls tonight where I say to myself, wow, how did a referee, that's an NBA referee, how did you see that as a foul? It makes me think that I go back and go, boy, who are the worst officials in sports? Like, I go, boy, NFL refs miss this and MLB umpires do this. I go back and go, no, despite the fact there's only 10 people on the floor and a referee is watching the player with the basketball, they still wind up calling stuff that makes you go, what the hell are you looking at? Right? What the hell are you looking at?
28: I don't disagree. And I agree, like, some of the calls are so bad. But for me, the flopping has been around. Every team does it. The Thunder, though, they're driving. They're being aggressive and trying to get the call. There's no denying that. But I feel like we have Nikola Jokic, who I love, Luka Doncic, who I don't love because he's a Laker now. But they play slow, and they go for the flop, and it's so much more obvious, and I think worse than Shai Gilgeous-Alexander driving into the basket and trying to get the foul. Like, to me, it's comparing very, very similar styles of play. So I don't understand how this team gets hated on when they are clearly playing faster than these other guys that are flopping. Like, with the flop of taking a step back three and kicking your foot out to get a foul, like, that's so annoying. How does that not annoy you? At least SGA is trying to drive in. He ends up on the ground. He may get a foul. He may not. The some of the calls are atrocious. I won't deny that.
27: Well, he learned that from James Harden. Understand, James Harden was the first master.
28: I 100% agree. Okay. James Harden, but he also was the step back, kick my foot out, very slow. Yes. I don't feel like the Thunder play slow, so I don't understand why they're so disliked, because they're not. They're athletic. They're fast. They all want to. They hoop together. They play like a team. They play unselfish basketball. Like, it doesn't matter if you are on a run. SGA might be the guy who hits the three, but it might be Alex Caruso or Cason Wallace off the bench. Like, they play selfish basketball, and so I don't hate them. But I can definitely see why others don't like it. And I think also some people just are annoyed how it seems like they got there quick. Like, I feel like we wanted to see a struggle. And in reality, the Thunder didn't struggle. Like, with the Knicks, we saw last year it just all fall apart. That no one expected them to not make it to the
27: finals. We don't need to talk about that. We don't need to talk about that.
28: Pero eso. Here we are looking at the Knicks, and we like them because we saw the suffering last year. I feel like
27: you suffered. I feel bad for you.
28: Yeah. So it's a little bit better, or like more welcoming to like see that with the Thunder. I feel like, did they struggle? Honestly, like with these people.
27: No,
28: yeah, I know
27: you.
28: They
27: I
28: struggled
27: you.
28: With the others, right? Yeah. With KD losing all of that, with Russell Westbrook, whatever. But did you struggle? It seems like you got there pretty quickly, and it just seems like to dethrone you so early in this dynasty, quote unquote, that we're already calling it. It's like a little bit annoying. I get it. It is annoying.
27: It goes back. Nobody. The thing is, flopping in the NBA has always been frowned on.
28: Always.
27: There is nobody that's ever said, you know, I love flopping. I tune in to watch flopping. I want to see flopping. I want to see fouls called. I want to see stars in foul trouble. I want to see guys at the free throw line. Like, you go back to when Vlade Divac, who was the first of the great floppers. Okay, not that he was the first one, but, you know, televised games and you see games, you know, coast to coast. Vlade Divac was the first. Like, he looked like a WWE wrestler when a guy gets hit and he staggers back, like, oh my goodness, I've just been hit with a 2x4 and I can't even stand up. Like, that was fun. And even a floppy Divac song, like to Vanilla Ice, Ice Ice Baby, they'd be like, a T-shirt's going to try to find it. It went like flop, floppy, Divots, ding, ding, ding, ding, ding, ding, ding, right? He was the first of the great floppers, right? Yeah. So if you went to a flopping Hall of Fame.
28: That's the one. Like, you're putting him first.
27: His is the big statue outside welcoming you in.
28: The name of the award is after him.
27: Yes. There's the floppy. And the statue is him falling backward, right? That's it. Him falling backward. Yeah. So since then, it's always been looked at with so much scorn or disdain for whoever does it. And, you know, I always say you can't fault a great strategy. And SGA strategy, it works for him, right? But some of them are just so over the top. I really have to say, really, what are officials looking at when they see this, right? And that's what upsets me. Not that, hey, if you have a strategy that works and it allows you to, why not, right?
28: Yeah.
27: Of course, because you're winning games.
28: Right.
27: I get why the fans don't like it, but I think their anger is misplaced because they would want their team to do it if they can get away with it. What they should be angry at is that how does the NBA not go back and look at this and go, look at these fouls that were called. You know exactly what SGA does, so you're predisposed to know what he does when you go out there, and still you call those fouls. Still you let them flop because they know how to do it. That's who you got to be angry at, is the NBA for not taking a bigger stand about flopping. Because, yes, the NBA's got problems, right? They got to worry about tanking, got to worry about players not playing, got to worry about the lottery. But But flopping is another big thing that the league needs to take care of, because that's something that affects the on-court product and the television product that just make people mad. They go, I don't want to watch the NBA anymore. I don't want to watch this, which, okay, you're still going to watch. But when you have a champion that has all of a sudden become very unpopular because of the parade to the free throw line that is not earned, yeah, that hurts the business of the sport.
28: Wouldn't you say that in the postseason playoffs so far, that I do think the whistle has not gone as much in the way of the Thunder as maybe we saw it during the regular season?
27: Yeah,
28: like,
27: no, I
28: already
27: I
28: feel
27: agree.
28: Like it's
27: I
28: been
27: agree.
28: Better.
27: Yeah.
28: Not that there's still some atrocious calls. There's no denying that. But I do think the NBA is trying to handle it a little bit better when it comes to the postseason. So it's in the right direction of not letting the Thunder continue to trick you into thinking these are, because that's what they're doing.
27: I'm gonna trick you.
28: They're tricking them, but they're, like you said, if you knew how to trick them, you would do it too. Mm-hmm. They're playing quick and fast, and they're making you, the ref, make the call in that moment in a fast-paced game, not a slow-driving Luka Doncic. And I keep using him because we know he's a flopper.
27: You keep going back to Luka.
28: Because you know exactly what I'm talking about. I know it's also because I hate the Lakers.
27: You got to put that aside. You got to
28: tell me. Tell
27: he
28: me
27: lives rent-free in your
28: sure,
27: head.
28: Yes, because I loved him when he was a Mav, and now
27: okay,
28: I can't.
27: Who do you think about more every day?
28: Okay.
27: Luka Doncic or your boyfriend?
28: Well, obviously Luka Doncic. I'm just kidding. I'm just kidding.
27: Because you have way more stories about Luka than you do about your boyfriend.
28: Well, listen.
27: I'm your Papi Chulo.
28: No.
27: The
28: boyfriend is private, you know? He doesn't even have social media. So it's like he's a private dude.
27: He flops,
28: but he's going to flop. He actually hates flopping, too. But he hates Luka Doncic because of his flopping.
27: It's a whole family.
28: We all hate Luka together.
27: Luka posters on the wall. You just throw mud at him like it's super sloppy Double Dare.
28: His jersey is our floor mat, you know? You
27: wipe
28: your feet there.
27: At him.
28: Yeah. No, I use him because it's a perfect example of contrasting styles of play. It is a perfect example. You can envision it. You know what I'm talking about with Luka and his little step back, slow three, putting his foot out, which, again, James Harden did it for years, I understand. But you can see it. Nikola Jokic, you can see it. It's such a contrast to the style of play that the Thunder do, where they're forcing the ref to make the call right there in that moment in a fast-paced game. You can't hate... Hey, don't hate the player, hate the game. And when I say hate the game, I mean hate the refs.
27: Yeah, no, but look, you look at it again. People hate the Thunder.
28: They do. They really do.
27: And they love the Knicks.
28: Love the Knicks.
27: They hate the Knicks fans. Generally, if you say, okay, how does America feel about the Knicks? I would say they love the Knicks, but they hate the Knicks fans. They don't like the fact that we're loud, we're obnoxious, there's all the stars there.
28: I also think you guys are winning over with
27: that.
28: Your fan base.
27: Yeah,
28: so.
27: Maybe a little bit, but
28: what you did with Philly, amazing.
27: Yeah, but I mean, like, but when you have to watch and you see outside of MSG the Knicks fans chanting, "We want Wemby," it's like, come on, like that doesn't help anybody. That doesn't help anything.
28: But
27: like,
28: you
27: that,
28: secretly
27: that
28: love
27: I get it.
28: It.
27: But I'm okay with that. Yeah. I'm okay. If you hate it, but really, like, the Knicks are the little engine that could.
28: Yes.
27: I mean, just think about that. That's an upside down. The NBA sports world is right now. Hate the Thunder,
28: crazy.
27: Love the Knicks.
28: Love the Knicks.
27: Yeah,
28: upside
27: exactly.
28: down.
27: Love Wemby. I would say if you went in order, NBA fans say, okay, what do you like in the playoffs? Wemby number one, Knicks number two, Cavs number three, Thunder number four.
28: Oh, absolutely.
27: Yeah.
28: That's absolutely the way
27: and
28: it goes.
27: People don't even know anybody on the Cavs besides Donovan Mitchell. Doesn't matter. And James Harden. James Harden. And the fact that people like James Harden more than they like the Oklahoma City Thunder. That's something.
28: That is something. And it's because he's true to himself. He'll win you 2 to 3 games, but that fourth one, he ain't going to do it.
27: He'll play great the first three quarters. Then that fourth quarter, he's exhausted.
28: Trust me. He did it with the Clippers. He's like, I'll get you to the playoffs. But once we get there, you're on your own.
27: Exit Alvada Fresca, exit Monsi Bolaños, Jason Smith, Monsi in from Mike Harmon.
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27: for
3: it.
27: You. Wow.
3: Coming up next.
27: All right. All
3: will
27: right.
3: The Knicks really win in four? Monty tells us next.
25: It's the NBA Conference Finals.
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7: Fox Sports Radio, welcome to the New York Knicks Cleveland Cavaliers Game 2 pregame show. I mean, we turn the page from tonight to that game.
13: Already?
7: Right? I mean, we have to.
13: Already?
7: Hey, 1-1. 1-1.
14: Six and four.
7: I do say I like the fact that the NBA playoffs are going every other night. Every night there's a game, right? Mm-hmm. You know, because that's the thing about the NBA playoffs is it gets to a point where it's really long. And, you know, even for us doing the show, like I get people ask me about the NBA playoffs and they go, man, what's a hard, you know, when they ask me, oh, what's going on now? People that I just know a little bit, they maybe go, so what are you going to talk about tonight? Like, what do you talk about? I said, well, you know, NBA playoffs going on. They go, oh man, yeah. Where are they in the NBA playoffs now? The people asking certain things. But I always, if people ask me a question, I go, yeah, the NBA playoffs always gets to a point where I'm like, okay, wow, it feels like it's been going on a little too long. And generally, I used to get that way in the conference finals because they would treat it like the NBA finals where there was so much time between games. Now I'm like, okay, I get it. It's just built in that way. They're going to play an NBA Finals game every 7 days. It's like football.
13: So annoying.
7: They play every Sunday. Game 2 is next Sunday. Game 3 is next Sunday. But I like the fact that at least getting there now, the playoffs feel like it's a little bit more truncated and you don't lose the momentum at all. Like, it's only been one night. I mean, you can't control when teams win a series and there's no games because there's no series. We had a couple of nights last week because we're waiting for Game 7 with the Pistons and the Cavs. But overall, like, this is, you know, having a game every night and not saying, well, there's what, you know, a game Monday, a game Tuesday, no game Wednesday, two games Thursday, no game Friday, a game Saturday. Like, this is how you really push your product out to everybody, where we're going to own the week. We're going to give you a game every single night. And I feel like this they're doing that at least they figured out that's the right way.
13: You have to capitalize on the momentum. Both of these game ones in the finals out of the East and the West went into overtime. Can you imagine if we would have had to wait 2 to 3 days to get game two? You would have lost the excitement that came from game one on both sides. You would have lost the excitement, but at least it keeps us on the edge of our seat. And you feel like, oh, I just have to wait one day. Like, I'm sure for you, you're like, one day and the Knicks are back. One day.
7: I don't know. I could dine out on game one for a while. Like, if you wanted to say, hey, you want a week? Yeah, I'll take a week. But again, I had 10 days of the Knicks not, my two teams, the Knicks and the Carolina Hurricanes, I've had almost 2 weeks of them not playing.
13: Yeah.
7: Right? Carolina's off 11 days in between games. It's the longest a team has been off, I think, in the Stanley Cup playoffs since like 1919, which I think there was an influenza and they didn't even have the Stanley Cup final that year. I think that was a big influenza where they canceled, you know, we can't play it anymore because too many people have the flu. right? So that was what it was. But like knowing that, I'm like, no, I could easily just sit back and just keep watching and thinking about game one and seeing highlights of that and watching Chalamet hug everybody and Landry Shamit's three and all the different angles of it from Madison Square Garden. I could definitely deal with a couple more days, but at the same time, not ready for a game tomorrow.
13: This is what I'm saying. You're ready for the finals. You want to get there. Like, obviously, you're
7: soaking
13: it in. I've
7: so looked ahead to the finals.
13: You're enjoying it and you're soaking it in. But in reality, Knicks fans have to absolutely be looking already to the finals. Like, that is what the way that the Knicks are playing. I don't blame you for feeling that way.
7: I'm telling you, after Landry Shamit hit that three,
13: that was
7: the final minute. And, you know, you see the video. Look, as an incredible night as Jalen Brunson had, right? Single-handedly bringing them back. Everything worked. But when Shamit hits that three, and it's, you know, is he the guy you want taking that kind of shot in the final minute? You do not. But he is. He's made big shots like that. You've seen him with the Clippers.
13: Yeah, I was going to say, he's done that.
7: When he hits that Kawhi Leonard, photo shot where it's a three and it's rim, backboard, rim, through, tie the game. That's a moment where I just said, this is our year. We are getting to the finals this year. This is it. Now, I don't know. We'll wait to see what happens and see who's still standing under the Western Cup. But if we don't get there this year, we're not getting there. Like, this is all of a sudden going. That's where I start, like, the dark side creeps up at me, like, going, okay, if they don't get there, that, like, when else are they going to do it? Like, everything is lined up, right? The Celtics lost in the first round. The Pistons lost. They have home court advantage. And I don't mean, like, the Celtics lost and the Pistons lost. They have an easier path. If the Celtics were better, they would have won.
13: Yep.
7: If the Pistons were better, they would have won. But because they lost, it gives the Knicks home court advantage. And they win the first game. And it's an exact 180-degree opposite of game one of the East Finals last year, where the Pacers just kept hitting shot after shot after shot. And the Halliburton miracle that bounces up and down. He does the choke sign and they lose. Like, it's 180 degrees. Now, like, if they don't win, they're never going to do it. Like, that's, and now I go, oh, now I'm feeling, now I got hives. Now I got hives and I'm feeling itchy because now I feel like we got it. We have to do it this year.
13: Landry Shamit hitting that shot was so huge because I feel like with these teams that are left, and I'm going to say not so much with the Cavs. I feel like the Cavs are pretty, like, balanced in a weird way offensively. All the other teams, I think, have these stars, right? Like, these stars that are supposed to carry the team. But I think it's going to come down to the role players and the bench players hitting big shots. I think that's who's going to win. Whether it's the Thunder, the Spurs, or the Knicks, it's going to be who off the bench or out of the role players are going to hit the big shots when Jalen Brunson is dishing it out as he's driving in the final minute. And if he hits that shot and he feels, Landry Shamit feels good about himself, that is exactly what the Knicks need. Josh Hart, you need to feel like you're going to make this shot. Landry Shamit, you need to feel like you can make this shot. McBride, you need to feel like you can make this shot. They all need to feel comfortable in taking that shot because Jalen Brunson will get triple teamed if needed. That's going to happen. Karl Anthony Towns will get triple teamed. So all those other players, they have to make those shots.
7: But, you know, but honestly, that's the best. And that's what people don't talk about as much about when Karl Anthony Towns, because now you've seen so many different articles, so many different people on television talk about, well, you know, the point forward that Karl Anthony Towns has become. Yeah, great. We've been talking about that for a month. We're ahead of the curve.
13: Yeah.
7: like I get it, right? When Mike Brown decided, whether it was desperation or, you know, just trying to find something that worked, for Karl Anthony Towns to go to more facilitator, hey, that worked because he's a great passing big man, and you see his assists are up, and the ball moves around in the offense more. That's great. But what that also did is that it opened up more opportunities for Mikal Bridges, especially for Bridges. Bridges and Anunoby are the guys that are the big beneficiaries of it because these guys were 1A guys on their teams before.
13: Absolutely.
7: And they're used to getting a lot of shots. And when Karl Anthony Towns was the player that it was, well, Brunson's the one, Cat's the 1A, he needs the shot so he can be 24-12 every night, right? But now he's not that guy. He can have a better game at 16-11-7. And now that opens up another five shots for Anunoby, another five shots for Bridges. Mm-hmm. And because they get more of that, they get more into a shooter's rhythm. And you see the Knicks offense. That's why the Knicks are scoring 140 points a game. That's why they're doing what they did so far in the playoffs until now, because you've seen the players now that are able to get more comfortable in their roles. Bridges looks the best he's ever been. Anunoby looks as more comfortable as he's ever been in the offense because there's more shots out there for them. And the Knicks have so much talent, and Brunson is so ball dominant dominant and had been so ball dominant, there wasn't enough out there for everybody else. But now, because Brunson doesn't have to be as ball dominant, he can play off ball a little bit and he can get a little bit of rest and he has a little bit more left in the final few minutes of the game. So the Karl Anthony Towns being a point forward has that trickle down effect on the entire team. So while you can say, okay, it's great for Kat, it's great for Kat, but boy, you're talking about your next three players that need more because of this, and whether it's Brunson to need, it's more of less responsibility, and for Bridges, it's more shots. For Anunoby, it's more shots. It's more looks. It's more time with the ball. Like, that works. Like, that's the big thing that people are missing when it comes to the thing about Karl Anthony Towns.
13: And that trickle-down effect of just, you have to be ready, because it was with the Hawks in their first series. What game was it at the end where Jalen Brunson did not even get a shot off? Remember that? It was this year.
7: Yeah.
13: And it was, like, I think it was also that he didn't know where to throw the ball because the Knicks players weren't expecting. They were like, no, Brunson's going to do it. Brunson's going to go in there, and he's going to be a hero. And when he got stopped, I feel like he didn't pass the ball because nobody was waiting and ready for a dish out to shoot. With Karl Anthony Towns and now this whole, like, facilitating the game the way he is, I feel like the Knicks players are like, oh, I have to be more ready. I have to be ready at any point to take a shot, because now we are just running a different type of offense that's not going just through Jalen Brunson.
7: Oh, I'm getting the basketball.
13: Yeah, hey,
7: I'm
13: yeah.
7: getting the basketball. 100%. I'm getting the basketball.
13: Yeah. 100%. All right,
7: all right. I'm getting the basketball. I'm excited. I don't have to walk down the floor and just go, forget it.
13: Yeah. Wait,
7: you ever see Teen Wolf?
13: You know what I mean? No, okay. I know, but no.
7: Okay.
13: Yeah.
7: Teen Wolf, one of the best, most underrated teen comedies. Michael J. Fox, basketball player in high school, and he turns into a werewolf. Like, that's all, his family is all werewolves.
13: Mm-hmm.
7: But when he turns into a werewolf, he turns into a great basketball player. Now, he's only an okay player.
13: I don't think I knew
7: team.
13: That was the premise of that show.
7: The team is just okay.
13: Yeah, okay.
7: He's just a normal high school kid. And, he plays on the basketball team. The basketball team is not very good. But he turns into a werewolf, and he becomes a great player, right? So it gets to a point in the where, and it's part of where he was a very humble kid with a girl who liked him. Now he turns into the werewolf and everybody loves him and he becomes this big star in the town and he gets really cocky and arrogant and suddenly, you know, he loses who he is.
13: Just a
7: right?
13: quick question before you go, sorry.
7: Yeah,
13: does
7: sure.
13: he look like a werewolf?
7: Oh,
13: like,
7: no, he's a werewolf. Yeah,
13: we
7: no,
13: all see
7: he's
13: it.
7: A werewolf.
13: Like, we just accept it.
7: Oh, you accept that he's a werewolf.
13: Oh, okay.
7: Yeah,
13: okay.
7: Yeah, you accept
13: okay,
7: he's
13: got,
7: a werewolf.
13: We accept it. Okay,
7: yeah,
13: you know,
7: it's
13: okay.
7: like, no, he's a werewolf.
13: Got
7: okay.
13: it. Okay.
7: He's driving around town, wave to people coming to the
13: game.
7: Werewolf. He's a werewolf.
13: Got it. Okay.
7: It's like, it's weird because it's not like, wow, you think everybody would be coming, this would be the biggest story in the world. He's a werewolf, but it's just like, hey, he's a werewolf.
13: Okay. Cool.
7: And they get to a part where he's this great basketball player where they're playing a game and the stands are jammed and the guy just and he inbounds the ball, just rolls the ball in and the whole team just stands there as he dribbles down through everybody, goes in for a layup, and he goes in for high fives and nobody high fives him. They're just standing on the court. It's like what it is for most Knicks players.
13: Right.
7: Well, it's gonna be Brunson and Kat, and I'm not getting the ball. Yeah. They're just going, here, take it, just goes down, dribbles through people, goes in for dunks and layups. That's what it was.
13: Yeah. And now that's not it.
7: Yeah.
13: A little bit more of the type of basketball I think that the Thunder play, which if the Knicks face the Thunder, that's perfect for them.
7: Yep.
13: Because it's a more 100%. Similar style.
7: Yep. Now, this out of the NFL, right? We got more on Aaron Rodgers, who's coming back for one more year. Coming back for his senior year. Coming back for one more year in the NFL.
13: Or two. Or
7: but
13: three.
7: Other quarterback news, I don't know that we needed or desired this quarterback competition, but we're getting it. We're getting Deshaun Watson versus Shedeur Sanders this summer, whether we
13: Riveting.
7: Want it or not, right? Like, the story the last couple of days has been, here's Deshaun Watson, who for some reason, defying explanation, is still employed in the NFL, and the Browns still want to trot him out there. New head coach, they said it was over last year. No, Todd Monken, oh, Deshaun Watson's look good. He's there. Today was all about Shedeur Sanders. As Monken said, hey, he's come a long way, miles in terms of his progressions, getting the ball out, understanding of concepts. Now, one thing I will say, tell me one second-year player that a coach isn't saying, oh, he's light years from where he was last year. I mean, that's everybody.
13: Right.
7: No coach says, he's the same guy. He hasn't learned anything.
13: Yeah.
7: He's the same guy
13: from
7: last year. Everything. He's light years from where he was. But, I mean, you know, every summer there's stories that were unexpected that take over. And I'll tell you right now, here on May 20th, right? May 20th.
13: Yeah, that's right, I think. Yeah.
7: One of the top three stories that we talk about all summer long in the NFL is going to be Deshaun Watson versus Shedeur Sanders for the Browns quarterback job. It'll be one of the three biggest stories in camp all summer long.
13: two quarterbacks with controversial takes surrounding them for different reasons. But I agree, like this thing that came out, Todd Monken is, he's got to know that everything that comes out of his mouth regarding each of these quarterbacks, because of how controversial and polarizing they are in different ways, is going to be dissected and ripped apart. So he has to watch what he says. And even though he is saying something we all expect, he has to keep it almost vanilla, almost boring, because he knows anything he says that sounds not boring, people are going to run with it with either quarterback. He's in a tough position. He may have to not actually say the truth throughout this entire process.
7: Oh yeah, every day it's
13: every day.
7: Be, it's how did he look in seven on sevens? Well, he was this. He was this.
13: Deshaun's done this. He really has Shador's to like script
7: yeah.
13: it.
7: Yeah,
13: for both of them.
7: Yeah, I mean, real. It's and again, it's difficult because you have obviously the Deshaun Watson's history. Shador Sanders, he's very polarizing, mm-hmm. right? And again, I always say the same thing. Parents can't get involved in their kids' careers.
13: They really
7: it never
13: can't.
7: Looks good.
13: Yeah, I agree.
7: There's never been one time where a dad or a mom or a husband or a wife or has sent something, or a cousin or a sister or a brother or an aunt or an uncle or a or cousins twice removed has said something that makes, hey, that makes that guy look really good. No, you got to be able to stay away from that, right? So you have the polarization of Shador Sanders. You have the story of Deshaun Watson, and this is going to be one of those stories that is like unexpected, mm-hmm. but in the preseason now, because there's not as many games, there's not as much to break down because players don't play. We play one less game. This is going to be one of the top three stories, most talked about stories of the summer, without a doubt.
13: Oh, there's no question about it. And I totally agree with you. Like, parents, families should not get involved with their professional athletes, especially if your father is Deion. Like, even more so. Like, you, Deion, actually, like, have to be further away because of the many hats you wear. You're a father, you're a coach in college, his coach, and you're a Hall of Famer. Like, I don't know if you can compartmentalize and come at it in a way that separates you from being his father. You know what I mean? Like, mm-hmm. it's never a good idea. I'm totally with you. But all summer, this is going to be a thing until we find out who's going to be QB1.
7: Exit Al Badafresca, exit Monsi Bolaños, Jason Smith, Monsi in for Mike Harmon. And she has what's trending right now in the wide world of sports as we are less than 24 hours away from game two of the Knicks and the Cavs.
13: That is right. But before that happens, we can talk about game two out of the Western Conference Finals between the Spurs and the Thunder. It was a close one until it wasn't, which was later in the fourth quarter as OKC pulled away, coming out on top 122-113. So this series is now tied at one apiece. San Antonio did have 21 turnovers in the game. Stephon Castle responsible for 9 of them. He did also have 25 points and 8 assists in the loss. Victor Wembanyama with a double-double in the loss, 21 points and 17 rebounds, while it was Shai Gilgeous-Alexander who led the way for the Thunder with 30 points and 9 assists. Alex Caruso off the bench did have 17 points, and game 2 out of the East will be tomorrow between the Knicks and the Cavs with tip-off at 8 Eastern. The Stanley Cup West Final game 1 was tonight between the Golden Knights and the Avalanche. Golden Knights won game 1 4-2. In Major League Baseball, there's still a game going on right now. It's the bottom of the 10th inning in Los Angeles between the A's. Nope, it's over. It's over. The A's won. They beat the Angels. I told you the Angels weren't going to do it. 6-5 was the final score in 10 innings.
7: Yeah, but I didn't
13: LA.
7: Get a hit from Langoliers. That was
13: I
7: starting
13: know.
7: Over
13: I'm sorry.
7: Again.
13: I'm sorry.
7: Sorry, Dad.
13: Sorry, Dad.
7: I'm a bad son.
13: Dodgers shut down the Padres in San Diego. Shut out the Padres in San Diego 4-0, just like the Pirates over the Cardinals in St. Louis 7-0. Red Sox edged the Royals 4-3, and the Blue Jays came out on top against the Yankees in the Bronx 2-1. Nationals outscored the Mets 8-4. Back to some NBA news. The Spurs and the Pelicans, in case you missed it, are going to play one regular season game in Paris, France, and another in Manchester, England, next season. So they're going to be traveling over there. When it comes to more news out of the NHL, the Stanley Cup is going on, but the Sabres did give their head coach, Lindy Ruff, a 2-year contract extension.
7: Thanks a bunch,
13: Jess.
7: We got more NBA on the way, but straight ahead, the biggest NFL story of the day. Guess who's coming back for one final year?
13: Tom Brady!
7: Or maybe 2 years. Maybe 3 years,
13: no.
7: But one final year, maybe That's next. Jason Monsi, Fox.
4: Tom Brady could do that.
6: Tom Brady could do that.
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0: Jason Smith, Monty Bolaños, in for Mike Harmon.
1: That is not John Cena.
0: You know, Tyson, I have people ask me that listen to the show. They go, why do you play that? What's that from? I go, oh, my God, you don't know?
2: That's what
0: like,
2: you blocked
0: no. I go,
2: right?
0: Oh, no. I go, you know, you could just find the quote online and see if like, what is it from? I go, what, you don't know how to use your phone? You can find and see that.
2: How do they not watch Pluribus?
0: You know, when well,
3: I haven't watched Pluribus.
0: Monty finds a way to not see a lot of things. She had no opinion on Star Wars earlier.
2: What's going on, Monty?
0: I have no opinion on Star Wars.
2: What's going on?
3: I have nothing to add here.
0: What do you think? I have nothing to add.
2: Nothing to add.
3: It's not that I didn't have an opinion. I just have nothing to add of value. And if more people treated life that way, then we wouldn't... You know what I mean? More people should take that approach. If you have nothing to add, just be quiet.
0: I have nothing to add to this conversation.
3: Nothing positive to add.
0: No.
3: Nothing to add on the conversation.
2: So my mom always said, if you have nothing nice to say, don't say anything at all.
3: I just like... I only had mean things to say about Star Wars.
0: Why does everybody's mom say that? My mom used to say, if you don't have anything nice to say, don't say. I feel like I don't think every single mom said that.
2: Yes, she did.
0: My mom said to me, hey, if you don't like that blankety blank, you tell him. All right, Mom, thank you.
2: No way.
3: Moms say that so that you don't embarrass them.
0: Why do you think I do what I do for a living?
3: Because you're embarrassed.
0: I like to talk. Hey, if you don't like that, you tell him. You stand up and you just say, I don't
3: you're
0: like
3: right,
0: that.
3: You're right, Mom. I'm going to tell him.
4: Yeah. Tell Alan.
0: Yeah, just
3: that the Mets suck.
4: Tell Alan that the Mets suck.
0: Again, for some reason, with the Seinfeld music.
3: It's so good.
0: He can't just find it regular from the office.
3: No.
0: He's got to use the bit from YouTube that rolls right into the Seinfeld theme song.
2: Yes. I'm waiting for Kramer.
3: Confusing people.
0: Waiting for Kramer. So Aaron Rodgers said today that this is it.
3: This is it.
0: His final year in the NFL. He's going to play this year for the Pittsburgh Steelers, and then it's over. If you think I'm lying because he said this every year for the past 4 years, no. Here's Aaron Rodgers from earlier today.
5: Could be your last year. Do you even think of that right now?
6: Yes. This is it. Yeah. Yeah, I love Mike T. I mean, I really appreciate the opportunity to come in last year and love my experience with him. And, you know, I thought when he said he was stepping away, that was an emotional moment just because we all love him so much and care about him. And, you know, I thought that that was probably it for me in Pittsburgh. But when the decision was made to hire Mike, I sort of opened my mind back up to coming back.
0: All right, now there's two big takes on this, right? First one is this. When Aaron Rodgers retires, that is going to be such a great day because we'll never have to talk about him again. Like, I've had enough. Like, he went from, like, this has been now going on 6 years of him just sucking the oxygen out of every room, whether it was 2 years with the Packers being upset about the drafting of Jordan Love, two MVPs, then 2 years where I thought he's going to bring the Jets the Super Bowl, two of the worst years we've had. Now it's going to be 2 years with the Steelers and his do I want to play, do I not want to play, and the drama. And look, there's times like when LeBron James retires, people are going to be sad.
3: Oh, well, we're going to miss him.
0: I'm going to miss him.
3: Yeah.
0: No, Aaron Rodgers, all right, when he retired, that's going to be, I never have to talk about him again. That's going to be a really good day.
3: You just made me realize in our show tonight, thank you, Jason, for all the things you do, but you've made me realize that Aaron Rodgers is never retiring, because if it goes well, he's not going anywhere.
0: Yeah.
3: If it goes well. If it goes bad, he's not going anywhere. So you just made me realize this, Jason. He's not going anywhere. I'm not going anywhere.
0: No, I think now he's like
3: Haley in Modern Family. That's what I was thinking.
0: Oh no, I was thinking he's Leo from Wolf of Wall Street. I'm staying.
3: No.
0: I'm not going anywhere.
3: No,
0: I'm staying.
3: True.
0: That was wow. You went to a generic Modern Family.
3: Generic.
0: Did you see that Ariel Winter and Luke live
3: together
0: as roommates now?
3: Yeah.
0: Wow.
3: Full circle moment.
0: They're trying to get a whole new show. They're trying to do a reality show right there.
3: Stop. Spin off.
0: But there is another big take on Aaron Rodgers, and the big takeaway from Game 2 of the Western Conference Finals, Thunder and the Spurs, coming up next. Fox.
2: Yes, Knicks in 4. My girlfriend's 4 points bad.
0: Hi, this is Jason Smith. 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
21: The Oklahoma City Thunder have evened the series against the San Antonio Spurs, coming out on top in Game 2 of the Western Conference Finals, 122-113. Shai Gilgeous-Alexander, the MVP, 30 points and 9 assists in the win. Alex Caruso also helped with 17 points. Victor Wembanyama in the loss with a double-double, 21 points and 17 rebounds. Game 2 of the Eastern Conference Finals between the Cavs and the Knicks will tip off on Thursday at 8 p.m. Eastern Time. When it comes to the Stanley Cup West Final, in Game 1, it was the Golden Knights who came out on top against the Avalanche, 4-2. In Major League Baseball, the Blue Jays held on to defeat the Yankees in the Bronx 2-1. Red Sox over the Royals 4-3. Dodgers blanked the Padres in San Diego 4-0. Shohei Ohtani with a leadoff home run. And the Pirates blanked the Cardinals 7-0. I'm Monty Bolaños.
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0: 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The Homelander Show with my best friend, the Deep.
1: F you.
2: The Deep? I'm the Deep? Oh, I gotta be the Deep?
1: That's not a good one.
2: No. He's an idiot.
0: No, he is.
2: He's an idiot.
1: At least give her A-Train.
2: I would love A-Train.
0: A-Train.
2: I'll take A-Train.
1: You have a strong start in the show.
2: You do, bro.
0: Oh,
2: The way that show starts is wild.
0: Yeah.
2: You are hooked right away.
0: Yep. Yep. 100%.
2: 2 minutes into the show, you're hooked.
0: Not even 2 minutes in.
2: Yeah, is it not, right? It might be like 90 seconds in. Yeah. It happens so fast.
0: You're like, literally. You're like, what the hell, man?
2: Literally. It happens so fast.
0: Here's the thing. If there's a world of superheroes and you're kissing your girlfriend on the corner, be careful.
2: Be careful.
0: It may not end well.
2: That's putting it nicely.
0: No, that's the pilot episode. I did not spoil it. Pilot episode.
1: Because we're in the slide over baby hour now. It's 10 o'clock, Safe Harbor.
0: Go ahead.
1: Herogasm.
0: See, I knew you were going to say that.
1: What an episode.
2: How do you know the name of this episode?
0: And I was
2: I'm just not thinking.
0: It's a big deal.
1: You don't remember it?
2: That name doesn't.
0: The big sex scene when they all went to the
1: all the heroes.
2: All the heroes.
1: My favorite was the guy that could shrink.
2: Yep, there we go.
0: That I hate. You want to know why I hated that episode?
1: Why?
0: Okay, here's the thing about the boys, right? We got to get to the boys.
1: Because you weren't invited.
0: No spoilers. No spoilers.
1: Because you weren't invited.
0: No. Yeah, I wasn't invited. The thing about the boys is that, like, and I go back, that was the episode where they had a chance to kill Homelander, right? Mm-hmm. Homelander's in there. They got him. All Starlight's got to do is unleash her power.
1: Yep.
0: And, oh, I hesitate. And okay, and then what is it? For the next 3 years, the next three seasons, we have to kill Homelander. You had your chance.
2: You had an opportunity.
0: Right? And that's the thing about the boys is that I got a good and bad thing to say about the boys. And again, no spoilers because the final episode came out. Oh, I'm all right.
1: Don't spoil it.
0: Oh, I love walking around talking like Carl Urban.
1: Oi.
0: But I can't say the things he says on the
2: radio.
0: You
2: can't. Why the F? No, you can't.
0: Yui, what a right. You know.
2: That was pretty good.
0: Anyway, yeah. It's been the same fight for 3 years.
2: Yeah.
0: We have to kill Homelander. Oh, and here's what's going on. We have to kill Homelander. And here's some gross stuff. And we have to kill Homelander. And here's some gross stuff. And it's been the same thing. Like, I was so excited today to be done. And I was very
1: really?
0: Yeah, I was so excited to be done.
1: Jason, I concur. I would say I love they didn't kill him because just watching him decay into what he became was incredible.
0: Well, listen, yeah. We're not killing him in that episode. Yeah, because here's the thing is that Anthony Starr, there's not been a better character on TV in the last 5 years than Homelander.
1: Yes.
0: When he first makes that turn from soups of the bad guys to now he's really, really bad. Like every time he was on screen, you were jittery. Like, is he just going to lose it and kill somebody? He was so good. He doesn't get enough credit because he was so unbelievably good as Homelander. He should have won the Emmy. Whether you wanted to be submitted as comedy or drama, whatever. I mean, because the boys could have been both. He was so good, and he remained so good all the way through the final episode. Like, he's the reason I kept watching, because his character was so good. Everybody else, I'm like, I'm tired of Bill. I'm tired of Huey and Starlight. I can't stand that story anymore. I'm like, oh, my God, we got to go through this again. And, you know, they kept it interesting this year. They brought back they reunited Jensen Ackles and Jared Padalecki in an episode, you know, from Super, because it's the same guy that did Supernatural. Mm. So he's a guest star.
2: Yeah, I was like, you're giving me the actual names of them as people.
0: Well, so I should have said Sam and Dean. Sorry. Sam and Dean. They got said, you know, Sam and Dean come back and they have an episode together, which is really good. Just Jensen Ackles is a lot of fun. And it ends really well. Like, I really love the way that the boys ended, but I was so glad it's over, because this whole season it's just been one big mess to get to the final episode where do they kill Homelander,
2: do they not?
0: How does it end? And that's been the whole thing. It's been 3 years of that. I'm like, you know, but really the whole series, like, Anthony Starr has just held that series up himself. He's so good. I really can't get over it. Here's a superhero TV show where the soups are bad. Oh, the soups are bad. And the soups are bad, and he's so bad that he scares you when he's on camera. He scares you every time.
2: He's so bad, and then I find myself rooting for him, which is...
0: You're rooting for Homelander?
2: A little bit. Like, what? Throughout the course of this show, you're kind of there, and you're like, I know I'm supposed to hate you. Like, you're terrible, But there are certain times where I'm like, I kind of agree with Homelander. And he, I agree, is such a good actor. Like,
0: what do you agree with Homelander on this year?
2: For not to give a spoil, I don't want to give anything of this
0: year.
2: The
0: Church of Homelander. Okay, you want the Church of Homelander?
2: Because
0: okay.
2: we don't want to do two spoilers. So I'll even go back like the situation when they were on the plane with Maeve.
0: Okay.
2: And then he was like, we can't save anyone. We save one. We have to explain why we only saved one and not everyone else. Like, even though that was cold-hearted, I understood. And it's like, we can't just save the little girl because then we're going to have questions. If we either save them all or we can't save them.
0: Well, I don't know. I think you could save one person.
2: Then. I don't think that would fly the way
0: you
2: think
0: it
2: does. And
0: you see how fast Homelander flies. He could have saved like 10 people. He's up. He's back. He's up. He's back.
2: But how do you pick and choose? And then you come out and say, yeah, I'm sorry. I didn't pick your father. I didn't pick your mom. How do you pick and choose?
0: You take the kids. You have super strength. You take all the kids.
2: So you take the kids and then you leave them and then their parents die? Like, it's a tough situation.
0: Yeah, but you save the kids.
2: That's what I mean. But like,
0: you said save nobody. I will save nobody.
2: I will be like Homelander. Okay?
0: If it ever comes up where there's something happens, I know Monty is not going to step in and try to
2: save
0: anybody.
2: No, you're going to need me. You're going to need me because you need someone cold-hearted in those situations. Because you're not going to make the tough decision.
0: I'm going to be
2: dead. So who's going to make the tough decision? I am.
0: You're going to say, oh, wow. Yeah, sorry. Well, you know, I'm sorry. Well, all of us.
2: You're right. I'm going to survive and you're not. That's what it's going to come down to.
0: All of us can't make it, so all of us might as well die.
2: Sorry. Thanos would have said the same thing. Me and Thanos.
1: Thanos, wow. I agree with a lot of points.
2: I agree with Thanos, too.
0: Okay. You agree with genocide is what you
1: I
0: agree with
1: genocide. Thanos. We just need to save people.
0: I'm going
1: to
0: kill half the people that
1: Sometimes
0: are alive.
1: Sometimes you got to move forward.
0: You got to move
2: I'm just.
1: What are we doing?
2: Yeah. Are we keeping it a buck or are we keeping it a buck?
1: Come on, Jay.
0: I didn't think I would get Homelander or Thanos. Who's more misunderstood tonight on Nightline?
2: That's a good one. And I want to say it's Homelander.
0: Homelander misunderstood?
2: I want to say it's
1: Homelander.
2: Homelander,
1: probably.
2: He didn't want to be this. He is who he is. And he has to do the best he can with this mega power that comes mega responsibility.
0: Wow. You know what? You'd be a great lawyer.
1: Yeah.
0: Unbelievable lawyer.
2: I thought about it, and then I said, I'll just like talk sports instead.
0: And you would defend all the guilty people.
2: Yes, I would. Yeah.
1: The deep was in too deep.
2: Let's talk about the deep here. No, I'm just kidding.
0: She would have Barry Bonds, and he would all the Balco stuff, forget it.
1: Yeah.
0: And Barry Bonds,
2: would be right now in the Hall of Fame. Right now, bruh.
0: Roger Clemens, Barry Bonds,
2: Right now in the Hall of Fame.
0: I'd have you all in it.
2: You have no idea.
0: No, but Homelander does. I will say, not a spoiler. Homelander.
1: Jason, hold on.
0: What?
1: I want that shirt. Homelander is misunderstood.
0: Yes, Homelander is misunderstood.
2: Okay,
0: he's not. How far are you into the season again? You really can't be that far if you think Homelander's misunderstood.
2: Yeah, no, I'm actually. I mean, what do I say? I don't want to spoil anything, but The guy that's Homelander's father, what's his name?
0: Soldier Boy. That's Jensen Ackles he's from Supernatural.
2: That guy. Yes, yeah, and yeah. I knew.
0: People say I look a lot like him. Yeah, people say me and Jensen Ackles are like twins.
2: When they squint, are they inebriated?
0: They're like, boy, you're both so good looking. I'm like, I know.
1: We want
0: know.
1: People to believe in your Nixon forte.
0: No,
1: because
0: no, I talk really deep with a low voice like Jensen Ackles does.
1: Stop, dude.
0: No,
1: Jason.
0: I was in a hot tub party with Nell Carter back in 1987. His lines in the movie, in the show are great. All right, but go ahead. But Soldier Boy
2: just they did the thing and he pops up on the like when you think he's am I saying too much? I don't want to say
0: it, no. If you're back early
1: Jason
0: in the season,
1: you spoiled the ending of the whole series. Don't worry.
0: Yeah, if you were paying attention, yes, I did.
2: And
1: so
2: luckily,
1: you're fine.
2: Yeah, I am at the episode where we think he's dead, but he's not.
0: Soldier Boy.
1: You're pretty far in.
2: I am pretty far in. No, yeah, I know. I jumped in once there was a few. I like to binge. I don't just want to watch one.
0: Sure.
2: So once a few came out, I was able to like watch two or three, and that's what I did. I think. Okay. Whatever. So that's where I'm at.
0: Yeah, no, that's my good Carl Urban. I could do Soldier Boy.
2: Soldier Boy.
0: Could kill Homelander, and ain't nothing you could do about it.
1: That's pretty good.
2: That is really good.
0: I've been practicing my Carl Urban really well.
1: That's good.
0: And I'm usually, when my wife and I are driving, I'm really not safe for work because he is not. Every other word is something you can't say.
2: No, yeah.
1: Oi. I mean, he has a time limit. He has a custody 4 seconds.
0: Oi. I will say this. Oi. Not a spoiler, Oi. But something to look forward to.
2: Oi.
0: Of all the people
1: Oi.
0: Homelander has killed in this entire.
1: Homelander.
0: Soldier Boy.
1: Soldier
0: Boy. Homelander. and ain't not Yui, there ain't nothing you can do.
1: Man the F up, Yui. Oh.
0: Listen, this is a right. This is
1: get your balls out, ya.
0: Hey, listen. If I could make the Knicks win in four, I'd make the Knicks win in four.
1: Four?
0: But I can't because I need you. Huey, show up at MSG and you kill Omlander. And then the Cavs will leave the court and we win. Okay, Huey. Of all the people Homelander has killed in the entire episode, and he killed somebody two episodes ago. I'm like, wow, I did not see that coming. Oh yeah.
2: Oh, so you haven't finished it either?
1: I haven't watched the last season
2: at all.
0: He killed.
2: I just gave you a spoiler.
1: It's okay.
0: He killed somebody in two episodes ago that I'm like, oh, that was like you could somewhat see it coming, but not the way he did it. But he kills somebody in this episode that is absolutely hysterical. Like this for the final episode, like he kills a character and I just start laughing out loud because it's so unbelievably funny how he does it. Because it's something that's not
2: the
0: even,
2: vice president.
0: No. It's something that's not even the forefront of the screen.
2: Oh, okay.
0: Like there's a conversation going on and Homelander leaves to just go to the back of the room.
2: Sure.
0: And like you're paying attention to what's going on in the forefront. Two characters talking, everything else. And Homelander just takes off. He comes back and he says what he does. Like, oh my God, it was absolutely hysterical.
2: Oh, so you funny. Understand how he's misunderstood?
0: Well, no, he's not.
2: What are you talking about? That's what we're learning here.
0: Is misunderstood.
2: He was.
0: That might be the hottest take in this year, outside of sports that I've heard. Homelander is misunderstood.
2: Misunderstood.
1: He is.
0: You'd be great.
1: Homelander.
0: Coming up next on Vought Sports Talk Radio. Is Homelander misunderstood? Monsi Bolaños
2: absolutely
0: has a story.
2: Misunderstood.
0: That would be on Vought Radio. It'd be Vought Radio.
2: They can call me
0: Radio.
2: Right now.
0: Yeah. They call you.
2: Call me right now. Yeah, I mean, I'm in.
0: You got Firecracker on TV doing all this stuff for Homelander.
2: Yeah.
0: Sure, you could have that. Yeah. But I mean, I'm glad the show is over because it was just like it got to the point where I felt like I'm watching it because I've always watched it and I may as well stick around till the end because it's this year. Like if it was another year, I would say, you know what? I'm done. I'm not going for one more year. But because this was the end, I knew it was coming. I wanted to see how I'm like, okay, great. And plus, I mean, Anthony Starr makes it worth
2: amazing.
0: It for the entire time. Like anytime he's not on camera, I go, it's going to be another Huey and Starlight scene. Great.
2: And they're so,
1: that was
2: so
1: annoying.
2: Over it.
0: That's
2: it was.
0: Great. Yeah.
1: I don't like Huey.
0: The Huey and Starlight again.
2: He's fine, but I agree. Nah. He's not I don't want to watch him.
1: I wish him and his girlfriend were reversed in that first episode.
0: Wow. Yeah. Wow.
1: Huey's annoying, dude. about him, dude.
0: Yeah, well.
1: His girlfriend was more entertaining.
0: Yeah.
2: In those 90 seconds.
0: Now, you know who his dad is, right?
2: Well, duh.
0: Huh?
1: Yeah.
0: You know who the actor is. You know the actor who his dad is.
1: He could have been on the street with him.
0: Okay. Wow. You don't like his dad either.
1: No.
0: Okay. All right. Wow. All right. Then.
1: What?
0: No, I'm just saying.
1: Does he pay my bills?
0: No, but I'm okay. I mean, okay. All right.
1: What's the big deal?
0: No, I'm just, it's just a bit of a surprise.
1: I can do away with his movies too.
0: Wow. Okay. I can do away with a rookie. I can do away with anything he does.
1: Yep.
0: I can...
1: Go down the list.
0: All right. So there it is. There's your hot take of the night. Homelander and Thanos. Two misunderstood villains.
1: I'll defend Thanos.
2: Yeah, wow. Thank you.
0: How can you defend Thanos?
1: Easily. What was his whole purpose?
0: He wiped out half the galaxy.
1: Have you went down the street and looked at half the people here?
0: No. Oh.
1: And you're worried about that?
0: Yeah, but it's not like you could even pick and choose. Like I'm picking bad people.
1: Oi.
0: It's just random people.
2: Which is even better.
0: What do you mean it's better?
2: Because it's random, so there is no feelings involved, and that's how you're supposed to approach a situation
1: exactly.
2: like that.
1: Exactly.
0: So you're okay. Half your family disappears.
2: I mean, listen, it's not that I'm okay with it.
0: I mean, not the members of your family. You're okay with it, but the members of your family that you love and want to see.
2: No,
0: every
2: because
0: day.
2: It's,
3: well, there's
2: it's
3: also gonna... the fact that Thanos has the Infinity Stones, and his whole point of getting the Infinity Stones was that he could painlessly get rid of everybody in one snap.
2: Thank you.
3: No one
2: painlessly.
3: Feels it.
2: No
3: it's
2: one
3: mercy.
2: It.
3: He
2: and the world is going to be better.
1: Come on, Jay.
2: The world is going to be better because of it.
1: Jason, how many people get to pass away in their sleep? Barely any.
3: Jason's getting ganged up on
0: right
3: now.
0: I live in crazy town right now.
1: Jason,
0: population me.
1: How dare you go against Thanos?
2: How dare
1: saving
2: you?
1: Saving the world. Oh, so you don't want to save the world?
0: Hey, Thanos eliminated the Mets, because that was a line from Endgame. What do you miss? And the, one of the Russo brothers says, I miss the Mets. Oh, so the Mets are gone. The Mets are gone.
2: Great.
0: All
2: great.
0: The Mets. All the Mets.
2: So you get to keep the Knicks.
0: I didn't get half the Mets.
2: You get
3: that
2: the Knicks.
3: The most Mets all the Mets ever, are gone. Yeah. He snapped and like their whole roster just happened to be in the 50%.
0: Yeah, no, because that's what it was, right? Because they're in the meeting that they're having, like the group therapy meeting. And one of the Russo brothers plays that guy, and they says, what do you miss? He goes, I miss the Mets. And I said, oh, great, the entire Mets organization. Not half of them didn't stay.
2: Do you see how fair that is?
0: Half
2: you don't need
0: stay.
2: The Mets. The New York Yankees are there. You get to keep the Knicks because we don't need the Brooklyn Nets.
0: How do I know the Knicks made it? I just know the Mets.
3: Somehow every Dodgers player made it.
0: None of the Mets. Sure oh, yeah, yeah. All
2: they
0: the Dodgers
2: dead.
0: Players.
1: They deserve to live.
2: They show dead. Yeah. Okay? Yeah. Shohei.
0: Yeah. Yeah, Dodgers play all the Boy. Everybody.
1: Jason.
0: Made it. Everybody.
1: Come on, dude.
0: What?
1: What do you got against saving the universe?
0: Wait, I'm sorry, the universe was going to end?
1: Yeah.
0: Really?
2: That's the whole,
1: also?
2: Yes.
0: It was.
1: Yeah, you said you're ready for the boys then? You had enough?
0: Yeah.
1: Yeah, I was done with Iron Man. Thank you, Thanos.
0: What else? Spoiler.
1: No spoiler. You just spoiled a show that ended today.
0: It actually ended yesterday. But
1: whatever.
0: But okay.
2: Oi. Yeah.
1: I'm in Australia.
0: Okay, right.
2: Fair.
0: Oi. Oi. I'm sorry I spoiled that ending for you.
1: Oi. Oi. Just wait till the break, mate.
0: Get Soldier Boy to kill Homelander and get rid of all the Mets.
1: I said break.
0: Lindor.
2: Oi.
0: Alonso. Oi. All of them from 2 years ago. And the home run off of Williams in the playoffs.
2: But keep Timothée Chalamet.
0: Chalamet. We'll keep the Chalamet guy because the Knicks need somebody to hug as they come off the court. Coming up next, we get back into the big takeaway from tonight between the Spurs and the Thunder. A huge monumental moment from this game that could flip the playoffs on its head. That's next right here on Vought Sports Talk Radio.
2: Boy.
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0: Jason Smith, Monty Bolaños in for Mike Harmon. Where Monty and I were just debating who's better looking between Jensen Ackles and Jared Padalecki. That was a big debate the last few minutes.
2: Yeah, it was.
0: Big debate. It should, well, Jensen Ackles. I mean, he's a good looking dude, man. Like, I mean, Jared Padalecki's a good looking dude too, but like, Jared Padalecki next to Jensen Ackles, like, you look like, dude, I'm not even giving you the time of day. I mean, Jensen Ackles is a good, I mean, people say we look a lot alike. They really do. Same hairline, same everything.
1: I don't see it.
0: Yeah, no. It's a,
2: or lack thereof.
0: I think we're about the same height, so I think there's that. I think we're both about 5'9", I think. And both have our deep voice, because I got a deep voice here. Soulja boy. So tonight, we watch Game 2 of the Western Conference Finals go to the Oklahoma City Thunder, 122-113, in a game in which you knew it would start out with a bigger day for SGA and it did. He was fantastic tonight from the beginning. Wemby had a big game late, but it wasn't enough. Not surprising to see the Thunder win this game. Now, if you're looking at this in absolutes, you would say, well, because watching the Thunder play, I wasn't scared of anything they did if I'm the Spurs. SGA had an incredible game. You had 12 threes off the bench. Like, you did everything you could, and you barely were able to stay ahead of the Spurs. It was a close game until late. I mean, everything went your way. It felt like it was all they could do just to hold the Spurs off, right? So I'd feel good if I'm San Antonio. But tonight, the injury to Dylan Harper, I don't think people understand how this can absolutely flip the rest of the NBA playoffs, where you're coming off of game one and you're saying, I don't know how the Thunder can beat Wemby three more times. Mm-hmm. Not that Wemby. They've already taken home court advantage. Now they're going back to San Antonio. How are you going to do that? But coming into game two, no De'Aaron Fox, again missing, which, again, questions because something's up we're not being told about his injury, because he's able to play through the entire series, and now he shows up and he can't play. Whether it's worse hurt than we thought, whether it's an injury that was suffered after, whether it's something different, but there's something we're not being told about De'Aaron Fox's injury. So Dylan Harper ascends the starting lineup in game one, and he's terrific, right? Nearly a quadruple-double. This is a guy, number two overall pick in the draft. This is how deep the Spurs are that he's still coming off the bench, right? You go number two overall in the draft, we got a starting spot for you, right? We're okay. But he goes out in the third quarter with a hamstring injury. And usually go out with a hamstring injury, you're not coming back the next game, and it's too much pressure, as good as Steph Castle is. And he had a dunk tonight, one of the great dunks of the year in the NBA. But this is now two games and 20 turnovers, because he's the only guy they can trust handling the basketball. And that's just not his game. He is a combo guard. He's a great defender. He can play off the ball. He can play a little bit of point guard. But to suddenly make him, at this point, you're thrust in to a main ball handling role, that's not going to go well. If I'm the Thunder, I am licking my chops, because the two of your three primary ball handlers are now out, and I can't see Harper playing the next game. They got to hope that defying odds that De'Aaron Fox can come back and play in game three, because if not, the Spurs are cooked. Because as great as Wemby is, man, you're talking about your two of your three ball handlers. Now there's only one guy, and he is all over the place with the ball. Like, a great player, but man, 9 turnovers tonight, 11 in game one. I don't know how the Spurs can win without those two guys. Like, all of a sudden, Dylan Harper's injury has flipped the NBA playoffs on its head. Again, coming out of game one, and I'm thinking, this is going to be the Spurs. Wemby and the Knicks. Now I'm thinking, how can the Spurs win this series? When if they don't get one of those guys back, how are they going to win? I can't see them beating the Thunder unless they get at least one of those guys back.
2: Not gonna lie, after game one, I wasn't like you totally thinking like, how do you beat Wemby three more times, even though I understand what you mean by that. But I didn't walk away from game one thinking that. I actually walked away from game one thinking, man, the Spurs had to do a lot to win this one. And it was a perfect time to lose for the Thunder, because it came right away, where it was like, this is not going to be the way the first two rounds were for you. This is not going to be like it was during the regular season. And now your squad is back, Jalen Williams back from his injury, because I do think they held him out of precaution by the end of it, because they didn't need him. This was a wake-up call, and they came out. I agree with you in the sense that game two, the Thunder didn't scare me like they have in other games. But you are so right that this Dylan Harper situation with the Spurs is a lot worse than you may think. The three-headed monster of the backcourt for the Spurs was essential in their success with Victor Wembanyama. So you take out two of those monsters and you leave the ball in the hands of a very young, inexperienced, but awesome player like Stephon Castle, when he already has such high turnovers. And then you mentioned how he is just as valuable when it comes to his defense. So how do you approach him and say, we need you to focus on the point guard more than anything. Please protect that ball. And then he focuses on that. But then does he take a step back with the defense? Because you can't afford that. Not with a team like the Thunder. So how do you, is what next man up mentality for the Spurs do they have in this situation? Because I don't know if they have somebody that can handle the ball, like you said. Are you going to ask Wemby to do more? Can he do more? Those are the two players you're going to ask to do more. Can they?
0: You only have so many players you can go to say, hey,
2: can you do more?
0: We're not losing a lot, right? Yeah. We're not losing a lot. Okay. elevate Dylan Harper. Okay, again, not a perfect world. You want him coming off the bench, but okay, hey, you see things can work. But now no Dylan Harper. Like, what are you going to do? And not only that, because it's no one to take the pressure off of Castle, who has real difficulty not turning the ball over because it's not something he's done enough of
2: right yet.
0: And to be thrust into it in the early part of the Western Conference Finals, okay, now you're the primary ball. Wait, I am? Yeah, go ahead. Go do
2: go
0: it,
2: ahead.
0: Kid. We love you.
2: And also,
0: go
2: don't do take it. A step back with that defense. We
0: I
2: need
0: can't.
2: It.
0: I can't. I mean, it's like this. It's like, okay, Alex Tyshirt, we rely on him every night to come in here and be the sound wizard.
2: And
0: that
2: entertain
0: he is,
2: us.
0: Right? Now, if he's out and the next person
1: Dance.
0: Comes in, right? If he's out, because, you know, he takes at least one day a week.
1: What?
0: Out.
2: Obviously.
0: Yeah, at least. Yeah.
1: I've been
0: yeah.
1: here every day for the past week.
2: Oi. Oi.
0: You are the Cal. Oy. You are the Cal Ripken of not working 5 days
3: I'll
0: in a week.
3: I'll tell you when I work. Yui?
2: Yui?
3: I wish it was you off the curb, Yui.
1: I'm sorry, I keep going.
2: So good.
0: I can get somebody else to come in here and talk about Mega Charizard. So if Tyshirt's out and somebody else comes in, they do a pretty good job.
2: Sure.
0: Okay, great. But now you're asking somebody else to come in for that person. Whoa. All of a sudden it's like,
1: that's bad.
0: Hang on a second. Yeah. I mean, that's rough.
2: And that's what the Spurs are going to have to do.
0: That's rough.
2: Very.
0: Like Frostburg doing the show every night. He does. That's great. Ian steps in tonight with Frostburg out. Ian does a great. But now we got to go below Ian. But all of a sudden.
1: Oh, we're in trouble.
2: We're in trouble.
0: Yeah.
1: I mean, it's not going to work out.
0: People are bringing in relatives. Hey, can you come in and do something? I mean, we're stuck, man. We're stuck.
2: Oi.
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0: You know how to produce a radio show, don't you? Just come on in.
3: You know how to talk, mate.
0: The show is called Soldier Boy and Homelander.
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2: Misunderstood.
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0: Up next, Soldier Boy breaks down Home SGA.
2: Room.
3: Home Room 5.
2: Soldier Boy would kill SGA. 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
3: But here's the trick, mate. Those lines are blocked.
0: Who's more powerful?
3: Who?
0: Soulja Boy or Wemby?
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0: Wemby or Soulja Boy? 877 99 on Fox.
3: Oi. I don't like Wemby.
0: Get in on.
2: Oi.
0: Get in on.
2: I don't like. I can't.
0: Get in on my email.
3: He's too bloody tall.
0: Which is BillTheButcher@homelandersucks.com.
3: Well, no joke, mate. I've never been a butcher.
2: Ian's like, I am going to pretend to work and not jump in here at all.
0: What are you talking about? But the other part of this story is that it rears its head every year. And it's really, it goes back to, I would say this is a phenomenon that goes back to when KD got hurt in the NBA Finals, and it looked like they were going to another championship. He's going to another MVP, and he tears his Achilles, and the Toronto Raptors win. That's really the official beginning of the era of the NBA the last decade, where it's, hey, it's not the most talented team, it's the healthiest team.
2: It really is.
0: Because you can't go back and say, hey, look at Team A that won the title despite the fact they were missing their best player or their second best player or their best point guard. Like, that doesn't happen. Like, the NBA playoffs is a war of attrition where, you know, yes, winning is the number one object, but the thing right under it is we don't win if we're not healthy. And every year in the first round of the playoffs, there's teams that go home because guys are hurt. Whether all of a sudden, wait, Banchero is hurt? Wow, they're up 3-1 in this. Banchero is hurt. He's not playing. Yeah, he's not playing in the next game. Okay. Wait, KD played in 78 games this year, and he's missing
2: he's not playing?
0: Four of the five games against the Lakers. How the hell did this happen, right? Luka is hurt going in, and Austin Reeves is hurt going in. Everybody suffers, and it's you have to understand that we have to avoid that, right? Go back to when the Nuggets won 3 years ago, and they got to play every series against a team that was out their best player.
2: Mm.
0: Oh, look at this. We're rolling to the NBA. We got to play every team where their best player was out. Like, that's what it is. And now the Spurs, if the Spurs go home, it's because De'Aaron Fox and Dylan Harper are hurt and they can't play and the backcourt is just too decimated. That's the only reason why the Spurs are going to go home is because they got hurt at the worst time. Like, every game for an NBA, like for me as a Knicks fan, for Cavs fans, whatever, every game I'm like, okay, I want to win, but I want to come out of this with, hey, our starting five is good and our bench is good and the guys play. I don't want to have to worry about piecemealing guys together. That's why when OG Anunoby got hurt in the second round, I'm like, great, Anunoby's hurt now, and all of a sudden, Embiid's going to go nuts. Oh, we beat. Okay, now we got 10 days off. Now Anunoby's back. All right, great. Every game is like, is everybody good? Anybody limp off? Everybody all right? Like that, like I go right to that right after the game every single time.
2: Well, let's hope that you're wrong about De'Aaron Fox and that maybe he'll be able to come back and play for this game three, but you might be onto something, that there's something off in the way this went down. Are they not being completely honest? Maybe. But now if he pushed through in the last series, De'Aaron Fox needs to push through maybe in this game three.
0: Yeah.
2: If the Spurs are trying to salvage anything, but there's no way you can go out there without two of those three from your backcourt and find success against the Thunder. If this was a different part of the playoffs, maybe you can figure it out and adjust. But right now you're adjusting against the team that has been there, done that, and wants, if they're smelling the blood, wants to take you down in the next three games.
0: Yeah, look at how they felt coming off of game one there. If we don't come out full of fire, we're down 2-0 and the series is over. And now that, hey, we come out big, we tie the series. Now we feel like we have the advantage because they are banged up. Now they, as great as Wemby is, somebody's got to get him the ball because he's not going to play 35 minutes of point guard, which, boy, I'd love to see that, though.
2: Oof.
0: All of a sudden, Wemby bringing the ball up all the time.
2: Yeah, that's him.
0: Oh, man, that'd be fantastic. All of a sudden, he switches to point guard and 27 assists for Victor Wembanyama. I mean, he's going to pass over everybody. So, I mean, you know, it's going to be easy enough, but I mean, it's not going to happen, obviously, but like, He needs someone to get him the basketball, and now you're asking the Spurs to fill a couple of roles with a couple of new people. Everybody moving, because every injury creates a domino effect. Where okay, so Dylan Harper moves into the starting rotation. Now somebody else comes off the bench for his minutes, and somebody else comes in here. But now Dylan Harper's out, so now somebody else is going to be off the bench playing there, and then somebody else is coming out, and now you're playing somebody eventually a few minutes a game that hasn't played in weeks.
2: Yeah,
0: right. Like if the Spurs go home, it's because of these two injuries.
2: Unfamiliar territory for San Antonio at the worst possible time.
0: Exit out by DeFresca. Exit Monsi Bolaños, the Jason Smith Show with Monsi, in for Mike Harmon. Now Monsi's got what's trending in the wide world of sports on Vought Sports tonight.
3: Oi!
2: Oi! The Thunder have evened the series against the Spurs. That's all I can do, you guys. I can only do that.
0: That was
2: all
0: wild.
2: Right. I know I'm not good. I'm not as good as you guys.
3: Dylan Harper pulled a hamstring.
0: No, that was more like Bill the Butcher meets Joan Rivers.
2: Yeah, a little bit.
0: Can we talk about Bill the Butcher? He walks around with the crowbar all the time. Come on.
2: Oi.
0: You don't see the crowbar coming? Huh? Come on.
2: I'm not as good as you guys, that's for sure. Mate? Oi. 122 to 113 was the final score.
0: Your oi is really good.
2: Thank you. Oi. That series tied at one apiece. SGA, Shai Gilgeous-Alexander, the MVP, 30 points and 9 assists in the win. Victor Wembanyama, a double-double in the loss, 21 points and 17 rebounds. The Spurs also had 21 turnovers. As Jason and I were just discussing how Stephon Castle is going to fix it, because he was responsible for 9 of them, also dropping 25 points and 8 assists in the loss. OKC only had 9 turnovers. Game 2 of the Eastern Conference Finals between the Cavs and the Knicks is going to tip off on Thursday. So if you're on the East Coast, later today at 8 Eastern time. When it comes to the Stanley Cup West Final, it was Game 1 between the Golden Knights and the Avalanche. Golden Knights won it 4-2. In Major League Baseball, the Dodgers defeated the Padres in San Diego 4-0. Shohei Ohtani and Teoscar Hernandez, both with home runs. The Yankees lost at home to the Blue Jays 2-1. Red Sox over the Royals 4-3. All Pirates against the Cardinals in St. Louis 7-0. The Brewers have won 3 in a row. They shut out the Cubs 5-0. Chicago has lost 5 in a row. Mariners topped the White Sox 5-4. Nationals outscored the Mets 8-4. And back to the NBA, because in case you missed it, the Spurs and the Pelicans are going to play one regular season game in Paris, France, and another in Manchester, England next season. Back to us.
0: We're going to Manchester, England next year.
2: With the Butcher.
0: For the World Cup.
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2: Oi.
3: 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Fibby bibbies with that ball.
0: Fox Sports Radio, Jason Smith, Monsi Bolaños. Coming up next, we finish with the biggest story of the day in the NFL. Aaron Rodgers is coming back for one final season.
2: Maybe.
0: But is he really?
4: Boy. You, Aaron Rodgers.
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23: Caruso off the bench dropped 16 points. Victor went by

0: Wembanyama in the loss had 21 points, 17 rebounds, and 6 assists. San Antonio also had 21 turnovers as a team compared to OKC, who only had 9. At the Stanley Cup West Final in Game 1, the Golden Knights defeated the Avalanche 4-2. In Major League Baseball, the Dodgers shut out the Padres in San Diego 4-0. Shohei Ohtani with the leadoff home run in the victory. I'm Monty Bolaños.
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7: Well, it turns out the sequel was not quite the equal, at least not to Game 1. Welcome in the beginning of another night of the Ben Maller Show. 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We help you out. You need some food or drinks or whatever, we got you covered right here all night long, coast to coast. I know. Border to border and beyond, on the vast and irresistibly powerful microphones of FSR emanating live from the court, the kangaroo court of the overnight guaranteed human from the world famous Fox Sports Radio Studios, where the Buckeye Sodbuster reminds us this hour made possible by our friends at Tire Rack. 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
8: out,
7: your tires.
8: Get them out.
7: Yeah, come on. Burn, baby, burn. All right, so our lead this hour from the Sooner State. It is the time of the year, if you look at your sports talk radio calendar, and who doesn't have one of those? This is the time of the year where every night there's a basketball game, and then we come in here and yappity, yappity, yappity. So we go to the Sooner State, the scene of the crime, the Hippodome, for game number 2 of the Western Finals. The Thunder looking to...
9: Number 2.
7: Yes. Looking to bounce back and even things up with the Spurs. And I don't know if you're watching or not. This is where we make the big money here. This is where we earn our money, watching these playoff games. So you don't have to. It's our good mitzvah of the day. So former Clipper Shai Gilgeous-Alexander bouncing back from a stink bomb he had in the opening game of this series. Had 30 points. I'm told that's good. The Bald Mamba, Alex Caruso, 17 off the bench, and OKC was okay. They beat the Spurs by 9 in Game 2. Internet conspiracy theorists are convinced that the officials were in compliance here. They got the nod from headquarters. The Thunder finished with a massive advantage in bench scoring, 57-25. But the better story is in the losing locker room, so we'll jump off on that particular point. Let us discuss the question. Who is getting the biggest portion of Benny's blame burrito for the Spurs losing game 2 of the Western Finals? So my thoughts on this, I've got Uber Eats, International Space Station, and Firewall. And we'll put all of these things together, and we're going to make some Oklahoma smash burgers is what we're going to do. That's where you put the onions, the grilled onions on top there, and it's pretty good. That's not bad. There's not many foods that have come out of Oklahoma. That's a solid one right there. All right, so A, I am going to serve up. When I'm in the kitchen here and slaving away over the hot stove, or in this case the microphone, we're serving up a massive portion of Benny's Blame Burrito after game two, and it's stuffed to the brim with Stephon Castle. And his not one, not two, not three, not four, not five, not six, not seven, not eight, nine turnover performance. That is a meaty burrito of blame with extra sloppy sauce. Extra sloppy sauce in that blame burrito. So, look, he's filling the role plausibly, Castle, of De'Aaron Fox. And the way this is going, he certainly wasn't filling the role in terms of ball security. The way he was playing, it looked like he was auditioning to get traded to the Washington Wizards. The way that he was performing here. Castle has racked up a mind-boggling 20 turnovers in the first two games of the Western Finals. Now, I didn't play in the NBA. I'm told that's not good. He handed Castle OKC the win in the game on Wednesday. He reminded me of our friend Femi, the great Uber Eats driver there in Minnesota, because that was hand-delivered. Here is the head coach of the San Antonio basketball team, and you probably don't know who this guy is because he's not that famous. Mitch Johnson is his name. Give me the Johnson. Here's Mitch Johnson on the many mistakes of Stephon Castle. Take a listen.
5: We've addressed it and we'll continue to, just in terms of trying to help him with some of his reads, especially when he's tired, whether that's playing more off 2 feet or getting off the ball, earlier with the early pass and just letting the ball find the open man. They do such a great job of showing crowds in the paint, having multiple bodies. And so it's not just Steph, you know, he had too many turnovers, but our whole team did.
7: Sounds like he needs a throat lozenge, doesn't he? He's got a little tinge of Doc Rivers somewhere in there, a little bit. I like how the coach is like, well, we worked with Stephon Castle and his turnovers. So he did improve. He went from 11 turnovers to 9. So it's great. What's not to like? So the Spurs, obviously, they needed a medieval castle in game two, and instead they got a cheap sandcastle crumbling at high tide from the suffocating Oklahoma City pressure. Although I would argue that many of those turnovers, as I noted on my notes app on my phone, were self-inflicted. It wasn't because it was amazing lockdown defense by the Thunder. It was just a lot of bonehead basketball. That's not particularly great. Possession, I was told, is 9/10 of victory, and San Antonio surrendered all 9 on that alone. Now, we know no De'Aaron Fox. My ankle! Couldn't play in either of the first two games. So much for rubbing some dirt on, taking some ibuprofen. You had Dylan Harper. Down goes Harper. And the Spurs are shorthanded, so I'm sure they're not going to use that as an excuse, right, Mitch Johnson? You can't use that as an excuse. Let's hear what he had to say. Let's take a listen.
5: A ton. You know, obviously this team is as good as anybody. It turned you over, so when you're down some of your primary creators and initiators, it causes a little bit of an extra strain, whether that's who to play, what to run, et cetera, et cetera. And we'll just have to be sharper in that area because it's tough.
7: What happened to no excuses? Go on Craigslist or offer up, see if you can find some players there. Anyway, the Spurs using the injuries like a rewards program at this particular point here. And it's supposed to be next man up, do your job. You keep depending on Castle to run the show. I guess he'll go down to 7 turnovers in game 3. The Spurs keep turning the ball over like that. You're going to end up face down in the Riverwalk, and it's not going to be pretty. Now, page 2. So as the Wemby turns, because the Wemby is the world, his impact. Now, to the casual observer, you will say, okay, well, he had another amazing game. 21 points, 17 rebounds, 6 assists, 4 blocks, and a partridge in a pear tree. Now, it wasn't as sexy as game 1. However, if you watch the game, the impact of Wemby was very limited in this game, as former Clipper Isaiah Hartenstein was clutching and grabbing and holding Victor Wembanyama and jumping on top of him. And how physical was it? Well, it was so physical, the people over there at NBC put together an Isaiah Hartenstein highlight reel, which was pretty much just clip after clip of him holding and grabbing and fouling Wemby. In fact, it got to the point where the broadcaster for the National Broadcasting Company, Reggie Miller, said, quote, I guarantee you, this is on the broadcast, I guarantee you between all of the clenching Hartenstein has done versus Wemby and now that, there was another play, the league is going to take a look, a long look, close quote, from Reggie Miller. So the question is this. Did the Thunder cross the line by dogpiling on Victor Wembanyama, who still ended up with 21 points, but again, muted the impact? So my answer, I've got two words, hell no. They didn't cross the line. It's rather ridiculous, right? The Parisian prodigy met Oklahoma Gravity, and on that night, Gravity won. And it wasn't, like, dirty. And even in, by modern standards, Mark Dagnall, the coach there, played 4D chess, and the Spurs kind of, you know, reading, well, what are we supposed to do here? I don't know, let's look it up on Wikipedia or something like that. So back in the old days, we would call that good coaching by Dagnall, right? It's good job by you. Adjustments, the yin and the yang, and certainly didn't cross the line. They may have smudged the line, just a, like a little smudge right on the line there, and I don't think they didn't stomp on it. They're pretty much daring San Antonio to complain. And the way Wemby looked in game one, it looked that there's no weakness. Well, everyone has a weakness, right? We're all human, unless you're a lizard person and you're not or something like that. But every superstar has a weakness. And Wemby's is rather obvious. I mean, it just happens to be visible from the International Space Station. If you are built like a car antenna from the 1970s, you're going to bend in the wind. That is going to happen here. And Wemby, he's not brawny. He is scrawny. He's not brawny, but he's scrawny. And OKC finally, in this game, they took advantage of that. They pushed him around. And if you're as skinny as a twig, and Wemby is, I feel like I need to feed him steak or something like that. Get him a nice brisket. And if you're built that way, don't be shocked when teams start raking the leaves. The playoffs, while the regular season is designed for leisure, the playoffs are supposed to not be for wimps. You can go out there and play. And this is the part of the season where we actually pay attention. You might want to add more protein. Otherwise, you're going to continue to be pushed around. Now, if Wemby wants to stop getting dogpiled, he might want to go eat a ribeye or something like that. And I don't think it's OKC's job to protect him. Maybe it is. It's the officials. Now, I understand how this works. You know, the Thunder will continue to shove away. When Reggie Miller said the league will take a long look, that's a dog whistle. That's NBA speak for, we must protect the new golden boy, the Parisian prodigy. We cannot allow him to get pushed around. And if you're going to be the perfect big man designed combination of Tim Duncan and David Robinson and all these people, you got to pay the strength tax. And right now, Wemby is still, he's filing for an extension on the strength tax. He is. All right, last word. So we had a viral moment post-game, which was hilarious. I would say 99.9% of the time, these post-game interviews are a complete nothing burger, just a waste of time. I have a buddy of mine who used to be a very powerful newspaper man and was a big editor at a major newspaper, and he will text me all the time about how dumb the questions are post-game. What a complete waste of time. How did it feel? You know, that kind of stuff. So it's pretty much nothing to pay attention to. I just happen to have the TV on. I normally don't watch this stuff. I happen to have the TV on. And so Shea Gilgeous-Alexander on NBC was asked postgame about the impact Isaiah Hartenstein had guarding Wemby. That's one of the storylines. We talked about him clutching and grabbing and holding Wemby, and that seemed to certainly help out. And without missing a beat, SGA responded, I'm not sure if it was good, to be honest. Yeah, is what he said. I'm not sure it was good. He said. Now, moments later, when the reporter realized, my God, this no-name reporter's like, wait, we got something here. And so she followed up to break it down more, and SGA immediately pivoted and said, it was all right, it was good, when asked the follow-up. So, now, later in the interview room, the player, Gilgeous-Alexander, tried to clarify again his comments about Hartenstein, his teammate. He said, quote, I didn't really hear her, meaning the reporter for NBC, SGA said. And then once I realized what she said, I gave her the right answer. I heard it wrong, what she said. Close quote. All right, question. What do you make of that interaction between the Thunder MVP, Shai Gilgeous-Alexander, on NBC when asked about his center, Isaiah Hartenstein? So let's just stop right here and pause. I call timeout, timeout in the court here, or timeout in the Magic audio box. I swear, all right, I'm not, listen, I watched that, I rewatched it several times. SGA heard whoever that no-name NBC lady was just fine, right? You don't lean in. He leaned in, he nodded, he reacted. You don't do all that and then claim you didn't hear the question. Well, we have the audio. Let's go to the audio. Listen, we're going to play it for you and listen to how all this went down. Take a listen.
8: You all made a pivot defensively, Hart on Wemby. What kind of impact did Isaiah have tonight?
9: I'm not sure if it was good, to be honest. Yeah.
8: Break that down for me.
9: Say again?
8: Break that down for me. Why was his impact not good?
9: It was all right. It was good. It was good.
7: All right. Oh, that's great. So he nodded. You can't see it because we're on radio, but he nodded, he reacted, and then, of course, later claimed he didn't hear the question. What Shai Gilgeous-Alexander actually missed was not the question. It was the approved answer is what he missed, which didn't load until about 5 seconds too late, unfortunately. And this was the classic athlete brain fart moment where you give the answer you're not supposed to give at a time you're not supposed to give it. You leak that out, and then the brand manager inside immediately panics. It's what happens when the sportscliche.com firewall crashes mid-sentence. You're like, oh, crap. I got to think of this on my own. I got this Rolodex of these sportscliche.com quotes. You know, brought our A game. Both teams played hard, my man, all that. And to me, the dead giveaway, and I go back to the FBI handbook online, Shai's eyes, when asked for the follow-up, went right up to the heavens. He looked up to the ceiling like he was desperately trying to search for the right script. Like he realized he had the wrong script, and he wasn't confused. He was just kind of caught between a momentary flash of saying the thing you're not supposed to say and realizing, well, wait a minute, the NBA has a mandatory praise your teammate protocol. If you do not praise your teammate, you're a bad human. You are. And all these guys, we've proven with these coaches that these guys are so soft they can't handle any criticism. So now it's a small drama. Absolutely. Yeah. Still a drama, right? It shows how the league has conditioned players to fear even the slightest deviation from the norm in terms of the narrative here. And I thought his first end, like, he just kind of mucked up the game. And I don't know if he had really helped out the impact on it. It's like an honest answer, and that's fine. It was human. And then his second answer was the corporate answer from the player there. And so SGA had the look of a guy thinking, ah, hell, I got to clean this up. I got to get a mop and a bucket. Scrub-a-dub-dub. Scrub-a-dub-dub. We got a spill. There's a bit of a spill over here. Yeah, so. Anyway, it is the Ben Maller Show. If you would like to be part, you can join us right now and say hello at 877-99 on Fox. That's 877-996-6369. We will be here all night into the early morning hours. So just kind of settle in. You got nothing else to listen to. It's all crap. It's all pre-recorded bull crap anyway. So we're here for you. We'll keep you company and you can interact. Most people do not. 99% will never interact. Actually, it's over 99% will never, ever interact with us. But, if you want to, you can. You can use an avatar, fake avatar, and a goofy name on X, at Ben Maller. If you got big balls, like Big Balls Bob in Vegas, haven't heard from him in a while, but you can call up, like Big Balls Bob, who was the big star of the meet and greet we did in Vegas last year.
10: He was great.
7: Really good. Really good. And so if you want to be a part, give us a buzz at 877-99 on Fox. That's 877-996-6369 if you'd like to be part of the program that way. And like I said, we're here for the full ride. It's a red-eye flight all night into the early morning hours. And later this hour, We'll have the Who Am I game next hour, the Insta Trivia, got the Riddle of the Day as well.
10: Hell yeah.
7: Yeah, I mean, there's a lot of cool stuff. Well, you will actually be the judge. You'll be the judge whether that's cool. You might not think, well, that's not cool. I don't think that qualifies as cool. But we will be here nonetheless throughout the duration of the overnight hours. So some of the fallout from the post-game festivities there in Oklahoma as the Thunder get the win. So it's 1-1, best of five series now. Home court goes back to San Antonio until the Thunder win, and then it'll flip back to Oklahoma City and all of that. So straight ahead, if you are not settled in yet, if you are not locked in, there's one other storyline that caught my attention. Well, I'll tell you what it is. I don't want to give it away here. I don't want you to look it up. So I'll give it to you. We'll get to that, and we will do it next.
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0: that small. The social pages say I've got the biggest balls of all. I've got big balls.
1: Oh, yeah, big balls, Bob. If you were lucky enough to attend the big meet and greet we did in Vegas last year,
2: so
1: Big Balls Bob broke out. We had the karaoke going. Will we have karaoke when we do our Vegas meet and greet this year? Who knows? I have no idea. It's up to our buddy Slug in Vegas. But it is the Ben Maller Show, talking some pro bouncy ball right now as the Western Finals now a best of five. As San Antonio goes down in game two, not as crisp a performance. Reacting to that, the Thunder adjustments to jump on and pile on top of Wemby, and it worked. And it will work until the NBA says, you know what, ixnay on that. 877-99 on Fox, on X, at Ben Maller. You can say hello to Lorena, FSR Tech Queen.
2: Hi, Bill.
1: Don't talk to me. And Koopaloop at @BroncoFan. That's @BroncoFan. Your comments can and will be used against you in the court of sports radio. So please, please act accordingly. Yes? All right. Back to it. Well, back to it we go, and there were a couple of clips from the game questioning the officiating. There was one backcourt violation that was called against San Antonio, where if you look at the replay, unless this is AI, and I've seen two different clips which are the same, it appears that the Spurs player did not actually dribble on the other side of the court, yet I believe it was Tony Brothers, not my brother or your brother, but Tony Brothers. Well, I guess he's going to run for political office in Virginia. I think I read that somewhere. Anyway, he called over the line, and no, it was on. The ball bounced on the right side of the line. That's just one example. There are some other plays. Of course, when you get down into the nitty-gritty, and there's a lot of, I don't know if these are real people or bots. I don't know what they are. There's these groups. They got nothing going on. And they see every single effing play. They break down every freaking play in these games. It's unbelievable. My eyes are going to bleed with all this nonsense. It's out of control is what it is. I get it, but my God.
3: I'm a doctor.
4: The Thunder are very annoying to watch.
1: They're not. I agree. They're not aesthetically pleasing, Coop. Is that what you're trying to say? Is that right?
4: Yes.
1: I agree with you. There's nothing exceptional about them, right?
2: Is it the color palette or the players?
4: it's the players, Lorena.
1: Doesn't the logo look like it's just kind of a temporary thing? I look at the Thunder and I'm like, well, that's kind of like a temporary name and logo. And like, I keep waiting for them to get a real logo. And you know, the whole time they've been in Oklahoma, I'm like, well, it just seems like they just slapped that together, the uniforms and the whole thing. There's nothing really appealing about it.
4: That's fair, but I mean when it comes to the actual like on the court stuff, and I feel like it's, you know, at this point it feels lazy to talk about the flopping and whatnot, but I'm watching the game and it's like, and Shea's falling down every single shot. It's like, come on, bro.
1: You're annoyed.
4: And then Hartenstein is kind of irritating too.
1: He's your standard, like, he's an old school. They used to have guys like that in the NBA. He's not really good at basketball, but he's just kind of big and
4: Birdman. He reminds me of Birdman
1: without the tattoos.
4: Yes, yeah.
1: You know, when Birdman played for the Nuggets, he was warming up before a game I was at, and I stood there. I was mesmerized by his neck tattoos. He had the whole box of crayons on his neck. It was wild. Yeah. It was really crazy. Man, I did see. Did you see that one thing Shea did, which is the stuff he did after the game, where he gave the wrong answer and then tried to correct it, and then also in the interview room was more entertaining than the game itself. He said he was annoyed with his teammate Jared McClain. Rather, he was upset with him because Jared was yelling at him while he was shooting, and he was distracted, so he had to yell. There was a brief interaction there where they were not happy. We got a lot of reaction from the Maller Militia on this. And let's see, where should we go first? Let's see, page down here. Sean says, your MVP SGA finally liked Liked it in game two. I think you misspelled the word here. Taking down his nemesis Spurs. Salute. That's from Sean. All right. What else do we have? Let's see here. Nature Boy writes in answering the call to the Wild. He says, I guess SGA thought he was in a private conversation when the answer was to, when he answered that no-name reporter. Yeah, something like that. Yeah. Vols fan Jimmy, he was a big staple of the show back in the day, but we haven't heard from him much in recent years. He says, I couldn't tell if I was watching the Harlem Globetrotters versus the Washington Generals or WWE. The game was very predictable. The outcome was obvious. This is similar to both professional wrestling and the Harlem Globetrotters. You could also say banana ball. Although I'm told I've not seen the bananas in action, the Savannah Bananas. I am told that they actually lose, that they're not, they're the baseball version of the Harlem Globetrotters. However, they don't win every game. It's not a rigged deal. Gunner from the Walmart break room in northern Minnesota writes in. He says he liked the opening monologue A plus, plus, plus, plus, plus. That was his answer. Yeah. Not a burner, says Ben. I am concerned that Ferg Dog's fascination with the Shawshank Redemption will inspire him to try to recreate the movie. Yeah. Well, listen, what I know about Ferg Dog, I don't think he's in any danger. All right. He's not going out to get in any trouble. He's just hiding behind the phone and having a field day. Mark the Walker says, I now have two goals in life. Have all four of my daughters marry Buffalo Bills fans. And number two, get mentioned in a Tire Rack live read. The first is unfortunately a physical impossibility. The second, doable. Yeah, somewhat. We were in Rochester. Aren't there mostly Bills fans around there, I would think? A good group of Bills fans. Not all Bills fans, but a fair amount of Bills fans. I think your daughters, if they, I don't think they all live there. I don't know how old they are. I would assume they're maybe not even dating age. I don't know. Maybe they're younger than that. But if you're living there, you're surrounded by Bills fans. So I think the odds are in your favor. What do I know? So anyway, we'll take some calls at 877-99-ON-FOX. That's 877-996-6369. If you'd like to be part of the program as we navigate the overnight. And, what fun it is. I did get a great email from Boston Chuck, who I don't think is a podcast listener. I think he listens live. It was a very wordy email. I've not written back to Boston Chuck. I did enjoy his message, as he does appreciate the show. Of course, I did not appreciate him enough to write back because I'm a schmuck, and I will at some point get back to my. Let's go to the phones. And eeny, meeny, miny, mo. Let's say hello to. Let's go to Joel, who's sleepless in Seattle. Hello, Joel. Welcome.
3: Welcome, Ben. Hey, I wondered what you thought of the chances of Seattle getting an expansion when Adam Silver said we're exploring.
1: Yeah, I think the NBA would like to give Seattle a team. I mean, the plan has been to give Seattle and Vegas a team, although supposedly there's Memphis could relocate, there's chatter New Orleans are going to relocate, so they got to figure that stuff out. The other problem is that the politics in Seattle are not great here. I think your socialist mayor is trying to chase away big rich people, which generally people that own sports teams are very wealthy, and they don't like politicians trying to touch their money. So who knows what's going on with all that? But, yeah, I think the Sonics will return. How about in the next 10 years, actually close to, I think the next 5 years, though, in the next couple of years there will be an announcement. It usually takes a couple of years, and then the Sonics will come back, and they'll bring back Gary Payton, and they'll bring back Sean Kemp, and Xavier McDaniel, and Detlef Schrempf, and all those guys will come back.
3: Freddie Brown.
1: Downtown Freddie Brown. Nate McMillan. Yeah, I think those guys are all still around. There you go.
3: Freddie Brown, before what? The three-point line, he had a niche in the corner that was three-point, you know. But back
1: well,
3: then,
1: he did have one of the great nicknames, Downtown Freddie Brown, which is a solid nickname. That's outstanding. Yeah. So All right. There you go. That's all you got? That's it? You just want to say hello? Yeah. All right. Hot Sonic Talk. Let's say hello to Anthony in Louisiana. Hello, Anthony. Welcome.
5: Hey, Ben. How you doing?
1: Anthony, you know, I want to get your take, Anthony, on the NBA and that Western Conference Finals game. What are your thoughts on the Thunder taking down the Spurs?
5: Oklahoma did good because Oklahoma lost the first game. They was a little rusty.
1: Coop, can you send that out on social media? Anthony in Anaheim says Oklahoma did good. That's
2: Louisiana.
1: I say Anaheim? That's a Freudian slip. Anthony in Anaheim. He's an old retired call. He used to call the show. That's right. Anthony in Louisiana. And not just Anthony in Louisiana, but a man who knows that when you want to impress a young lady, you take her to Outback Steakhouse, right?
5: Hey, Coop.
2: What up, Anthony? How you doing?
5: How you doing?
2: It's a good day.
1: That's Greenwood, Louisiana, right there.
5: It's always good to hear from you, Lorena.
2: Always good to hear from you, too, Anthony. You call more than any of my other family members do.
5: I love you.
2: I know you do. You're the best.
5: You take care, cuz.
2: You, too. See you soon.
1: Okay. Thank you. Yeah. How annoyed is Anthony that he has to get through me, like, to talk to you? Like, he must really be annoyed. Like,
4: I gotta talk to this guy first.
1: I know, this fat ass middle aged loser. I gotta talk to this dope, and I just want to talk to her. All right. Well, that's the beauty. If you listen to the fifth hour, I think it was Ferg Dog on the mailbag last week. He's like, why do you put him on? And I think I said, this is true. Like, my goal is to try to talk to Anthony as long as I can
2: before he cuts you off.
1: Exactly, because I know he wants nothing to do with me. I am a nuisance. I am a problem for him. And the pot of gold at the end of the rainbow is not me. Coop doesn't even get mentioned. He doesn't even bother with Coop. He doesn't even pretend like he cares about you, Coop.
4: I'm not sure he knows I exist.
1: No, probably not.
4: You got some NBA analysis out of him today, though.
1: Yeah, Oklahoma played good. That's outstanding. He's qualified to be on some of those studio shows. He's ready to go. Put him on a studio show. My God. Man alive. All right, let's say I got to get this guy on because he's our official spokesman for the great state of Tennessee, and there was another story the other day about Memphis. So let's go to Big Daddy in Memphis, who would like to talk to the electorate right there. I hear a lot of ambient noise. Hello, Big Daddy. Welcome.
6: Yes, sir. Well, you hear noise because, you know, some of us do work. We say hello to all my fans and all my constituents. Yeah, we're doing a little work tonight.
1: What's that like, having to work? Is that difficult?
6: It's hard, man. You know, you break that sweat. You know, you try to keep something over here to keep refreshed. You know how it is, man. You know, unlike some of us.
1: The store is closed, though, right? Uh-huh. You don't have to worry about customers coming in because the store is closed, right?
6: No. You don't have to worry about that. Well, you just have to worry about them hanging around. Your store closed at 11, but sometimes you can find them hanging around. Oh, I didn't know. Yeah, you did. They've been making announcements to tell you the store closed.
1: Yeah.
6: One guy in their bathroom at 2 o'clock one night, Ben. He told me he fell asleep.
1: I bet he did. I wonder what he was doing.
6: You fall asleep too, drinking beer. You can stole off the aisle and go in there.
1: I love it.
6: Clowning, man. Get that 24 bean. They go in there, man. Come back out. They knocked out, baby.
1: Oh, man. tales behind the scene from the Naked City at the grocery store right there on the beer aisle.
6: What you saying, man? What you saying? They a mess, man. We take our break and go outside. They trying to figure out what we doing out there. And we leave. They want to go over there and see if they can find some cigarettes or something over there. You know what I'm saying?
1: Of course, the homeless
6: people that be hanging outside. Yeah, we got them too, Ben. Got them hanging around the store.
1: Well, I guess it's everywhere. Yeah, can't get away from
6: man.
1: It.
6: I'm telling you. Yeah. Sure, man. All right, man. I was just checking in. I'm hollering at you, man. I know you've been on vacation, enjoying yourself. I got one coming up too, baby.
1: All right. Well, it was a working vacation. I did several
6: of them. All my fans and all my constituents. Peace to the planet, baby.
1: Thank you, there he goes, Big Daddy from the grocery store in Memphis, right there. The boys in Memphis, the homeless go in there, they get the 24 pack, and they just drink it in the bathroom, and they fall asleep. And that's how they do it.
2: That sounds lovely. Imagine taking a nap in the middle of a grocery store. That'd be so cool.
1: Yeah. Some places. you'd get arrested, but you know, other places they don't really care. But I guess in Memphis. Interesting. All right, it is the Ben Maller Show. Time now for the Who Am I game. This is where I pretend to be somebody else. Thus, we call it the Who Am I game. You can answer it on X, at Ben Maller. That's at Ben Maller on X. So San Antonio's Stephon Castle had 20 turnovers over the first couple games of this playoff series. He broke my record for the most turnovers in the first two games of a playoff series since 1984. Again, San Antonio, Stephon Castle with 20 turnovers the first two games of the Western Finals. He broke my record for the most turnovers in the first two games of any playoff series since 1984. Who am I? The answer. We'll get to it. We'll do it next.
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0: Bill Miller and you. 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That's all we ask. Just listen, follow the channels, and help us out. I'm too cheap to buy bots. Many of my colleagues have a lot of bots that follow them. I'm too cheap to do that, so just help us out. We want real human beings. Thank you. All right, back to it. Time for the Who Am I game. And here we go, the Who Am I game. This is where I pretend to be somebody else. So we'll go to Pro Bouncy Ball, and it's a story everyone is talking about. Oh, what a mistake it was. After another. So San Antonio's Stephon Castle has 20 turnovers the first two games of the Western Finals. He broke my record for the most turnovers in the first two playoff games of any series. That goes back to 1984. That is the question. What is the answer? Andy in Lionel Lakes, Minnesota says, on this one, Ben, I'm going to go with the worm, Dennis Rodman. As his answer, Robbie, the Mariner fan, says Daniel, the crossing guard from Fort Wayne. I do love, I was thinking about Robbie's call, not Robbie's call, but Daniel's call, the crossing guard, Robbie. And he's like, oh, yeah, I'll talk to you in August. He's like, he's not really like a big fan of the show. He's just a fan that like, because we're on when he's working. You know what I mean? Like, he's not going to, he will not be listening. How is it? He's off till August, by the way. That's how it seems like a long time, right?
1: It's a long vacation.
0: That's a long, yeah, right? That doesn't
1: seem too
0: long.
1: 3 months from now.
0: Like, I thought summer got shorter most places. In Fort Wayne, I guess they give you 3 months off, really. Alf, the alien opiner, went with George Murison, one of the tallest people I've ever been in a room with. Who else do we have? Here's a good name. Ernest Riles from Mr. Nice Guy. Solid. One-hit wonder, Ernest Riles. Was that 1987? He had a bunch of home runs. Ferg Duck says, Anthony in Louisiana. You did your best, Ben. Thank you. Tom Green from Rob the Goat Man. Who else do we have? Let's see. Page down. Mark from Queens says it's Anthony's obsession for Lorena or James Harden. It's a tie. Billy Wonka from Not a Burner. Send me candy. Send me candy. Bartolo Colon, guessed by Just Josh in Cincinnati. Shane and Moy went with James Harden. Josh Allen, who's 30 today, from Late Night Drug Tester. That's his answer. Who else do we have? Page down. Milk Counts from Dougal's in Denver. Do you have an answer, Lorraine? Up.
1: I'm going with Muncy Bolaños.
0: No, it's actually LeBron James back in 08 for Cleveland against the Celtics in the second round. LeBron had 17 turnovers.
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18: In the NBA, the two-time MVP Shai Gilgeous-Alexander dropped 30 points and 9 assists as the Thunder defeated the Spurs in Game 2 of the Western Conference Finals, 122-113. San Antonio, as a team, had 21 turnovers.
19: I mean, we didn't do a great job at it today, but we need some poise for sure. Taking care of the ball, helping, you know, the main ball handlers, and being aggressive. Being aggressive just like we were in the third quarter.
18: That was Victor Wembanyama, who ended with 21 points and 17 rebounds in the loss. In the Stanley Cup West Final, Game 1, the Golden Knights defeated the Avalanche 4-2. In baseball, Shohei Ohtani with a leadoff home run and 5 scoreless innings pitched as the Dodgers blanked the Padres 4-0. And in college football, Ed Orgeron is returning to LSU as an assistant on Lane Kiffin's staff. I'm Monsi Bolaños.
17: Gather around. Ben Maller's up.
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17: 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And I mean no one.
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0: Roger. That? What? Welcome in the beginning of another hour of the Ben Maller Show. We are in the air everywhere. Hand in hand as we snap in to satisfaction. 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So our lead this hour is from the land of the Yinzer in western PA. Get your terrible towel out. Get ready. Here we go, Steeler. No, no. So Aaron Rodgers continuing to fill up the content plate here on the Ben Maller Show. So I have been at Fox Sports Radio so long. How long? When I used to do a weekend show on Saturday evening and with this guy named Chris Landry, the Fox football scout, and we had Aaron Rodgers on a couple of times when he was at Cal, and he came on and yapped and all that, and now he's been in the NFL like 20 years. This is crazy. It's wild. Anyway, he's still providing content, so we thank Aaron for that. The former and now current Steelers quarterback yet again, Aaron Rodgers. Now, he announced that the 2026 season, which he's agreed to play in, will be the final season. That's it. Turn out the lights. The party's over. And that's all. So the long, winding road in the NFL, this is it. The finish line is up ahead in January of 2027, that's all, and likely before that. So when asked about this, Rodgers said, yes, that's it. This is it, he said. Rodgers, when asked whether this would be his final season. Now, the part that stood out to me, because I'm a cynical, jaded talk show host, the part that stood out to me is Aaron Rodgers says that he took counsel with his wife, possibly imaginary wife, Brittany, before deciding to return to the Steelers for one last dance. Said, I just had a lot of conversations with my wife about it, he said. Rodgers says he officially decided after the draft to return. Hallelujah. So that is all a good jumping off point. Let us discuss the question. Aaron Rodgers at a news conference on Wednesday crediting his, so far, because we've seen no photos, we don't have any information, she's, as far as I'm concerned, imaginary, wife. Rodgers crediting his imaginary wife for helping him reach the decision to play one more season in Pittsburgh before retirement. So what is your read on this one? So I've got Batman supervillain, Dunkin' Run, and couples retreat. And we will combine all of these things together, and we're going to make some pierogies. Because when you're in Pittsburgh, you got to have that. And I also like the Pittsburgh salad. Now, what is a Pittsburgh salad? It's just a salad, and then you put some fries on top, and then it becomes – that's a turning point. Then it becomes a Pittsburgh salad. And I just like the fact that they throw fries on everything. It's a way to do it. You're living the good life there in Pittsburgh. So number one.
1: Number one.
0: All right, so enough. All right, so this is just Aaron Rodgers doing Aaron Rodgers things. At this point, you don't listen to the guy. You need to translate the guy. All right, what are you saying? Every single quote reads like a ransom note written by a philosophy major. He turned a comeback decision, which really wasn't much of a decision. He turned a comeback decision into a full-blown piece of art, performance art, Aaron Rodgers. And he got a little sprinkling of the mysticism and the misdirection. And now you add on the new actor that's entered the play. The fake wife gets a cameo, like it's season 12 of a show that you're trying to figure out how it got greenlit for all these years. And you're like, what's going on with that? Now, apparently the so far imaginary spouse has more influence on the Steelers' future, at least their quarterback, than anyone who's with the team. Now, only Rodgers could cite this so far fictional character as a deciding factor and have people nod along, because there's a lot of people that, whatever you say, there's no critical thinking and you just believe everything. And there's a term for that. It's called gullible. A lot of gullible people out there. Yeah, and I get it. It's sports. And so why are we bothering paying that close attention to it? If somebody says something, you just go with it. It's an article of faith. And I'm like, well, no, these guys are lying all the time. A lot of you just nod your head and you're like, okay. And you know, it's like, yeah, he's taking career advice from someone who I guess at this point lives exclusively in his head. Because I will guarantee, I've talked to some of the people in the tabloid business who are casual acquaintances of mine, and there's people snooping around, and they don't normally take that long to find people. It's, you know, in this world, they, you know, people at TMZ, the Daily Mail, New York Post, the tabloids, the London tabloids, they write checks. And normally when you're pay to play, you get what you want. And they'd get a lot of traffic and take up a lot of space on the interweb if they can get photos and video of Rodgers' alleged wife. And so far they haven't been able to do that. So, but Rodgers, just to expand on this, so he's like a Batman supervillain, the Riddler. He is, right? He speaks entirely in riddles. And then you got Mike McCarthy eating a hoagie, and he needs a Rosetta Stone just to figure out if Rodgers is really going to show up to camp, or he might have some kind of podcast interview with Joe Rogan. Who knows? I have no idea. But Aaron loves the game. I think he truly loves football. He hates the NFL. He loves the game of football and weaponizes the the stealth mode, the gray areas of the NFL. This isn't really football anymore. It's like a Bravo series with shoulder pads, and supposedly this will be it. Of course, we know how this works. See, Rodgers does actually retire, and then in 2027, in week number 5, Patrick Mahomes gets hurt. He's out for the year, and then the Chiefs say, hey, Aaron, how would you like to come play quarterback in Kansas City? Okay, maybe I will. How this is going to go. So just because Rodgers claims he's going to retire, and who knows, he could go out and be a shining star this year, unlikely, and say, well, I changed my mind. Sad state of affairs. Now, page 2, the hour of Aaron Rodgers. Another question I have is, just in general, Rodgers has always claimed that he does not like the attention, that he doesn't want to be part of this world. He told Pat McAfee, his BFF, they for years played grab ass together and just nauseating conversation. But Rodgers had said, I'm just going to vanish. That's it. I don't want the spotlight. I don't need the spotlight. I don't want to be part of the spotlight. I'm just going to go away. So the question, are you surprised that Aaron Rodgers is coming back for one last dance in Pittsburgh? So that's going to be a no for me. I'm not surprised. Despite all of his public comments, if you want to understand what's happening, you must check the instruction manual. Specifically, if you go to page 26, section C1 of the Mr. Rodgers Passive Aggressive Handbook, you announce your retirement while insisting you hate the attention. For a guy who really despises the spotlight, he sure knows where the spotlight is on stage. And he finds, like, the man who says he wants privacy is now, if I understand the story right, is basically throwing himself into a year-long debutante ball. Like, he's just going to, the whole year is going to be, hey, this is Aaron Rodgers' final game in blank. It's a retirement tour. Is this not a retirement tour? That's what this is. You announce before the season you're retired at the end of the year, and then everywhere you go on your last game here, your last game there, and that's it. And again, this is a guy that says he doesn't want attention, then builds a float for himself and makes sure that he's in the catbird seat on top of the float, and he's retiring like a guy who wants applause for not wanting applause. Listen, I don't want applause. Give me applause. Okay, thank you. Now, when you peel back the onion, you realize that the onion is just staring at itself in the mirror at this particular point. Now, the proper move, unsolicited overnight talk radio advice, the proper move would have been a Dunkin' run. I'm not talking about donuts. Tim Duncan retired from the San Antonio Spurs with no fanfare, no confetti. There was no news conference. Duncan retired in baggy dad jeans, and that was it. There was like an 8-paragraph press release that was sent out by the Spurs, and then he just walked away. Became a ganja man. And Rodgers, he's retiring with a ring light. Now, Tim Duncan retired with like a plumber clocking out and going down to the local pub having some beers. Rodgers is retiring like a Broadway understudy who finally got the lead. And he says he doesn't want attention. The way I say, I don't really want that slice of delicious banana cream pie while I'm holding my plate and fork and directing it towards the person who's near the pie. Just like that. And if you don't want the spotlight, you don't schedule the spotlight. This is not that difficult. And yet here we are watching Rodgers claim he wants no attention while choreographing like it's a show in New York there, his own farewell parade. So, and again, this is a guy that says he'll disappear after football. That's it, going away. Of course, right after he finishes his farewell global tour, then he will move on. All right, final point. So one of the other things that stood out, not to get sidetracked, the hour of Aaron Rodgers. So Rodgers said that he's, one of the reasons he's back in Pittsburgh, not only his imaginary wife, but he also said because of Coach Mike McCarthy. Rodgers called it a, quote, full circle moment to play for McCarthy for the first time in a number of years. 2018, I believe, was the last time they were together. So reunited, and it feels so good. And after Mike Tomlin exited to NBC, Rodgers claimed that he was someone that suggested to Omar Khan, the con man who's the GM there in Pittsburgh, that the Steelers should consider Mike McCarthy. So this, of course, goes against all of the reports in 2018 and 2019 of a lot of friction between Rodgers and McCarthy in Green Bay, which is why McCarthy was out, that Rodgers had had enough, and so they pulled the plug on that. The question, Aaron Rodgers making a declaration. You know, he's like, I'm staying in Pittsburgh in part because of Mike McCarthy, the coach. Does this pass the smell test? Does it pass the smell test? So, please, like, the guy who once it froze out McCarthy, like, I feel like this is just gaslighting. Like, I was behind these microphones, and we were talking about chronicling the story of all the subtle shots that Rodgers was directing towards McCarthy, and it was mutual dislike. And now everyone's like, hey, we're roasting marshmallows, singing Kumbaya around the fire. Like, what's going on here? Like, did I just imagine all of those monologues that we did years ago of the problems, the chasm at Lambeau Field? And now Rodgers is like, oh, McCarthy and Rodgers are like soulmates. My fat ass. Yeah, I mean, some solid revisionist history right there. It's amazing how friction suddenly becomes family. We are family, like the old Pittsburgh Pirates. When the market dries up, now just keeping it real here, Aaron Rodgers is trying to sell us a beautiful storybook reunion. However, all right, however, everyone in the room knows the actual truth. This isn't a heartwarming reunion. It's Vince Vaughn's movie from years ago, Couple Retreat, the couple's retreat there. It's like a remake, the last resort love story, if you will. Pittsburgh was simply the last bar that was open and would serve Aaron Rodgers. He didn't have anywhere else to go, realistically. You're not going to play for the Cardinals, despite your buddy being there. Come on. So there was only one chair there, and the music stopped, and we all know the game of musical chairs. When the music stops, what do? Ding, ding, ding, ding, ding. That is correct. So it's just the classic circle of life. When you run out of options, when you have nowhere else to turn, nowhere else to go, you end up right back where someone will still take your text messages and your calls and not ghost you. You understand? No ghosting at all. Just say no, no, no to the ghost. All right, is the Ben Maller Show, which you can say yes, yes, yes, yes, yes to. If you'd like to be part, you can join us right now at 877-99 on Fox. That's 877-996-6369. Now, Mark the Walker from Rochester does report that he has caught Rodgers and his missus. And he's going to make a lot of money over there at TMZ. And that is a good photo. It looks like she's actually driving the little moped thing, and then Rodgers is sitting in the back. And that's pretty solid. Not bad. She's got the shoes. She's got the jeans on. She's got the mom jeans on there, so she's got that going. Outstanding. Yeah. The Baltimore Freeloader media account writes in, says, outside of McDonald's, fries on a burger or a salad, criminal. It's like church and state. They need to be separate. These yinzers are a bunch of losers. They have no taste. Now, the only food that I've seen, I haven't been in Pittsburgh years, but the only food I've seen in Pittsburgh that really, that there needs to be some kind of federal indictments is the Pittsburgh pizza. Have you seen this? We talked about this a couple years ago on the show. It's, you know, people don't listen all the time. I get it. So the Pittsburgh pizza is the toppings not cooked. Like, they don't cook the toppings. It's disgusting. Like, who would want to do that? It's horrible. Look it up. Pittsburgh pizza. I'm not making that up. You think I'm making that up? I'm not making that up. It's Pittsburgh pizza. 877-99 on Fox is the number. 877-996-6369. If you'd like to be part. Later this hour, we'll have Maller to the Third Degree. Also, the Insta Trivia. And straight ahead, yep, it's I'm so sorry. It's a sorry note. Who got the sorry note? Who got the apology letter? We'll tell you who in sports. We'll get to that, and we will do it next.
1: Brunson Perry's a three.
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0: Aaron Rodgers is back, and so is the Ben Maller Show. It's I, Bill Miller. If you'd like to comment on anything we have yapped about, full Maller monologue at the top about Rodgers.
1: Go to hell, Bill Miller.
0: As he returns, you can be part of the show at 877-99 on Fox. Woo! Don't forget that next hour is Ask Ben. Your questions and our answers, a Maller mockery coming up next hour. So if you want to be part of that, hashtag Ask Ben and Friends. We don't do sporty on that. We just answer questions about random things. And we really solve many issues that people have, as only we can do. And that'll be coming up next hour. It's called Ask Ben. It's a new bit. We've never done it before. And we ripped it off from the Fifth Hour mailbag, the very popular mailbag that we do on Sunday on the Fifth Hour. So if you want to be part of that, hashtag Ask Ben.
2: I'll wear lipstick.
0: In the meantime, you can say hello to my little friend right now on X, at Ben Maller. Lorena is in the hizzy, and she can be found at FSR Tech Queen.
3: Hi, Bill.
0: Don't talk to me. And Kuba Loop is right over there feeling a little better as he survived the smokeout that we had last night. Oh, what a fun smokeout that was. You can say hello to Kuba Loop at A Bronco Fan. Your comments can and will be used against you in the court of sports radio. So please, the Maller Militia will not put up with any nonsense. So act accordingly.
4: Hey, Mona.
0: She was the breakout star years ago. Kathy and Madison, who will be the big star? Who will be the big star of the Maller Palooza, which will be coming up in the month of July? Inquiring minds would like to know. There you go. Inca Terra says, Benny, when you decide to retire, which you are not allowed to do while I am on this mortal coil, will you do it Andrew Luck style or Aaron Rodgers style? How much notice will you give us? That is from the Maller Monologue. I'll tell you exactly what's going to happen. You will get no notice. I will be fired.
5: I'm out.
0: That is how this will end. I am convinced. I will. Now, I keep saying that, but I've been here over, 26 years or whatever it's been here at Fox Sports Radio. But normally in radio, that's how that ends. You just get whacked and you're gone.
6: This is my nightmare.
0: And they erase. It's not as bad as it used to be when I first got into the business. But when I first got in, it was when I was a kid, I used to watch this channel called the History Channel. And it had these documentaries about Joseph Stalin, who was such a dope and a loser. That when he enemies of him, he would not only kill him, but he'd erase all the pictures and any evidence they existed. And normally in radio, when they get rid of you, they whack you. They erase every clip of yours and all that stuff. So that's usually how that is. But I don't plan on leaving, and I don't think anything's going to happen anytime soon. But you never know. That's the it's a surprise. Trucker Joe says I would take a Pittsburgh pizza over a California pizza any day. Now, Trucker Joe, I know you're trying to be like this, tough guy, and you hate anything about California. But I promise you, the Pittsburgh pizza is disgusting.
7: What do you say we order a pizza?
0: Absolutely disgusting. I guess it's a unique, it's not all Pittsburgh pizza, but the toppings not cooked is, my God, horrific. I can't even imagine. Like, why would you bother? Just go down to the store and get a frozen pizza and then just leave it out and then just eat it. Just that's it. My God, it's undercooked and not even really cooked at all. It's bad. Bad. All right, well, what else do we have? Let's see. Page down. We'll read that there. Let's see here. The Steelers nasty guy says, this is legitimate Pittsburgh. He says, no. That is not Pittsburgh pizza. Don't blame us. There are only a couple of shops that serve that regularly, Pittsburgh pizza, very close to Jersey pizza. The pizza style you are referring to is called Ohio Valley style pizza. Yeah. But isn't it served in Pittsburgh? I swear, we talked about this a couple years ago. And it was like a Pittsburgh thing. And that's it.
3: I want to order some more of those Luminaldi, or whatever they're called, pizzas. The deep dish?
0: Oh, that's a Chicago pizza.
3: Yeah, I want more of those. Yeah, that sounds so good.
0: That's good. That's a good pizza. It's a good pie. There's a there's a place in L.A., like a rip-off Chicago pizza place.
3: There's a rip-off? I did not know.
0: Yeah, yeah. It's actually right there in the Oaks. I think they're closed right now, though. I don't think they're open. Yeah, I don't think they stay open at this hour.
3: Darn it.
0: Late Night Drug Tester says, don't you have more curry to eat? You were eating curry the last couple of days. No curry?
3: I'm out of curry. I finished it last night.
0: I thought curry was bad when it was warm, but you let me do the old sniff test.
3: You
0: on
3: should
0: the
3: have waited till I heated it up. It was much better after I heated it up.
0: Oh, my God. I was puking in my mouth. You're like, that's disgusting. Holy crap. You're eating that? Oh, man. All right. Yeah, my brother who lives in New York loves Indian food, right? And he's always like, "Hey, you know, let's go. Come on, Ben, we'll take this. It's a really good local Indian restaurant. I haven't had the balls to do it. I just have not, not my jam. Just that smell. I don't know. Something about the smell. I'm sure there's some great Indian food that I'm missing out on. So, because every culture has deep fried food, and I love deep fried food. I just, the smell. I can't get past it. It's like I can't eat seafood because of the smell.
5: I love the smell of curry. Mmm.
0: Yeah, there you go. What about Steph Curry? You like the smell of Steph Curry?
3: I bet I would.
0: Hello. Hey-o. Late Night Drug Tester says, Roger's wife has an easy explanation. You do enough psychedelics, you can think you have a wife even after you quit the drugs, or she's his high school sweetheart from Canada. Oh, Canada. Willie says the greatest pizza is Rhode Island pizza. Has anyone ever said the greatest pizza is Rhode Island pizza? Isn't it like a Connecticut? I think there's a pizza place in Connecticut that claims they have better pizza than like New York, but I haven't heard like Rhode Island pizza. But I don't want to turn this into pizza talk. My goal is not to turn this into hot pizza talk. I don't want to do that. Coming up later this hour, we'll get to the apology. The I'm so sorry. Who in sports got an apology? Who do you think it is? We'll reveal answers. Reveal answers coming up in a little bit, and to the phones we go at 877-99 on Fox. That's 877-996-6369 if you'd like to be part of the live program. And let's see here. Eeny, meeny, miny, moe. Pick a caller by their name. Boy, what a murderer's row. Oh, we have a golden ticket, so I should just go to that. That makes it easy. That makes it easy. So I'm not going to say where this guy's from. Let's just go to the caller named Jed. Hello, Jed.
6: I got a golden ticket. I got a golden ticket.
8: If you like Connecticut pizza, I swear to God, dude, have you ever played Mortal Kombat? I'll get down like Jax, and I'll get down on the floor, and I'll uppercut you, and it'll go, whoopsie, at the corner of the screen, dude, because Connecticut pizza sucks.
5: Connecticut pizza?
8: Wait, he was talking about some other pizza, Yankee pizza. I'm just going to call it Yankee pizza. I don't remember what state, but he was talking about pizza? I'm not sure.
0: There's a place in New Haven.
8: Shut up, dude. We're not talking about what state it was.
0: It's New Haven, Connecticut, and it's supposedly
8: New Haven pizza sucks, dude.
0: I've never had it.
8: If you get a Benny, that golden ticket should last for a year. If you get a Benny winning a game that you partnered with the Reina, that should be multiplied by 10, and those should last to infinity. Okay?
0: Well, should is a weasel word. That means your pop goes the weasel.
8: Hey,
0: Jed,
8: it's already happened, dude. Pop goes the weasel is you because I beat you with Lorena. How's that? No, wait.
0: You didn't beat me, number one. You cheated. All right, that's number two. And number three, I am the all-time game show king. Occasionally, I like to throw a bone to Coop or Lorena and let them win. I could win every game if I wanted to. I'd be undefeated. I'd be like Kim Jong-un there in North Korea. I'd never lose. But I choose to occasionally lose.
8: Here's the deal. You're tired of not being able to throw your wife a bone. You're going to be able to throw your wife a bone if you just commit to a Northwest Florida, Panama City Beach, Mallard meet and greet a year from now. Now, I don't need your answer now. I just need you to think about it, and I need Lorena and Coop to think, Panama City Beach. Y'all can just think about it and all that, okay? Because that's awesome. Also,
0: The problem, Jed, is that if we go to Panama Beach and all that.
8: You love Weed Man so effing much, dude. I swear to God.
0: I didn't mention Weed Man's name. You're just jealous of the airtime.
8: I saw the future.
0: No, oh, so you think I'm going to... On one hand, I got Miami. On the other hand, I got Panama Beach. Which one do you think I'm more likely to go to?
5: Oh, my God. He correctly saw the future. You were about to bring up Weed Man, weren't you?
0: No, I wasn't going to. I was not bringing him up.
5: What were you going to say initially when you said the problem with Panama Beach?
0: The problem with Panama Beach.
8: Please give me 1 second. Everybody on eggs. I want you to react right now. What was Ben really going to say before Ben said it? You know he was going to say.
0: No. I'll tell you what I was going to say.
8: Give the truth.
0: Take a breath. All right.
8: Go ahead.
0: I was going to say.
8: Go ahead.
0: If we planned a Maller meet and greet a year from now, the problem is you'll probably be in jail by then, and then we won't be able to do it. That's the problem. I can't trust you to stay out of jail. That's the issue.
8: Jail is 365 days or less. So if you plan a year from now, there will be no jail sentence that will keep me out.
0: No. The problem is let's say we plan for May of 2027. We're going to come to hang out with Jed Who Fled, and it'll be great. It'll be magical. And then 6 months from now, but I don't know. But thank you.
3: I dumped it.
0: All right. There's Jed Who Fled.
3: Go check out the podcast to see what he said.
0: Yeah. It was like a lollipop or something. I don't know. I forget. I don't remember exactly what he said there. Is there something along those lines? Let's see here. Eeny, meeny, miny, moe. Let's say hello to Hollering James in Minneapolis, Minnesota. Hello, Hollering James. James of the Twin Cities. Hello, James.
9: Daddy, can you hear me?
0: I cannot hear you.
9: He can't hear me. What's wrong?
0: Lorena, can we see if we can get that line cleared up and we can get James on the radio? I don't know what's going on.
3: Yeah, let me press a couple buttons real fast. Beep, beep, beep.
9: Shut up my line!
0: Oh. All right, we'll try to figure this out here.
3: No, that's not him.
0: I don't know. My instinct is it. I think it's a his problem. I don't know. I can't. For some reason, I can't hear. I'm theorizing it's because James is he's maybe on the wrong meds or something like that. Let's try it again. I don't want to psychoanalyze this too much. Let's go now to Minneapolis, Minnesota. Let's say hello to Hollering James. Hello, Hollering James.
9: Hey, can you hear me?
0: Cool. What's going on here with...
9: my room staff right now. Leave me alone.
0: I don't want to understand what... I mean, we always hear James. I don't understand why we can't...
5: Maybe he's sleeping.
0: All right. I'm told if I do continue this any longer, I'm going to get a nasty email, so I think we should stop right now. All right, James. Hello, James.
9: Hello, Ben.
0: My friend Hollering James.
9: Ben.
0: Have you woken everyone up, James, now that you've screamed and hollered?
9: Yeah, I'm living in my room with bad intentions. I'm in the zoo.
0: James, calm down.
3: What is he even saying?
0: Don't have a heart attack, James. It's okay. You're in the tabernacle of the Maller militia. Everything's okay. You're part of the congregation here. We're all hanging out. Everything's good. All right. Take a breath. Yes?
9: But he's attacking me.
0: What'd he say? Did he say what I think he said?
9: The staff is on me.
0: What? What are you talking? The staff's on top of you?
9: He's trying to grab me.
0: All right.
3: I can't understand.
5: I know. Stop talking like that.
0: James.
9: My voice is hoarse from yelling at the games.
0: What were you yelling at? The games?
9: There was a Twins game. They went 4-1. They beat the ass.
0: Wait. You yelled so much at a Minnesota Twins game on a Wednesday in May that you lost your voice? I understand that, but you don't. It's May. Don't you save that for later in the year?
9: What save? Who knows if they're going to win or not? They lost Lopez for the year.
0: No, I hear myself in the background. I hear the,
9: Benny, come on. Don't cheat me out of time. Please.
0: You know what I'm going to do for you, James, because I love you? You know what I'm about to do for you?
5: Don't.
9: What are you about to do?
0: I'm going to upset Coop. I'm going to put you on hold, okay? And you got to stay on hold. And if things get a little slow and I need a pick-me-up, if we take a couple of bad calls, I'm going to go to you. You're my smelling salts, okay? So you're my smelling salts. If we have a bad segment or something doesn't go right, we'll go to you, okay?
9: That sounds good.
0: Okay, I'll put you on.
3: I wish he sounded good. Oh, my gosh.
0: Wow.
3: Take a lozenge, my guy.
0: That is, yeah. That is next
3: level. Hurts my voice just listening to him talk.
0: That's tough.
5: All right, I got sick all over again.
0: I know, right? Jeez. All right, well, the NFL has apologized to Jackson Smith and Jigba after he publicly embarrassed the NFL for sending him the Defensive Player of the Year trophy, which would have been fine if the Seahawks receiver had been a defensive player. Unfortunately for the NFL, and the I imagine this is Fanatics because they screw everything up, they sent him the wrong trophy. He is, of course, an offensive player, so the NFL has apologized. Our bad. We screwed up. Bad job by them. All right, we have Mallard of the third degree. That is warming up. Time now for the Insta trivia. I got some email from my friends in San Diego, the Padre fans. You see, Mallard, after game one, the Padres own the Dodgers. Padre, well, for some reason, the last couple of days, I haven't heard from my friends in San Diego. I don't know why. Anyway, the Dodgers ended up winning that series against the Padres. And on Wednesday, it was the seventh time in his career that Shohei Ohtani has had a scoreless start and hit a home run. Hit a leadoff home run for the Dodgers. So it's the seventh time he's had a scoreless start and hit a home run in the same game, including the postseason. That breaks a tie at six with blank for the most such games since at least 1900. Again, Shohei Ohtani, seventh time in his career, scoreless start, and he hit a home run in the same game, including the postseason. That breaks a tie at six with blank for the most such games since at least 1900. That's the Insta trivia. The answer, we'll get to it, and we will do it next.
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0: Bill Miller and you, it is the Ben Maller Show. You're locked in here. Thank you for tuning in to Fox Sports Radio in the overnight. And a reminder that this show is not just a radio show. 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No, no, no. Welcome to 2026, baby. We're also on YouTube. 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So check that out. It'll change your life in amazing ways, unless it does not, but it will be available anywhere. It's right now. You can subscribe. You can do it later, whatever you want. Check it out. Yeah, I know. It's wild and crazy. I can't believe it. It's amazing. All right, back to it. Well, time now for the Insta Trivia, and then we're going to get to Maller to the third degree. But here's the Insta Trivia. Wednesday was the seventh time in his career that Shohei Ohtani of the Dodgers has had a scoreless start and hit a home run in the same game, including the postseason. That breaks a tie at six with blank for the most such games since at least 1900. I'm told that's a long time ago. Yeah, told no one's alive that was alive in 1900. How about that? All right. Rolf says Dan Patrick's the guy that does his toes. Who else do we have? Let's see. Ernest goes to camp. Jim Varney from Andy in Lionel Lakes, Minnesota. Rolo the janitor from Mark the Walker. Very active tonight, Mark the Walker in Rochester. Have not had this much activity from Mark the Walker in a while. And Hollering James, he says, that call was physically abusive to the ear. All right. Alf the Alien Opiner says, random Florida retiree. Oh, I like that. Yeah. Gag on. Imagine you retired at like 40. Or 42 or something like Gagon. Jerry DePoto from Shane in Des Moines, not a bad name. Ricky Williams, who's 49 today from the late night drug tester. Walter Johnson, guessed by Dante. The Beard, Brian Wilson from Eileen in San Francisco, whatever happened to him. Jim Leyritz from Kenneth. Happy Rich Guy from Elmo After Dark. Mark from Queens said Roy Hobbs. What say you, Lorena?
1: Chanticleer.
0: Nope, the answer, St. Louis Cardinals legend Bob Gibson. Here we go, here we go, here we go. Bob Gibson,
2: it's Miller,
0: legend.
3: How about that?
2: To the third degree.
0: This Kubaloo is when Big Ben
4: gets grilled. Cam Scataboo had 617 yards and 7 touchdowns on 125 carries for the Giants in his rookie season. Scataboo does not consider that a success. He told reporters this week that when he plays 17-plus games this year, it'll be 300 carries for over 2,000 yards. Ben, yeah. Do you think Scataboo has that ability?
0: Well, I heard he's pretty good with the joystick, so I think on the video game he'll be fine. Like, actually doing that in the real NFL, no, because A, John Harbaugh is going to rotate running backs with the Giants, and B, Scataboo is not going to stay healthy, so forget about it. Next!
4: Bills wide receiver Keon Coleman admitted to reporters this week that he knows that this is a make-or-break season for him and that he could be off the Bills if he doesn't produce at a higher level. Ben, do you think Coleman will make it or break it?
0: I believe Keon Coleman will be on a different NFL team by the beginning of the season. He will not even end up making the team out of training camp. They'll just get rid of him. He is such a disaster, Koopaloop. This is the owner called him out. He was a healthy scratch for like 3 or 4 games last year. I don't think all of a sudden you figure it out. He's already in the doghouse. I don't know why they kept him in the first place. Next!
4: On Tuesday, the NCAA's Committee on Access, Opportunity, and Impact voted to recommend that a National Collegiate Flag Football Championship be added for Division 1, 2, and 3. Ben, do you think a flag football championship will end up being a thing in college sports?
0: Well, like, will it be a thing? Yeah. Will it be a thing people care about? No. This is everyone's wet dream. They're convinced that the NFL, and I guess college as well, that if they have these flag football things, they'll limit injuries and they'll limit lawsuits and all that. I don't think they understand how lawyers operate. They're going to still sue you. They're not going to stop suing you. How do we do, Kubalu?
4: You pass this edition.
0: That is a win. Put it on the board. Winner, winner, winner. Chicken dinner.
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1: Those riding boots are pretty sweet.
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18: 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Left wing Wallace. Down the lane. Caruso to the rim for finishing touches, baby. AC lays it in with a left hand. Thunder 122. The Spurs 113. We're on the brink of getting this thing even at Paycom Center.
17: You heard it all on the Thunder Radio Network. That was the final score. Caruso off the bench at 16 points. The MVP, Shai Gilgeous-Alexander, 30 points and 9 assists. Game 2 of the Eastern Conference Finals between the Knicks and the Cavaliers will tip off on Thursday at 8 Eastern Time. In the Stanley Cup West Final Game 1, the Golden Knights defeated the Avalanche 4-2. In baseball, the Dodgers blanked the Padres 4-0. Blue Jays held on 2-1 against the Yankees in the Bronx, and the Brewers shut out the Cubs 5-0. Chicago has lost 5 in a row. I'm Monty Bolaños.
16: It's time.
19: Anybody hear that?
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21: The blocking fullback of basketball? 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What are you talking about? Welcome in.

0: in the beginning of another hour of the Ben Maller Show. 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So our lead this hour from Cleveland, and I know they're back at it here in the NBA. We had the Western Finals tied up at 1-1 as Oklahoma City won in a game that didn't have any real dramatic moments late in the game. We didn't get that in that particular game. And so the East continues tonight, Cleveland and the New York Knickerbockers. And you're saying, well, what about the gambling line on that? And I said, okay, well, we'll look. So the New York Knicks opened a 6-point favorite in that game. They are currently favored by 6.5. So the Knicks are a 6.5-point favorite in that game. So we'll see if that holds up or not. But the reason I bring this up, so the Cavs coach, Kenny Atkinson, who really annoyed me the other day. I was like, this guy, what a schmuck this guy is. He just, everyone saw James Harden, what happened to him, and just admit it. James Harden's a 36-year-old grown-ass man. Just say he had a bad day. That's it. But he wouldn't do that. And Atkinson, yet again, like a blocking fullback trying to clear the lane for James Harden and his defensive fiasco in Game 1 at the Garden. He was the skunk at the Garden party in the Eastern Conference Finals. Now, Kenny Atkinson says he was more concerned, this is the day after, more concerned about the Cavs' backline defense rather than the perimeter defense with players like James Harden. Atkinson said, quote, that's the NBA, he said. One thing about James, I'll just defend him, quote continues. He's a good isolation defender. That's a lie. Always has been. That's a lie. He's super smart. Another lie. He's got great hands. Keep lying. Atkinson said, I was kind of a little more upset with our backline defense, the cadavers coach said. At this level, it's team defense. Are we helping sending them in the right direction? I know everybody's putting it on James, but that means that's a lie. I'd say a lot of it is on the team, our team defense. Some of it was him, only some of it. There were a couple of blow-bys, but another but I'd argue it was on the team defense too, close quote from Kenny Atkinson, soon to be former coach of Cleveland, if this thing doesn't turn around soon. So that is a good jumping off point. Let us discuss, you and I, together here. Question, what is Cavs coach Kenny Atkinson really saying with his continued passionate defense for the malpractice that James Harden put out on the court defensively. So my thoughts on this, I've got Check the Water, Quantum Leap, and Miss Chiquita. And we will combine all of these things together, and we are going to make a delicious pastrami sandwich with the bell pepper, the onions, the whole thing. All right, so first of all, Kenny Atkinson talks like a man who breaks out in hives if he even whispers the words, James Harden struggled. Oh, my God, you can't say that. Ah, he's treating James Harden like he's royalty. And is it true? Maybe it is. I don't recall. When did James Harden become royalty? Everyone else gets public criticism for the most part. Harden gets diplomatic immunity. Why? When Kenny Atkinson preaches team defense, he gives that sermon. It's like a sermon in church about the defense and all that. It's really a witness protection program for James Harden. A linguistic cafe, if you will, a safe house where the truth goes to hide. And it's pure coaching. I call it Stockholm Syndrome, coaching Stockholm Syndrome. Like Atkinson, I know some of this is just you have to do it. He feels like he has to do it because these guys are so soft that you just have to do it. But Atkinson is blindly defending the exact guy who is going to get him fired if this continues. Like, hijack the game, commandeered the vomit comet. You're up 20 points plus on the road. There's less than 8 minutes to go in the game. You win that 999 out of 1,000 times. And the only way you lose it is if you had happen what happened. So you check the water here. And when Kenny says team defense, Kenny Atkinson, the coach of the Cavaliers, he actually means James Harden got cooked like a Times Square dirty water dog. You know what I'm saying? You ever had those hot dogs in New York, the dirty water dog? Harden wasn't defending anyone out there. He was providing roadside assistance. He should have been driving a tow truck. The man was playing defense like an orange traffic cone and a flare. A flare, actually, one of those, that would have actually been better. So Harden was single-handedly boosting the New York basketball economy every single time Jalen Brunson saw him in a switch. And sometimes they didn't have to do the switch. Like, Brunson shot 64% when he was going against James Harden. Against every other Cleveland defensive player, he shot less than 45%. So James Harden was so bad. How bad was he? Thanks for asking. He was so bad that Jalen Brunson shot 20% better. You said 64% shooting in an Eastern Conference Finals game. And the coach is like, well, it's really team defense. You know, he's giving us the razzmatazz on it. Well, no, it's not. That's not advanced analytics. That is a confessional when you give the numbers here. And at this rate, a few more games of Jalen Brunson playing against James Harden, and he's going to zoom past Patrick Ewing as the greatest Knick since the 1980s. I know some guys before that, Walt Frazier and other players, but in Knick lore, simply by just going against the guy wearing the number one jersey there, James Harden. And yet Atkinson continues to hide Harden behind phrases like collective effort, team defense. It's like he's a mob lawyer and he's hiding his clients behind heavy curtains. Okay. Now, secondly, talking baseball. Oh, yeah. Now, our guy, Yefimi in Chicago, Tree in Chicago, they're not going to like this. The Cubs have some issues here, mainly outfielder Pete Crow Armstrong. This week, the Brewers zoom past them in the National League Central Division. I know it's only May. We do the show today. So the big revelation of Cub Nation was Pete Crow Armstrong last year. He made the National League All-Star team. And that's about when that story took a turn. It took a turn. It's not gone well. It continues to go bad. His cringeworthy 2026 season. If you saw the highlights or heard about the highlights from baseball on Wednesday, Pete Crow Armstrong playing center field at Wrigley Field, and he made the kind of an error that you would see on a Saturday morning having a cup of coffee at a Pony League game. It was blooper reel quality. And everyone who saw it, whether you saw it on the interweb or heard about it on the radio or were at the game at Wrigley Field, were stunned. The Brewers celebrated like they had just found a hidden pirate treasure. So it's the top of the second inning. Former Red Sox David Hamilton ripped a routine single to center field. Or so he thought it was a routine single to center field. And then Pete Crow Armstrong said, wait a minute, I need to help out the Milwaukee baseball team. And he botched it. He didn't just botch it. The ball scooted past him and kept rolling and rolling and rolling and rolling. And Hamilton, one of the fastest players in baseball, he runs like a thoroughbred on cocaine. And he didn't hesitate and put the pedal to the metal and galloped around the bases, just galloped around the bases. And as the ball rolled, rolling, rolling, rolling through center field, not one but two Brewers runners, Sal Frelick and Joey Ortiz, they crossed home plate. Hamilton, seeing all of this chaos because of the defensive snafu, once he turned it on, I mentioned he runs like a thoroughbred, he never stopped running. And he ended up sliding home for the three-run play. Now, officially, it was a single with three extra bases, courtesy of PCA. The social media crowd, it was a classic Little League home run. You combine that with another error the other night. He also had the famous meltdown where he gave very specific advice to a Chicago White Sox fan on what she could do to him. So it's a package deal. So the question, we love words. What is the word? What is the word for Cubs outfielder Pete Crow Armstrong's 2026 season as we sit here in late May at Wrigley Field? So my word is the K word. Kaleidoscope. That's my word. Kaleidoscope. Because Pete Crow Armstrong has been like a kaleidoscope. You spin it once, you get a little promise. Cubs got that last year. Got an all-star. You spin it again, you get chaos. Pretty colors, no pictures. The Cubs prematurely forked over a six-year, $115 million contract in spring training. And immediately, this has now become a absolute boondoggle. It's aging like nice milk in the bleachers at Wrigley Field. PCA underwent a quantum leap. Right around the 2025 All-Star game, he was the golden boy of Chicago's North Side. And somewhere around August 1st, he decided, you know what I'm going to do? I'm going to become a goblin. And he activated goblin mode, and there seems to be no way out of it. He was a rock star. This guy was going to Blackhawk games and Bulls games and Bears games and hanging out with all the other hierarchy in Chicago sports. Pete Crow Armstrong, a rock star for half a season, and then the contract this year. But he was exposed now for lip syncing. He's a lip syncer. How bad? So I knew he had been bad last year. We had talked about it in previous episodes of the show. So I went back, I looked at my notes. If you go back the last 101 games, is that a good sample size? To August, I think it was early August or late July of last year. Last 101 games for Pete Crow Armstrong. He is batting .207 with an atrocious .597 OPS. That is a triple B on the report card. Triple B for PCA. That's befuddled, bewildered, and bewitched, as the late, great Brian Wheeler would say. Boom shakalaka. The confidence and the goodwill are free falling. They are plummeting down, down, down, down, down, down, down. Like, you say, it's not just 2 months. This goes back to last year, and it's another example. Like, try not to let your mouth write checks your bat cannot cash, and Pete Crow Armstrong's dealing with that right now. And the Cubs expected... They were misguided. They were smelling the roses. They expected a franchise cornerstone. And instead, at this point, PCA is a decorative brick, is essentially what he is. That's it. And the season is a choose-your-own-adventure book for PCA where every single page ends with an error. That's it. All right, now, final thought. We stay in the Midwest. We go to St. Louis. Follow up to the fan movement of the week. Follow up. The Cardinals have announced they've created what they're calling a high-energy fan section. What the F is that? It's going to be in the right field bleachers at Busch Stadium. It is inspired by the shirtless throng of young men that overtook Busch Stadium the other night and has spawned the tarps off trend around baseball. Of course, it's a fad, not a trend. It's a fad. And we've had fan bases in Anaheim, Tampa, Detroit, Philadelphia, and elsewhere who have tried to join in the fun. So the Cardinals asked, they say, you want to join the movement? So starting, this actually started last night, the upper right field bleachers at Busch Stadium became a, quote, dedicated high-energy fan section inspired by the tarps-off atmosphere that they had at the ballpark. So any fans in the ballpark, they say, regardless of seat location, can join the fun. Shirts are optional. Yeah. All right, question. Where does your attention go first on the Cardinals creating a high-energy fan section? So my focus, my first thing, I go straight to the marketing department of the Redbirds because they're the only ones who think you can schedule a spontaneous event. Like, spoiler alert, you can't do that. You can't do that. The Redbirds are trying so hard to be cool. And this is the age-old problem with baseball, is that we want to be cool. Well, you can be cool. You can't force coolness. Cannot do it. Not going to work. So the Redbirds are trying to be cool, and they're sweating through their own branding. I mean, this is not a support section. It's a corporate cry for help by the multi-billion-dollar St. Louis Cardinals. The beauty of the original grassroots movement was that it was accidental as far as we know, that this was not some kind of planned event. The overlords of baseball did not plan this out. And baseball's tried to do some of those things, but this did not all of a sudden happen out of the blue, at least as far as I know. And so, again, the beauty of that was it was accidental. Stephen F. Austin's baseball team did it naturally. Just a group of buddies. That's the other thing. These guys are friends, right? They're on the team and all that stuff. So they're buddies. They were at the game. The Cardinals, they're doing this with like a PowerPoint deck and a bunch of laminated instruction cards is what they're doing. And by the way, you can't sell $48 T-shirts. This is a hot take. Nobody else has this take. You cannot sell $48 T-shirts to people who've decided shirts are optional. And this also is another play towards the Savannah Bananas. Like, if they want to go that direction, they might as well bring in Miss Chiquita and have Banana Ball, right? Just go with the mascot, have that as the mascot, have Banana Ball. You can't force the organic hype. That's my point. And we'll see how this plays out. And that's why it's called organic, right? It's not, hey, come join the Cardinals presented by Anheuser-Busch or Edward Jones or whatever. This isn't culture. It's choreography with sponsorship opportunities and all that. You can't force the fun, and it's only limited because you can't do it when it gets cold late in the season, not that the Cardinals are likely to make the playoffs. You can only trademark it until it dies, and then you just kind of forget about it and move on, and that's it. That's all she wrote. It is the Ben Maller Show, and we thank you for being part of the program and hanging out and being someone that is a supporter of this nonsense that we do. If you'd like to be part, 877-99 on Fox. That's 877-996-6369. Also on X, at Ben Maller. That is at Ben Maller, and to not listen would be a dereliction of duty. So please, keep listening. Just keep. You're doing good. You're doing all right now. Just keep it going. True, true. Yeah. Time now for the Maller Riddle of the Day, which you can answer on X at Ben Maller. And this one actually came to us. I was going to do something else, but Robbie, the Mariner fan, sent this one in. So I said, you know, that's not that bad. That's a pretty good question. So here we go. Cincinnati Reds manager Terry Francona recently said that he wears blank when he's watching baseball games on television. Again, Terry Francona revealed that he wears blank when he's watching baseball games on TV. That is the Maller Riddle of the Day. The answer, we'll get to it, and we will do it next.
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27: Y'all act like you never heard sports radio before. Well, you ain't, at least not like this, that's for sure. Any clown can tell you who won the game and give you the score, but Big Ben and his boys give you so much more. It's cooking entertainment and the Maller monologues. This ain't the minor league. Ben only runs with the big dogs. He's king of the hill, A number one, top of the heap. Just what the doctor ordered if you can't sleep. All the others try to sound like Ben and act like Ben and talk like Ben, but they're just not Ben. Big Ben is more than just a clock in the UK. He's the undisputed champion, I don't care what you say. He's Ben Maller, yes, he's the real Maller. All the other Ben Mallers are just another fella. So won't the real Ben Maller please stand up? Please stand up. Please stand up.
0: Well, he'll stand up. It's I, Bill Miller. And this Mr. PC, there must be something in the water in Flint, Michigan. Boy, this guy good, huh? He's a really... Talented musician. We've got a lot of guys.
28: Hell yeah.
0: Big in the music. Ohio Al, who I met in the Cincinnati area there, Newport, Kentucky, a couple weeks back. And Jay Scoop, Just Josh. I also met Just Josh. I've not met Mr. PC. He's in Flint, Michigan. And there was a period back during the pandemic. He sent a lot of songs in. They were all really good. Has a studio in Michigan, music studio. Outstanding. And we continue on. If you'd like to be part, you can join us right now at 877-99-ON-FOX. That's the call-in number, 877-996-6369. Also on the X machine, at Ben Maller. That is at Ben Maller, if you'd like to be part of the program. Coming up later this hour, Ask Ben. So get those questions in, hashtag Ask Ben. And we'll roll through a bunch of those questions. Yeah. And we'll pay off the riddle here. Lorena is here. You can say hello to her, FSR Tech Queen.
29: Excellent, taste it.
0: And Koopa Loop right over there. You can say hello to Coop at Bronco fan. All right, back to it we go, and the Maller riddle of the day. A blatant attempt to get you to listen a bit longer, then we'll take some calls, and we have Ask Ben, and spinning a lot of plates. We're spinning a lot of plates is what we're doing here, a lot of plates spinning. So the riddle of the day from Robbie the Mariner fan, he sent this along. Cincinnati Reds manager Terry Francona says he wears blank when watching baseball games, even on television. He wears blank. What does he wear? Inquiring minds would like to know. Yeah. All right, let's see. Does anyone know the answer? Fergdog says, I refuse to participate in a Robbie riddle on religious grounds. Fergdog's sitting this one out. Freddie says he wears a Speedo. Josh in Nebraska says Francona admits to wearing a diaper. That is the answer. He wears nothing from Donkey Sausage. The Sawman, deep in the heart of Mississippi, says he, Francona, wears a Snuggie while watching baseball. You're dating yourself. That's a great item. Because the Snuggie, you look like you should work at the Vatican when you wear a Snuggie. Right? It looks like it's some kind of royal gown. Hip Waiters from Alf the Alien O'Pinner. I didn't know. Is he a fisherman? I don't know. Look at that. There he is wearing them right there. Alf did that. What else do we have? Page down. Can't read that. His mother's favorite dress from King Rory. Wrong. A lab coat and safety goggles from late night drug testing. Now, that's what you're wearing. Ocho Texo named Keith. He says he wears Depends for men because you can depend on Depends. Sounds like you know all about that. The grill sergeant checks in and says that Francona wears a chastity belt. Yeah, all right. What else do we have? Thanks for not ruining the bit there, grill sergeant. Wooden shoes from Eek in Roseville, Minnesota. Courtesy Flusher says shorts and a dress shirt. That's a good look. Gotta wear the socks all the way up too. JT the Wingman says the solution for manly men. A bra is for ladies. Meet the bro. All right. What else do we have? Page down. Nothing but a smile from our buddy Rich in Vegas. Let's see. Deacon. Deacon says Francona wears pantyhose while watching baseball on TV. Day old room temperature Spam sushi. From Doc Dan, that's his answer. A green monster hat from Incaterra.
2: I got turned on and it scared me.
0: That will be the hat. Every time I travel somewhere, I get a hat. That's my thing. So I will get the green monster hat. I think that'll be the next hat that I get, Incaterra. What else we have? Saran wrap from Johnny Q. Gunner at the Walmart in northern Minnesota says a dress. Ricardo from Boston, who's very upset because we did not allow him to drive us around all over New England, says Cheetah Speedo with a belly shirt is the answer. Steeler Nasty wanted to know what that shirts off thing. Are women allowed there? You know, at some point, some woman's going to be like, wait a minute, I want in on this. And then that's when the rubber meets the road. That is when the rubber meets the road. All right, enough of that. Again, the riddle of the day. Here it is, Reds manager Terry Francona, who's managed the Phillies and the old Cleveland Indians. He says he wears blank when watching baseball games on TV. Toe socks. Is that correct? Survey says?
3: No. Darn it.
0: You're so close. Terry Francona says that he wears a cup even when watching baseball on TV. He'll never be safe enough. This after one of the Reds pitchers got hit in near the nether regions. And I flash back because when I was on the baseball beat back many, many years ago, one of the funniest, I had a lot of funny moments in locker rooms, but one of the funniest moments, there was this guy named Jim Fregosi. I think he's dead now, but Jim was a manager of the Philadelphia Phillies. And they were playing the Dodgers. It was middle of the week, and I still remember the player. So this guy was playing third base for the Phillies. His name was Kim Batiste. Not a very good player, just kind of an average player, whatever, and didn't last that long. But Kim Batiste was playing third base. There was a line drive that hit him right in the sausage, like right there, right the twig and berries. Boom, kaboom, you know. And so after the the game, we were getting some audio, and I'm in the manager's room in the visiting clubhouse there at Dodger Stadium, which was the old, original visiting clubhouse, not like the bougie clubhouse they have now for the spoiled brats. So it was a piece of crap. So we're in there, and one of the beat writers from Philly's like, hey, Jim, how's Batiste doing? You know. And Jim Fregosi, I laughed my ass off all the way home. Jim Fregosi paused for a second. He was looking down at his desk. He looked up to the writer, and I was next to the writer. He looked up at us. He said, well, he got hit in the nuts, and he wasn't wearing a cup. How do you think he's doing? Oof. Oh, it was so great. Oh, man.
3: I understand. I kind of like that, you know, because he's like, I got to wear the cup anyways. Imagine you have PTSD. Every time you see that, you go, oh, like it's, you know, like yeah. You feel it.
0: I bet. Yeah, yeah. And that, you know, you get hit there, that you can be out for a while. And that can affect your ability to procreate another human being. That
3: doesn't could, it make you, a, like, nauseous when you get hit there?
0: Yeah, it's not... not great. What's the female equivalent of that? I guess. Well, I don't know.
3: I don't think
0: same,
3: there is one.
0: Same. Well, I mean, I don't know. I think, you know, that area. It depends. You know, direct hit.
3: No,
0: you know,
3: it's pretty hard. It takes a. It okay. can. It, you oh. know, it's meant. Oh. Never mind.
0: Okay. All right. All right. I think I knew. Okay. All right. Let's take some calls. Let's say hello. Eeny, meeny, miny, mo. Let's go to Chance, who's in Alabama. Hello, Chance. Welcome. You are on the Ben Maller Show. We have Ask Ben coming up in a little bit. Hello, Chance in Alabama. Welcome, buddy.
5: Hey, Roll Tide. How you doing this evening?
0: Roll Tide.
5: Yes,
0: what's
5: sir.
0: Going on?
5: I guess I'd wear a cup, too. It's kind of like being in a car accident and not wearing a seatbelt. You're going to wear your seatbelt after that. You know what I mean? You get plucked.
0: Yeah, yeah.
5: There.
0: Well, yeah, yeah, yeah. It's like if you ever got a speeding ticket, then you drive the speed limit for the next 2 days, and then after that you start speeding again. Same thing, you know. Yeah.
5: Exactly. I'm kind of new to the show. I have Aaron Rodgers take, but I was wondering what the golden ticket is. But I'll give you my Aaron Rodgers take. He's retiring, right? I think he's the best thrower of the football I've ever seen. Just, you know, pure throwing it. When it's all said and done, as great as he is, don't you think it's kind of disappointing that he only got one Super Bowl? He's 1-4 in NFC Championship games. He has a 12-11 playoff record.
0: Yes, yes, the answer, yes. The Packers, it seemed like every year they were the number one or number two seed when he was in Green Bay. They were always a high seed. They had home field advantage, and everyone used to say, oh, no one can go into Lambeau Field and beat the Packers. And it seemed like every other year somebody went into Lambeau Field and beat the Packers. And it even predated Rodgers because Brett Favre was the same way. Favre was a great player. And they only won one with Brett Favre, and he was wonderful too for the Packers. They had like 30 years of great quarterback play, and they won two Super Bowls despite having, for most of that time, top teams in the league. And as far as the golden ticket, it's something that Danny G came up with years ago for the show, and it's essentially if you win a golden ticket, the next time you call, you get to the very front of the line. And you don't have to wait as long, and you get on the air right away because you got a golden ticket, and you're good to go.
3: You get it from playing all of our game shows during the week.
0: Yeah, usually you get it from the game show. Sometimes I'll just give them out because I feel good. You know, I'll just give them out. And I don't normally do that. Sometimes I will for parties and birthdays and things. I'll give that out too. So that's what it is. I'm glad you found the show, though, Chance. You're very you're very motivated to be part of it, and I love that. And you actually talk about sports, which is very odd because that doesn't normally happen on this show. It's very bizarre. Let's go now to Miami. Cool. Miami. Let's say hello to D-Block, who's in Miami. Hello, D-Block. Welcome.
6: Good morning. Happy Thursday, man. Just calling, man, about the Cubs, man. What's going on with Chicago? We signed this guy, Alex Houbregman. The guy's a bum. PCA, I don't know. He got the money, got the extension. Ain't doing crap, playing Little League baseball, man, and then swearing at the fans. Man, come on, man. What's going on? We win 10 in a row. We lose 5 in a row, 10 in a row. Jesus, man, these guys, bro, they need to get it together now and quick, man. All this money, and then the Cubs want to sue the bleacher people. Man, what's going on in Chicago, man? Come on, guys, man. You're making us look bad, man. Thank you very much.
0: It's a mess. It's a mess, D-Block. They're mediocre. I know they're 8 games over 500 or whatever, but they're settling into mediocrity here. And I'm glad you brought up that cheating ass 1-1000, 2-1000 hole, Alex Bregman, who is the player we hoped he would be. He has 4 home runs, Alex Bregman. Didn't you bring him to Chicago to hit home runs? Wasn't that the whole point, the cheating Astro? 4 home runs this year. He's not in the top 100. I think he's not even in the top 130 in baseball in home runs. He's not hitting for average. He's not driving in runs. What is he doing? Seriously, like, what is he doing? Alex Bregman is on pace to hit 13 home runs, that cheating a-hole. 13 for the Cubs. So it's a mess. It's a mess. And we ranted about Pete Crow Armstrong earlier, and he's batting like 225, and he's got 5 home runs. He's from where we do the show. He's down the street. He's the kid of actors, but he's on pace to hit 16 home runs this year. So it's not good. Not good, D-Block, obviously. All right, is the Ben Maller Show as we press on, and we're going to have Ask Ben. Your questions, our answers. Now, use that hashtag, AskBan. You got to do that on the X machine. And we don't do sporty. We don't do the sporty stuff. But you send your questions in, hashtag AskBan. Ben and friends, Lorena and Coop, obviously, are here. I know Anthony in Louisiana, his cousin, Lorena. And he thinks they're kissing cousins, but they are not. That's only in his head. So now we will press on, and we are going to have AskBan. Your questions, our answers. We'll get to that, and we will do it. Next.
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0: Ash Ben moments away. It is I, Bill Miller, and you are locked in on the Ben Maller Show. 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
0: And away we go, providing wisdom for the great unwashed here. Yes, great aspirations, fire in our belly. It's Ask Ben. Your questions, our answers, bringing a lot of gumption to the radio. And now, the Koopa Loop with the reading of the questions.
3: All right, we're going to start off with a question from Alf, the alien opiner.
0: I've met him. Hi, Alf.
3: Yeah, me too. He wants to know, where's your favorite place to stay in Vegas when you're footing the bill, not comped?
0: If I'm paying the bill and I have endless money, I'd stay at the Circa in old Vegas, downtown Vegas, whatever they call it there. I love that hotel because it's clean, it's new, it's nice. They have a massive sports book. If I'm going cheap, I'll stay at like the Plaza because that's a really seedy place in Vegas. I'll go stay there. What about you, Lorena?
4: Yeah, if I'm footing the bill, I'm out with the homeless people on the sidewalk, my guy. No, I'm kidding. Coop gets really good.
0: There used to be a Greyhound bus station right near the Plaza, which was the most depressing place I've ever been. I don't know if it's still there.
4: You know, but if you know, maybe you have a flight that leaves at an odd time or you don't want to get a place, you know, you could always find somewhere cozy in a casino to chill for a bit. But no, Coop gets really good deals.
0: Well, yeah, he gambles a lot. Well, Coop, where do you stay? What's your go-to? MGM? Where do you go?
3: Park MGM. Whether or not I'm comped, that is my go-to place because it is entirely non-smoking.
0: Gotcha. All right, that is huge. Next, what do we got?
3: Shane in Des Moines would like to know, if you could get an all-expenses-paid trip to a meet-and-greet in another country, where would you go?
0: I'd like to go to New Zealand, Australia. I haven't really been anywhere, so any place. I don't know that I want to go to Pyongyang right now. Probably not. I think Iran's off the list. But I'd like to just go check out places and places I haven't been. But I used to do a lot of radio stuff in New Zealand, so I'd like to check that out, or Australia. That would be fun. What about you, Lorena?
4: Yeah, I'm thinking Australia myself.
0: All right. Perth, Australia. What about you, Coop?
3: I would have to agree. Like Shane says, I'm assuming Coop would go to Italy, but I do love Italy, but I have been there before. So I think I would pick Australia just because I want to go there, but it's not like high on my list of places that I'm going to pay to go.
0: Yeah. And we've been on in Australia for years. For some reason, they put us on. I don't know. I've
3: got right. And there's, you know, there's a few like famous, you know, listeners that I would like to meet out there.
0: There you go. Okay. What is next here? Ask Ben. Your questions, our answers. If you like this bit, we do it every week at this time. If you hate the bit, it's only once a week, so who the F cares? Next.
3: All right. The King Rory would like to know, have you ever had to put out a fire?
0: Well, not a real fire. It's like, you know, the kitchen, there have been a few times the flames shot up. There was a paper towel and some other stuff that caught on fire, but that's not a real fire. So I'm gonna go no. Those are like temporary holy crap moments. Lorena?
4: See,
0: you don't cook, so.
4: Well, the one time I did, I was making chicken strips, and I had the oil way too hot, and it literally shot up in flames. And I didn't know what to do. I was so new to cooking, and I decided to throw water on the oil. And really bad idea. It was just not good.
0: Generally, they don't teach you to do that. What about you, Coop?
3: Same as you. It was not, you know, it was at a party. Somebody opened a box of Portos over a candle, and then the box of Portos lit on fire.
0: Oh, that sucks.
3: Yeah.
0: Well, the funniest story was actually at Fox Sports Radio, where there was an accident. I don't know if you were here, Coop, out on the street, and this car was on fire, and one of the producers got the smoke, what do you call it, the fire extinguisher, put out the fire, and the company sent a memo, don't do that, you know how expensive it is to put that back.
4: Oh my gosh, stop.
0: I swear to God. The guy's a hero.
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11: In the NBA, the two-time MVP, Shai Gilgeous-Alexander, dropped 30 points and 9 assists as the Thunder defeated the Spurs in Game 2 of the Western Conference Finals, 122-113. San Antonio, as a team, had 21 turnovers.
12: I mean, we didn't do a great job at it today, but we need some poise for sure. Taking care of the ball, helping, you know, the main ball handlers, and being aggressive just like we were in the third quarter.
11: That was Victor Wembanyama, who ended with 21 points and 17 rebounds in the loss. In the Stanley Cup West Final, Game 1, the Golden Knights defeated the Avalanche 4-2. In baseball, Shohei Ohtani with a leadoff home run and 5 scoreless innings pitched as the Dodgers blanked the Padres 4-0. And in college football, Ed Orgeron is returning to LSU as an assistant on Lane Kiffin's staff. I'm Monty Bolaños.
13: Ben Maller,
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19: Well, that is very Jerry. Welcome in the beginning of another hour of the Ben Maller Show. We are in the air everywhere at the same exact time. And we will not body slam you with a bar that raises the bar. 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Coast to coast, border to border, and beyond on the vast and colossally powerful microphones of FSR emanating live from the code. Woo! 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

0: 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So no dilly-dallying. Well, we're going to talk some football here. We did have the basketball game last night as Oklahoma City got physical. Let's get physical. And they didn't keep Wemby under wraps, although it was a bump in the road for San Antonio as they kept turning the ball over. The Stephon Castle, not very good. So San Antonio loses, Oklahoma City wins, and series tied up 1-1. Our lead, though, from Dallas. I am a sucker. I am an absolute sucker for Jerry Jones. I'm going to be so bummed out when Jerry croaks or leaves the Cowboys. I'd be so bummed out. So Jerry Jones was asked about wide receiver George Pickens somewhat recently playing on the franchise tag. This seems to be a point of disagreement, and Pickens would like a nice shiny contract. Instead, he's got a contract, which to me is not too shabby. It's only a one-year deal, the franchise tag, and the Cowboys just like, we're not giving you an extension. So Jones, when asked about this recently, said, quote, he's talking about Pickens being the franchise player. He says, this is great from our view. For him as well, Jones pumped his chest and bragged. It lets him, meaning George Pickens, really extend what he's got going right now in light of the fact, Jones said, that when we got him for no other reason than because there was a long-term question. Through next year and this year, he'll answer all of those questions. So he's claiming that if Pickens has a good year, then everything will be fine. So that is the money quote. That last part was the money quote. So let us discuss. Good jumping off point. Cowboys owner, here's the question. Cowboys owner Jerry Jones says wide receiver George Pickens gets another season to answer all those questions. What is your reaction on this one? So I've got Johnny Cash, Fred Flintstone, and warm tuna fish sandwich. And we'll put all these together. You will not get butterflies in your stomach, but you will get the gabagool and the baba ganoush. Now, to kick off here, when Jerry Jones says a guy gets another season to answer all of those questions, you don't say that in this side of the microphone's opinion. You don't say that unless you have already decided the answers and you absolutely don't like the answers that you have in your head. So you're like, well, let's give it a little more time. And you also just tossed Pickens under the bus, even though it's accurate. Like saying the only reason we got him is because he's got cooties. That's essentially what Jerry Jones said. The Steelers with Mike Tomlin were so bummed out with this guy. He was such a knucklehead. They're like, all right, we got to get rid of this guy. We'll give him away for a song and a dance. And so the Cowboys are like, all right, we got a song and we got a dance. So Jerry is being pragmatic here, which is terrifying for many people because it's always great to pile on Jerry Jones. And it's troubling when he actually does the right thing. And he just put Pickens on a one-year court-ordered probationary period. Now, the conspiracy is that Jerry's going to screw over George Pickens, that he's not going to get the amount of targets with the Cowboys where he's going to be able to put up elite numbers. Therefore, his price will come down, and the Cowboys will be able to get him at a lower rate. That's the conspiracy. CeeDee Lamb has to stay healthy for that to play out. But this is not a contract year. This is more of a character year. It's the NFL's version of Johnny Cash's classic song, Walk the Line. And it's like, oh, Jerry's like, okay, so if you keep your nose clean, George Pickens, for 17 games and 18 weeks, you'll get paid by the Cowboys. And look, Pickens, at this point, the reason Jerry's right is, if you've paid attention to him, he's a brand ambassador for Kingsford odorless, you know, that charcoal lighter fluid. He's a Kingsford lighter fluid ambassador because he stays ready to ignite at all times. George. Yep. Jerry is treating him like kind of like a microwave. Do not leave him unattended. You know, you put something in that microwave, you can't walk away. You got to look at it. And remember, if Jerry Jones says, hey, listen, this is what we're going to do. We got you because you got cooties, and you got to prove it for another year, which is the right move. It's the advice that we gave out. Jerry, I'm sure, is listening. He's old. He can't sleep. And we're on overnight. And so Jerry's acting like the adult in the room. And that tells you exactly just how combustible George Pickens really is. Right? How messed up he has to be for Jerry Jones, who loves every star player and all that, right? All that. And he's like, listen, this Goomba, he doesn't know what he's doing, and we got to keep an eye on this guy. We can't give him the big contract. Come on. All right, furthermore, now staying with the Cowboys. So the Cowboys have not played an international game in over a decade because the NFL, for the most part, has sent the unattractive teams. Jacksonville, Duval County, teams like that, they send those teams. The Cowboys are a glamour team. They don't play overseas, because the NFL has enforced them to play overseas. They've only played one international game in 2014. They traveled to London to play the Jacksonville/London Jaguars. And that's it. That's all. That's the list right there. That's the big board for Terry in England, the only international game they have ever played. So the Cowboys will be giving up a home game this season to play internationally. They will be traveling to Rio de Janeiro to take on the Baltimore Ravens. Because when you think Ravens and you think Cowboys, you think Rio. I do. You don't? Come on. So the Cowboys owner, Jerry Jones, again, he's filling up the content machine. So Jerry Jones was asked about the travel recently and how difficult it's going to be. You know, the football establishment media, the mainstream football media, they think traveling as a professional athlete is just this amazing, like running a marathon or something like that. It's a great endurance test when you travel as a pro athlete. And Jerry Jones dismissed the idea that this is any kind of concern, and he gave a great folksy quote, as only Jerry Jones can do. He said, the wear and tear of international travel is a lot less than a night out on the town. Jerry said, everybody ought to think about that. Stop, he said. He said, it isn't like they would be home, meaning the players would be home in bed resting up, he said. All right, so the question. Cowboys owner Jerry Jones on international travel says the wear and tear is a lot less than just a night out. Does that measure up? So I took out the Mahler microscope, and I also took out the measuring tape, the Mahler measuring tape, and I'd like to say welcome to JWA, that's Jerry World Airlines, where an 11-hour flight from Dallas to Rio is somehow less exhausting than bottle service at Nobu in Malibu. Right? The NFL loves to pretend that the inconvenience of international travel equals some kind of heroic act. And the football writers just lick that up. They can't get enough of it. It's like catnip. Spare us, though. Spare us the drama. These are not coal miners commuting to work, okay? Some of you, and you know who you are, act like these NFL teams, when they travel, they have the pilot is Fred Flintstone, and CeeDee Lamb and Dak Prescott are using that pedal-powered contraption to fly across the Atlantic and go down and hang out in Rio. Trust me, they are not flying some kind of ghost plane from the old Spirit Airlines. They're rolling like the Four Seasons, okay? NFL teams spend a lot of money. They burn a lot of money. They consult travel experts. They deploy every trick, every single trick. These guys drink more electrolytes on the plane than most Americans drink in a year on one plane flight, right? They love it. And they'll have the better Starlink Wi-Fi at 35,000 feet than you and I will have in our homes. So they can binge watch crappy programming on Netflix, and they're not exactly playing on the Oregon Trail. They're not playing that Oregon Trail game while they're out there. And the Wagyu was slightly overseared, and that's really the test, right? And they have noise canceling headphones, gourmet meals, and all that. And when I travel, of course, my issue is I don't drink water. I try to avoid drinking water before I fly because I'm a pretty tall guy, and those airplane bathrooms are not—they're not great. I'm guessing that if they have their own planes, a lot of these NFL teams have their own private chartered planes. That they expand the bathroom. You know, they get a little more room there when you do the ones or the twos. You know, a little more room there, wipey and all that stuff. But the meals are better. Now, I was lucky enough years ago to travel with a baseball team, and it's just a whole different experience. You have no idea. It's and I can only imagine it's better now than it was a million years ago back in the Bronze Age when I did that. So it's like, how will they ever compete? Their food was not the proper temperature. It's really a harrowing ordeal. It really is. All right, last thing. To the business of football. An interesting story out of the Pacific Northwest. An unnamed owner, the anonymous owner with a smooth tongue, recently described the market for the Seattle Seahawks, who are on the auctioning block, as, quote, soft. That's right, soft. So I bring this up because the NFL commissioner, Roger Goodell, was asked about this. Did you see this? Here's the question. So Roger Goodell said reports of a soft market for the sale of the NFL Seattle Seahawks, the reigning champions, are, quote, not accurate, Roger Goodell said. So how does that all sound to you? Right. Now, I know that JJ and Renton and Nostradinus are putting together a package to buy the Seattle Seahawks, assuming that doesn't work out. Roger Goodell, we believe the witness is compromised. Now, he's clearly got a vested interest in making it seem like they're lined up around the building to buy the team. It's like a restaurant manager yelling that the food is absolutely frickin' incredible while staring at a completely empty dining room. Not a single man, woman, or child is eating at the restaurant, but the food is just frickin' incredible. So Goodell, again, he's compromised. His denial is just the NFL slapping some duct tape over a leaking pipe and saying, we fixed the problem. You know things are not going the way they were planned when not a single one of the Seattle tech bros, all those dudes that are now middle-aged or even older than that, who have so much money, they don't mind spending $40 on a fruit smoothie, and they refuse at this point to step up and overpay for an NFL team. Seattle's supposed to sell for $9 to $12 billion. And this sale is not a smooth flight. It's the middle seat, the cable to charge your phone's not working, the trade table's broken, you're in the middle, there's a guy next to you that hasn't taken a shower since January and just reeks of BO, and then there's a woman on the other side who's eating a warm tuna fish sandwich that's been sitting out for hours and just disgusting, and there's no Wi-Fi. The entertainment options are out on the play. That's what's going on. It doesn't help the Seahawks. The sale, the wackadoodle mayor, the socialist mayor in Seattle, who has spent the last couple months trying to chase away the billionaires, because it always makes sense to try to not have billionaires in your city. Why would you want that? Let's just keep the homeless. Let's keep the people that are on the drugs, but we'll get rid of the billionaires. Sure, why not? And so I guess they've tried to change that recently because they realize, well, that's not a good idea. You can't be shocked, though, when your political class is trying to chase away the rich people, and the rich people are like, well, I don't really need to give a blank check to buy an NFL team. I think I'm good on that. So we'll see if that does change, that they're like, well, the political dopes are like, well, we do need the ultra wealthy, and we want to love them again. Of course, many of them have already found other places to go hang out. You know it's bad when even Starbucks is talking about leaving Seattle. They're like, oh, my God. They're like, oh, we're going to go down to Tennessee. Well, that's not a good climate to sell an NFL team. So the NFL cartel, they'll eventually, of course, find some dope to buy the team. There's always a Mama Luke out there. You just have to wait long enough. There's not a bidding war, it's fair to say. And no one's like, we have to have the Jeff Bezos or Steve Ballmer or Elon Musk, the super wealthy, the tech dudes. They're not like, we have to have this team. So will the NFL offer a coupon code? How would that work, a coupon code? Do you have to type in your phone number? Is there a special like website you have to go to? Is there a code you put on your phone, you open it up? I don't know. I have no idea. It is the Ben Maller Show. If you would like to be part of this, you can join us right now and say hello at 877-99 on Fox. You can also hit us up on the X Machine at Ben Maller. That's at Ben Maller. You can be part of the program that way. Coming up later this hour, we will have Fact or Fiction. Now, straight ahead, is it a conflict of interest or not? And bad boys, bad boys, what you going to do? Someone that I know, I have their phone number, one of the biggest names in sports, now has a criminal record, and you likely didn't even hear about it. In fact, this is a generational athlete who got arrested and I believe has pled guilty, and very few people know about this. You're going to find out about it. We'll get to that, and we will do it next.
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0: Bill Miller and you. It is the Ben Maller Show, which is a radio show and then becomes a podcast. 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In the meantime, we're doing it live. We'll do it live. I'll talk. You listen. You call up. You talk. I'll listen. Not really, but 877-99 on Fox is the number, 877-996-6369. Also on X, at Ben Maller.
1: That's who?
0: At Ben Maller. And you can say hello there. Lorena is available at FSR Tech Queen.
2: Hi, Bill.
0: Don't talk to me. The Lorena Theater is closed, actually, for today. It's a night off there. So no... no reminder what hour it is. And Cuba Loop at A Bronco Fan. That's A Bronco Fan. And your comments can and will be used against you in the court of sports radio. So please, we beg of you to act accordingly.
1: Did you know that right down the street from the Lorena Theater is Ben Labs?
0: Ben Labs? Is that true?
1: Yes, I took a picture of it when I was driving down Ventura the other day.
0: I've driven down Ventura many days. I don't remember seeing Ben Labs. What is Ben Labs? What is that? Is there
1: no idea what it is, but I just sent you the picture.
0: Let me see here. Hold on a sec. I'm going to have to drive back down and see. Let me see. It hasn't gotten through the mighty phone. Here it is. Oh, it just arrived. There's the photo here. I'm going to click on this. Oh, yeah. Well, that's a big sign.
1: Yeah.
0: That is wow. That must be new. I've never noticed that before. I would have noticed that.
1: Yeah, it's when you're driving, what is that?
0: Palm tree right there. Look at that. Ben Lab. Ben's all in caps, and then Labs is lower. Huh. Interesting. I'll have to check that out. Now we need something with your name on it, Coop. We need.
1: I know, right?
0: Yeah, complete the street right there. That's great. All right. Let's see. Terry in England says, list of NFL games overseas, man. Nothing for the fans of the game. The goons are NFL. The goons at the NFL are only listening to those toe suckers. All right, man. Thank you for that, Terry. I appreciate that. Let's go to the phones, and who do we have? Let's see. Eeny, meeny, miny, moe. Let's say hello to – let's go to Andrea, who's in Berkeley. She's the astrology insider. Hello, Andrea. Welcome.
3: Hello, Ben. How are you?
0: If I was any better, I'd be a wife, but not Aaron Rodgers' wife, because nobody knows who she is.
3: That is true. I'll tell you, Ben, he is the poster child for the midlife crisis. he's born December 2nd, 1983.
0: Yeah.
3: 42 years old, Chico, California, 1:50 p.m. Remember, that was birth time. He's totally into astrology. So apparently, he's committed to one more year of playing, and then he's retiring. So the midlife crisis is one of the best times to retire. Why don't we just say to start another chapter of your life, to do something different.
0: So, yeah, you don't really retire when you're that age.
3: Exactly.
0: You know, you still have to live life for a number
3: right.
0: of years. You don't get to just say, okay, I'm done. I'm going to golf every day. That would be terrible. That'd be a curse.
3: Yeah, that's right? More the second Saturn return. The first one's 29. The second one's 58, 59. So that's more of a retirement age. But the midlife crisis is basically a new chapter of your life when you're reviewing and revitalizing your life path and choosing something different.
0: Yeah.
3: So,
0: okay. Well, he's going to go live in a cave somewhere or something.
3: Well, we don't put anything past him, do we? So
0: no.
3: That's good timing, you know, give him one more year. And quite frankly, he's already teaching astrology classes. So, I mean, he's not going to do it full-time, per se, but I wouldn't put it past him.
0: Well, he could relocate to the International Space Station and live there. And TMZ does not have access. The Daily Mail and Page Six do not have access to the International Space Station.
3: And where is that located?
0: Well, it's in outer space. It's rotating around the Earth.
3: You can
0: go out there, and there's it's a group of, like, Russian, American, Japanese. I think there's a few countries involved. I forget all of them. But, yeah, they just hang out in space and... every once in a while they get stuck there, and they're there for months, and it's a mess. And yeah.
3: Yeah, I mean, he's quite a character. So, you know, we'll give him another year. And then I really do think he means business, and that he will retire after this year, because the midlife, 42, 43, the Uranus opposition, that's a time to do something new, something different.
0: Well, he's got to spend time with his wife. Come on now.
3: Yeah, right. He's kind of neglected her, for lack of a better word.
0: I'm sure she's a lovely lady. I don't know who she is, but I'm sure she's wonderful.
3: I don't think he does either, but that's okay.
0: Hello. Hey-o. What if it's just a tree named Brittany? What if he went to, like, Sequoia and found a tree named Brittany, and he's like, oh, this is Brittany. She lives in Kings Canyon, and that's it. Boom,
3: yeah,
0: there you go.
3: I wouldn't put anything past him. He's a Sagittarius. He's a free spirit. He's adventurous. He's different. You know, he kind of hears a different drummer. He does his own thing. So it's just really interesting to see him commit one more year. And then, you know, move on. And quite frankly, I'm quite curious to see what he's going to do with the next chapter of his life. I'm sure it won't be a dull moment. I'm sure it'll be interesting. He'll try something. He'll try something again. You know, he's not really the kind to settle down. So Brittany should know that by now.
0: All right. Well, very good. And Virgo in service on X. You want to say hello to Andrea? She's on there. She'll answer your questions. She's got a newsletter every quarter of the year she sends out. So thank you, Andrea.
3: Yes, thank you, Ben. Take good care.
0: All right. There she goes. There's our friend Andrea. Let's say hello to Dorko the comedian. You say aloha to Dorko the comedian in Honolulu. Hello, Dorko. Welcome. Dorko. Hello, Dorko. Is Dorko gone? I believe Dorko
2: is gone.
0: It
2: seems he is not there.
0: He's not responding.
1: This is the second time in a row. We're so lucky.
0: Yes. Good deal. Let's go to Mike in the great state of Maine. Mike, you are next up on the Ben Maller Show. What's going on, Mike?
4: How are you, Mike? Ben? This is just standing, sleeping stew. He just went to the store to get me some food.
0: Oh, is that right? He's not.
4: He's going to be really upset, man. He wanted to be.
0: Well, how long is he going
4: to
0: be at the store? Did he? What's he
4: be about 10 minutes? So it's going to be too long.
0: Oh man!
4: I called you about a year or so ago, and I told you a story about Dizzy Dean and Howard Cosell. You remember that?
0: The great Howard Cosell. Speaking
4: great
0: of sport,
4: Howard Cosell. And Dizzy Dean had quite a little statement to make to him that night. They were spanning the crowd, okay? This was about the fifth inning. And they see these two people up in the, I don't know, up in the bleacher seats there in San Francisco, wherever the hell they were. And they were making out, okay? And they laughed. They got a giggle out of it. Well, about the eighth inning, they stand back there. And Dizzy Dean looked at Howard Cosell and he said, you know what? He says, I've got to figure it out. He says, he kisses her on the balls, and she kisses him on the strikes. Or I got it wrong. She kisses him on the
0: you
4: strikes.
0: Screwed up the punchline. Oh, no.
4: I'd be a terrible comedian.
0: So, Mike, let me get this straight. So, you're not Mike. What's your name again? You're not Mike.
4: My name's Stu. I'm his brother.
0: Okay. All right. So he went to the store, and
4: he handed
0: you the phone. Yeah.
4: And he gave me the phone and he said, hang on. He said, because I want to be on that militia.
0: Yeah, okay. All right. Well, it's unfortunate. I mean, I'd love to do the oath and swear him in and all that. What a good brother to go to the store and buy you food.
4: I have no license or anything like that. So
0: I understand.
2: You're a burden.
0: You're a bum. I don't know about that. Are you paying for the food or is he paying for the food?
4: Of course I am.
0: Okay, then you're paying for the food. You're not a bum.
4: I'm not a flunky, you know? I mean, I know how to do things.
0: All right, I gotcha. All right, well, tell Mike that you were on the air for like 5 minutes and he's not on the air, and tell him to call tomorrow.
4: He is going
0: to
4: be so pissed.
0: All right. Well, I'll do the oath tomorrow. Tell him to call early. All right, thank you, Mike.
4: Hey, good idea. We'll call you
0: the other guy. Yes. All right, keep calling you the wrong name. All right, thank you. All right, there you go. Yeah, I really was hoping we'd get a Dizzy Dean Howard Cosell story when I came in today. I thought, boy, that would be great. That's what the people need in sports talk radio in 2026, and that we just got it. I mean, that's what you need. You need a Howard Cosell who's been dead for 40 years and Dizzy Dean who's been dead for longer. That's really what you need, and my dreams have come true. And so I can now smile. Let's say hello to, who do we have? Eeny, meeny, miny, mo. Let's say hello to Brandon in Kansas City. Hello, Brandon. Welcome.
5: Benny and the Jets.
0: There he is. Up, look at that right up, there. What's going
5: on? How's it going, man? How's it going?
0: If I was any better, I'd be a Chiefs wide receiver, but not you know who. some bad rice hey. There. You got a bad dish of rice is what you got.
5: Oh, man. You know what? Yeah. Like, I mean, the poor guy just can't stay out of the news. Like, what's up with that dude? I mean, damn.
0: Yeah. Well, you know? He's having a good time, man. He's enjoying himself. And
5: you can have a good time, but, like, not when you're on papers. Jesus Christ.
0: Yeah, that's usually, I mean, when you're on probation, you got to kind of not do that.
5: And then, like, I guess, like, he was at a club, and, like, someone, he's got to know people have their phones in their face all the time. He's just looking for crap, you know, TMZ, feeds off that stuff. You know what I mean? Come on.
0: People love gossip, so, if you do something that's interesting, people are going to freak out.
5: Misery loves company, right? Misery loves company.
0: Something like that. Yeah, something like that for sure. Yeah.
5: I just got off work a little bit ago. I just wanted to call. I told Coop I wanted to call and just shoot the breeze with you.
0: All right, we're shooting the breeze right now, but not Drew Brees because he's retired and he played for the Saints. I did see him throw out the first pitch at a Padre game. I think he owns part of the Padres now. I think Drew Brees is owner in the Padres.
5: Did he do better than 50 Cent?
0: Come on. I mean, everyone. Not as good as me, by the way, Brandon. When I threw out that first pitch in Worcester, legendary. Oh, Michael Leprechaun still talks about it. Yeah.
5: I heard that was a fastball, a four-seamer.
0: It was high cheese, the hardest pitch to hit. It was high cheese. Is what it was. I don't know if it was Parmesan or what kind of cheese it was.
5: Was it chin music?
0: Oh, yeah, it would blow right past you. High velocity, high pitch, hardest pitch to lay off. Your eyeballs light up. You think you're going to hit it. Yeah.
5: I'm glad I got my boots on because it's getting deep in this car, I tell you.
0: I don't know what you're talking about. Till the casket drops, right, Brandon? Till the casket drops.
5: That's right, baby. That's right. Come on. Yellow and gold until we're dead and cold. Come on now.
0: There you go. All right. Thank you, Brandon. I got to go. Safe travels on your way home. There's Brandon. So one of the all-time great athletes in our lifetime, in fact, I would argue the greatest athlete living, has a criminal record. I'm talking about a 17-time champion and someone that I have their phone number, so you know they're a big deal. Joey Chestnut. Did you see this? Joey Jaws Chestnut, the reigning champion of the hot dog eating contest there in Brooklyn on Coney Island. And he is going to compete coming up July 4th. He's going to compete in the greatest spectacle of sausage, which will be taking place. He's going to do it while he's on probation. He pled guilty in a barroom brawl. Say what? Yeah, Joey Chestnut was accused of slapping some random jabroni in the face during a nice night out at an Indiana bar. And he pled guilty earlier, about a month ago. The story's just getting out now. But he pled guilty, was sentenced to 180 days of probation in Hamilton County. And a judge granted him permission to travel outside the state so he can give the American people what they need, a chance for him to get another mustard belt on Coney Island this summer. Now, his attorney said it was just a misunderstanding, and all my friends who listen to us in jail, every one of them has told me when they go to jail, it's all a misunderstanding. Anyway, Joey said he wanted to take responsibility. According to Us Weekly, one of the great tabloids, when police questioned Joey Chestnut, he said that he was drunk and did not remember the altercation. And the attorney, of course, said, that was taken out of context and all that, so this provides another chapter to the documentary of Joey Chestnut. This is the bad boy chapter. Bad boy, bad boy. What you going to do? What you going to do when they come for you? Yeah. I wonder if he's getting sued. I don't think he's that rich. I don't think you get filthy rich eating kielbasas. So you're not getting super rich. I remember when we had him on the podcast a couple times. One time, I had his, he is like a marketing person, and we booked Joey Chestnut for the fifth hour podcast. We had a time to record. So I'm in the remote podcast studio, and I'm calling Joey Chestnut. He's not answering. So I'm like, okay. So I'll wait like 10 minutes. I'll call him again. So I wait 10 minutes. I call Joey Chestnut again. He didn't answer the phone. And I'm like, well, I have a scheduled time, and the time's running out. So then I start texting him, and I called him again. And he answers the phone, and he yelled at me. He said, why do you keep calling me? And I was like, well, Joey, your marketing person booked you for an interview, and that's why I'm calling you. I didn't just wake up and say, let me call Joey Chestnut and see what's going on. Anyway, he did the interview, and that was that. So there you go. Bad boy Joey Chestnut. He's a thug. Joey Chestnut is a thug. He is. It is the Ben Maller Show as we roll on. And you know what time it is. It's about that time. Fact or fiction? That is straight ahead. We're going to get to fact or fiction, and we will do it next.
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0: Thank you. It is the Ben Maller Show as we continue on. 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Yeah. Shortly after we are done, we'll have the Ben Maller Show podcast up in its entirety. 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The corporate weasels do keep track of how many downloads we get and who's listening and all that. 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Thank you, thank you, thank you.
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3: Lies, yeah. 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
0: All right, let's welcome in our celebrity panel of judges that have formed together here to form Voltron. We have Mike in Maine. Hello, Mike. Welcome.
5: Well, thank you, Ben. I'm here.
0: All right. Well, I know you went out to get food for your brother, which is very kind of you to do. It's very kind.
5: Well, so. Yeah. I'm his caregiver.
0: All right. Well, you'll have to help us out tomorrow. We'll call back tomorrow. We'll do the oath. But you're on. You're going to be one of my judges, okay, Mike?
5: All right.
0: It's good job by you taking care of your brother, though. That's a nice thing you're doing. All right, calm down. Hollering James. Hello, James. You're back, James.
6: I'm a judge for factor.
0: Yes, you're the worst judge ever.
6: Friction.
0: Okay. Coach Russell is in Orlando. Hello, Coach Russell. Welcome.
7: Hey, good morning, Ben. How we doing?
0: If I was any better, I would not have just taken Hollering James' call, but I did. So
7: I understand, sir.
0: Yeah, I understand. All right. Hold on, buddy. Coach Russell, great high school coach there. Big stud. Brad in Wheeling, West Virginia. We haven't taken many calls from Wheeling, West Virginia, because we used to have this guy who called up all the time. That was Radio Rich was his name. He was quite the character. Hello, Brad. Welcome. Well, we can't say that.
8: We can tell you're a first-time caller. Please watch your mouth.
0: I think we should be able to say that word. That's a good word.
8: But we can't.
0: I know. All right, hold on, Brad. Thank you for that first curse. Mike the Leprechaun from the greater Boston area. Hello, Mike the Leprechaun. Welcome.
9: Good morning, Bill. And a fact or fiction is your pitch was terrible. And that's a fact, not fiction.
0: That's a lie.
9: Anyway.
0: You were completely hammered. You don't even remember the pitch. You were drunk. Anyway, here we go. All right, three stories. The way the bit works, three stories. Figure out which of the three stories is not true, separating fiction from fact. Story number one. Earlier this week, you may have heard that Eagles quarterback Jalen Hurts was a no-show at A.J. Brown's wedding, a wide receiver. Most outlets failed to report the rest of the story. Apparently Hurts, he wasn't there, but he gave quite the wedding gift. To make up for his absence, Hurts gifted A.J. Brown and his bride a his and hers custom Rolex watch package as a gift.
8: Oh, that's fun.
0: Yeah, diamonds, the whole thing. Okay, good for Hurts, flexing how much money he has. Unless that was the fake story. Story number two, since retiring, Tom Brady has tried comedy. He sucked at that. Running an NFL team, he sucks at that. Now he's having to go at, he's going fashion, modeling. Brady made the runway debut at the Gucci fashion show in New York City this past weekend, sporting an all-black, all-leather outfit. And posing for the cameras. Okay, did he do a pirouette? And story number three, Grand Prix picket lines, Montreal. Some of the ladies there in Montreal, they are protesting the Canadian Grand Prix. The exotic dancers demanding improved working conditions and want the strike to hit them where it hurts most, the fans of the Grand Prix in Montreal. Oh, boy. All right, those are the three stories. Which is not true? Quickly, we got to go through the judges fast. Mike in Maine, one, two, or three, Mikey?
5: Two.
0: All right, thank you, Mike. Call tomorrow. Hollering James, one, two, or three, James?
6: Number three.
0: Number three. All right, Coach Russell, one, two, or three, Coach Russell?
7: Number three.
0: Number three. All right, thanks, Coach. Have a good day today. Brad in Wheeling, keep your mouth clean, Brad. One, two, or three, Brad?
6: Number two.
0: Number two, Mike the Leprechaun. It's number one.
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8: 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Left wing Wallace. Down the lane, Caruso to the rim for finishing touches, baby. AC lays it in with a left hand. Thunder 122, the Spurs 113. 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
7: You heard it all on the Thunder Radio Network. That was the final score. Caruso off the bench at 16 points. The MVP, Shai Gilgeous-Alexander, 30 points and 9 assists. Game 2 of the Eastern Conference Finals between the Knicks and the Cavaliers will tip off on Thursday at 8 Eastern Time. In the Stanley Cup West Final, Game 1, the Golden Knights defeated the Avalanche 4-2. In baseball, the Dodgers blanked the Padres 4-0. Blue Jays held on 2-1 against the Yankees in the Bronx. And the Brewers shut out the Cubs 5-0. Chicago has lost 5 in a row. I'm Monty Bolaños.
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15: And just like that, we're back on a Thursday morning. It is Two Pros and a Cup of Joe, Fox Sports Radio. He's LeVar Arrington. That guy's Brady Quinn. I'm Jonas Knox with you. 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
16: Whoa.
17: Feeling even.
16: Good.
17: Very even.
15: That's right.
16: Oh, yeah. Even. Okay.
15: But you know what? When you get the job done game one, you can do whatever the hell you want in game two. You went there to steal home court. San Antonio got it done. And now we just get back to a game three there in San Antonio and see whether or not this series turns into something. So last night felt like a little bit more of what we've seen from OKC. It looks like Wemby's the best player on the floor, but Oklahoma City's so deep. Even when Jalen Williams goes out with a hamstring, which apparently that's going to be something he's just going to carry with him and probably most likely not going to see him rest of this series. Who knows, maybe rest of the playoffs as he re-aggravated it. But Oklahoma City just comes in waves, and their bench feels deeper, and it just seems like unless Wemby has an all-world game like he did the other night, San Antonio is going to be up against it against that bench.
17: I think that's going to be the most difficult part is if you are

0: Spurs, you've got to, look for multiple people to step up. And I feel like they kind of did last night. I thought Castle stepped up. He had a decent game. Vassell step up. Like, there was guys who played a role, but they unfortunately are going to have an all-world performance from Wimby and something else to that point. I don't even think it's just Wimby, stepping up doing that. So, chalk up however you want game one, but we've got a series now that I like. This is going to be the best series of all of them. I do think at the end of the day, OKC probably by and large will find a way, just because again, you're only taking away one player for the Spurs for the most part. But look, they're the defending champs for a reason. This is a special group, and I think that's the other thing was when you watch this Oklahoma City team, you have to appreciate how this thing was built, how good this team can be for years to come too. And if you're an NBA franchise, you've got to be asking yourself, like, how do we do that? Like, obviously, accumulating some of the talent they have is one piece of it, but having a group that can kind of have all the different pieces that plays the way they do together, it's fun to watch. It really is.
1: I think SGA made a statement to Jonas, and Jonas didn't get the memo. Wimby was
0: Damn.
1: not the best player. He wasn't the best player on the court last night. SGA was. And this is going to be that type of series. Like, yes, all those things you guys are saying are true. And they do play very well as a team. But if you don't have SGA being the catalyst on the court the way that he was last night, it doesn't work out that way. Wemby is going to be Wemby, and you're going to see a real series. I think we're seeing that. Like, this game, even though it ended, what, 9-9 point game, it was a little closer than what the score kind of indicates. And I felt like Castle got a little sloppy, a little careless towards the end of the game. And it costed them on some pretty critical possessions where they could have potentially, kind of evened it up. But make no mistake about it, that game went the way that it went because of the dominance that SGA applied. He applied pressure in this game. He showed why he's the MVP of the league. And I think that that's more so, more than anything else, I think that that's why this is an awesome series, because it gives you the feeling like it's like, okay, you got Bird and Magic, or you got Magic and MJ, and you got Clyde Drexler and MJ, and you always have that one, or Hakeem Olajuwon and MJ, and you had to put MJ with all of them, Patrick Ewing and MJ, whatever it is you were going to do with it. You had two guys, one on each side of on the teams, that actually made it marquee must-see games. And that's what you're getting with Wimby and SGA in this series. So that's pretty cool. Imagine if you could actually, like, if an Anthony Edwards could actually, and that Timberwolves team could actually take an extra step forward, or Luka Doncic, whatever, he finally starts to figure it out. Or I don't know. Maybe it's the new era of players. Maybe it's newer players coming in that may be able to create what we're seeing right now with Wemby and with SGA, which is it's two marquee players, 100%. And SGA was the best player on the court last night.
2: Castle's got 20 turnovers through two games. It's the most since they've been tracking turnovers in playoff history. Like, that's a
1: He was a
2: problem.
1: little careless, man.
2: Yeah,
1: Yeah, it was a little careless.
2: that's a little bit of a problem. But yeah, I would say Wemby didn't have the game that he had game one, and there were still opportunities for them to win that game late last night. Like, it wasn't like they got blown out. It wasn't like they got housed. And I look at it and I go, if they could just take care of the basketball, and who knows with De'Aaron Fox, that just feels like that's not going anywhere anytime soon. That's what makes this interesting, is that if Wemby gets back, has more of a game like he had in game one, and they could just limit turnovers, next thing you know, this could be a long, lengthy series, and we're looking at the best series in the playoffs, and a matchup we're going to see for years to come.
0: How do we feel about the SGA flopping, though? I mean, that seems to be a topic of it. It's always been an issue for some folks, teams that have played against OKC.
2: Glad you brought it up.
0: And it feels like every shot attempt, he's baiting, he's putting pressure on the officials to get a call. He's just flopping around out there. I mean, Var, you've just talked about him, and I just feel like with the flopping around, that's something you could tap into.
1: Damn. Here's what I'll say to it. Some guys, either you're going to make it a point to make a call that stops him from doing it, or if you're going to allow him to do it, then now you have to deal with the thought process that goes along with what he's doing. I don't like it. I'm not a proponent. I'm not a fan for flopping, but I do think that for some guys, and if you're as good as SGA is, it helps. It helps from time to time. It's a mental game. It's a mental part of the game. It's interesting because he knows he's the star of the show. And so now not only do referees have to be on notice about the flopping and trying to figure out how to call the game, which could create a little bit of indecisiveness in making a call that could be in favor of them or could be against them in some instances. But I think it also creates a thing for the defender, the player themselves, who is playing SGA. And now you have an extra added something you have to think about, an extra variable that you have to think about while you're playing against them, because it could lead to a foul that you might have not even got. And you just wonder, is that altering at times the way some of these guys are D-ing them up? Is it altering and making the referees feel a certain type of way in how they're calling the game? He's a star. He's the mega star. He's the two-time MVP. He has the right to try to dictate it the way that he wants to do it. LeBron James has done it. There's been a few guys in recent NBA history that have been floppers, and I think the reason why they do it is there's a reason for doing it, and I think there's a mental edge or something that they get out of it that keeps people on their toes while they're out there on the court.
2: Yeah, I don't like it. I also would argue, you know, when James Harden was doing some of this and when he was in his peak, you know, there were some complaints about Harden as well, too, which I didn't like. But I also look at it and go, if they're not going to adjust the way they officiate it, and he knows he can get to the line or he can get a call or he can get an and one, and it's going to give him.
1: Why would you not do that?
2: Yeah. Like that to me is not on him. That's if anything, that's on the officials. That's on the league to adjust to it. And just don't give him those calls anymore. He's found, if you want to call it a loophole, for lack of a better term, in the system, in the officiating, and he's taken advantage of it. It's not the most, I guess, entertaining or, you know, aesthetically pleasing basketball to watch, to see him throw himself on the floor all the time and sort of flop around to get those calls. But if you're going to flop and they're going to give it to you, you know, go do what you got to do, man. Eventually, though.
1: The NBA, they do have a flop call, though, don't they? There is a flopping call.
2: But it's, you know, how often are they going to call? It's like, you know, carrying the ball over. Like, how often you call
1: but,
2: that?
1: And you're right. It's more like holding by offensive linemen. That would have been a better example.
2: Damn.
1: But they do penalize flopping. So that's the thing, right? If you're saying what you're saying and you're feeling what you're feeling, if there's reports that's trying to say that this is a problem, whatever it may be, the referees, like you said, Jonas, have every right to stop them. You can call flopping fouls. Like, there's penalties for that get assessed for flopping. And I believe if it's over-exaggerated, it's unsportsmanlike. It's a technical foul. So all you got to do is do that one time, because if you get more than one technical foul, don't you get booted if you get more than one?
2: Yeah,
1: like
2: you get two,
1: an unsportsmanlike.
2: Yeah,
1: you're out. Well, there you go. They could stop it if they wanted to. Just know that they're not stopping it because of who it is.
2: Is this similar to the tush push? If they're going to let you do it, you may as well keep doing it.
0: I don't know about that.
2: You like that? You know? I tried to work the NFL in there. You see how they just
0: I know what you did. I know what you did. You couldn't help going one segment, just giving the NBA, you know, all the attention.
2: Just weaving it in, baby.
0: Yeah. You just don't like their flopping around. That's what it is. There's something about it.
2: Look, man, I'm not into the the naked jumping jack approach to what SGA does out there, but it's effective. I mean, it's gotten him a couple of back-to-back MVPs. Here's the other thing I can't stand. I saw somebody put together this slow-mo dramatic reel of Wemby watching SGA get the MVP trophy before game one, and people are like, man, look at it. It looks like a movie. No, it doesn't. It looks like a guy watching an on-court celebration for somebody else in slow-mo as he gets ready for game one of the finals. Let's stop. Let's stop trying to make this all about Wemby's got a red ass because SGA got the MVP. It's over with. They're in game three now. Can we move on? Everybody give it up. All right, he's going to win some MVPs down the road. It's fine. Like, he doesn't have to have everything at this point. The guy's already 45 feet tall. He's got everything going for him. He doesn't also need to have a bad attitude because somebody else got an MVP. I'm tired of it. Stop forcing the issue.
1: Jeez.
2: Sick.
0: Damn.
2: Man.
0: Jeez. I mean, if you would have went at the fact that he's French and maybe there's not as much fire in him, you know, I mean, just the French seem kind of indifferent about things.
2: Yeah.
0: I would have understood that. But, I mean, just to attack the person who's making the slow-mo video.
2: He does have a little a-hole to him. Which has surprised, and it seems like it's ticked up a little bit.
0: When push comes to shove, is he actually going to do anything? You know what I'm saying, I'm just saying, go through history with the French. It's just, you know, they kind of get pushed around a little bit.
2: You remember when they started calling them freedom fries? Remember that?
0: I mean, am I wrong, Var? I mean, come on.
1: No. I was thinking Swiss, but no, I got you. Yeah.
0: Well, the Swiss too. Just don't get involved. Like, they stay.
1: They don't get involved at all. Yeah. Yeah.
0: Yeah. I mean, yeah. France, we usually have to bail out. So that's kind of how that works.
1: Yeah. No, I got you. I was right there with you. I was. Listen, I think it's a great series. Jonas, I don't know why you have such strong feelings about the idea of it. I think that Wemby 100% feels like he has something to prove, a lot to prove. And while all those things that he may accomplish in the future are in front of him, it's ahead of him. He is where his feet are right now. And this is a very, very big series for him in his very young career. There is so many things that can come from him establishing himself. Like, think about this. Like, we came into this segment, and the first thing you said out of your mouth was Wemby was still the best player on the court.
2: Yeah, I think he is. Yeah.
1: So with that being said, there's a lot connected to – there's a lot riding on Wemby doing what he needs to do in this series, and nobody knows that more than him. So to me, when you look at a narrative and you say, oh, he's looking on at SGA and he's getting his MVP trophy and he didn't get it, he did have a red ass for it. And you know what? He probably still does. They were showing the old footage of him crashing out when he didn't get the award and Chet Holmgren got the award over him. I bet you it's still there. It's this thing that supreme athletes carry with them. They hold grudges. They create issues. It's like a classic thing. Like, I think it's great for the game. Again, he could be indifferent about what's going on. He does seem to have an attitude in these playoffs, not just this series. He has seemed to have an attitude on trying to get things done for the playoffs. And I think it's great for the league. I think it's great for the NBA that Wemby isn't indifferent about how he goes about his business. He does. He does get a little chapped. He does have his moments out there on the court. You can see it even in his interviews. You can hear it. So I like it. I like that Wemby is a personality.
2: Yeah. I do too. I just don't think we need to slow down a video. You could slow down any video and make it as dramatic as you want. You could slow down a video of me taking a crap, and it would seem like the most memorable moment in the history of a guy taking a dump. You could do whatever you wanted and frame it however you want. And
1: cinematic value.
2: Of course. Oh, it's cinema.
1: There's nothing wrong with
2: that.
1: Hey,
2: it's cinema. Yeah. Stop.
0: Why are you mad
2: just
0: at this guy?
2: It bothers me.
0: Like,
2: I don't,
0: some guy wants to make a slow-mo video and you've got an issue with
2: it?
0: Now you're claiming that you crapping out Yoo-Hoo is all of a sudden going to make it too?
2: That's fine. So I would encourage everybody out there, every regular task, do your laundry in slow-mo and then put some candy-ass music behind it and then send it in and go, it's cinema. No, it's just your fat ass doing laundry. That's all it is.
0: What has gotten into you, dude? Why are you so mad about this?
2: I don't
0: know.
2: It just bothered me. I saw it yesterday. I'm like, why are we doing this? I don't understand it.
0: Are you like mad that they're not being more productive? You think the actual slow-mo video is like real time? Like, I don't get it.
2: Like it clearly it didn't carry over to game two. Okay, clearly. Whatever they tried to present, whatever they tried to force, it didn't carry over to game two. Oklahoma City got it done. And Castle's turning the ball over 20 times in a two-game clip. I mean, that's a problem. You know, there are other issues in this series other than Wemby not getting the MVP.
0: Did you lose a bet? I mean, did you have San Antonio last night?
2: No, I didn't. No, thank God.
0: I mean, I love the fieriness. I'm just saying, it's just kind of odd. Like, you're really taking it out of this guy doing the slow-mo videos.
2: It just bothered me. It's just so dumb.
0: I mean, it's probably some, like, 14-year-old kid who's just trying to get his career started.
2: Hey, man, go ride a bike. Get outside and do something with yourself.
1: Go in the corner and make a sandwich.
2: Oh, no.
0: Oh, that's unnecessary. 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
2: It is Two Pros and a Cup of Joe here on Fox Sports Radio. LeVar Arrington, Brady Quinn, Jonas Knox with you. So we are going to have the usuals coming up later on. We got another edition of In Case You Missed It. We're going to hand out an award in hour two of the program. Albert Breer stops by later. We've got the leftovers. All of it is yours here on this three-hour extravaganza. Up next, though, we finally have an answer. We've been waiting for this answer for a couple of years now in the NFL. We've got it, and it's yours next here on FSR. 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

0: Two pros and a cup of Joe, Fox Sports Radio, LeVar Arrington, Brady Quinn, Jonas Knox with you here. Coming up in about 20 minutes from now, we are going to have another edition of In Case You Missed It. That'll be yours right here on FSR. But right now, it is time for the Tire Rack Play of the Day.
1: Cassell, left corner, into the paint, jump step, lobbing it up, Wembanyama the catch, kick out, back up top, Castle, he goes to work, Castle, oh my goodness, in the face of Isaiah Hartenstein with a right-hand tomahawk slam, man, that was filthy.
0: That is quite a dunk. 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Aaron Rodgers spoke with the media yesterday. He talked about what went into his decision to return and what the future looks like for him in Pittsburgh.
2: Yeah, I love Mike T. I mean, I really appreciate the opportunity to come in last year and love my experience with him. And, you know, I thought when he said he was stepping away, that was an emotional moment just because we all love him so much and care about him. And, you know, I thought that that was probably it for me in Pittsburgh. But when the decision was made to hire Mike, I sort of opened my mind back up to coming back.
3: Could be your last year. Do you even think of that right now?
2: Yes. This is it. Yeah.
0: All right. So now we know. Now we got some clarity. We will not have to go through anything in the offseason next year. This will be it for
4: Aaron
0: Rodgers.
4: Sure about that? I mean, what if this year goes really, really well and they get to the Super Bowl and they lose? I mean, they're like one play away. You don't think they try to come back again? I don't know.
0: How many times can you go to the well, though? Before it's like, all right, dude, like enough's enough. Like when Tom Brady, these rumblings about Tom Brady coming back pop up, it's like, okay, you've done it too often. I feel like Rodgers has already been there enough to where another time through the ringer.
4: Yeah, but that's how Favre was. I mean, Favre did the exact same thing. Like, didn't we feel like he was retiring when he was in Green Bay and then he went to the Jets and after the Jets there was some stuff, but then people also felt like he was kind of almost retiring then he ended up in Minnesota. And that's how it ended? And how many years did he play in Minnesota? One or two?
0: I think two.
4: And it felt like after the first year in Minnesota, he was going to retire. Like, it felt like that for Brett Favre for like 5 years, 6 years. It almost got to the point where you're like, I don't. Just tell me when the games start, if he's there or not.
5: I think this is it. I think this one was it. I think he's still in a year. I think
4: really?
5: He's still in a year. Yeah, I do.
4: Oh, come on, Favre. Have some faith in him.
5: I think he was done this year.
4: Damn.
5: Like, he hit this offseason. It's like, man, I'm done. And then McCarthy comes in, and it's like, I could steal a year with McCarthy. Like, let me think about it. Yeah, I'll do it. That's what I think. I think he was done.
0: You know what you need?
5: He said it.
0: You need to get fired up.
5: Come on.
0: Come on, Mark.
5: Come on.
0: He's back.

0: best friends.
1: Yay! Come on! Come on!
0: Go out and get them Steelers.
1: Woo!
0: Hey, Bradshaw and Rocky and Franco and Lynn.
1: Rest easy, Franco.
0: We love you, Pittsburgh Steelers.
2: You think how many times do you think Mike McCarthy listened to this growing up?
0: Just keep the Steelers.
1: Oh, he grew up in one of them type families, too. 100%.
3: What does that mean?
1: If you know
3: one
1: Mike
3: of those
1: McCarthy,
3: type families. What does that
1: Mike
3: mean?
1: McCarthy, Mike McCarthy is a Pittsburgher, man. He's a Yenzer.
3: Okay, but when you said the Arrington family wasn't listening to this?
1: No, we were. Like that being a Steeler fan transcends race, color, creed, social, economics. That it's a Pittsburgh Steeler family. A Steeler family is a Steeler family. Like you, if you know, you know. You know, that's kind of one of them families.
3: By the way, I've noticed you started saying it different. You don't say Steelers anymore. You say more Steelers.
1: Steelers, yeah. I try to clean up my language.
3: You've changed.
1: I try to clean up my language, you know.
3: I liked it when you used to say Steelers.
1: Steelers. Yeah, I don't know. It depends. If I'm home, like I go back to Pittsburgh next month sometime. I'll probably come back saying some weird stuff.
2: Now, how long does it take for that to kick in when you get over there?
1: I don't know. I don't notice it until somebody says it. I don't notice it. So, and I definitely do not have a Pittsburgh accent, but I have a melting pot dialect. So it's I say things weird. I don't know. But I had a really, really strong accent growing up. So I've sort of lost it, you know, over time. But yeah, I'm a Pittsburgher, you know. I mean, I'm not a Yenzer. I don't say Yenz anymore. I don't say pop anymore. Like, there's a lot of things that I grew up saying. I just don't say it anymore.
2: I want to start saying pop instead of soda. I want to start doing that. Try and work that in a little more. Just be a little different out here.
3: You're not from the Midwest, though, dude. You can't say that.
2: Yeah, but if you look back far enough, you can find stuff.
3: No, I just feel like you're being someone you're not.
2: With my history.
3: It's like next thing I know, you're going to start flopping around out there in California SGA.
2: With my history in the 309, Monmouth, Illinois, birthplace of Wyatt Earp. You never know. I could go back to the good old days and start pulling pop.
3: How many times have you honestly been there? Like four?
2: Three. Ooh. Four sounds about right.
3: No, I feel like it's less than that.
2: Well, are you counting flying over or actually like boots on
3: actually
2: the ground?
3: Actually being somewhere. Flying over does not
2: count.
3: Well,
2: then I would say three, but considering I left my kneecap on a curb there at a family reunion basketball game, that you should round that up to four. So I'll go four.
3: Okay. So we're at three times that you've been someplace. I really don't think you can claim it.
2: I got family there somewhere. I mean, they don't know me, but I got family there somewhere. I'm telling you, man. And look, Knox County is right next to it.
3: I mean,
2: we've
3: run
2: the
3: Hot Topic more than you have been there.
2: Oh, well, yeah. I mean, listen, I've been to Hot Topic more times than I've seen my son. So that's not, I mean, what are we talking about?
1: Dang.
2: That's true. Also,
1: so you really have been to Monmouth, Illinois.
2: Monmouth, Illinois, yes, 100%.
1: Monmouth, you've been there.
2: The 309, we call it.
1: All right.
2: Yeah. It's right next to Galesburg. There's a train station in Galesburg, 2-hour train ride to Chicago. Yeah, it's great, man.
1: All right, good.
2: My people out there in Monmouth that are listening.
1: My people.
2: Now, Rogers, the contract here, all right, he gets a... 22.5 base deal, $22.5 million. 22 is fully guaranteed. The other $500,000 is guaranteed, just as sort of a practical matter. They're reporting on it, but he earns $625,000 for each postseason win. So, if they run it when they get to the postseason, that's an extra 2.5 for Rodgers. So that's where the incentive comes in to get the Yinzers back. To get Steeler Nation back and get LeVar back to loving Pittsburgh, and Rodgers makes a run at this whole thing. And then who knows? Maybe we do this again next year, but it doesn't seem like that's heading in that direction.
1: This is the tour. This is the, you know, if you want to stop and honor him and shake his hand and talk to him after the game and gush over him as the color commentators, it's going to be a gush fest all year.
3: Oh no!
1: Oh, this is
3: like,
1: it.
3: Like
1: this
3: Chris
1: is
3: Collinsworth
1: it.
3: With Patrick Mahomes. That's yes. Sort of gushing.
1: Yes, yes. I don't know if it'll be that bad, but it'll be bad. It's going to be a gush tour.
2: Yeah. It does speak volumes about how awful the Jets are that Rodgers was at the end and just being anywhere other than New York squeezed two more years out of him. Let's be clear. It's not like he's playing the way Tom Brady played when he got to Tampa. Like, he's playing good. It's been their best quarterback play they've gotten in a while in Pittsburgh. But the Jets were so awful, and the experience was so miserable, that all he needed was a taste of something else. And he's like, you know what? I can come back for another year. Sure. Like, that place sucks. And it sucked the life out of him. And he finally gets somewhere else and enjoys it so much that he's like, all right, here we go. I have a better appreciation for it. Breer talked about that recently, that Rodgers, just his time in New York was so bad that when he got to Pittsburgh, he enjoyed it so much last year that that's really what led to him wanting to return.
3: And that's real, man. I mean, you can play for different organizations that they just don't make it feel the same way as others. And it starts from just how people operate within the building. Simple things, how the equipment guys are to the training room and everywhere, in and out of it. Some places operate more as a family business. Some do it more as just kind of a cutthroat business. And there's different ways of doing it, but you definitely feel it as a player when you go to a place and you feel like they don't care. Like they look at you as a number. They look at you as like one of the people that are there versus other places that truly invest in you. There's people who made a decision to bring you in there. They're willing to, pour into every part of who you are as a person and player. And it makes a difference. I think that's why you see certain organizations continually fail, have a hard time hanging on to coaching staffs or front office people, and other places continue to excel, and you'll see people who are like lifers there that have worked within that organization forever.
1: I think this is it. I think this is his last go around. I hope it goes well. I mean, they've added some pretty good players. I forgot that we were talking about Chicago. They added Brisker to the defensive backfield. So he's back home. He does still have his Pittsburgh accent. It's nice to hear him talk.
3: What does he sound like when he talks?
1: I can't do it.
3: He sounds like he's from
1: Pittsburgh.
3: All right.
1: You can hear it. I can hear it. I just can't do it. I don't know. It's like I can't do it, but.
2: What's a word that is a like in Boston? There's chowder and all that crap that they say. What's a word that
1: I just can't do it. I don't know, man. It's like if I'm in it, if you hear somebody from there, you can hear it and you know it. But I can't. If I'm around it, I'll do it, but I can't do it. Like I can't do it on command. I don't know. It's weird. But he does sound like a Pittsburgher, so if you listen to Jaquan speak after this, you'll be like, oh, that's what he was talking
2: about. He was so good in that playoff game against the Rams. He's their best player
1: on defense.
2: If he could
1: stay healthy, man, he could be a real game changer. And, that's a reuniting of him and Joey Porter Jr. They were together at Penn State. But I think that's pretty cool because, that's the Steelers built their teams somewhat with local guys. And that's how it was back in the day, right? Like you generally brought guys into your team that were local. Jack Ham and Franco were both Penn Staters, played for the Steelers. So, and I'm sure you could say that for like a Ohio team or for, different teams. They're probably from those regions and play for those teams. But I think having guys on the team that understand the history of that team and are fans of that team, I think that'll go a long way. This is a team that's still, they're trying to figure out what their identity is. And I think that's part of the reason why Mike Tomlin, kind of ended up going by the wayside in terms of his job there, is that I think some way, somehow, the culture got lost at some point. And what that new culture looks like, I don't know. But I think it's always cool to think that there are guys within the locker room that know what it was like. Like Joey Porter Jr. was in that locker room as a kid, so he knows what it's like because of senior. You know, guys like Jaquan Brisker, like I could honestly say I've never been in a Steelers locker room one time in my life. But I know the Steeler way as a Pittsburgher. And a lot of the things that I do were based off of my perceptions of what the identity of the Pittsburgh Steelers were. I am a product of Pittsburgh Steeler football. Like, that's what most of us claim. So it'll be interesting to see, because the head coach is that. You brought in some guys that are from there, and it'll be interesting to see if that culture kind of resonates or revamps or whatever it may be.
3: I've got a question for you, and I think we should probably lay out a bet, even though, unfortunately, on this show, no one's paying bets lately. LeVar.
1: What do you mean?
2: You got to send.
1: Oh, I'm not paying. No, I don't even know what y'all talk. I'll get you.
4: If the
1: shoes.
4: Cleveland Cavaliers win this shoes. Series, I'll get a sex change.
1: I said I'm going to get you your shoes, man.
2: Shoot for these
3: shoes. CD
1: shoes. Yeah. I got a whole bunch of them that'll fit you.
3: So here's my question to y'all. Does Rodgers surpass
1: size 14, man?
3: Does Rodgers surpass the numbers that he put up last year in Pittsburgh this year with Mike McCarthy? All right, so he threw for 3,300 yards, 3,322, but let's say 3,300, even number, 24 touchdowns, 7 interceptions, and completes over 65% of his passes.
2: Yes.
3: Does he eclipse those numbers? Because I think he does. With the personnel they've got, they've added, and then in this system that he's very familiar with. I mean,
1: I don't think he has it anymore. All right, go before I answer. Go ahead. Whoa. I don't. But go ahead.
3: Tom Brady at 45, okay, led the league his final 2 years in pass attempts and completions, and he also threw for 4,694.
2: Unbelievable.
3: 25 touchdowns, 9 interceptions. And the year prior to that in Tampa, he threw for 5,300 yards, 43 touchdowns, 12 interceptions. Mind you, he was 44 and 45 those two seasons. He played for Tampa for 3 years, obviously. But so just to give you context to, like, again, what Tom Brady was doing at that portion of his career, also at an older age. I'm not saying it's outside the realm of him throwing for 4,000 yards.
1: I'm not one to know what people do in their off seasons. I just know we've made a lot of fun of Aaron Rodgers and what he does in his off seasons. I don't know what he does. I will say this. I knew what Tom Brady did because I saw what Tom Brady did when he was doing it at UCLA. He is like, I don't know, man. Like, I don't think I've seen anyone outside of maybe Peyton Manning that, and even with Peyton Manning, I don't even know that he did to the point of what Tom Brady did to nauseam with the people he was throwing the ball. Like, I almost feel like Tom Brady could actually get the snap and throw the ball to his receiver with his eyes closed. That's how much that dude was repping with his receivers in his sessions with those guys. Now, like I said, I don't know how quarterbacks do it. I just know I've seen guys work, and I've never seen anybody throw as much and time themselves as much as Tom Brady did. So I feel like he's an outlier. That's a hard comparison to make, even with Aaron Rodgers.
2: Yeah, I think maybe Aaron just doesn't like the invasion of privacy. You know, maybe he wants to do things, at his own pace, you know. 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Up next, another edition of In Case You Missed It right here on FSR.
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0: Two pros and a cup of Joe, Fox Sports Radio. LeVar Arrington, Brady Quinn, Jonas Knox with you here. Coming up top of next hour, we'll call it 10 minutes from now. The pressure is on for one coach in the NFL. We'll tell you who it is right here on FSR. 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
1: Sometimes you can't get to everything in the world of sports or entertainment. 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
0: Guys, in case you missed it, Nolan Smith of the Philadelphia Eagles was arrested this past Friday. He's accused of speeding and reckless driving in Georgia. The Twiggs County Sheriff's Office told ESPN.
2: Where'd he go to school?
0: Well, that's part of the story here.
2: Where's he from?
0: According to notes taken by a member of the sheriff's office that night, Smith was clocked to going 135 miles an hour in a 70-mile-an-hour zone on the interstate at 10:41 in the evening, a representative said. He made bond. He was released shortly after the arrest, the sheriff's office said, adding that a future court date for Smith has been issued. What's going on in Georgia? Like, it's now to the point to where there's got to be something happening here. What am I missing when it comes to the Georgia interstate?
3: I have no idea in regards to why it seems like Georgia football players have a propensity to constantly get caught speeding. Not just speeding. I mean, it should be reckless op as bad as they are. But I'm not sure if it's the types of cars, if they're racing, if there's some sort of like underground race league like no one's aware of, but it seems like every single time it's a player getting caught for speeding, he somehow played football at Georgia for Kirby Smart. It's bizarre.
4: I don't know, but I don't know, man. It's like, slow down. Everybody speeds a little bit. But drag racing, like, come on. You getting arrested off of it? Come on, man. You're going too fast.
0: 135 and a 70.
4: That's bananas. Fast. 135 is fast anywhere.
0: Yeah.
4: on any street.
0: It's unbelievable.
4: Or highway. Yeah.
5: We are Fox Sports.
0: Hey, it's Jonas Knox.
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7: Welcome into The Starting Lineup. I'm your host, Carl Schoening, starting at the voice coming through your speakers. LG in The Starting Lineup with me this morning as the technical director. The Cavs need to bounce back in Madison Square Garden. Aaron Rodgers is calling it a career, but first we are in San Antonio, Texas, and we have to talk about last night's Spurs game. Even though I don't really want to, LG, it was a tough game for the Spurs on so many levels. First off, we'll start right where we started in game one. No De'Aaron Fox. He continues to recover from his ankle soreness. Hopefully we see him as the series shifts back to San Antonio, but the Spurs are down one guard there. And then Dylan Harper has to leave the game with a right leg injury. He was out for the remainder of the game, so the Spurs had to close out the game without two of their point guards. And on top of that, it was just a football match, football game broke out there in Oklahoma City when Wembanyama was being guarded by Isaiah Hartenstein. And it makes me eat my words in a way, because yesterday I said that Isaiah Hartenstein was unplayable on the court at the same time as Wemby. Well, if they're going to allow Isaiah Hartenstein to, I will concede, be essentially what he's supposed to be, a big 7-foot bruising interior player, but get away with hooks and fouls and grabs, then yeah, Isaiah Hartenstein can play 48 minutes. He did get in a little bit of foul trouble, but he was called for one foul every 10 that he committed, it felt like. And this isn't just sour grapes. This is, I'll admit, the little bit of sour grapes. If the Spurs win, I would be saying that was in spite of this, but Victor Wembanyama almost forced out of the paint because the officials were not going to call any fouls that looked pretty serious off ball there. And social media was just lit up with tons of highlights if you want to see what I'm talking about. I will say this, a couple things here about this game. The Oklahoma City Thunder, do give them credit. They bounced back. I thought SGA was great. I don't think that he maybe flopped as much as a lot of Spurs fans were thinking. There's a few times where it really did feel like there was legitimate contact that I can see why Spurs fans might have felt that he was sort of trying to sell the foul, but there was contact there. But I think it almost goes down to, and this is no offense to Jordan McLaughlin at all, he actually came in and played great, but the fact that he had to sort of play reserve minutes because there was no De'Aaron Fox and no Dylan Harper really shows you that the Spurs had to go down. And no team is going to really point to one team having more injuries than the other, because also J-Dub leaves the game for Oklahoma City with his hamstring injury being re-aggravated. And that's almost where we start. Jalen Williams only plays 7 minutes, and we just have to start with the injuries. And it's never fun when there's injuries, because you want to see everybody out there at their full strength. You don't want to see someone like Isaiah Joe have to play because J-Dub is out, but Isaiah Joe does play. He sells a flop call that cost the Spurs 3 points because he bumps into Harrison Barnes and then goes flying 5 feet. That's something.

0: something that's gone viral. That's something that the league should fine him and announce the fine. But that $5,000 fine is a very fair trade for 3 points in a big playoff game. But I do want to say that the Oklahoma City Thunder were ready to not go down 2-0. They bounced back. They had three starters in double figures and four bench players in double figures. And Alex Caruso continues to be a thorn in the Spurs side. Not necessarily a better game than his game one, but he had 17 points on 5 of 7 shooting. And I also think that Jared McCain was really good, as he wasn't as efficient, but he had 12 points on 3 of 9 shooting from behind the three-point line. And if those guys are going to knock down their threes at an efficient clip, that hurts the Spurs' strategy of SGA getting the ball out of his hands, where basically he'll pass to an open jump shooter. And of SGA's 9 assists, a good chunk of those were the Spurs decided to bring a double team to get the ball out of his hand. And it was a simple square up and shoot for Oklahoma City shooters. San Antonio falls 122-113, series tied up at a game apiece. Series comes back to San Antonio this weekend for game 3. That'll be Friday night, tomorrow night at the Frost Bank Center, and then Sunday for game 4. And LG, I want to bring you in here because you were there too. I don't know how much you actually got to watch the game because you were working, but it does feel like the Thunder weren't going to get swept, and they ensured that Game 5 will be necessary. So that'll be, if I'm doing my days right, Tuesday back in Oklahoma City. And if you're the Spurs, you just got to dust yourself off, come back to San Antonio, rest as much as you can, hope that De'Aaron Fox and Dylan Harper are good to go for Game 3, and try and go back to Oklahoma City with a chance to close this series out by taking care of business at home.
1: Exactly, and that's the benefit of taking game one in Oklahoma City. You do still have home court advantage. If you can just win out at home, I called it earlier this week, Spurs in 6. Win it at home, take care of home court, and you get this series. The Spurs have the second best all-time playoff, well, I wouldn't say all-time, second-best playoff record at home since they moved to the Frost Bank Center, only second to Boston. And if Spurs can do that, then it's a series win. And let's talk about the watch party last night. I was there working, and you were in attendance as well. And I've never been to a watch party at the Frost Bank Center, and it was loud.
0: Yeah, it felt like a real home game.
1: It felt like a real home game. They do all the theatrics during the timeouts. They had Roland, the PA announcer, out there doing all his, you know, his typical two-shot stuff and Spurs ball, turnover, all that stuff. And they would play, you know, the defense and stuff like that and turn down Reggie Miller and Tirico and the guys. So it felt like a home game, even though it was on the road. They lower the Jumbotron down as low as they can get it to kind of get at eye level with you. And what a great experience. Good job for the Spurs for putting that on for the fans. No offense to The Rock. I'm sure The Rock has a great experience as well over there at La Cantera. But Frost Bank Center was rocking last night despite the loss.
0: Yeah, it was a great experience. I appreciate you bringing that up, and I should have asked you before the show how much of that you actually got to watch, because you were busy making sure that you were doing your job, and I'm sure that everybody in their jobs wanted to also watch the game, but you guys had to, you know, actually focus on work. But though I do want to bring that up, big shout out to the Spurs for a great atmosphere at the Frost Bank Center, where Dylan Emery and I did our pre-game and post-game shows. I would say that it felt like a home game, and I thought that the energy was great. The biggest thing that I loved was that it seemed like they got a direct feed from NBC, so they were not on a delay that you would typically have with television, and I was able to listen to Dan Weiss while watching the big screen, and that doesn't happen on away games because usually there's a delay, and Dan is possessions ahead of the television feed. So that was actually very nice that the Spurs had a direct feed to NBC. On that note, I could not hear what was going on in the broadcast, and it seemed like Dylan Harper was interested in coming back into the game, and he was told not to come back into the game. And I am okay with that because it shows that the Spurs are thinking long term. They don't want him to go back into the game and be out for the rest of the series potentially. They want to, you know, handle that. I will say that I think the Spurs possibly win this game if Dylan Harper can come back in and be similar to the Dylan Harper that he was in his first 25 minutes of the game. Harper finishes with 12 points on 50% shooting and 3 assists. And without Dylan Harper and without De'Aaron Fox, Steph Castle is basically tasked to be the full-time showrunner. And I need to get this out of the way because this is not necessarily a hot take, but maybe this reframe of how you should look at Steph Castle, Spurs fans, will get you to stop shooting me messages, DMs, tweets, whatever, about his turnovers. He is the modern day Russell Westbrook. He is a freak athlete. He'll get after it on defense. He finishes above the rim. He can get to the rim downhill. He can make shots within 15 feet. He goes for the home run deep ball, but I didn't see the defender INT passes that maybe drive you a little bit crazy sometimes when they result in turnovers, but they're high-risk, high-reward playmaking passes. And I get that his 9 turnovers and 20 turnovers through the first two games have been a frustration point, maybe a point all season, but Steph Castle is the motor that makes this team go sometimes. He finishes with 25 points, 8 assists, 9 turnovers, a steal, and 5 rebounds. But the Spurs need Steph Castle to be that involved. And without him, the other two point guards as a playmaker, the Spurs just basically will have to live with those turnovers. Steph Castle probably would also like a mental break where he could play off ball and not have to be concerned about being the primary distributor, which Dylan Harper and De'Aaron Fox could alleviate a lot of pressure if they were healthy and playing. But without D-Fox in that game one, Steph Castle, I still thought, stepped up. He had the unfortunate triple-double of points, assists, and turnovers, but he did have the double-double with points and assists, meaning that he's really out there making plays, and sometimes those plays end up being turnovers, and you have to live with that. But it's very much like Manu Ginobili. He plays a lot like Russell Westbrook in those senses where you're going to have a really good player who just maybe takes risks. And that's part of having somebody who's a very creative playmaker slash scorer like a Nikola Jokic or a Luka Doncic who goes out there. And sometimes you see what they were thinking on that pass, but they just maybe didn't quite see the person that ended up intercepting or deflecting the pass. And you have to sort of live with that because you can't telegraph passes in the NBA. That's an even more surefire way to get your ball turned over is if you start to telegraph passes. So Steph Castle, I think he's a phenomenal playmaker, but sometimes those turnovers do drive players or fans crazy. And I just say you have to live with the experience. If you get mad at it, that's on you. I don't necessarily get mad at it. It's just an unfortunate byproduct of having such a high usage playmaker that makes probably the right play more often than not, but it does result in 9 turnovers. That's not necessarily what lost the game for the Spurs last night, but it certainly is something more to dive into a little bit later. I have plenty more notes on Spurs and Thunder. Want to get into those when we come back on the starting lineup, but 122-113, bottom line, Oklahoma City does what they need to do and bounce back, because if you go down 2-0 coming back to San Antonio, this series is most likely over in 5, probably a gentleman's sweep, possibly a real sweep, but Oklahoma City at least makes things interesting coming back to San Antonio for Friday night's game. Just hope everybody, whether it's J-Dub, D-Fox, or Dylan Harper, are all okay and ready to play for Friday, especially Wimby. Man, I know he finished the game and all that, but we got to talk about that officiating on the other side of this break here, as the Spurs, very much like the weather, the Spurs fans are feeling a little gloomy, a little thunderstorm angry, a little bit of rain coming down, might be tears for Spurs fans, but you know what? We bounce back and we play game 3 tomorrow night. Talk about some of the adjustments the Spurs need to make on the other side of the break.

0: 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And as always, go Spurs go.
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0: Starting lineup on Ticket 760 here in San Antonio, Texas. So, of course, we talk Spurs talk. I'm your host, Carl Schoening. You can get in touch with me on Instagram and X at OnAirCarl. That is Carl with a K at OnAir, K-A-R-L. You can also get in touch with our audio and visual technician, LG. He is at DJ LG on all of the reasonable platforms. How else can people get involved with the show, LG?
7: You can jump into the chat here on YouTube. 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If you would like to tip this show and help support us financially, we love caffeine because we work early in the morning. 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And you can leave a comment there as well. We'll be sure to read and react to everything that you fans have to say.
11: It was very much a I need a coffee day. I woke up actually a little bit later. I was testing what time I could maybe wake up and then still get here in a reasonable amount of time. 4:45, LG.
7: Yeah, you're testing it, all right.
11: No. I know. I slide in here at around 5:50.
7: That's 5:55 more like it.
11: No. You're spotting me. You got to spot me for those 5 minutes that I actually am in the driveway. And when I actually parked in your driveway, it was 5:50. But this morning, I probably snuck in an extra 15 minutes of just being on the bed, but my phone on the other side with two alarms set.
7: Yeah, because, 25 snooze presses.
11: Well, just the one. Actually, no, I woke up and turned off the alarm and tried to move, but sometimes your legs don't want to function that early in the morning, being like just ripped away from REM sleep. So I was, I think that was part of it. The other part of it was I wasn't as energized to talk Spurs today because I just feel like last night they didn't let Victor Wembanyama play basketball. And I love it when Wimby is allowed to play basketball. And this goes back to the Minnesota series where there were just times where the spectrum of the foul was changed because the opponents were getting more physical with Wimby than most players would be allowed to get physical with other players. I feel like what Isaiah Hartenstein was doing to Victor Wembanyama last night, you can look it up on any social media. There are highlight reels of what iHeart did last night. And I'm not talking about the media company that employs me. I'm talking about Isaiah Hartenstein.
7: Is that his nickname, iHeart?
11: Yeah. God. Because there's two Isaiahs. They have Isaiah Joe.
7: Yeah.
11: And the thing is, he had probably the best game he'll have all series. Hartenstein finished with 27 minutes played, which was more than double the what he played in game one. 4 of 8 from the field. All of his shots were high-arcing push shots that you sort of have to live with. He can make those for sure, but that's definitely one of those shots that I would almost be all right with him taking. He grabs 13 rebounds, commits 4 fouls officially, but there were several more, and he finished with 10 points. So a big double-double for him as he proves that he can play if the officials allow him to play physical. However, last night in the post-game post-game interview walking off the court, Shai Gilgeous-Alexander, who also had a pretty good bounce-back game, 50% shooting for 30 points and 9 assists and a perfect 6 of 6 from the free throw line, which is a low number, but the Spurs do a good job of defending without fouling. So, I am somebody who will say that if you dislike SGA, I sort of understand it. You can sports dislike him. I don't understand disliking him. That's a bit too far of an exaggeration.
7: I just don't like the fact that he seems to have forgot how to land on his feet after taking a jump shot.
11: You know, he explained one time, and I think it's the same thing with Wimby. He feels like his center of gravity is so high that he needs to fall onto the hardwood to land safely sometimes. That's his excuse, and I sort of understand it because Wimby is similar aspect, but obviously Wimby is a full foot taller. But I do think that last night he gave us a very stream of consciousness. I'm tired from playing two physical games, game one and game two. And in his post-game press conference, I thought he gave a lot of really good comments. However, he was asked about Isaiah Hartenstein's play and performance. And here's what he had to say after the game on the NBC broadcast.
16: You all made a pivot defensively, Hart on Wemby. What kind of impact did Isaiah have tonight?
17: I'm not sure if it was good, to be honest. Yeah.
16: Break that down for me.
17: Say again?
16: Break that down for me. Why was his impact not good?
17: It was all right. It was good. We Yeah, we wanted to switch it up, give them different looks. Yeah, that's what it's about. When you play against good players, you got to switch it up. Make sure the rhythm's not the same, and we did that tonight.
7: Way to backpedal.
11: Yeah, SGA said in his post-game press conference, even backpedaling a little more, that he didn't understand what the question was. However, I will say that SGA in that moment was very authentic, and he was thinking that what Isaiah Hartenstein did in game two, he is not going to be allowed to do the rest of the series, because essentially he was just grabbing and holding Wimby so much that I was scared that he was going to maybe break an elbow or twist out a shoulder socket, things that you have to really worry about when a 7-foot, 250-pound man is just getting away with assault on the hardwood. And this is something that I think SGA noticed, and he was happy in the moment that they won the game. But when legitimately asked and given his impression, he said, you know, it feels like it might not have been good. And I think he meant in the long run, because this is going to be tape that the Spurs send to the league, and the league needs to, absolutely needs to protect Victor Wembanyama, because there were times where I felt that Wimby would have been well in his right to throw an elbow, something that could have potentially gotten him ejected the game, just to protect himself.
7: Well, hopefully he doesn't, because if he throws an elbow and gets a flagrant two, that's 4 flagrant points in the postseason, which is an automatic suspension. So
11: yeah,
7: let's hope he doesn't do that, doesn't overreact to the situation there. But this goes back to the Minnesota series. Rudy Gobert was implementing the same strategy and was not getting called for fouls as well. Grab the off arm of Wemby every single time. And it happened so many times without a whistle in the Minnesota series. And Ihart is just taking a page out of the Minnesota strategy. You know, hold Wemby down, hold his arm until the refs finally decide to make a call, which so far in 2 series already, they haven't been making that call.
11: And you know, if somebody wants to be lame and say that it's playoff basketball, I'll say that it's not basketball at all, because that is very high grounds for someone to get injured. And I get Luke Kornet's not his personality, but I feel like the Spurs almost need an enforcer of types to play out there with Wemby. And when they see that kind of stuff happening, they just throw their body into him and break up the physicality by being physical themselves and create some space that way. Wimby, when he posts up, doesn't really have anybody in the interior that can kind of do that. I don't mean this in any way that the Spurs made a mistake, because I think they did right by him, but I felt like Jeremy Sochan could have been used as his instigator role last night, just to sort of get in the face of other players and say, hey, I'm not going to let you do that to my star big man. Obviously, Jeremy Sochan's no longer on the team, and that's not something that I think Luke Kornet, or if you just insert someone like a Mason Plumlee, I don't think that that's necessarily going to be something
7: you feel like he's an enforcer type. So,
11: you know, at a certain point, it's almost about just having a big body that's going to go out there and answer physicality with physicality. But they're not going to throw Plumlee out there, because he hasn't played all series in serious minutes. He hasn't played all playoffs. He's not a rotation player. So it would almost be obvious.
7: Yeah. And it's not like the refs aren't witnessing this right in front of him, because if you look at all the defensive highlights, the foul highlights that Hartenstein had last night, I mean, they're blatant fouls and the referee is staring right at them.
11: Yeah,
7: and especially the hair pull on Stephon Castle. I mean, it couldn't have been any more clearer for the official to see that and did not blow the whistle.
11: So yeah, I agree with that one. You can see that they were looking right at him. I also think that the offensive foul that was called on Harrison Barnes, where Isaiah Joe flung himself into the shooter.
7: What happened to the flopping call? It hasn't been used at all this year.
11: It needs to be called retrospectively there, and they need to make examples of players by suspending them. That's not something that is in the rule book within their power, but if something like that, where it's just extremely obvious, happens, you need to just suspend the player if it's not called on the court. Because
7: Harrison Barnes pulled a Mortal Kombat finishing move on him.
11: Yeah, it was ridiculous. But I will say this. It wasn't the reason the Spurs lost the game. It certainly would have helped their cause if the game were called a little bit more like a game of basketball should be called. But the Spurs commit 21 turnovers that turn into 27 Oklahoma City points. While Oklahoma City does a great job taking care of the basketball, they only turn it over 10 times, and it turns into 10 Spurs points. Second chance points, even though it's relatively even between the two of them, it was a 17-point second chance, 17 offensive rebounds grabbed by the Oklahoma City Thunder game that I think helped out their cause. And I do want to give Oklahoma City a good amount of credit on their game plan offensively. They went right at Victor Wembanyama to show them that they're going to go back to their game plan of not being intimidated or timid by going to the rim. And it seemed like part of their thought process was they were going to try and get Wimby in foul trouble. And a lot of people on the internet were mad that the Spurs had to use their challenge and then their successful challenge, bonus challenge, to both get clean fouls from Victor Wembanyama, stricken from the record, and the call changed. 100% with y'all on that. It's not a perfect rule, but at least they do allow those challenges. If this were in a non-challengeable world, Wemby would be out of the game, and very happy that they at least were able to admit that they were wrong and take those Wembanyama fouls away, but also mad that those fouls that were subsequently not called end up costing the Spurs their challenge in a tight game where maybe a couple times it would have been nice to have had a challenge. But I agree with the challenge calls that the Spurs made. I just hate that they had to challenge them. And Devin Vassell, great game for Devin Vassell. 22 points, 38 minutes, 50% shooting, 7 of 14 from the field, 6 of 12 from 3. Made both of his free throws, 4 rebounds and an assist with a block. Devin Vassell, great game. Shame that it had to go to waste. Victor Wembanyama, man, if they let him play a little bit, his 21 and 17 with 6 assists and 4 blocks is probably a 30-20 game, but alas, it is not. And the Spurs, well, they at least went up to Oklahoma City and did what they wanted to do. Hopefully Dylan Harper's okay. Hopefully De'Aaron Fox is okay. Hopefully any of those bumps and bruises picked up in game two where the physicality was escalated a little bit will heal for the Spurs. And I hope J-Dub is okay on the Oklahoma City side, because I don't want somebody like that to not play because it benefits the Spurs. I want everybody to be healthy, and I want it to be a good old-fashioned playoff game with real basketball and real officiating. But overall, we got to give Thunder credit for bouncing back. They do find a way to win, and they do take advantage of the Spurs' strategy, which was to get the ball out of SGA's hand, and then those responses, the shooters got to shoot. Alex Caruso with 17 points, Cason Wallace with 12. A.J. Mitchell had his best game of the series after bouncing back from a poor game one with 10 points. And Jared McCain, another one of those guys there to grab the ball and shoot it. And Jay Will, the taller of the Jalen Williams, coming off the bench with 6 points, knocked down a couple big threes to help space the floor for the rest of the game anytime he was out there. So Oklahoma City does a great job. They even up the series at a game apiece. And we head back to San Antonio for game three, where I know the Spurs crowd is going to be unforgiving towards these officials that will be coming in tomorrow. And I get that these aren't the same officials that officiated game one and two, but it's going to be a relentless crowd, especially on any call they slightly disagree with. We are going to have those refs hear an earful and have to pay for the egregiousness of game two in game three. And hopefully those refs understand it, and they keep the game a little bit more in check, because they did not call game two the same way they called game one. Wimby was getting those whistles in game one. He was not getting those whistles in game two. That's unfortunate, but the officials, they call it the way they call it, and you have to adjust. I had a freshman B team coach who explained it perfectly to me. Anytime I thought that I was fouled and they weren't calling it, he said, "It's a foul because they called the foul." And as annoying as it is, that's actually very much the case in playoff basketball, because you can argue that they call a foul 90% of the possessions, but they only call fouls on, say, 30-something percent of the possessions, because what a spectrum of a foul is changes a little bit depending on the officiating crew. Last night, they let them get physical with Wimby, and Wimby couldn't fully get into his interior game, which is a shame. I love it when Wimby's able to finish above the rim and get some shots close inside. There were times where Wimby looked so tired, and only Wimby can really get away with this. It looked like he was sort of missing on purpose so he could relocate for an offensive rebound and tap it in. He did do that a few times last night, and then he did it a few times and wasn't successful. But hopefully the Spurs are able to get the benefit of the whistle back in San Antonio in game 3 and 4 and somehow have a chance to close it out game 5 in Oklahoma City, maybe close it out in San Antonio game 6. It would be much nicer to have that 3-1 cushion going back into the now necessary game 5 in Oklahoma City. We'll shift gears and talk NFL when we come back. Aaron Rodgers decides to make the announcement. Two announcements, actually. We got to hear the other one on the other side of this break that we've all been curious and waiting for. Talk Steelers next? Yeah, we'll talk Steelers next here on the starting lineup on Ticket 760.

0: On May 21st, 2014, the Spurs routed the Oklahoma City Thunder 112-77 in Game 2 of the Western Conference Finals at the Frost Bank Center to take a 2-0 lead in the best-of-seven series. Tony Parker scored 22 points, while Danny Green made 7 three-pointers and added 21. Tim Duncan had 14 points and 12 rebounds, while Manu Ginobili and Boris Diaw each had 11 points off the bench in a second consecutive Spurs rout. That's today's Spurs Flashback. I'm Dan White.
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2: President Trump doesn't trust backstabbing rhino Chip Roy because Chip Roy betrayed MAGA. Roy backed Liz Cheney and pushed to impeach President Trump.
3: President of the United States deserves universal condemnation for impeachable conduct.
2: Then Chip Roy helped illegal aliens avoid deportation. And Roy even supported perverts and predators by siding with Gavin Newsom and the trans lobby to push transgender surgeries for children. When we fought back, Roy told MAGA voters,
4: "You can kiss my ass."
2: MAGA Mays Middleton stood with President Trump against perverts and predators, stopped radical transgender surgeries for kids, banned men from girl sports, kicked trans perverts out of women's restrooms, and MAGA Mays banned radical Muslim groups from buying property in Texas and is stopping Sharia law in Islamic enclaves. That's why President Trump called Mays a MAGA champion with a conservative record that is second to none. MAGA Mays Middleton for Texas Attorney General.
5: Political ad paid for by the Mays Middleton campaign.
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13: Strong coffee,
4: stronger takes. Back to Carl Schoening in the starting lineup.
12: I have moved on to juice. I'm going to crack this caffeine juice open right now. Ah, yes, this feels nice on my...
13: Yeah, what is that? Contains 1% juice or something like that?
12: 50% juice. Oh, the other 50% okay. is tea.
13: All right, that's a little better.
12: It's a brand that, I'll just go ahead and give V8 Energy a shout out. It's, the V8 juice. It's,
13: oh, I got you. So is it tomato juice?
12: No. It's, what is this? Strawberry banana.
13: All right.
12: It's a fruit and tea. I probably drink way too many of these. I think I buy like 24 for $14, and I go through 24 of them in a week, easy.
13: Okay, your heart rate's probably pumping right now, yeah.
12: Well, what else is new? LG, I'm here for a good time, not a long time. I consume about 1,000 milligrams of caffeine a day. This is the starting lineup. I'm your host, Carl Schoening. LG is the other guy you hear as the starting technical director. And, LG... We talked about this just the other day on the show. I don't know if it was yesterday or 2 days ago, but we were talking about how is Aaron Rodgers' wife a figment of his imagination? And
13: no one had ever seen her.
12: No one had ever seen her. And a lot of people were thinking that she might have been like an ayahuasca trip gone bad that he continued to believe in. But no, turns out that for the first time we are seeing in public Aaron Rodgers with his wife, Brittany Starlight Lazinski. They had a discreet wedding in early 2025. And okay. Congratulations to Aaron Rodgers. His wife is real. Not that he needs a fake wife or anything like that. He could probably be a bachelor for the rest of his life. But, it seems like he was happy with her. She is very hippie.
13: Yeah. And I actually tried to do an image search for her. And I only found two pictures. The one you sent me the other day. And a before picture. Before she went full hippie without the tattoos and the face tattoos and the arm sleeves and the dreadlocks.
12: Yeah, it looked like face tattoos. Was that your guess too?
13: Yeah. Yeah, it looked like a chain across the forehead, a tattoo of a chain across the forehead there. Yeah, and Starlight too. Maybe she's a fan of the boys.
12: Yeah, maybe. I will say that I'm a yogi as well, and I
13: she does look very yogi.
12: Yeah, I didn't date this woman, but I think she was interested in me, and I had to kind of draw my own sort of, I guess, yogi line when I found out that her nickname was Moonchild.
13: Oh, okay.
12: And very commonly called Moonchild by her friends and family, and I'm sort of like, nothing wrong with that, but
13: all right.
12: I just don't think the personalities matched up there, but... it checks out there for Rodgers, who, I said we were going to talk Steelers here in this segment. I don't know much about the Steelers. They go 10-7 in their last season under Tomlin last year. They do sign Mike McCarthy, who was Aaron Rodgers' quarterback when he won a Super Bowl with the Green Bay Packers, what feels like a lifetime ago. Oh, geez. What year was that? They do not have a championship on his... football reference page here that I can see. I'll have to look it up real quick. Let me see. It was the... I can't see what year he was the Super Bowl. What is the Super Bowl XLV MVP? What year was that?
13: I don't know. I'm not good with Roman numerals once you get past, 10 or so.
12: Regardless, he's going to be 43 later this year. He announces his retirement as well. So not only does he show the world that his wife is real yesterday... He also tells the world this is his last season in football. Not sure we needed much confirmation of that, but good for Aaron Rodgers as he will be calling it a career and a Hall of Fame career at that. He was one of the best quarterbacks of all time. Only wins the one Super Bowl, whatever XLV Super Bowl is. Feels like, I want to say 2011 sounds right, but... once you start getting anything pre-COVID, everything's a little jumbled up in my brain. Can't quite remember what years were which, but
13: 45 XLV.
12: What year was that? Do you see it?
13: No, I just looked up the Roman numeral.
12: Oh, okay, yeah. Well, I do like Mike McCarthy. I thought that he got the short end of the stick on his way out of Dallas. It seemed like he only really left Dallas because. He knew what was going to be the result every single year with Jerry Jones as the general manager. And as an Eagles fan, I just hope Jerry Jones lives forever.
13: 2010 XLV.
12: So it was 2010. Yeah. I knew it was 11 seemed like it was even a little later than it was. 2010 was a long time ago. That was 16 years ago. If you think bringing in McCarthy and Aaron Rodgers from 2010 into 2026 is a good idea, well, there's worse ideas in football. And I will say that Aaron Rodgers seemed to still be somewhat of a NFL player, although he only played... he played 16 games last year, goes 10-6. He missed a game, but man, I think that Aaron Rodgers, 43 years old before the end of the season, that's very impressive, also very concerning. So we'll have to see if Aaron Rodgers can finish the season, but I do think and hope that he has a good season to go out. I don't think that they're going to be Super Bowl contenders, but that's why they roll with him as their starting quarterback, because they're not going to get a better quarterback in there, and that's sort of the issue with quarterbacks in the NFL. People can say what they want about Dak Prescott. It's going to be very hard for the Cowboys to find an upgrade over Dak Prescott.
14: Dak Prescott sucks.
12: I think Dak is a good quarterback. I don't necessarily think he is a winning quarterback. And as we get further away, you sort of see what happens when somebody like a Mike McCarthy leaves, who makes that team just naturally successful, and maybe not as successful as someone like Jerry Jones would want, but definitely I think the right hire for the Steelers. Good for Aaron Rodgers, for his career. Hopefully it ends on a high note.
13: Yeah, and congrats on the marriage and proving that there is life and existence there. And she kind of looks like she was dragged out of the Woodstock 99 mud pits.
12: It seems like she did not actually want to take that photo. She showed up in sweatpants and just a white shirt and her dreadlocks hardly done, but I do appreciate that, because now we can stop speculating if Aaron Rodgers is just messing with us. Maybe he is still just messing with us, but I'm happy for him, because Rodgers is a weird guy. He dated Olivia Munn for a while there. Good for him. He dated Danica Patrick. His love life, you know, just sort of some of these things that I probably know more about his love life than I should, has been very interesting in public, and people have always kind of wondered, is he a weird guy? He thinks that he's the smartest guy in the room whenever he comes in there, and sometimes he is in the football sense, for sure. He probably is, but I think that Aaron Rodgers has sort of started to realize he doesn't even need to give his opinion on things, which I think is a maturity thing for him, because there was certainly some things that if I were on a talk show anytime in the last 10 years and Aaron Rodgers was doing something non-football related, I would have to raise my eyebrows. But great for Aaron Rodgers. The NFL is a better place for him, and congratulations on his marriage being real. We wrap up the first hour of the starting lineup on the other side. Cavaliers and Knicks in Madison Square Garden tonight. A little brief preview on that before we shift back to Spurs talk at the 7 o'clock hour. This is the starting lineup on Ticket 760. 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
12: We appreciate you starting your day with a starting lineup. When I was outside, it was wet and nasty, and remnants of last night's rain were all over the I-1604 lanes, and I hope that everybody's staying safe out there on this Thursday? Yeah, it's Thursday. LG, it's getting hard, but we actually have a graduation that we're live streaming tonight all the way up in Hutto, so I needed to remember that today was Thursday. I'm your host, Carl Schoening. LG is the technical director. Hope you guys are enjoying this morning's show of the starting lineup. If the Spurs somehow pulled that out, this might be another one of those two-hour shows where we talk nothing but Spurs, but the Spurs didn't quite come away with the victory last night. Oklahoma City evens up the series at a game apiece in the Western Conference Finals. On the Eastern Conference side of things, The tickets as low as section on ESPN for the game in Madison Square Garden tonight. You want to take a guess, LG, what ESPN is saying tickets are as low as?
13: $1,000.
12: Yeah. Well, you're not far off. You're a little high. It's $725. So the cheapest ticket that you can get through the link on ESPN's, I guess, ticket links that they have when you can preview the game, says the cheapest ticket in Madison Square Garden tonight is $725. You want to go out with a buddy and sit in the last row of Madison Square Garden? and the both of you drop $1,500 just to get into the door, well,
0: how about new?
12: Yeah, I'll watch the game from the comfort of my couch. There's a lot more I can do with that $700. However, you know, if you have that kind of disposable income and you want to go out and enjoy the game, that's cool on you, I guess. I've been up on that third deck of Madison Square Garden. It's a ways away from the court, but it is a fun atmosphere in MSG. I think they said there were a pair of courtside seats that went for $53,000 a piece. Man, must be nice. Anyhow, Cavaliers and Knicks. I don't necessarily think the Cavaliers win tonight because they're going to have to bounce back from such a ridiculous 44-11 run that the Knicks ended the game with and won in overtime in game one. Cavaliers had a 22-point lead in the fourth quarter. That was their chance to win the series. Or excuse me, take a game in Madison Square Garden in the series. They can still win the series, Cavaliers, but they're going to have an uphill climb. And I think the Knicks probably ride off of that momentum. I was listening to some people's podcasts that were actually at the game, and they were saying that it felt like the Knicks fans were just so ready to celebrate every opportunity they got that they were back in the Eastern Conference Finals that it felt like they hit a game. The Knicks hit a game winner when they scored their 19th point. So I think that fan base in New York City is ready to go for a run to the finals. They were chanting, "We want Wimby" after game one. Spurs have to win their series. Knicks have to win their series, but Spurs and Knicks would be great for the NBA. Cavaliers and OKC, I don't think it would draw much ratings. So hopefully the Spurs and Knicks can come out with their victory tonight in New York City. I should check the injury report. They did not submit the injury reports yesterday when I thought they should have. Either that or they just didn't have injury reports. Neither team had any injuries to report, but I don't think that's right. And it doesn't look like the Cavs and the Knicks have submitted injury reports, so maybe there's nothing to report on that side of things, which would be good for the Knicks because OG Anunoby was questionable going into game one, and he proceeds to score 9 points in overtime to help the Knicks win that game one and come back from down 22 points in the fourth quarter. So we'll have to see. I don't necessarily think there's too many adjustments that New York needs to make. It's more the Cavaliers who just need to finish the game. I don't know what happened with them. They just lost focus there at the end of the game. I guess they thought that they were going to cruise to a win with 8 minutes left and up 22 points. But then Donovan Mitchell only scores 3 points in the overtime period and fourth quarter after having 26 points in the first three quarters. James Harden was just picked apart on defense. And even though it's not the best defense and still James Harden, who's just a step slow and not necessarily great at contesting shots, I thought he played hard defense. It's just that the confidence of being switched onto by James Harden was too easy for Jalen Brunson to get into a rhythm, and he propels the Knicks to a game one victory. And perhaps this will be a shorter series than it would have been otherwise because the Knicks, they smell blood, and I think they want to go up 2-0 heading back to Cleveland. The Cavaliers are going to have their work cut out for them when they return to Ohio. Spurs and Thunder, Game 3 tomorrow night. We'll recap a little bit of Game 2 and talk about what the Spurs need to do to adjust into Game 3 when we come back here on The Starting Lineup.
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0: Hour two of the Starting Lineup, and spoiler alert, is going to be Spurs and Thunder heavy. I'm your host, Carl Schoening. LG is our technical director, a two-man starting lineup today on Ticket 760. Maybe you're watching us on YouTube. However you are joining us, we appreciate your time and interest in the program. We talk a lot of Spurs here, and last night the Spurs fall to the Thunder, 122-113. It was a tough night for the Spurs in several ways. The officials really let Isaiah Hartenstein get physical with Victor Wembanyama, which led to a lot of frustration out on the social media spheres and also kept Wimby out of the paint. He played a lot more of a perimeter game, put up 7 3-pointers in this second game of the series where he only put up 2 3-pointers in the double overtime game one. I think SGA bounced back, had a great performance, 30 points, 9 assists. You knew that he would rise to the occasion and make sure that Oklahoma City, or at least he did his best to make sure that Oklahoma City doesn't go back down to San Antonio, down 2-0. And it is an even series at a game apiece. I want to say that the Spurs only really need to clean up their turnovers, but it really is rough when the Spurs have a good shooting night like they did. 40% shooting from three and 15-17 from the free throw line. But the Thunder get to the free throw line 24 times, make 19 free throws, and they also get 17 second chance points on 17 offensive rebounds. Those are two big factors that create the separation in the ball game, and the Spurs, who turned the ball over 21 times, have the Thunder turn that into 27 points off turnovers, where the Spurs' points off turnovers was only 10 points off of 10 Oklahoma City turnovers. And get this, LG, because of all the offensive rebounds and the turnover difference, the Thunder put up 94 shots and the Spurs only put up 84 shots. So if you allow a team to shoot the ball 10 more times, just sort of law of averages means that they might have a chance to make more buckets than you. And they do have more chances to make more buckets with you, there's a chance they make more buckets with you. And the 4 field goals made by Oklahoma City end up being the difference in this ball game. 122-113, the final score. Oklahoma City comes away with a 9-point win. We talk Spurs a lot on here, but I don't like always being the voice that talks. Sometimes I think it's best to just hear it right from the players and the coaches that participated in the game. Victor Wembanyama spoke to the media after the game, and let's cue up and hear what Wimby had to say when talking to the press after this physical game.
3: What was it?

0: like for you guys, especially after you lose Dylan and now you're down two big ball handlers with him and Fox? What was the challenge like there, and how do you think you guys handled it?
1: Not well. We got to help our ball handlers more and take care of the ball.
2: Obviously, without De'Aaron, it's going to lend itself to turnover issues, but are there other factors that you guys can shore up to try to cut down on?
1: Yeah, of course, just consistency throughout the game in our game plan. I can think of a few down moments for myself, especially in the fourth quarter.
3: You and Hartenstein had some huge battles on the glass there. He was able to win a lot of those. But what was that battle like for you, and what do you think you guys can do better to not lose that way?
1: As I just said, it's all in the scouting. I have to trust the scouting. We have to trust it and do our work early. It's a straight effort.
4: What would you say is the most frustrating thing about tonight's loss?
1: I would say it's spending so much energy on catching back up to the score and then let it go away.
5: When you say it's straight effort, is it that simple, or are there some tactical, strategic kind of adjustments you can make?
1: What I mean is straight effort is, like, the tactics, we all know it by heart, but we have to, it doesn't mean it's easy, and we have to work through it.
6: Like, what did you think of Steph's performance tonight and the way that he played through physicality?
1: His competitiveness is unmatched, you know. And we definitely need it. He gets us out of a lot of tough situations.
3: De'Aaron's the one that is kind of the guy that controls the offense and settles you guys down a lot of the time. Yeah. When you don't have him, when you don't have Dylan, what do you try to do to keep things organized, controlled, and settled down?
1: We didn't do a great job at it today, but we need some poise for sure. Taking care of the ball, helping, you know, the main ball handlers, and being aggressive just like we were in the third quarter.
7: Victor, when it comes to guarding Shea, obviously you guys did a really good job of that in game one, and he had more points tonight. Is there any kind of balance there between wanting to keep his numbers down and understanding that he's a good player, he's going to make shots regardless of what you guys are doing?
1: Yeah, he makes shots, but nothing that he hasn't made, you know, all season, so we worked on it, and we just didn't apply as much.
8: That was Victor Wembanyama and his post-game thoughts. Appreciate you cutting that up for us, LG, taking out a lot of the pauses, whether it was the mic being handed off or Wemby thinking about how he was going to answer the questions. Victor Wembanyama finishes with 21 points, 17 rebounds, 6 assists, 4 blocks, and a steal. Ends up only officially committing 2 personal fouls, but the Spurs used both of their challenges in the first half to eliminate what are eventually overturned foul calls. And one time it was a foul on Wemby that they overturned to an offensive foul on Isaiah Hartenstein or something along those lines. I can't necessarily remember. They ended up turning it into a foul on Isaiah Hartenstein.
9: That's exactly what happened. And, yes. And how many games that Tony Brothers is in are going to be criticized for the officiating? He's quickly becoming the Joey Crawford of today, because I feel like an official's name should not be known. When you become a character or famous in the NBA as an official, it's usually not for good things.
8: You're very right. Game one, I couldn't tell you who officiated, and that's the goal. The officials are so good at their job that you don't notice who's officiating. Last night, Tony Brothers turned a blind eye to the way that Isaiah Hartenstein and Chet Holmgren were playing Victor Wembanyama, and it comes down to, if the Spurs were to respond to that physicality, it wouldn't matter as much, because they're going to call the fouls on SGA. And the way they call fouls on the guards versus how they call fouls on the big men is despairingly egregious. And I think that something we talked about in the first hour is that SGA said he didn't actually think that Isaiah Hartenstein's impact in this game was good. He made a huge impact in game two. However, I think what he was alluding to was it maybe went a little overboard in several ways, and going into the rest of this series, Isaiah Hartenstein and the Thunder are going to be under close eye, and I certainly hope that is the case, because Victor Wembanyama is too important to the Spurs and too important to the NBA to allow him to be limited by what is letter of the law fouls, holding, hooking, things that'll probably get Wemby injured the more they allow it to go. You keep rolling those dice, and eventually you're going to lead to things getting hurt, and the officials need to understand that. I'm sure the Spurs are explaining that, because after every playoff game, the both teams are going to be sending in their objections to the league for the league to review and go over with the officiating crews, and we'll see how they change the way the game is played. But I'm pretty confident that the Spurs are going to get more of those calls in their favor when the series shifts back to San Antonio tomorrow night at the Frostbank Center.
9: Yeah, but, and we got some chats in here responding to what we're talking about right now. Shout out to Kaner, who just subscribed on YouTube. We are broadcasting live at Starting Lineup Live on YouTube. Kaner's in here. He says, it's like 90s basketball, but stepping on one player's foot and pulling hair are not 90s. He's referring to a Chet Holmgren where he purposely stepped on Wemby's foot at the free throw line to prevent Wemby from getting the rebound in game one.
8: Yeah, and then he's also referring to Isaiah Hartenstein, who was caught red-handed pulling the hair of Steph Castle. I will say, only very slightly in Isaiah Hartenstein's defense, I think that his hand got caught up in Steph's whatever it is that he uses to hold his hair in place.
9: That's true, but I think he realized it and followed through and then clenched his fist and then pulled down as he realized his hand was caught in there and made it even worse than it should have been.
8: And it should have been a foul call. And
9: exactly.
8: Yeah, and there are plenty of those things where it should have been a foul call. I know that a lot of Spurs fans want to call a missed call on the over and back, that backcourt violation that Steph had.
9: And it wasn't. If you look at the replay, the ball doesn't touch the line.
8: But I will say, and I need to watch it again, I think there might have been a backcourt violation moments before that. And that's just on Steph dribbling right into a trap. And of Steph Castle's 9 turnovers, I think that one's one of the rougher ones to take because maybe it wasn't a backcourt violation before, and then it definitely wasn't when it was called.
9: Another missed call was Steph Castle's posterizing dunk on Hartenstein, where if you watch the replay, Hartenstein has a fistful of Steph Castle's jersey the entire time he's doing the dunk. And in my eyes, that's a foul.
8: And that's the dunk of the year. I don't think there was a better dunk all season long. That was outrageous. Steph Castle gave us in-game dunk contest with that poster, and that was one of the highlights of the night. Like, I'm not going to say it makes up for the loss, but
9: yeah, there was definitely wind-up follow-through and intent on that dunk.
8: Yeah, that dunk was flagrant, and I enjoyed that. But, you know, all things being considered, Oklahoma City wins this game, not necessarily because they win the game, but because the Spurs are down 2 of their best players. I think if Dylan Harper is able to finish that game, he was a +6 in his 25 minutes up until he leaves with a right leg injury and did not finish the game. He had 6 points, 3 assists, 2 rebounds, and was 5 of 10 from the field. I feel like Dylan Harper gives the Spurs that extra bit of juice and playmaking ability and defense that they were missing to close out the game. The Spurs were able to tie it up at 69, and Oklahoma City goes on a run. The Spurs got within 6 points a couple times down the stretch, but end up losing this one 122-113. Game 3, tomorrow night, looking for the series lead again. The Spurs get to do it at the friendly confines of the Frost Bank Center. I'll be on the broadcast with Dan Weiss. Spurs radio game night is at 7 o'clock. Tip off 7:30. Dylan Emery gets you rolling on WAI's local pregame show, Spurs Countdown, at 6:30. And not only will it be rocking at the Frost Bank Center, I am sure that the Spurs fans are going to do their work early, trying to influence the officials to call whatever they can to try and help out the Spurs, who are dealing with what I thought was the short end of the whistle on game 2. But series evens up at a game apiece, and things will be done. No, I wasn't talking to you, phone. My phone thought that I said the other thing instead of series. You can guess. I have an iPhone, so I need to turn that off. Hopefully nobody heard the little chime go out over the radio. 122-113 final score. Oklahoma City defeats San Antonio last night in game 2. Want to hear from Mitch Johnson after the game as well, so we'll get to that sound when we come back here on the Starting Lineup on Ticket 760.

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13: Standing up for what's right. Helping out when things go wrong. Seeking the truth and speaking our minds. Not just making records, but breaking them. Leading the way behind the camera, beyond the runway, and on the silver screen. Not just making our mark, but making a difference. Now that's a job for a Girl Scout. Girl Scouts, preparing girls for a lifetime of leadership.
14: He didn't make the team, but he's in our starting lineup. 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
0: Starting lineup on ticket 760, hour two rolls on here before we eventually get into Dan Patrick, one of the most listened to radio shows
5: in town, Dan Patrick. So,
15: oh, that's interesting because he has to follow us. I wonder how he gets all those listeners.
5: I know. Yeah. I appreciate anybody that might be tuning in to us. In fact, ratings came out yesterday. I meant to look at them. So hopefully that's still the case. I'm Carl Schoening. He's LG. Happy you guys tuned in. LG does a great job cutting up audio. And we here on the starting lineup know that the other starters are the people that you actually care about. Mitch Johnson is one of those people you actually care about, head coach of your San Antonio Spurs. After the Spurs fall to the Thunder last night, 122-113, I want to hear from Mitch Johnson and what he thought about last night's game between the Spurs and the Thunders. Here's Mitch and his post-game thoughts.
16: Whatever update you got on Dylan, what happened to him, and why he could not return to the game?
17: Not, I have not had an update. Just excuse me. Just know he went out with when he took an awkward landing. I guess on the, I don't even know if he fell, but that awkward landing. And I just heard he wasn't coming back. I haven't got an update yet.
16: It seems pretty obvious, but you know, down Fox, then Harper's out. What kind of pressure does that put on the rest of your backcourt in a game like this?
17: A ton. You know, obviously this team is as good as anybody at turning you over. So when you're down some of your primary creators and initiators, it causes a little bit of an extra strain, whether that's who to play, what to run, et cetera, et cetera. And we'll just have to be sharper in that area because it's tough, fully loaded against these guys. So we obviously, 27 points off turnovers is not a winning formula.
18: Mitch, we hadn't talked to you since the announcement about Fox pregame. Is that a situation where it's like you said before the game? It's going to be the world you're living in now. But is that a situation where he could have played if you pushed him today, or I guess how serious is that injury?
17: Honestly, he's just trying to play every day. It's a tough injury that he wouldn't be playing with in the regular season. So he's trying to tough it out, and he did that in Minnesota, and then, you know, had an awkward landing, and so he re-aggravated it, and we just got to make sure that he's in a place that he can be out there and compete to the level that he would need to in the game that we're playing.
18: And then I guess as a corollary to those two questions, Steph has been going through some turnover issues. What can you do to kind of address that?
17: We've addressed it, and we'll continue to, just in terms of trying to help him with some of his reads, especially when he's tired, whether that's playing more off 2 feet or getting off the ball, earlier with the early pass and just letting the ball find the open man. They do such a great job of showing crowds in the paint, having multiple bodies. And so it's not just Steph, you know, he had too many turnovers, but our whole team did. And so we have to continue to not fight that moment of the game where they're going to make you pass the ball at times. And when you have those situations, you got to be able to connect with your teammate, because if you do, you go from playing in a crowd to then more than likely getting one of your teammates the basketball with an advantageous opportunity in terms of closeouts or catch shot threes.
19: Even with the turnovers for Steph tonight, what did you think of his performance and the way he was able to play through the circumstances and the physicality that the Thunder played with tonight?
17: Yeah, he's a warrior. He's out there giving it all he's got. You know, I think that when he doesn't pass the ball earlier, he misses a teammate. It's out of him being competitive and trying to make a play and be aggressive, and there's a lot of things going on. And he's shown that, you know, in the 2 years that he's been with us. He's a hell of a passer and a hell of a creator, and you know, we got to continue to help him as he's asked to guard on one end and then create that much, especially without Fox and then Harper. That's quite an output energy-wise. And so it's something that he'll be better at, and we'll be better for him to try to help him where we don't have to put maybe that much strain on him.
20: Mitch, you got guys on both sides already banged up, going down, leaving the floor. How much of this, after two games, do you feel like is going to be a war of attrition? Just with the two teams, the way they play, and just how tight everything seems to be.
17: Yeah, it feels like that's always at this time of the season in every sport, right? You have to get to the end to give yourself a chance. And I think, again, that's why we have to continue to trust our depth, and guys have to step up, and when their name's called, answer the bell and be able to give us some quality minutes. And then as you do get tired and the physicality heightens and the intensity is ever so present, you got to execute. And so there's something there where there's a mental, a physical, and an emotional challenge, I guess you could say. And you have to be able to do that in the micro every possession, and then in the macro in terms of the totality of how you have a disposition and work a game for 48 minutes.
1: On that note, Coach, what did you see from Jordan tonight, the way that he was kind of thrown into the fire? You mentioned just giving good minutes and spurts wherever you can.
17: Yeah, Jordan's done that for us all year. He's done a great job of being ready when his name's called. Very smart basketball player, knows how to execute and give us toughness, and he was great for us tonight.
5: That was head coach Mitch Johnson and his postgame thoughts after the Spurs fall to the Thunder 122-113 in game two last night, even up the series a game apiece. And obviously a lot of the questions revolving around his two all-star caliber guards, one actually making the all-star team, De'Aaron Fox and Dylan Harper, officially named first team all-NBA, all-rookie team, I should say, all-rookie NBA first team, Dylan Harper. Congratulations to him. Rough way for that night to be celebrated, as both of those guards change this game if they can actually play the full game. I think Harper was having a good game and was well on his way to a 20-plus point night, but leaves in that second half and doesn't come back with a right leg injury. I saw that Michael C. Wright put out a story saying that they will get an MRI on that, which I think the most encouraging sign was, the based off the clips going around, I was listening to Dan Weiss on the broadcast and not Mike Tirico, but the television broadcast showed that Dylan Harper tried to come back to the Spurs bench, wanted to say that he was good to go, and Spurs staffers said, no, let's make sure that you're okay for the rest of the series, and he was ruled out shortly after trying to go back to the Spurs bench, as shown on the television broadcast. And obviously, De'Aaron Fox, that sucks. That was the Io DeSunmu diving play that I think we all thought that Fox were lucky he would not suffer a major injury on. And he, as Mitch said, tried to go through it in Minnesota in that game six on Friday night of last week. He'll have a whole week off, but sometimes those high ankle sprains, there's nothing you can really do about it. And, you know, Fox, just like Dylan Harper, it's one of those things where you got to consider their future sometimes too. Can't just say, hey, go out there and play on one leg and maybe make an injury worse or get another injury out of overcompensating to protect the current one. So
15: yeah, and as much as Spurs fans like to use De'Aaron Fox as a scapegoat when things are going bad, and they like to call Keldon Johnson the heart and soul of the team, Fox is the heart and soul of this team. He controls the pace of this offense, and you can clearly see that the Spurs play at a much slower pace. They don't get into the paint. They don't touch the paint as often as they do when De'Aaron Fox is at the head, at the point guard position. And now with Dylan Harper out, you really have nobody that's going to push the pace as quick as Fox and Harper would. Castle can push the pace a little bit, but he's not on the level of speed as those two point guards are. And also, missing Harper, or putting Harper in the starting lineup, creates a big void on the bench. Keldon Johnson, the reigning sixth man of the year, only had 10 points last night. Yes, he had some clutch three-pointers down the stretch, but he didn't play well for the entire game, and he hasn't really played well these entire playoffs. Dylan Harper has been basically the sixth man off the bench, so the bench needs to step up, whether it's Keldon Johnson, whether it's Luke Kornet, whether it's McLaughlin. Somebody needs to be producing off the bench with the injuries we have.
5: Absolutely, and you know, it's just one of those things where on the other side for Oklahoma City, I hope that J-Dub is okay. He only plays 7 minutes, and he had to leave the game with a hamstring. And I don't think either team will say they won or lost because of injuries, because both teams are banged up. But I certainly do think that it's not as much fun when both teams have injuries. But you're right. I think that maybe Dylan Harper should come off of the bench, and just to separate the ball handler minutes a little bit, maybe give Harrison Barnes or Carter Bryant that starting sort of two-guard role. But you know, the Spurs offense has very much been predicated on having two ball handlers on the court at any given time. It helps the offense a lot, drastically, obviously. But, You know, Steph Castle, I made this comparison in the first hour if you missed it. He is a Russell Westbrook type. You're going to have to live with his turnovers because he can get some very dynamic playmaking passes off. He's going to play downhill, play above the rim, use his athleticism, use his skills around the paint. I love Steph Castle, and I'm tired of people hitting me up and saying that, you know, he's hurting the Spurs with his turnovers. Sure, that's true. But the Spurs, as a team, commit 21 turnovers, 9 of them coming from Castle. But overall, the Spurs with 21 turnovers and the Thunder score 27 points off those turnovers. When you have a disparity like that, it is an uphill battle for sure. Several other things that, you know, hurt the Spurs in that game last night. But you try to brush it off. You hope everybody's okay and they can play Friday night in San Antonio. That would be phenomenal if Harper's all good to go, just with a little bit of a tweak that he can brush off and play in game 3. Hopefully the same for D-Fox. Hopefully a week off is enough for him to get back on the court. And hopefully the Spurs can come away with 2 wins this weekend in San Antonio. We haven't had a weekend playoff game in a while in San Antonio. So looking forward to seeing how the Spurs bounce back in game 3. Hopefully the fans are raucous and give the Spurs the needed edge in the 3rd game. I do want to hear from Steph Castle a little bit later on in the show. I also want to touch on something that sort of grew legs after talk about it. Jay Kidd out as the Mavericks head coach. Get in a little bit more detail of that one since I only briefly touched on it yesterday. Talk about that as we love the NBA here on The Starting Lineup on Ticket 760.

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1: Stephon Castle poured in 25 points, leading three players with 20-point nights, but the Spurs fell to the Thunder 122-113 in Game 2 of the Western Conference Finals Wednesday at the Paycom Center in Oklahoma City. 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Series now shifts to San Antonio, tied at a game apiece for Friday's Game 3. 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
5: President Trump doesn't trust backstabbing rhino Chip Roy because Chip Roy betrayed MAGA. Roy backed Liz Cheney and pushed to impeach President Trump.
6: President of the United States deserves universal condemnation for impeachable conduct.
5: Then Chip Roy helped illegal aliens avoid deportation. And Roy even supported perverts and predators by siding with Gavin Newsom and the trans lobby to push transgender surgeries for children. When we fought back, Roy told MAGA voters,
7: "You can kiss my ass."
5: MAGA Mays Middleton stood with President Trump against perverts and predators, stopped radical transgender surgeries for kids, banned men from girls' sports, kicked trans perverts out of women's restrooms, and MAGA Mays banned radical Muslim groups from buying property in Texas and is stopping Sharia law in Islamic enclaves. That's why President Trump called Mays a MAGA champion with a conservative record that is second to none. MAGA Mays Middleton for Texas Attorney General.
8: Political ad paid for by the Mays Middleton campaign.
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7: silver and black, and no excuses. 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
13: No excuses for the silver and black last night, but certainly some reasons why the Spurs were unable to come away with the victory. Among those reasons, their two ball-handling guards in De'Aaron Fox and Dylan Harper were unable to play the entirety of the game. De'Fox out for the second consecutive game with an ankle injury, and Dylan Harper leaves the game after playing 25 minutes with a right leg injury. Hopefully both of them will be good to go for game three. This is the starting lineup. I'm your host, Carl Schoening, LG, making sure we look good on YouTube, sound good over the radio, and you can interact with the show in a multitude of ways. Among them is hitting me up on Twitter or Instagram at OnAirCarl. That is Carl with a K at OnAir, K-A-R-L. They call me Bob is in here, and he says, yep, the Spurs still had a chance to win. 90s B-ball, don't depend on the refs. Bring a level of physicality, get in the paint, no turnovers. Hashtag go Spurs go. Appreciate you, Bob, helping me out with the show. Yeah, you know, it seems like, unfortunately, for better or for worse, and for better for Oklahoma City, again, no excuses. They are not going to call those fouls, or at least it seems like for last night they did not call those fouls on Isaiah Hartenstein. So many clips of him holding Wimby back. And if he's allowed to play basketball where he's not getting hooked and held, then Wimby probably has a bigger night than his 17 rebounds, 21 points, 6 assists, and 4 blocks. LG, other people are involved in the show, right?
14: Yes, sir. Marco Polo's up in here on the YouTube chat. We are broadcasting live on YouTube at Starting Lineup Live. Give us a subscription there. He says the NBA needs to look at and do something about the defense on Wemby. It obviously started with the T-Wolves and now OKC. Wemby is absolutely getting mauled and held down low and no whistle. Exactly, Marco Polo. We've been talking about that all show long. And if you look at the defensive highlights of Hardenstein, it's all fouls, every single one of them.
13: It feels like the Jordan rules, like the 90s Bad Boys Pistons just beating up Michael Jordan, and eventually that led to the creation of flagrant fouls because the NBA was protecting their star player in Michael Jordan, much like how they should protect Victor Wembanyama.
14: Every player, not just Victor Wembanyama, every single player should get the same whistle. It shouldn't be favoritism for anybody.
13: Absolutely. And the officials need to basically have a fourth official that keeps an eye on Victor Wembanyama and how he's being officiated. It's obviously harder.
14: How about we get an official that officiates the officials?
13: Yeah, that'd be nice.
14: Yeah. How about a flagrant on the officials for missing calls?
13: The officials definitely did not help the Spurs out last night. But the Spurs also didn't help themselves with all of the turnovers.
14: Yep, and we've got some more comments in here in Buy Me a Coffee. Chris Silva purchased us 3 coffees. Appreciate you, Chris. He says, great job. Keep it up, guys. But we need more devil's advocate in here. Can't win both games. If the Spurs can't win both games at home, they're going to be in a lot of trouble. Need everyone from the CEO to the equipment manager to take a look in the mirror and win these next 2 games. These opportunities are not guaranteed. Injuries play a big part, as we see.
13: Yeah, and
14: you're
13: really
14: correct, Chris.
13: Yeah, and somebody that we want to hear from that is basically tasked with, especially if Harper and Fox can't go in game 3, Steph Castle is going to be tasked to be the primary ball handler 100% of the time, or at least somewhere around 85%+ of the time. He finishes with 8 assists but 9 turnovers last night. And here's what Steph had to say after the game. We're just going to play a few minutes here before we wrap up this segment, but I did want to get to Castle and his post-game thoughts.
15: Obviously, with Dylan out, you're handling the ball more than ever. Are there other factors that go into the turnovers? Is there anything you guys need to tighten up just all the way around offensively?
16: I think it's more personal on my end, just really speeding myself up, not allowing our screeners to get hits. So it's like it's putting me in a position where, I have to play fast or, my screener might get an offensive foul. So, I put us at a disadvantage to start the game with those. But, some of it comes with fatigue. But, at this point of the season, it's really no excuse. So,
17: Steph, I know you guys don't use injuries as excuses for anything that happens. But you know, what are the differences between, you guys have had experience playing without your key guys. What's the difference between going into a game knowing that they're going to be out versus, you know, losing a player midway through a game like Dylan tonight?
16: I mean, it's tough. I mean, regardless, I think the five guys on the court are, you know, pretty much connected at all times. I mean, obviously we want all of our guys to be healthy and be on the court. But I mean, just to see somebody go out mid-game kind of gives you a little bit more, you know, motivation to kind of do it for them. But I feel like coming into the game, we kind of had the same mindset, you know, with Fox out. So, I mean, obviously we can't, one person can't make up for what Fox or, you know, somebody else can't make up for what, you know, Dale brings for us. So, I mean, just trying to do it as a team.
18: Steph, Wallace was pressing you.
13: That was Steph Castle and his post-game thoughts after having 25 points to lead the Spurs in scoring. But just a tough night for Castle as he is tasked to be the primary ball handler to close out the game. I do want to give a shout-out to Jordan McLaughlin, who came in and played well enough. He knocks down two threes in his 7 minutes. He has 6 points. But McLaughlin's just a spot-up shooter on the offensive side of the ball. He can put the ball on the floor a little bit, but he's certainly nowhere near a Dylan Harper-level player.
14: He's a defensive liability as well.
13: Yeah, I was about to say, on either side of the court, he is not a primary defender kind of player. He is a guy that is at the end of the bench, and he provides shooting to space the floor sometimes. He gave Wimby some space. They dug off of McLaughlin for one of those threes that I can remember. I remember the other three, but I can't quite remember the entirety of the play. But, you know, J-Mac is somebody who he is the role he plays. He came in and he did a good job playing his role, but unfortunately, his role is significantly less important than a De'Aaron Fox and a Dylan Harper, and he can sort of be a calming presence, calming the ball down and slowing down the pace a little bit, but the Spurs should actually try and speed up the game. Harper not being able to play, Fox not being able to play really hurt the Spurs last night. Carter Bryant, I believe, is somebody who just had probably his worst playoff game in terms of just stats, zeros across the board, minus 10 on his time on the court. So I think he's going to have a bounce back game. I think Harrison Barnes, maybe if Dylan Harper can't go, could be somebody who's inserted into the starting lineup. We'll have to see how the Spurs handle that should their guys not be able to go in game three tomorrow. Hopefully they can. We'll have to talk about that a little bit more tomorrow in the preview for game three as the series shifts back to San Antonio. A little bit of a frustrating night, but we'll get over it. We bounce back. We talk about something, I guess, you know, maybe a little schadenfreude towards the Dallas Mavericks and their new situation as they try to just part ways with anybody involved in the Luka era, apparently. A little bit more fallout that's been interesting on the Jason Kidd parting ways with the Dallas Mavericks. We'll talk about it here on the starting lineup to wrap up the 7 o'clock hour on Ticket 760.

0: platforms. 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
13: He bleeds silver and black. Back to Carl Schoening in the starting lineup.
14: Wrapping up the starting lineup on a Thursday edition here in San Antonio, Texas. I'm Carl Schoening. LG in the starting lineup with me. Big shout out to Kid Hebner Road. I am nowhere near having a kid or knowing anything about that, but I do have a friend who just had a baby, and I let her know about Kid to Kid Hebner, and she did not know about them, and now she does, and she will be going to them. So, you know, just the power of advertising. I don't know about Kid to Kid. I learn about Kid to Kid Huebner, and I tell a friend about Kid to Kid Huebner who could use it. And, you know, the advertising starts the word of mouth that leads to clients that and customers that come out. So if you want to get your business promoted here on the Starting Lineup, you can reach out to us in a plethora of ways, one of them being on Twitter. I am at On Air Carl. I'm also On Air Carl on Instagram. LG is at DJLG210. And LG, I asked you a question yesterday when we were talking about this whole Jason Kidd situation. You gave me the wrong answer. So I want to see if you have had a little bit more time to think about the answer. If you were guaranteed 40 plus million over the next 4 years to not do a job, what would you do? Your answer was nothing, and that is wrong. You would be doing something with that money. Have you thought any more about it?
2: Yeah, I mean, I would be traveling the world.
14: I get it. And, you know, I wonder what Jason Kidd is going to be doing, because
2: I'd be planning my early retirement. That's what I would be doing.
14: It's one of those things where Jay Kidd could probably get another coaching job, but I just wonder why, you know, like, if you have that kind of guaranteed money. He obviously made a lot of money when it came to his playing career, although probably not quite as much as you would think for somebody who's an all-time caliber player like Jay Kidd. He did not make as much money as they're just making now standard contracts. Like, the average NBA player is probably making more than he made in his career as somebody who played in the 90s and into the 2010s. But Jason Kidd, he has been a head coach for several years. He's been to the finals. And interesting thing that came out about this story. By the way, my answer to that is, just like you, I'd probably travel. I don't know anything about Aruba except it's a fun name to say. And I would probably spend at least a weekend in Aruba if I had $40 million coming to me over 4 years.
2: Sure, why not?
14: Yeah, I mean,
2: might as well buy a vacation home there while you're at it.
14: Yeah, is that a place you buy a vacation home?
2: I wouldn't, but, you know, many people probably do.
14: I'd rent. I'd probably rent. I don't need to buy, a home any of these places that I would just want to visit for a weekend, maybe 2 weeks at the most. But interesting thing that came here. Years ago, a Nike executive told a guy who goes on Twitter as Spooky by the Door, BC. He said, years ago, a Nike exec told me that Jay Kidd is going to get fired from every coaching job he gets because, for as good as he is at X's and O's and player development, over time he becomes insufferable and his personality starts to weigh on people. I don't know who Spooky by the Door is, but I do know who Michael Carter Williams is. He's somebody who won Rookie of the Year with the Philadelphia 76ers the first year of the process, proceeds to have a decent NBA career. I don't have his career page in front of me, but he tweets out with that tweet, "I've been trying to tell people this for 10 years now. Truth always prevails." So the Nike executive could have possibly been Nico Harrison. We'll leave it at that. Nico Harrison was the Nike executive who eventually became the GM of the Mavericks, who traded Luka Doncic. Masai Ujiri replaces Nico Harrison, and Masai Ujiri did a great job building some of the Denver Nuggets and eventually the Kawhi Leonard Toronto Raptor teams. And he is a well-respected executive in the NBA circle. So Masai Ujiri is a big pickup for the Dallas Mavericks. And shout out to Patrick Dumont, who it must be nice that it's a rounding error in his yearly financials that he's just going to allow Jason Kidd to have his 4 year, $40 plus million dollar contract just sort of go on his books so Masai Ujiri can bring in his own guy. We will see what happens with the Mavericks head coaching job. But yeah, if I'm Jason Kidd and things like this are coming out and, you know, you have all this money coming to you, the extension comes out, there might not really be an appealing job in the coaching circuit right now. Maybe the Magic. Does Jay Kidd really want to just bounce on over to Orlando? I don't think so. We'll have to see what happens there, because Jason Kidd, if I were you, go enjoy the $40 million. Maybe you come back as an executive or a TV personality, but man, you don't need to coach anymore. You don't need to take any of this nonsense from people that are putting down your name. Go be Jason Kidd. Have fun being a guy who doesn't have to work for the next 4 years because he has all this money coming to him. Congratulations to Jason Kidd on leaving that situation and not having to deal with the Mavericks rebuild, although it'll be a fun one and good for whatever coach gets to coach Cooper Flagg as he continues to develop in one of the young bright stars in the NBA. Dallas Mavericks, man. What a downfall from the finals just in 2024. That'll do it for the starting lineup today. Big shout out, thank you to LG for being the audio and video technician. Big thanks to him for cutting up all of the audio that we heard throughout the broadcast today and being my camera operator tonight for the Huddle graduation. I've been Carl Schoening. Dan Patrick is next here on Ticket 760. Have a good rest of your Thursday, everybody. Tomorrow we talk Game 3 of the Western Conference Finals here in San Antonio on the starting lineup.

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1: San Antonio FC has quickly become known for their shutdown defense, ranking first in the USL Championship with five clean sheets and conceding the third fewest goals in the league. Goalkeeper Joey Pricciuni currently has the fifth highest save percentage at 76.5% and the second most saves at 25. Defender Mitch Tanner leads the back line with 43 clearances and 47 duels won, while center back Alex Cronali has made the USL Team of the Week three times this season for his brilliant defense. That stays SCFC Insider. I'm Katie Goodman.
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4: 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Love you.
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0: this was a bad loss because now the Knicks feel like they stole one. All losses are not created the same. That was a bad loss. You're up 20 and that team hadn't played in a minute and you blow it like that.
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3: For the Cavaliers to win the series, they have to win a game in Madison Square Garden. 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I mean, it's like not every loss carries the same weight.
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3: And that one is not the same.
1: This is Dan Patrick.
2: Made it to a Thursday. It's hour one. The gang's all here ready to go. My Fab Four, Fritzy, Dylan, Marv, Paulie, yours truly, and the BRGs. We'll talk some basketball. The posters on Paulie's bedroom wall growing up are now going to appear on the show. Isaiah Thomas will stop by and Patrick Ewing. Paulie is excited. The only thing missing is Mark Aguirre.
4: Oh, Dan. It's awesome, isn't it?
2: Yep. Isaiah Thomas next hour, Patrick Ewing. He will join us in the final hour of the program. Thunder over the Spurs, 30 for SGA, as the series tied at a game apiece. This feels like it's going seven, and the only way it won't is if De'Aaron Fox and Dylan Harper cannot play for the Spurs. They need to be fully assembled to beat OKC. OKC has survived without Jalen Williams for most of the season. Last night, turnovers, the big key. OKC quietly plays stifling defense. Stephon Castle, you had one highlight, and that's a dunk, but you had 9 turnovers and 8 assists. The team had 21. OKC had 9. So those are the big numbers here. But also, when you factor in the depth that OKC has and San Antonio does not have, OKC's bench scored 57 points. That's the most the Thunder have had in a playoff game since they relocated from Seattle. But you also see what they did with the points off turnovers. They had 27 points off turnovers. That's the fifth time this postseason they've scored at least 25 points off turnovers. This doesn't happen very often. If you go back the last 30 years, only two teams have had more games where they had points 25 or more off turnovers in a single postseason. The last time it happened, Golden State back in 2007. Stat of the day brought to you by Panini America, the official trading cards of the program. We say good morning if you're watching on Peacock. That's our streaming partner. 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So you have the guest list today, and couple of poll questions I'm guessing Dylan will have for you, stat of the day, and our play of the day as well. 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Operator Tyler sitting by at 877-3DP-SHOW. Basketball tonight, Cavaliers getting 6.5 as they were getting in game one, and I already have the betting line on Friday. The Thunder will be a slight underdog in San Antonio. I've got them a 1.5-point underdog. All righty, Dylan. Poll question for the first hour of the program.
5: All right, Dan. Well, after two games, who would you take in the Thunder Spurs series?
2: I would take OKC. I mean, there's a reason why they're favorites. They won the game they were supposed to win. Although San Antonio had that game, a chance to win that game, but without Dylan Harper, without De'Aaron Fox, Wemby played well. He didn't play great, and he has to play great if they're going to win this series. OKC is just a better team, playoff team right now. I don't know the injury with Dylan Harper. The Spurs were vague on that after the game. De'Aaron Fox, the high ankle sprain. If you have those two guys, then San Antonio, I think, could win this, will win this. But OKC with home court advantage in here, and you don't have an answer for SGA, it's just depth. You got guys, you know, coming to you in waves.

0: is coming off the bench, and that's what happens this time of the year. It's really rare to go 8 or 9 deep and go 8 or 9 deep where they're actually contributing big points, big moments there. Because usually your rotation gets a little shorter in the postseason. You see 7 players, maybe 8 players, and depth is probably going to be the difference. If San Antonio somehow gets Harper and De'Aaron Fox, then they have a great chance because we saw what they did during the regular season. But that's regular season. OKC knows how. OKC doesn't lose back-to-back playoff games. I'm trying to think the last time. I think it was 2024. They have not lost consecutive playoff games since dropping games 5 and 6 of the Western Conference semis to the Mavericks.
1: Woo! Ow! Stat of the day! Stat of the day! Stat of the day! Stat of the day! This is the stat of the day!
0: And I start to look at these two teams, and they may beat each other up before one gets to the NBA Finals, which would be great news for the Knicks, or if the Cavs can come back and make this a series. And I started to think about the Spurs and OKC. They're both young, and it feels like they're going to be around for quite some time. And it reminds me of the Colts and the Patriots when it was Brady and Peyton Manning. It felt like if you were going to get to the Super Bowl, you had to go through either the Colts or the Patriots. And also, when you think about it, these teams aren't the prototypical, we shoot a lot of three-pointers. Because they don't. They don't have those guys. SGA doesn't shoot threes. Wemby will shoot a couple threes. But they don't. Their offense isn't predicated on we have to shoot at least 45 threes. And I find that interesting with contrasting styles, what's going on in the NBA, where it feels like, hey, you gotta put up at least 45 if you're going to win games. That's the new analytics with the NBA. The Spurs and the Thunder are saying maybe not so fast. What other poll questions, Dylan, do you have for the first hour?
2: Todd sent over an interesting one.
3: Getting started already.
2: When their careers are over, who will we remember with more amazement, Shohei Ohtani or Victor Wembanyama?
0: I think this is a great poll question. And when I saw it from Todd, I checked to see if it was from Todd. And I go, I'll be damned, it's from Todd. Yes, Todd.
3: You kind of alluded to it yesterday. Paul even may have brought it up. Those names came up yesterday. It wasn't formulated specifically as a poll question, but we hinted about, the greats, these guys specifically. So why not make a poll question out of it?
0: Well, right on cue, Ohtani homers leading off the game and goes 5 scoreless innings last night. 20 years from now, people are going to, this day in sports history. Oh, what did Ohtani do? He's going to be like the modern-day Babe Ruth, where it feels like we have a Babe Ruth stat on this day in 1929. Feels like we're going to have that with Shohei Ohtani. But Ohtani is, there's nothing like Ohtani. I know Wemby is different than anybody we've ever seen. I don't know. That's tough. We've seen some brilliant highlights with Ohtani already, but his highlights aren't like Wemby's. He might hit a home run. He might strike out 7 in 5 innings. But okay, Wemby can go 41-24 and have 10 blocks. That hasn't happened. Now, I know, we're seeing Ohtani do both of these things simultaneously, but Wemby plays defense as well. He's playing offense and defense. Ohtani, when you're pitching and hitting, playing offense and defense. So I would think dramatic moments, it would be Wemby. Yes, Dylan.
2: But if you're a basketball player, you are supposed to play offense and defense, right? Some guys just don't.
0: Yeah. But he plays at a higher level than anybody. Like, Ohtani's not the best pitcher in baseball. But he can pitch like he's the best pitcher in baseball. There's nobody like Wemby. Wemby's the best defensive player, not even close. And then offensively, he holds his own. And he's just learning at 22. What's Ohtani? 28? Does that sound about right? Oh, how old, Paulie?
4: He's 31.
0: Okay, wow. All right.
4: He got started a little late.
0: Yeah. Yeah, Paul.
4: I think the key to this poll question is the word amazement. When, like, Wembanyama had a play last night, he had a right-handed runner. It rims out, and he reached across the lane and tipped it in with his left hand. And even Reggie Miller goes, what was that? Because his hand just kind of comes out of nowhere, this long broomstick arm, and he tipped it from the backside. So that's amazement. I think what Ohtani has, Ohtani's like the first guy on the moon. He's setting all these records. You know, a leadoff hitter to pitch five innings in a game and get a win. No one's ever done it before. Babe Ruth never let off. He pitched. He never let off. So he's going to have all these records that are, they're not just unbreakable. No one's even going to have the chance to do it.
0: Ohtani led off the game with a home run, then five shutout innings. Since joining the Dodgers in 2024, he has 21 home runs to lead off a game, most by any player in baseball. But once again, when you're thinking about wow moments, Ohtani is just great. I mean, he's a great pitcher and great hitter, but Wemby gives you, he's going to give you far more highlights, moments where you go, ooh, haven't seen that before. And it almost looked like somebody else's hand was up there on that play. like Wemby had three arms, three hands up there. And when you're, you know, when Reggie is going, well, what was that? And like, these guys have been around the game for a long, long time. But I think that's an interesting poll question to see how people respond. Yes, Dylan?
2: I mean, even just looking at this current MLB season, Ohtani is the overwhelming favorite for MVP again as a hitter, and he is the third best odds to win the Cy Young as a pitcher.
0: Well, we've seen players, Michael Jordan, he won the MVP and he was Defensive Player of the Year. And Wemby will be both one year. So that would be, I guess, the comp. So we've seen this before in the NBA, what Wemby's trying to do. Also, they have that video to the side of Wemby when SGA was getting his MVP award. And you could see, and they said, is Wemby mean mugging SGA as he gets his MVP? Like, all right, better enjoy it now because those are mine moving forward. Yes, Dylan.
2: That being a MVP and Defensive Player of the Year feels more attainable to me than a MVP and Cy Young
0: yes.
2: in baseball.
0: Yes. Well, nobody's been able to try it.
2: Yeah, exactly.
0: Yeah, nobody's gotten a chance. Like, Skeens was a great college hitter. They're not even letting him bat for the Pirates. I would love to see somebody. I think we'll see somebody because, and it might not be now, might be 10 years from now, but somebody will be inspired by Ohtani. But you also have to have a team that's willing to let you do both. And the Angels were going to do that. And, of course, the Dodgers. Yes, Paulie.
4: And the comp for Ohtani would be Travis Hunter playing with Jacksonville. But even there, they let him split offense, defense one season. Now it's going to be mostly defense and a little offense. They're not going to, you know, at some point in his career, he's going to be all defense and a touch of offense.
0: Yes, Marvin?
5: Not to be a killjoy, but pitchers have won the league MVP. What you're saying is a great offensive player that also pitches, correct?
0: Yes.
5: All right.
0: Yeah.
5: I don't want to be a killjoy.
0: Yeah.
5: Sorry.
0: Yeah. Like, what, Willie Hernandez of the Tigers back in 1984?
5: Justin Verlander.
0: And yeah. I hate when somebody says a pitcher can't be most valuable. Like, they have their own award. Okay. It's not like pitchers say, hey, we need our award, you know, if we can't be MVP. Yes, Dylan.
2: Do you think we would be more likely to see another Wemby first or another Ohtani first? Obviously, there's a genetic freak component to the Wembanyama, like, in terms of, like, being 7'5", but...
0: Right now, I would say Wemby. Right now, I would say Wemby. But you got to get somebody to give you a chance to do both hitting and pitching. Like, that's really the key. We might see somebody this size do what Wemby's done, because this is how it happens. The evolution of athletes is you're inspired by an athlete, and then you try to replicate what they do. Yeah, Paul.
4: With, like, Paul Skeens was a great hitter at Air Force and a great pitcher, then became just a great pitcher. These teams, like the Pirates, are not going to let Skeens bat 500 times. When Ohtani was deciding which major league team to go to, he said, I'm hitting and pitching. And only a few teams said yes. The Angels were somewhat desperate, from what I've read, and said, yes, you needed the opening, like you said.
0: And he's already had procedures done, too, and he's 31 years of age. You hope he'll be able to stay healthy to do both. All right, we'll take a break. Your phone calls, we'll get to those coming up. Next hour, Isaiah Thomas will stop by, Patrick Ewing in the final hour of the program. Just getting started. Glad you're part of the program. We're back after this. Dan Patrick Show. Let's see. What do I have here today?
5: Penske.
0: Penske? All right. Let me do my paperwork. Some days I need a secretary here. Here we go. 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
0: I think we stumbled into a nice poll question for the first hour, courtesy of Fritzy. How are you phrasing this, wording this, Dylan?
2: I worded it exactly as Todd sent it. So it says, when their careers are over, who will we remember with more amazement?
0: Amazement.
2: Amazement.
0: I'll say Wemby, just because he's what we're seeing from somebody that big do it. I think that's the surprising part of it. Wow. Yeah, that's an interesting question. Yeah, Dill.
2: Would you like some early results? Because
0: sure.
2: I put it up.
0: Yeah.
2: So far, 73.2% of people say Shohei Ohtani.
0: Okay. Well, he's going to be an all-time great. He's going to be a Hall of Famer. Who knows how many MVPs he's going to win? So you got to factor that in. But if you're talking about truly amazing. We've seen Ohtani, so I don't know if we're amazed anymore. Hopefully we appreciate this, but he's risen to that level where you go, oh, he homered last night. Oh, he had five shutout innings. Okay. It used to be where you're like, God, and he hit a home run and he pitched seven innings. And the fact that Dave Roberts joined us in spring training and the Dodger manager goes, it's really important for him to win the Cy Young. And if he does so, he'll win the MVP as well. Yeah, Paulie.
4: I feel like I'm leaning Ohtani on this for a couple reasons. He's okay. Probably going to be in the World Series a handful of more times with the Dodgers. He's probably going to get at least two more MVPs. And there's going to be a point where, not too long in the future, when we say greatest baseball player of all time, he and Babe Ruth are going to be right in the mix together. And I never thought Babe Ruth would ever have company. Wemby, the one fear I have is injury. Man, he's cooking, he's looking great, but 7-4 guys on longevity hasn't worked out. And I'm not trying to be a jinx or anything. It's just like Ohtani's got a lot in the tank already.
0: Okay, but when are you amazed by him?
4: Amazed is the key word here.
0: Yes, because you had NBA players, Mike Tirico, everybody after game one. Like, oh my God. I mean, I threw in some hyperbole. I think he's the best player in the game right now. If you factor in both ends of the floor, plus he's playing on a team that's going to be in the playoffs, which is really important. That hurt Mike Trout from the standpoint of you kind of heard about his greatness. If you went out of your way to watch the Angels, you got to see it occasionally. We're going to see Wemby on a big stage for a long time, and the same with Ohtani. Yes, Dylan?
2: I think it's also the nature of the two sports. Like, obviously, basketball, there's a speed to it. There's a different kind of athleticism to it. So just purely from, like, a spectacle standpoint, I think amazement is the operative word there. But also, like, what Ohtani's doing now, there was not that long ago where it was like he's not pitching again. He, you know, had Tommy John, he'd been hurt. So the fact that he's rebounded from that and doing it at this level, I think is pretty impressive.
0: Well, if you know, he's had such an amazing career that you forget he had 59 stolen bases a couple of years ago.
4: Come on.
0: like you have to he's reached that level, that stratosphere where you go, okay. But when you give me 59 stolen bases, you know, when you can't pitch and you're like, well, how else do I help the team? You know, I'll steal some bases here. Yes, Marvin.
1: Wemby, in two Western Conference Finals games, he's given us an amazing moment in each of those games. The putback last night, and then he hit a shot from the Steph Curry shot, the Steph Curry spot in game one to tie the game up. And he's doing that so smooth and effortlessly.
0: But so did Steph Curry. Like, we've taken Steph Curry for granted. Now, when you see him hit those shots and turn around and look at the crowd, like, there's nothing he can do where you go, except for the Olympics. Steph Curry in the Olympics, that's when you were amazed again. It's like LeBron. We should be truly amazed that somebody that age is doing what he's doing, but we've become almost accustomed to it. And Wemby will probably get to that point where we go, yeah, he had a great night. Like Shaq, you'd be like, yeah. Do you see what Shaq did last night? Then after a while, you go, oh, Shaq had a big night. Yeah, Paulie.
4: You know, the word in culture gets thrown around a lot, legendary. When I was a kid, there were some legendary athletes that I missed that you saw, Dan. Like, to me, Jim Brown was a legend. Babe Ruth, Wilt Chamberlain was bigger than life. I didn't even think he was a real person. It felt like a myth. And it's weird that we're in the time right now where there's two, night to night, performing on the same nights. It's wild.
0: Just to let people know, I wasn't around to see Babe Ruth play.
4: Just the ending years, Boston.
0: Yes, Marvin.
1: Another word we use way too much is generational. I think Tim Legler called Cooper Flagg generational. I was like, Victor Wembanyama and Shohei Ohtani are generational because you're not going to see guys like this for another 20 years, 30 years, 40 years.
0: Well, you know, we get caught up in who's the next. Who's the next? Well, there's no next Magic. There's no next Kobe. There's no next Shaq. Like, they're just not. I think you got to be fair to the uniqueness of these athletes and what they do and how they do it, and it's different than anybody else. We're still waiting for the next Jordan. How many players did we designate? Oh, Grant Hill, Tracy McGrady, you know. We're still looking. There's no next Magic Johnson, but then we're going to be looking for the next Victor Wembanyama. Yeah, Dill.
2: It does seem like it's easier to crack into the GOAT conversation in baseball than it would be basketball, just because Jordan is that mythical creature. I mean, Babe Ruth is too, but people are much more resistant to, like, Ohtani being compared to Babe Ruth will happen long before Wembanyama is compared to Jordan, like, GOAT-wise, I think.
0: There was something last night that was said post-game that the internet, the social media folks reacted to this. And it has to do with Shai Gilgeous-Alexander. Here is the question from Zora Stevenson from NBC.
3: What kind of impact did Isaiah have tonight?
5: I'm not sure if it was good, to be honest. Yeah.
3: Break that down for me.
5: Say again?
3: Break that down for me. Why was his impact not good?
5: It was all right. It was good. Yeah, we wanted to switch it up, give him different looks. Yeah, that's what it's about. When you play against good players, you got to switch it up. Make sure the rhythm's not the same, and we did that tonight.
0: Okay, a lot of coverage there. Because I thought Isaiah Hartenstein played really well. He gave you what you hope that he can give you. And then SGA talked later in the press conference about the question that he received right after the game.
6: Yeah, Shai, your answer on Hart in the post-game interview on the court was different than the one in here. Can you just kind of explain what was going on there?
5: I didn't really hear
7: And then once I realized what she said, I gave her the right answer. Yeah, I heard it wrong, what she said.
0: And I think if you go back to that first answer, he's just kind of like, and then I think he catches himself when she follows up, like, wait a minute. And then he realizes that she's talking about Isaiah Hartenstein. So it became a big deal last night. It's like, oh, he threw him under the bus. Yes, Paul.
4: I've heard this a couple times now. Did he say what he wanted to say in the first sentence and the rest is cleanup, or did he have a flub?
0: I think he cleaned it up. I think that maybe he misheard the question. Play it again, Marvin.
3: What kind of impact did Isaiah have tonight?
5: I'm not sure if it was good, to be honest. Yeah.
3: Break that down for me.
5: Say again?
3: Break that down for me. Why was his impact not good?
5: It was all right. It was good. It was good. Yeah, we wanted to switch it up, give him different looks. Yeah, that's what it's about. When you play against good players, you got to switch it up. Make sure the rhythm's not the same, and we did that tonight.
0: Oh, you guys going to throw the BS flag on that, huh? Yes, Todd?
8: She gave him an out to, like, are you sure you want to say what you just said, kind of thing, by, like, re-asking the question. And then Shea even said, and then I gave the, quote, right answer after I wasn't sure what she asked me.
0: Well, the to be honest part of that doesn't help his case there. Yes, Dylan?
2: If he misheard the question, what did he think the question was? Because he was still saying someone wasn't doing what they're supposed to do.
0: I think he was talking about maybe their effort. But once again, when I hear it again, it feels like he maybe didn't realize the game that Isaiah Hartenstein had, other than getting dunked on by Stephon Castle. But I thought Isaiah Hartenstein gave them minutes, gave them energy, and
1: yes, I'm going to give him the benefit of the doubt because he was talking glowingly about him in the press conference even before that question was asked about him, you know, mishearing Zora's question.
0: Okay. All right. Paulie, I can tell by your face.
4: When he said, to be honest, it felt like a guy accidentally being honest with an opinion of a teammate after a game, after a tough game. SGA is a smart dude, as smart as it gets.
0: Yeah, but why would you answer it that way after a win where, I mean, just give us a standard answer there of, man, love his energy. Yep, everybody played well, the bench played well, and we look forward to going to San Antonio. I mean, I don't know if SGA is a quote machine here where he's always going to give you an honest answer. Like, I don't find too many of his answers floating out there where I go, do you hear what SGA had to say? Yes, Paul.
4: Hartenstein didn't have a huge game one, a good game two. I don't know. Maybe it was pending frustration, and when his name was brought up, he was honest. It sounds honest.
0: Okay. All right. You're just a hater.
4: You know me. Isaiah Hartenstein I've always had an issue with.
0: Zach in Knoxville leads us off. Good morning, Zach. What's on your mind today?
9: Hey, DP, thanks for taking my call. Just want to take a victory lap real quick because when you had Reggie on, he brought up the Chet Holmgren guarding Wemby and then Tim Legler bringing up the switching screens with the Cavs. And that's why you have the smartest, best-looking, and most modest listeners in all of sports talk. But I wanted to ask you if you think that the Thunder should – sit Jalen Williams for the rest of the series. It kind of looks like A.J. Mitchell has solidified himself as the number two option there.
0: Yeah, I think it gets to a point where you can't do that to your team, where you're kind of going, I don't know, is he? Can he? How much? And even the coaching staff. Depends what happens in San Antonio. But I don't know what you can get out of him, and I don't know how that impacts the NBA Finals if you get there and you're going to play him. Or if you don't play him, how healthier is he going to be? Jeff in Milwaukee. Hi, Jeff. What do you have for me today?
10: Morning. This is an incredible question, not just because of the nature of it, but because it came from Todd. I mean, there's no long-winded answers. And I think he surprised himself. He, like, had to defend himself about the question. So I'm going to take Wemby in this because it's the genetic thing. I mean, I think that there. I read last week that there was a player that got signed in the minors that's trying to do pitching and hitting. I think there will be other desperate teams that will do the Angels thing and try to get people out to the ballpark, so to speak. It's just the way that Wemby moves, where he missed that shot in the fourth quarter last night and then got his own tip in. People can't move like that at 7 foot four or seven or however tall he was. He is. Yeah.
0: Well, it's like Ohtani being 6'5 and stealing that many bases. You don't see that. But the other part of it, there are a lot of 6'5 pitchers. There are a lot of 6'5 hitters, and they can throw hard and they can hit home runs. You know, it's not like you're seeing something that is truly unique other than he can be a pitcher and a hitter at the same time. But Wemby's doing something where I think just aesthetically when you watch, you just haven't seen it before. Yes, Marvin.
1: These are two guys. You see this type of stuff in Little League where the best pitcher is the best hitter, and there's a guy that's a foot taller than everybody who's doing amazing things, but that's in small fry basketball. That's in Little League baseball. That's not in the majors in the NBA.
0: And the Mets have a couple of players. So I think it's Carson Benjay. He had more strikeouts as a pitcher in college than Nolan McClain did. And Nolan McClain's the starting pitcher for the Mets. McClain hit more home runs in college than Benjay, who is a hitter for the Mets. So I think it shows you teams are very reluctant to let players be dual threats in today's game. And this amplifies what Shohei Ohtani has been able to do. Kevin in Wisconsin. Hi, Kevin. What's on your mind?
12: Dan, 6'1", 247. Newly minted member of the DDC. As far as the poll question goes today, I think it has to be Ohtani. I mean, you've said yourself that he is basically a unicorn, as is Wemby. However, if you think about it, like being the best pitcher and the best hitter, sure, that happens in Little League and in high school and maybe in college, but, I mean, we're talking about MLB. And he's come back from two Tommy John surgeries. So, I mean, yeah, Wemby's amazing. There's no doubt about it. But let's hold off a little bit. I mean, he's already had one injury that's taken out of, you know, taken him out of half of a season. Going forward, you know, what happens if he gets hurt next year? And then, you know, maybe sort of like Bill Walton, where a great career just ends.
0: Oh, yeah, we've talked about that. That's the only thing that can really slow him down or curtail his greatness. He had the blood clot and then missed considerable amount of time. But he's come back to play even better. He's going to get bigger. He's going to get wiser. You know, there's a book on – the book is to rough him up, to get underneath him, and, you know, he's going to have to find ways in the offseason. Just the fact that he said to Jamal Crawford, hey, can you help me with my ball handling? And Jamal Crawford has no ties to San Antonio, and he's one of the greatest ball handlers in NBA history. That willingness to want to be great. He wants to be the best player in the game. Ohtani wants to be the best pick. He's already – the MVP, now he wants to be the best pitcher. I love it. I love when these guys want greatness. They're not afraid of greatness. They don't back down from greatness. Yes, Paul.
4: The other play last night, I don't think it'll get a lot of run, but Alex Caruso got a break, you know, like went past his man and was going right towards Wemby, and he just did the dribble out. You know, the dribble out where you're like, nah, I'm not doing this. I'm not running this. I'm not going to try to get fouled here.
0: Who's Caruso? All of a sudden, he's out there breaking Wemby down off the dribble, and I'm going, shooting a jumper. I'm going, what happened here? What happened? Yes, Marvin.
1: And I love Wemby's attitude also. He also spent the offseason with Jamal Crawford, besides Jamal, Kevin Garnett, and Akeem Olajuwon.
0: Yeah.
1: So guess what? I got great footwork, and I got some crazy.
0: You know, that's when you get, you know, the test results before the test. That's not fair. If Olajuwon is going to help you with your footwork, oh, boy, and then you get toughness from KG, and then you get ball handling from Jamal Crawford, this is good stuff. This is somebody who wants to be great. But, you know, they're tied at a game apiece. Really, the key for San Antonio is De'Aaron Fox and Dylan Harper, because if you don't have them, you're not winning against OKC. 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
25: They crossed someone up and they tripped over their own feet and the crowd went nuts. Would you rather get posterized with a dunk or get crossed up and fall over? In today's culture.
1: I would rather get dunked on. I'd rather get dunked on. Because at least you're trying. You're challenging. You know, people would always say, man, Mark Eaton and Sean Bradley, they get dunked on more than anybody. And if you talk to NBA players, they'll be like, they're at least trying to block the shot. There are a lot of guys who just duck for cover. When you get your ankles broken, and we show those videos an awful lot, somebody falling down. Yes, Todd.
26: And there was also a time where posters used to be a big deal growing up. Posterization is something you got to factor in. People aren't into posters as much anymore on their walls.
1: Thank you, Todd.
26: Yeah.
1: Yes, Dylan?
27: I would say I'd rather get dunked on, but it would depend on the crotch to face distance,
1: okay, ratio.
27: I think. Yes.
1: Okay. All right. Fair enough. If you're Hartenstein and Stefan Castle, where he was going up for the dunk. All right. Yes, Paul.
25: Carter Bryant of the Spurs last night, he got twisted around. It looked like he was dizzy and fell down. And SGA got him. It got a lot of play. A lot of play.
1: Let's see. More phone calls in here. Top of the hour, we'll talk about Aaron Rodgers making the big announcement that this will be his last year. Although, what happens if the Steelers do really well? Is it going to be his last year? Jay in West Virginia. Hi, Jay. What's on your mind today?
28: Hi, Dan. How are you doing today?
1: Good, good, good.
28: Hey, I just want to weigh in on the poll question. With what Paulie said about if he stays healthy, I think we'll be amazed with Wembanyama just due to the fact that it seems like the NBA is going, or, well, the NBA teams will have to try to figure out how to stop him. Caruso has done a good job. I'll give him that, but I just think we're kind of changing the game because of him, where we have Shohei Ohtani, you're kind of used to the pitching and the hitting. Now, I'll hang up and get your thoughts.
1: All right. Thank you, Jay. Yeah, you're still trying to figure out how you defend, you know, what's the best way. And not everybody has the right, you know, when somebody says, oh, they got the blueprint. Okay, do you have the players for the blueprint? Because you can have the plans, but if you don't have the right people, then it won't work. And I think OKC with team defense, they're just giving him different looks. You're going to be physical and getting – you're not going to be bigger than him, so you got to be underneath him and frustrate him. Yes, Marvin.
29: Do you think somebody's going to come up with the Wemby rules?
1: Well, he's a great free throw shooter. So, and I'm going to ask Isaiah Thomas, you know, would the Jordan rules work now? Like, could you use the Jordan rules against certain players, like SGA? Could you use the Jordan rules where you're going to rough him up? I don't think the NBA would allow it. If you look back with, you know, Hack-a-Shaq, in fact, I think yesterday might have been the anniversary of the first time it was ever used in an NBA game against Shaquille O'Neal. But are you going to be able to come up with something? Because if you foul him, he's going to make his free throws. I think it's you just hope that he doesn't get remain this agility if he puts on a little more weight. But, you know, he's got all the different skills. The fundamentals, I think that's really the key. Yeah, Paul.
25: You know, that game one game felt like Hack-a-Shaq light, where they weren't trying to send him to the free throw line, but they were running people at him physically, and that was the game plan, to physical him out of his spot, and it felt targeted.
1: Oh, it's going to be. Absolutely. But this is where you have to make sure the officials know this is what's happening here.
2: or you do clips. Teams will do that. They'll you know, edit the highlights and go, hey, look, this is what's happening here. Keep an eye on that. Ryan in California. Hi, Ryan. What's on your mind today?
3: Hey, Dan.
2: Hey, Ryan.
3: You hear me?
2: Yep.
3: Hey, a first time, long time, 6'2", 210. Thank you, sir. Hey, I think what actually happened was he, when they went, when SGA was asked that a question, he was thinking about the other Isaiah, because Isaiah Joe played 10 minutes and was 0 for 3 for 0 points.
2: And you know, maybe that's the case, maybe. Because she does say Isaiah. She does say Isaiah, not Isaiah Harden. Play it again. So is he calling out Isaiah Joe?
25: Oh, no.
4: What kind of impact did Isaiah have tonight?
5: I'm not sure if it was good, to be honest. Yeah.
4: Break that down for me.
5: Say again?
4: Break that down for me. Why was his impact not good?
5: It was all right. It was good. It was good. Yeah, we wanted to switch it up, give him different looks.
2: So I think he's confused with his Isaiahs. Like, he could get confused with his Isaiahs and his Jalens. Yes, Dylan?
27: Yeah, I think we actually might have just cracked that. Makes way more sense.
2: Thank you, Ryan. Thank you for calling in. Cameron in California. Hi, Cam.
6: Hey, how you guys doing?
2: Great.
6: Back to the unicorn talk. I think the new generation will see Ohtani and try to mimic his skill set. So he might not be as unique as Wembanyama. I mean, you cannot compare his size and skill. I mean, it might be the only time we ever see this type of player in Wembanyama.
2: Well, Ralph Sampson was similar size, had similar athleticism, wasn't as skilled as Wemby, but he was still 7'4". In today's NBA, and if he had gotten the like tutelage, then he might be that kind of player. Now, maybe not as good as Wemby, but Ralph Sampson was a guy you had to deal with. He was a great force at both ends of the floor. Wasn't as great as he should have been, but he did have, you know, Sean Bradley was 7'5", and he had nice touch. He ran the floor. He played both ends of the floor. Wemby's just more polished. We'll talk to Isaiah Thomas. He'll join us coming up next hour. Would the Jordan rules be allowed in today's NBA? And Patrick Ewing will stop by in a little more than an hour from now. We have our poll question. Do you want to update real quick there, Dylan, first hour?
27: Yeah, Dan. When their careers are over, who will we remember with more amazement? Ohtani is leading at 73%.
2: Okay. All right. More on that coming up. More phone calls, 877-3DP-SHOW. Operator Tyler sitting by. He'll take your calls. Hour two on the way. We got Todd, the Minister of Humor. We got Dylan. We got Marv. Paulie, yours truly in the back room, guys. Hour two on the way right after this.
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13: San Antonio FC has quickly become known for their shutdown defense, ranking first in the USL Championship with 5 clean sheets and conceding the 3rd fewest goals in the league. Goalkeeper Joey Petrucci currently has the 5th highest save percentage at 76.5% and the 2nd most saves at 25. Defender Mitch Tanner leads the back line with 43 clearances and 47 duels won, while center back Alex Cronali has made the USL Team of the Week 3 times this season for his brilliant defense. That stays SCFC Insider. I'm Katie Goodman.
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0: to be in that position again. 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
2: Hour two on this Thursday. Dan and the Danettes, Dan Patrick Show. Hall of Famer Isaiah Thomas will stop by in about 20 minutes. Next hour, Patrick Ewing will join us. Basketball coming up tonight. The Knicks are favored by 6.5 against the Cavaliers. And then looking ahead to Friday, the Spurs are a slight favorite against OKC after the loss last night in Game 2. But I think the bigger picture here for this series is going to be De'Aaron Fox and also Dylan Harper. How banged up are they? Can they play? How much can they play? Jalen Williams with OKC, but they've been dealing with this for quite some time. Not sure if they were going to have him, if he's going to be able to play. And he's considered their second-best player, which is pretty amazing how they've been kind of zipping through the playoffs so far. Last night, it was about the bench. OKC's bench was great. 57 points. Also, the turnover, 21 for San Antonio, 9 for OKC. SGA with an, oh, by the way, 30 points. They held Wemby in check, and now the series heads to San Antonio. Here's Victor Wembanyama with the reporter's question.
3: De'Aaron's the one that is kind of the guy that controls the offense and settles you guys down a lot of the time. Yeah. When you don't have him, when you don't have Dylan, what do you try to do to keep things organized, controlled, and settled down?
4: I mean, we didn't do a great job at it today, but we need some poise for sure. Taking care of the ball, helping, you know, the main ball handlers, and being aggressive, just like we were in the third quarter.
2: Yeah, they made a run, and I thought that they could have had this game. It felt like it was sort of there for them. They allowed OKC to go on an 11-0 run midway through the fourth quarter. And the Thunder don't lose back-to-back playoff games. Hasn't happened since 2024. And when OKC's bench goes for 57, and they scored 27 off turnovers, you're not going to win that game. Unless you get and look, Castle played well offensively, except for the turnovers, which I can't really say except for the turnovers, because that goes along with the offensive end performance. Now it goes to San Antonio. I think the health factor with Dylan Harper and De'Aaron Fox will decide if San Antonio makes this competitive in a 7-game series. Poll question, thought-provoking, and oh, by the way, you're not used to that from this show, and it came from Todd. You're not used to that either. So congratulations for Todd on a poll question that I have no problems with at all. Dylan, would you give the question and the results from the first hour?
5: I would love to, Dan. When their careers are over, who will we remember with more amazement, Shohei Ohtani or Victor Wembanyama? And Ohtani is leading 72.3%.
2: Okay, yeah. I think we've already been amazed by Ohtani. I think we're being amazed by Victor Wembanyama. So it's not fair to Ohtani, even though he's leading the poll question. I think that we'll have more amazement from Victor Wembanyama than we will Ohtani. Even last night, like, I'm not surprised he went 5 scoreless innings. I'm not surprised that he homered to lead off the game. We've gotten to that point where, yeah, okay. And we do this with all athletes in all sports, where you go, oh, what did Joker have last night? He had 30, 20, and 15. All right, good game. It's not like, man, did you see that? We just get to the point where you go, oh, what did Mahomes do? Oh, okay. And I think it's not fair, but it is a kind of a graduating into a, you're one of the greats of all time, that we're not surprised anything that you do. Yes, Todd.
6: And to Dylan's point earlier, it's also the nature of the sport. I can't help but picture if Kevin Harlan was calling a basketball game with Wemby versus a baseball game with Ohtani, there would be more wow moments for something Wemby did than wow, he just threw 6 scoreless innings or hit a home run that went into the palm trees in L.A.
2: I think what you're kind of leading to is you'd like to do a Kevin Harlan Shohei Ohtani moment. So
6: not so much. I think there's more amazing moments with what Wemby can do on a basketball court than the body of work of, wow, he can really pitch well and hit home runs, this guy.
2: Go ahead. You want to do your Kevin Harlan Shohei Ohtani moment?
6: Wemby just had his 14th block, and it's only early third quarter. Wow, this is quite a moment.

0: again, it's the NBA on Amazon Prime Video. There's a long drive to left field, and it's a home run. It's his third home run in as many games, and he's got a no-hitter through seven. Wow. How about Shohei Ohtani? This is Major League Baseball on Prime.
1: Your face.
0: I got a little red. I got a little dizzy there. I got a little lightheaded.
1: Yes, Paul.
2: Tom looks like he's going to collapse.
0: Yeah, I couldn't do that much longer. A few more seconds of that, you would have had to pick me up off the ground.
1: That's the most exercise he's had in
0: pretty
1: quite
0: much.
1: Some time.
0: Get the heart rate up. Why not?
1: Are we going to add to the poll question, Dylan? Are we going to do another one in the second hour of the show, or do you just want to let this one ride?
3: Well, I think we could tack on another one. I know we were going to dive into the Aaron Rodgers thing a little bit. And actually, Todd, the poll question master over here, sent me an Aaron Rodgers poll question as well, if you'd like to hear it.
1: Okay. You set the bar pretty high with the Ohtani Victor Wembanyama.
0: Yeah, you might be a little disappointed, but this one is also worth mentioning, at least.
3: Yeah.
1: All right. Here we go.
3: This one's a little more Todd-ish in terms of the longevity. How do you feel about Aaron Rodgers announcing this will be his last year? Glad, .. It's about time to call it a career. He should have already retired, or I was hopeful he'd stick around at least two more seasons, .. Bummer.
0: He said with sarcasm.
1: Yeah, yeah. Feels like you're kind of happy to see him go, Todd.
0: I think it's time to wrap it up. It's okay that he's doing one more year, but I think it's cute for someone that doesn't want any attention that he's letting everybody know it's one more year so that he can get all the flowers, you know, and do the whole victory tour as he goes to each city and stadium for this season. For someone that doesn't want any attention, hates when people talk about
1: him. Well, who says that he doesn't like attention?
0: I think he would be the first one to probably, he thinks that he doesn't like attention, or he doesn't understand why everyone's so fascinated by him.
1: Well, if he doesn't realize that, then, you know, I would be shocked that he doesn't understand why people would be interested in who he's dating, since he's dated a lot of famous people. He's got a wife that nobody has seen, and he's been kind of this mystery, which adds to the we want to know more about you. Yes, Paulie.
2: It does feel that if you don't like Aaron Rodgers for whatever reason, no matter what he does, you don't like it. Like before, he was holding the Steelers hostage and giving nobody any information. Now he's completely giving the Steelers a heads up that this is it and letting them make their plans for this season and the offseason, and that's also critiquable.
1: Here is Aaron Rodgers on the moment he decided to come back this season.
4: Yeah, I love Mike T. I mean, I really appreciate the opportunity to come in last year and love my experience with him. And, you know, I thought when he said he was stepping away, that was an emotional moment just because we all love him so much and care about him. And, you know, I thought that that was probably it for me in Pittsburgh. But when the decision was made to hire Mike, I sort of opened my mind back up to coming back.
1: I'm glad he's back. It's a storyline. It's all about content for me. But if I'm a Steeler fan, I'm like, okay, here we go again. Like, what's the ceiling? 10-7? Maybe first round playoff game? Maybe you win a game? You haven't won one in 10 years? And Rodgers had respectable numbers. He didn't get sacked. I think he got sacked less than 30 times last year. That's pretty good. Maybe middle of the pack with the NFL. The Steelers have the 9th hardest schedule in the NFL in one of the tougher divisions as well. So I think I would be looking at this if he can survive an entire season. 17 games, his age, tough schedule. You expect the Ravens to be better, the Bengals to be better. Cleveland might get better. And I just don't know, like, how formidable Pittsburgh is. It used to be that defense and a running game and a complimentary passing game. But here we are one more year, and you're kicking the can down the road one more year, and nothing's really going to be, you know, next year at this time. They're going to be trading. T.J. Watt get traded, and then you try to move up in the draft. Like, is there going to be a desperate move for the Steelers coming up next year? Unless you think Will Howard or Drew Eller are have the potential, and maybe they do, but maybe they're just career backups. Maybe they're Mason Rudolph. Yes, Dylan.
3: It feels like it's very contingent on how this season goes. Like, it's not, there's nothing definitive, rarely, about what Aaron Rodgers does. So I think he's maybe hedging his bets a little bit, being getting out in front of being like, this is my last season. But if the Steelers make it to like the AFC Championship game, I could see him not like being like, you know what, we're close, we're gonna run it back one more year.
1: Okay, but how many times have we heard an athlete say, "Oh, I can't go out like this"? So how can Aaron Rodgers go out? If they make the playoffs, they play well, and they lose their first game, or maybe they make it to the second round. But then do you say, God, we made it to the second round, and Mike did a great job coaching, and I don't know, I felt pretty good about this. Is there a scenario where you go, I could stick around, or, yep, yeah, it's time to retire? Yeah, Paulie.
2: A little apples and oranges, but it reminds me of Brady's final year in Tampa. His second to last year in Tampa, 43 touchdowns, 12 picks, 5,300 yards, all pro. I mean, he had one of the best seasons of his career. Then you thought he's going to wrap it. He got the Super Bowl. He had everything. And he played that one final season at age 45. He was 8-9 as a starter, 25 touchdowns, 9 picks. Not awful, but not Tom Brady anymore.
1: But if you think about the AFC, teams better than Pittsburgh. Bills, Ravens, Broncos, Chiefs, Chargers, Jags, Patriots, Bengals. So you got it. I mean, there's a lot of competition. Texas, you'd probably put in there as well. But I don't know what the goal is. Like, if I'm like, what is a legitimate goal for the Steelers? Do they really think they could win a Super Bowl? I mean, outwardly they'd say that, but privately, you're not winning a Super Bowl. But are you going to be competitive? You're not developing any younger talent here, which would be a problem for me. I got to think about next year and the year after that, not let's get caught up in a farewell tour for Aaron Rodgers. But that's what this is going to be, a farewell tour for Aaron Rodgers. I'm glad he's back, good content, and he still plays at a high level. But I think, you know, trying to survive a 17-game schedule for any quarterback, but you're 42 years of age. Yes, Marvin.
5: I'm all right with the Steelers doing this only because it's the best option at quarterback that they have. You're not going to throw Drew Aller or Will Howard in there. And Pittsburgh's, they're not known for tanking. They're still trying to win no matter who's out there on the field. And so they're trying to put up.
1: Okay, but this is the best option because they've made it the best option. They didn't really go out and tempt, you know, moving up in the draft or, I mean, you could move on from Aaron Rodgers. And maybe you're not a great team. And maybe you get a better draft pick. Or maybe you trade into getting a better draft pick. And then you set yourself up for the next 7 years. That's the part I keep bringing up, is you're kind of kicking the can down the road. Yes, Marv.
5: But there was no quarterbacks in this draft that was setting the world on fire. So
1: no, but I would have gone after Malik Willis. I like Malik Willis. I would have taken a swing with Malik Willis. And then if it doesn't work out, I still have a guy who can be the starter for this upcoming season, maybe next season, and then we're going to get our starting quarterback. And maybe Malik Willis would have been your starting quarterback for a little while because I think has the chance to be a starting quarterback in the NFL. Well, he'll be that in Miami. But I would have looked at it bigger picture here, unless you're going to roll the dice and say, you know what, with the age of some of our best players, it's win now. But I don't know. I'm glad Rodgers is playing. I just don't know if it matters in the bigger picture here. Let's see. Harold in South Carolina. Hi, Harold. What's on your mind today?
6: Good morning, Mr. Patrick. Tonight is the last airing of the Stephen Colbert Show. And I want to get your impressions of what it's like to be a guest on his show. Have a great holiday weekend, gentlemen.
1: Well, I was never on the Stephen Colbert Show. So
2: that sums that up.
1: Can't really help you there, Harold. But Colbert, when you go back to when he was doing the, what was the Colbert Report? The Daily Show, very funny. But no, never on there. I was never on with Conan O'Brien on his show either. Yeah, Paulie.
2: We've had Colbert on this show, I think, like a decade ago. He was doing something with the Winter Olympics, He was a guest on our show, and he's funny.
1: Yeah, all right. But he didn't go, hey, I should have you on my show.
2: Yeah, kind of.
1: Yeah, didn't really reciprocate. Yeah, Paul.
2: I was once in New York City getting out of the train on a rainy night by Grand Central Station, and I'm walking down an alley kind of area in New York City, and on the corner it's pouring rain, and I see a guy under like a awning with a trench coat on, like an old time fedora hat, and a big cigar. And it looked like a black and white movie. And I looked, and I'm like, I know that guy. I looked again. It was Stephen Colbert. He saw me, recognize him, and he looks up, he goes, "Yes, it's me." And then I just kept walking.
1: My Golden Knights over the Avs last night. They're up 1-0 in the series. Canadians Hurricanes game one coming up tonight. And the Cavaliers at the Knicks. The Knicks favored by 6.5. We'll take a break. Isaiah Thomas will join us next here on the Dan Patrick Show. 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
15: Stat of the day brought to you by Panini America, the official trading cards of the Dan Patrick Show. Coming up next hour, Patrick Ewing will stop by. His Knicks hosting the Cavs tonight. Cleveland is a 6.5-point underdog. Friday night, OKC will be a 1.5-point underdog against the San Antonio Spurs. They call him Zeke. He's Isaiah Thomas, Hall of Famer, Chairman, CEO of Isaiah Enterprises. Good to see you again, Isaiah. How you doing?
16: Good to see you, too. Look at you. Looking all good.
15: Yeah, look at me. I've made it now. And made it to the big time. Made it to the big time. When's the last time you played basketball?
16: It's been a long time ago. But I still shoot, right? I still go out and I'll shoot free throws, or I'll just go in the gym and, like, just get some shots up. But in terms of, like, physically, like, competing and playing, that's been a long time.
15: Is there anybody who's over 50 who's still a great basketball player that played in the NBA, in your opinion?
16: In our minds, all of us are. We all still think we can do it and get out there and play. But I would say probably, is Reggie 50 yet? Reggie Miller?
15: Yes.
16: I would say he's still in condition, physically fit, can go out and get up and down the court. Probably not as fast, but can play.
15: He said he thinks he could give somebody about 10 minutes because he can still shoot.
16: Absolutely. And today's game, he would get more than 10 minutes. You know, because in today's game, you know, you got one-way players, right? Back when we were playing, you had to be a two-way player. Right now, he can just be a specialist, stand out on the court and play 15, 20 minutes And if someone scored 20 points on him, it won't be a big deal.
15: Reggie's 60. I just saw Reggie's
16: okay,
15: 60.
16: Okay, well, yeah. So I would say he probably more than anyone can. I think in all age bracket could still get out there and play. Not with the NBA, but you know, just you know, hold his own.
15: Could the Jordan rules work now in today's NBA, let's say, against Wembanyama or SGA?
16: We actually see San Antonio doing that with SGA. You know, we right now the new name for it is boxes and elbows. And where you see where SGA likes to shoot from mid-range, they have a double-team trap set up for him at the elbow. So if he goes right, he's forced into, you know, a double team. If he goes left, he's forced into a double team. On the back line, they keep Wimby as a rim protector. And then they have a smaller player in rotation shooting out to the corners. That's why you see those corner threes right now that OKC is knocking down. Those are the ones that they're giving up because they're taking the elbow shots or the mid-range shots away from SGA. So, though, you know, it's similar to what we did with Jordan. You know, we would force Jordan left, trap him going left. SGA is more of a passer than Jordan was at that particular time. Jordan was what we called a reluctant passer. He would actually take on the double team, right, as a challenge and try to score over the double team as opposed to kicking it out. And when Phil Jackson came along, put him in a triangle and put those snipers around him, that's when everything changed.
15: Have you seen anything resembling Wembanyama before?
16: I would say Ralph Sampson, early Ralph Sampson, you know, his first 3 years in the NBA, I believe he was in the NBA Finals, his third or fourth year, he was in the NBA Finals playing against the Celtics. Upset the Laker dynasty. Remember, they swept the Lakers, and that's when they changed the playoff format because they didn't want the Lakers going out early. So, right, they changed the playoff format. you know, you've been around, Dan. You know what happened. you know all how the rules changed and got manipulated and everything else. Yeah. And I see you scratching your face right now, but, you know, it's all good. I understand. But yeah. They didn't like the Lakers being swept, so they gave the Lakers more time to win in the playoffs. But Sampson was he was that dominant. And if Sampson don't get hurt, you remember Bill Russell saying that, you know, Ralph Sampson, if he continues on the path that he's going, he would be considered, you know, one of the greatest players, if not the greatest player to play all game.
15: Ball dominant guards, now it seems like it's commonplace. Was there such a thing as a ball dominant guard back when you played?
16: No, because you had guys where, you know, they wanted to play too. And it was a team game where everyone shared, you know, but, you know, ball dominant guards, you know, that's a new term for a guy that don't like to pass and he hogs all the shots. We used to call them hogs. Now they call them ball dominant.
15: How would you guard Brunson?
16: Oof, he's tough. I, you know, even now when you watch games, you always think about what you would do and how you would guard and play against someone, because we're all extremely competitive. He's tough, man. He's a shot maker from long distance. He's got mid-range game. He can post you up. He's got finish around the basket, right hand, left hand. You know, he goes both ways, right and left. He is. I don't know what I would try to take away, and whatever I take away, he's good enough to do something else. So he by far right now in terms of scoring the basketball and making shots and playmaking, you know, that he's at the top of the league right now, in my opinion.
15: He's Isaiah Thomas, the Hall of Famer. Build me your dream team.
16: Kareem, Bird, Duncan, Jordan, myself.
15: You paused on the two guard there. Were you thinking of Kobe?
16: I was thinking of Kobe or LeBron, but I need a little bit more scoring and balance in someone that would, you know, play well with Kareem and also myself. And I thought that's why I paused.
15: I don't know how surprised you are, but you know, Kareem had the most unstoppable shot in basketball history. But nobody's really tried to master that. Why is that?
16: Well, the teaching in our game has drastically, in my opinion, gone down. I think what, you know, Kareem, you know, he had great teachers. And not only did he have great teachers, but they knew how to teach. So when you talk about, you know, the greatest shot ever, being coached by Wooden, and then in high school, you know, he had great fundamentals. He had great teaching. We have good coaches in our game now. I don't know if we have great teachers in our game. And remember that in order to be a coach back then, you had to have dual degrees. You had to have a master's degree, and then you were called a teacher. And the coaches back then, they referred to themselves as teachers first and then a coach. Right now, we have a lot of teachers. I mean, we have a lot of coaches, but we don't really have teachers. So when you talk about Kareem's fundamental base and that shot, who is taking the time to really teach it, and who knows how to teach it?
15: What's it like to come back from a loss? I don't know if you ever experienced what the Cavaliers or anything near what they went through, to then regroup and then play a day later.
16: I've never gone through anything like that, and very rarely have we seen it in the history of our game, right? So they will be a first to see how a team bounces back, because I can't think of a playoff situation where a team has lost a 22-point lead with 7 minutes to go on the road in the game one. And now you got to come back and regroup in the game two and think you're going to beat that team after you've had your shot. So I don't know how they regroup. You know, I expect them to go down 2-0 and hopefully they can come back at home and regroup. But trying to regroup on the road, that's going to be tough. If possible.
15: I get random videos that pop up in my social media feeds, and one came up where you were mad at Rick Mahorn and you punched him.
16: I was stupid. Don't ask me what was I thinking. The only thing that I am so thankful of is that Rick Mahorn looked at me and kind of chuckled and was like, "Look, dude, don't you know I could just take you and squish you like a grape?" I mean, I thank God every day, like, he didn't just, like, annihilate me, because he really could have. But in my mind, I was ready to go, you know? And that's how psychologically, you know, you get a little off when you're trying to win.
15: But I mean, that's what made you great. But Mahorn's look when you smacked him in the face, he just looked down and grinned. And it was like, no, you don't want any part of this. You don't want any part of this.
16: Hey, you know, again, so thankful. So thankful that he would take that attitude, right? And say, no, you don't want any part of this. But, I'm sorry.
15: Did you eventually say sorry to him?
16: Absolutely, I did.
15: Okay.
16: Absolutely, I did. And still do today, right? Because you say the video pops up. And, you know, we're all men, and it's something to chuckle about. But then it's something also to, you know, kind of respect. Like, you know I did you a solid by not hurting you. And I'm like, yes, thank you. Every day, thank you, Rick, for not hurting me.
15: Can you see a player trying to be like Dennis Rodman today?
16: I think we have several who try to imitate his style defensively, and they're known for, you know, defending and rebounding in our league right now. What they don't have is, you know, his kind of moxie and belief. I mean, when Dennis came in, athletically, I mean, you saw Dan, he was a freak athletically. I mean, running, jumping, rebounding. And what I really admired about him and got to understand was how smart and brilliant he was about the game and accepting, keyword accepting, what he could do and what he couldn't do. And I see players now trying to maximize and do things that they can't do. But if they focused on rebounding and defending, as he did his whole career, I think he went into the Hall of Fame and never averaged double digits in scoring, you know. But, you know, rebounding and defending is what he did and what he was known for. There are a lot of players who have that capability, but I don't know if they have that perseverance and discipline to come to the arena every night and say, this is what I'm going to do.
15: If not Steph Curry, then who is the best shooter in the NBA?
16: Kevin Durant. I would say Kevin Durant is right there with Curry in terms of being the best shooter.
15: Because I think when we look at Steph, it's deep shooting. You're talking about shooting because Durant's taking that area that I keep saying is open for business, the two-point shot, because everybody wants to shoot the three. Steph's mastered it. But Durant, meanwhile, was like, you going to let me have this jumper? And yeah, he's just about it unguardable at that size, that length, and he doesn't miss. So that's an interesting answer. I haven't heard Kevin Durant as somebody who might be up there, greatest shooter, of one of the greatest shooters of all time.
16: Well, the numbers say he is, and then what you just, you know, articulated confirms it. But the numbers say that, you know, I mean, when we talk about Curry and shooting, right, I look at Reggie Miller, I look at, you know, Larry Bird, you know, Ray Allen, those guys were great shooters. I think what Curry has done is he's extended the range and acceptability of where we allow people to shoot from. And also, Dan, where we allow people to miss from, more so miss from than make. It used to be a time if you shot from that distance and you missed, you would get cut. You were out of the league. You know, what Curry has done is made shooting from that range and us accepting people missing from that range. You know, that's where he's changed the perception of the game.
15: Patrick Ewing's joining us top of the hour. Do you have a Patrick Ewing story?
16: Make sure when you speak to him, call him Aloysius, like his middle name. Patrick is one of my favorite guys. He and I still, you know, talk today. He's one of my favorite people. Our families are close. You know, I love Patrick, and you know, I got good stories about him, but they're all very human stories, not basketball stories. So, you know, just on the human side, in terms of him just being one of the nicest and goodest people that I know, you know, he's always been solid, and love him to death.
15: Yeah, you bring up something interesting. I was dealing with health issues for quite some time and really struggling. And he has stayed in touch with me and mm-hmm. just checking up on me. He'll just yeah. send me a random text and he'll just say, how you doing? And we formed I hope it's called a friendship, but he is, I think, very misunderstood. I think he's always been that way, starting at Georgetown, maybe even in high school, but he showed me that he is a fun, nice, wonderful, thought-provoking person.
16: Yeah, he's one of my favorite people. So tell Aloysius I said hello.
15: Zeke, good to talk to you again. Thank you for joining us. We appreciate your insights.
16: Hey, and didn't you used to have a Bob Knight little character up there?
15: That's in my other studio, but I do have a large Bob Knight doll. People think that the doll that I had there was Bob Knight. It's Lou Holtz from when he was at Arkansas. Somebody sent me that, but people thought that was Bob Knight.
16: Oh, Coach Knight would be so upset being compared to Lou Holtz.
15: he would be upset being compared to anybody, I think.
16: Oh, he would be so upset.
15: One of these days we have to talk about him because he hated everybody at SportsCenter, and all of a sudden Jay Billis said, talk to Dan Patrick, he knows basketball. Coach Knight said, have him call me. I call him, I think I'm being punked, and we maintained a friendship until he died. So it was just, you know, complicated guy, as you well know.
16: Well, most geniuses are. And he truly was a genius about the sport, and everything that we talk about in sport defensively, and now offensively. You mentioned Steph Curry, that Golden State offense with pass, moving, cutting, playing off the ball, coming off screens, and you know all of that came out of his mind, and the defensive and offensive philosophies that are being implemented still today. All of that came from his head. And so the geniuses are always a little complicated, but that's why we love them.
15: Thank you, Isaiah. We appreciate your time.
16: Thank you.
15: Isaiah Thomas, Hall of Famer, Chairman, CEO of Isaiah Enterprises, and won a national title. He was the second pick overall by the Pistons in that 81 draft, I believe. Patrick Ewing, top of the hour. We'll come back with your phone calls, update our poll results right after this.

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18: Three staccato cries of Mayday and an eyewitness report of a mid-air explosion is about all that is known this morning of the British Columbia air disaster, which yesterday claimed 52 lives.
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6: I will. How do you feel about Aaron Rodgers announcing that this will be his final season? 51% are saying he should have already, followed by 41% saying glad, time to call it.
5: Okay. And then the Shohei Ohtani, Victor Wembanyama poll results.
6: Yep. Who will we remember with more amazement? Ohtani is still leading that at 72%.
5: DraftKings has the odds for Coach of the Year in the NFL. I agree with this one, the leading candidate. Todd, who do you think the odds-on favorite for NFL Coach of the Year is?
7: I'm going to go, which might be off the board, but I'm going to say John Harbaugh is going to turn the Giants around.
5: John Harbaugh is on the board, and he's at the top of the board.
7: Okay.
5: Why would you think he'd be off the board?
7: I don't know. I just think people are like, oh, it's the new coach, and it's New York, and it's a big name, so I thought everybody would jump to that, even if it's not necessarily the best choice. But I could see them getting at least four more wins, at least, with him right away.
5: Well, it's a new story. That's how you win Coach of the Year. Yeah. Jesse Minter, he is the first-year coach with the Ravens. He's second. Robert Saleh. Once again, these are all new stories. Kellen Moore, Joe Brady, Todd Monken, Mike McCarthy. Yeah, these are all the guys who have been there. Kellen Moore is second year, I believe. Yes, Dylan.
6: They should just make the award that you can only win it in your first year with a new team, because that seems to be the case every single time, pretty much.
5: NBA playoffs continue with Spurs and Thunder tomorrow on NBC and Peacock. Alex in Utah. Hi, Alex. What's on your mind today?
24: Hey, good morning, gentlemen. Thanks for taking my call. So last night, I'm, you know, watching the Spurs game, and I kind of flashed back to 2013, 2014, wherein I'm watching the NBA Finals with really no dog in the fight, and I'm just on the edge of my seat with the back and forth between the San Antonio Spurs and the Miami Heat. And then since that moment, I became a pretty decent Spurs fan. I just loved the way they were playing basketball, and I can't help but feel reminded of those final series all those years ago, right now in the Western Conference Finals. I wonder if in 10, 15 years that there's going to be other people that were in my position where they just look back at these conference finals. They're like, yeah, that was the moment I became a Spurs fan or an OKC fan.
5: I think that we're getting into that Patriots Colts territory with Brady and Peyton Manning. I hope we have that kind of rivalry. Brandon in Colorado. Hey, Brandon, what's on your mind?
25: Hey, it's Barry, not Brandon. Appreciate you, though.
5: Oh, okay.
25: Hey, happy belated birthday. Congrats on your daughter's wedding. Hey, I was just going to try to help you out in preparing for your speech. I want you to try a little tactic and try getting some of the original sweet tarts. Pop one of those in and start going over your daughter's speech and see if that doesn't help you keep the eyes dry.
5: Okay. All right. Thank you. So there was Barry in Colorado. Then there's Brendan in Colorado, which is what I said, Tyler. Brandon in Colorado.
26: Yes, sir. Good morning.
5: 67245.
26: So my oldest daughter plays college volleyball now, but about a year and a half ago, she was playing for one of the best teams in Northern Colorado, and they were able to get into the final match in Indianapolis against a team from Washington, D.C. So myself and the other parents get to the floor, and for anyone who's listening to this, know if their daughters have ever been in volleyball tournaments, it's like you're in this huge convention center, there's hundreds of courts and all that. So all the parents get to the floor, and I see this absolutely massive individual walking towards the court. And, you know, I'm, you know, between 6'6 and 6'8, depending on which convenience store I'm leaving. And this guy made me feel like I was an absolute tiny toddler. And when I got a better look at him, it was Patrick Ewing. And when his daughter's team took the court against my daughter's team, their entire front line was as tall as I was. They were.
5: Well, sorry, Brandon. Yeah, Paul.
1: I could summarize that call. Patrick Ewing's tall.
5: Yeah. Patrick Aloysius Ewing will join us in about 10 minutes from now. Land the plane. Final hour in this Thursday right after this. This time.
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0: 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The Knicks are 6.5-point favorites tonight as they were in Game 1. And the Thunder over the Spurs last night, 30 for SGA, to tie the series at a game apiece. Keeping an eye out on updates for De'Aaron Fox and Dylan Harper. Not sure their availability on Friday night when the Spurs will be 1.5-point favorites as of now. All right, poll question there for the final hour of the program, Dylan. Then we'll get to Patrick Ewing.
1: Yeah, we got a couple options. You want to do an Aaron Rodgers or another Otani Wemby question?
0: You can give me Aaron Rodgers.
1: All right. Do you actually think this will be Aaron Rodgers' last season, yes or no?
0: Oh. Yeah, I'm going to take him at his word. I'd have no reason not to. I mean, I covered a couple of Sugar Ray Leonard's retirements, including his first one in Baltimore, and I think he had 5 retirements after that. But that's boxers. Boxers don't retire. The phone just stops ringing because we've seen Tyson get back in the ring, Evander Holyfield get back in the ring. Roberto Duran. I mean, they're all like, hey, you want to put Manny Pacquiao? Patrick Ewing, the Hall of Famer, and now the number one New York Knicks fan. Man, look at you walking around Madison Square Garden. You got your hat on, or whatever that hat and chapeau that you got on. It's like you own the building, Patrick.
2: No, I don't know about owning the building, but I do feel like it's one of my homes. I've had 15 great years here in New York as an athlete. You know, four more as a college athlete. So I've spent a lot of time in the Garden.
0: Do you get to choose who you sit next to in the front row?
2: Well, you know what? They've been putting me next to my good friend John Stark, but I might have to move. He's just too fired up. I'm like, I keep telling him, John, you're going to get us a check. You keep trying to get onto the floor. I'm like, guys, calm down. No, but Dan, it's great being around the guys, you know, the former guys, you know, former teammates. And, you know, we all feel like we are part of it because, you know, we have bled, you know, sweat and tears, a lot of the things that they're going through now. So, you know, we're just there to support them. And I think that Leon and Wes and Mr. Donner have done a great job of making us feel like we are part of it.
0: How do you explain what happened in Game 1 at the Garden?
2: Hey, look, you know, it's never over until it's over. You know, a lot of people thought that the game was over. Some people, and I might have been one of those people that turned the TV off if I was at home. But I thought that Jalen Brunson did an outstanding job of putting on his Superman cape and being able to score all those points for us. Then we locked down defensively. I thought that the coaching staff made some... You know, Landry came in and did an outstanding job on the defensive end for us. OG made some big plays for us. Cat was able to do some things. You know, I just thought that the team as a whole did everything right at the right time to be able to come away with that win.
0: What's your most memorable moment in the Garden?
2: You know what? I've been asked that a lot. And I really don't have one particular, you know, I guess if I were just going, you know, put it as one, you know, when we beat Indiana to finally make it to the final, you know, we've been trying to get to the finals for a lot of years. And that was my first opportunity to be able to get there. And, you know, we struggled game 6, but we were able to get it done in game 7. You know, I thought that I showed my emotion, you know, my gratitude for the fans, for all that they had to endure and we had to endure. When I got up on that table with my arms stretched out, just trying to show them my appreciation.
0: When did you stop hating Reggie Miller?
2: You know, Dad, sometimes I wonder, you know, do I really still hate him? Do I like him now? But no, I mean, you know, we as athletes, we go through some ups and some downs.

0: And we had some great time battling against those guys. The Pacers and us, we were built in the same way. Reggie was a master. You know, if they now they talk about flopping all the time. That guy used to flop all the time. But then he also, let's call him an actor. He's a great actor. I think he would have gotten an Academy Award for his acting. And he knew how to pull strings, and he knew how to pull certain people's strings. He pulled John's string a few times, got John to headbutt him. But you know what? It's all water under the bridge now. I see him, I hug him, I show the respect that I have for his game, and also the things that he's doing now. His life after basketball, well, after playing basketball, he's done an outstanding job of getting into his next career. So all you can do is just admire the work that he does.
1: Talking to Patrick Ewing, the Hall of Famer, you faced Ralph Sampson. I try to remind people that Ralph, while he's not as good as Wembanyama is now, but to be that skilled at that height and being on the outside, being able to shoot, being inside as well, playing both ends of the floor, do you see similarities with Ralph Sampson and Victor Wembanyama?
0: Definitely. You know, I've been talking to a lot of people about the same thing. You know, I see Ralph would have been a great player in this era. Yeah. In our era, you know, people used to get mad at you if you were a big and you don't get into the post or you start shooting too many jump shots. And, you know, that was Ralph's game. He was a skilled big. He was, you know, Victor's height. He was 7'4". He wanted to be a perimeter big. But in our era, people looked down on that. But I thought that this era would have embraced him and embraced his abilities, and which is what they're doing with Victor. And Victor is a special young man. Every time I watch him play, I see how special that he is.
1: Yeah, he's got these unique traits that, you know, you don't want your 7'5" guy shooting a three-pointer. But in today's game, we kind of accept it. Like, even with you at Georgetown, I never knew you could shoot that well. And then you get to the NBA, and all of a sudden you're hitting 15, 18-footers. I'm like, why didn't Coach Thompson unleash this in college?
0: Well, you know, like I said, back in those era, they wanted us to be back to the basket, dunking it. Even when I first got to New York, I remember talking to Dickie McGuire. And he said the exact same thing. He's like, Patrick, I never knew you could shoot. And Dickie was the head scout for the Knicks for a lot of years. His numbers in the Raptors, next to mine, I do have to say, next to mine. But he just said, you know, I really never thought that you could shoot. I thought all you could do was block shots and dunk. Well, I say, you know, Dick, you know, the Big John was like, son, get your butt in the post. Work on when you go to the NBA, then you can show them the rest of your game. But, you know, I always could shoot. I could shoot in high school. You know, I developed a more all-around game as I got older. But I thought that, you know, I showed that I had the ability to do these things. And, you know, well, could I do it in this era? I didn't really shoot many threes, or I'm not sure if I'd be proficient at it as a lot of these guys are. Wemby, Jokic and Embiid, those guys, you know. But if I practiced it, I probably would be just as proficient as they are.
1: I got you with 19 three-pointers.
0: And that's too many. Back in my era, that was too many.
1: When would you put Joker in a top 10 player of all time? Is he close to being a top 10 player of all time?
0: You know what? Joker he's another one that's special. Whatever he lacks in athleticism, he definitely makes up in all the other things that he does. He plays every night. He very rarely gets hurt. He can shoot. He can pass. He's more of a facilitator than most bigs. We were all the ones that, you know, were getting, you know, we had to depend. We played a dependent position. He doesn't need to play a dependent position. He can bring it down. He can score. He rebounds. He does all the things that in this era that bigs need to do. And, you know, I'm not going to sit here and say he is the greatest player of greatest big of all time, because there was a lot of great bigs. Keem was a great big in my era. Kareem before that. So there's a, you know, Shaq. You got to talk about Shaq and all those guys. But, you know, he's definitely special. I would have loved to have tried to compete against him to see, you know, how I would fare against that talented young man. I had the opportunity to meet him this year when we played in Denver. I went up to him and told him that, you know, I love what he's doing, continue to do it, and he's a very special player.
1: What do you remember about facing Kareem at the end of his career?
0: Hey, I'm going to tell you a story. So we're getting ready, and Rick Pitino was our coach at this time. And we are getting ready to face the Lakers. And I'm like, you know, Rick was like, no, we're not going to double Kareem. He's getting older. And I'm like, Rick, he may be getting older, but he is still good. So Kareem got heated. He got hot. And I don't care what I did. I could push him to the three-point line. He still was rolling that skyhook. And I said, Rick, what did I tell you? We need to double him. No, you know, Kareem.
1: Patrick, I'm looking at the video. He hit six consecutive skyhooks over you.
0: Yes. People talk, when they talk about greatest of all time, I mean, they never, you know, they very, very rarely put him in there. And what he did was special. I mean, you know, he was 7'2". He developed a shot that was virtually unstoppable. I remember when Pat Riley came to the Knicks, he tried to get me to, you know, develop a sky hook. I'm like, coach, that's just not my game. The captain was special. He developed that. That's his thing. I'm a jump shooter.
1: Wait, you didn't want to even try to do the sky hook?
0: I just didn't get the feel of the sky hook. I was more of a jump hook guy. You know, I used the jump hook as, you know, one of the pieces to my game.
1: Do celebs come up to you at the Garden and want pictures?
0: Yes, they do. And you know what? I'm like Lenny Kravitz was at the game, the last game. And I'm like, man, I'm a huge Lenny Kravitz fan. I'm like, forget you asking me for the picture. I need to take a picture. You know, I've got to send this to all my kids. Because, you know, it's funny. I was at a game last year and I brought my kids with me. And, the Knicks asked me to take a picture with a group. One of the K-pop groups. So I didn't know who they were. So I took the picture and my kids were like, Dad, do you know that's probably the most famous person that you have ever taken a picture with? I'm like, what? Who? What? What? I'm like, I couldn't believe it.
1: Well, in their world, K-pop, yeah, those are big stars. They don't care about Lenny Kravitz, yeah. Who's, you know, in his 60s, or even Tracy Morgan or Spike Lee.
0: Oh yeah, I know they do. They have more of a knowledge about all these things than I did. You know, than I do. I was so tunnel vision as a player. I was just locked in on trying to be the best I could be as a player. I didn't care who was in the stand, just as long as it was filled with all of our fans. And, you know, one thing I love about our fans, I don't care. I'm in Boston, and I'm like, oh, my God, I never saw New York Knicks fans in Boston. Maybe in L.A. or what happened in Philadelphia. I could not believe that. I'm like, we show up and we show out on these road games.
1: Did it ever bother you that Spike Lee was a Knicks fan, but he was friends with Michael Jordan during those commercials?
0: No. You know, I mean, Michael and I were friends. We got to meet each other in college before, you know, in high school, I should say. We developed a friendship. We stayed friends, still are friends today. But once we get on that floor, as you saw, and it wasn't just about the friendship. We were both trying to kick each other's butts. And he lets me know every time I see him or I talk to him that I was not able to beat him. He's the, you know, we people talk about Larry Bird talking trash. I think he's probably the biggest trash talker that I've ever been around.
1: Wait, did Larry talk trash to you?
0: Did he ever? I mean, if I saw Larry today, he'd still probably talk trash. You know, I think that's how we got to be friends with the Dream Team. Uh-huh. You know, he was talking so much trash. You know, he talked trash when we played against each other. But back then, so now we were around each other all the time. And he talks about how, you know, his team would always used to kick our butts, and I was more of a power forward than a center. And, you know, we just got into all these, you know, joking things, and we call ourselves the Harry and Larry Show. But Larry was a great competitor, a great teammate. And I got the opportunity to become good friends with him during that time.
1: But you know that the Dream Team birthed all these great players from around the world. Like, if
0: yes,
1: you look at
0: I
1: the
0: do.
1: Timeline, Patrick, I mean, I think you can point right towards the Dream Team dominating everybody. Next thing you know, you got a player out of Africa, out of Germany, out of, you know, the Croatia. I mean, a variety
0: everywhere.
1: Of places due to the Dream Team. Yeah.
0: Everywhere. I agree with you, because every other country in the world, soccer was the number one sport. I used to want to play soccer when I was growing up in Jamaica. I wanted to be the next Pelé. Moved to America, fell in love with this game of basketball. And I thought that, you know, when David Stern decided to let the NBA players play in the Olympics, that made basketball a global sport. It was loved all over the world, and I think that was one of the smartest things that he did.
1: Yeah.
0: So everybody who used to play soccer at that time, football everywhere else except for here, that's when they fell in love with basketball, and you saw a huge boom in everyone wanting to play basketball after that Olympics.
1: Have fun tonight. Behave. Tell John Starks to keep it down a little bit so you don't get teed up there, and thank you again.
0: Oh, it's my pleasure, my friend, and it's always great to be on your show. I still need to come up there and be in that man cave.
1: Yeah, I'd like to bring you up here and school you a little bit, you know, maybe take you.
0: Hey, look, you might be able to now. You might be able to now, since I haven't really been shooting.
1: Yeah, thank you, Patrick. When we were in San Antonio, I think at the Final Four, and I had the ball during a commercial break, and Patrick came out on me, and I'm like, uh-oh. And then I did a little hesitation and ended up somehow scoring on him, and that was it. I was one and done, just walked off. I was like, finger raised like I'm Larry Bird in the three-point shooting contest. All right, let me take a break. We're back after this. 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

0: It's always great to talk to former greats of the game, and I never take it for granted. You know, when you're around Isaiah, Patrick Ewing, Reggie, whoever it might be, you get guys who are in their 50s and 60s, and you've been with them almost every step of the way. Certainly Patrick Ewing, his freshman year at Georgetown, I remember. I went there, and they didn't allow the players, certainly freshmen, to do any interviews. And if John Thompson was going to sit down with you, then you got your interview. And I remember sitting down with Big John, and he was always intimidating. But he wanted to be intimidating. He wanted his teams to be intimidating. And therefore, Patrick Ewing was just a mystery. You were like, I don't know who this is. He doesn't do interviews. The way he played, he was so aggressive. He was so defensive-minded. And then he gets to the NBA. He's not defensive-minded. He's shooting 15, 18-foot jumpers. It was like, no, that was college. NBA, I'm shooting. Yes, Marv.
1: DP, Paulie, this might be a question for you guys. Can you guys explain to me the Georgetown phenomenon? Because Patrick Ewing played the bulk of his career in New York City at the Garden, but he's probably more iconic and more famous for what he did at Georgetown. And he had an all-time Hall of Fame career in New York.
0: Well, I think, you know, there was something different about Georgetown basketball. And they would have those starter jackets, and everybody wanted, like, you were wearing Georgetown gear. Because, and it was for a younger audience, because they were like, man, I love the way they played. You know, they had those gray uniforms that were ugly, but, you know, they just had this persona, this bravado. When they came on the floor, it felt like they were already up 5-0. And then, you know, that national title game, Patrick's blocking every shot. I think John Thompson said go after every shot to start that game against Jordan and North Carolina. And he might have goaltended 5 or 6 shots in a row. It was, we're going to send a message. Whenever they put something up, we're going to go after it. And they played defense. I mean, that's, I always marvel when, you know, people talk about today's athlete. You know, the superstars back in the 70s, 80s, 90s, you had to play defense. John Thompson got his players to think defense first. Jerry Tarkanian got UNLV to think defense first. Mike Krzyzewski got his teams to think defense first. It's, you know, there's a correlation there to winning. John Wooden, it was about defense, playing defense. Now it's sort of lost, but back then, even with all these teams and these great players, you were playing defense first. Bob Knight, defense first. Yes, Paulie.
2: I was 12 years old when Ewing showed up at Georgetown, and he was a household name when he arrived there, basically. And they were the team, they were like the counterculture team. They did it differently. John Thompson was defiant and didn't take anything from anybody, just like his team didn't on the court. And young people gravitated toward Georgetown. The look, the feel, the tone, the clothes, everything.
0: Yeah, and I had great respect for John because John stood up for people, causes. You know, Prop 48, which was a terrible label for students because that meant you weren't smart enough, or, you know, the perception was, oh, Prop 48. And it would be, you academically, you weren't at the same level as everybody else. And it was unfair. It was like a scarlet letter that you put on these players. But he was tough. He was tough. He's another one of those guys that I wore down eventually, and we became friends. It took a long time. It's like Bob Knight. I'll wear you down. I'm playing the long game. And same thing happened with Coach Knight. You wear him down. I'm still here. I'm not leaving. Yeah, Paul.
2: Dan, a bunch of years ago, when we were just starting this version of the show, you brought us down to Washington, D.C. at the local radio station. And Coach John Thompson did a show before your show, our show. And we walked in the room, and I looked up at John Thompson at 6'10". He goes, hello, young man. And I was like, holy cow, it's him. Very cool.
0: And it's nice when you get on somebody's level, or they allow you. It's like when your kids get on a level where you go, I'm talking to an adult here. But you got to prove yourself, man. Back then, you had to prove yourself. You know, Coach K, even John Wooden. When I went to Coach Wooden's condominium, and this had to be in the early 80s, and I remember that we were sitting outside doing the interview. And I was trying, I wanted to go inside the condo. And it was really a modest condominium. But I thought, if I get in there, that means that he is kind of opening up the gates. that he knows that I know basketball. And, man, am I piling it on with John Wooden. I'm bringing up guys who were eighth or ninth on the roster. I mean, I'm bringing up all these guys, where they went to high school, because I knew UCLA basketball. We get towards the end. My cameraman says, hey, I'm going to pack up and go. And Coach Wooden said, do you want a sandwich? And I said, of course. And it was a pimento cheese. I don't like pimento cheese, but I didn't care. I would have eaten five of them. So we go inside. We sit down. He serves me up a glass of milk and pimento cheese. And I'm in John Wooden's condominium. And he goes, do you want to see some of my scrapbooks? Like, I'm going, you got to be kidding. So I'm trying to be like, I'd love to. Shows me scrapbooks, photos of his wife, Nell, and photos of him when he played. And so I'm looking. He gives me, you know, the pyramid of success, and he writes a note on it. Well, the only problem is they didn't have Uber back then. I don't have a car. I'd come over with my cameraman, but I didn't want to pass up on this. So it took me probably 3 hours to get back that it would have taken me 30 minutes because I had to walk most of the way, and I'm hitchhiking back then. But it was so worth it. I got the pyramid of success piece of paper in my hand as I'm walking down. I didn't know where I was, and I'm hitchhiking, but it was worth every moment of it to be able to get inside the condominium. Yeah, Paulie.
2: That's the greatest walk of all time. You're probably sitting there having an out-of-body moment. I was just in John Wooden's apartment, and you're probably just soaking it in.
0: You still think back on those kind of moments. And I've been very fortunate because I got the opportunity to be around these people in different moments throughout different stages of their careers. Kent in Indiana. Good morning, Kent. What's on your mind?
3: Good morning, Dan. Dan Etz, 5'9", and old, 185. Listening to you talk to Patrick Ewing reminded me, and it jogged my memory, of one of the greatest lines of a sports report I ever heard, and I still remember it. And I think you delivered the line, but I'm not sure. You showed a clip of Patrick going around Rick Smits, and you said, and Patrick Ewing abused
0: the Dutch
3: boy in the paint.
0: Yeah. Yeah. Yeah. Because it was, you know, the Dutch boy in the paint. And so, yeah. Kent, thank you.
2: You're proud of that one, aren't you?
0: I don't know if I am.
2: I think you should be proud of that one. That's a nice ref.
0: The dunking Dutchman. Rick Schmitz. Andrew in Michigan. Hi, Andrew.
4: This message has been transcribed. One moment while I notify the caller.
0: Andrew? Bye, Andrew. What was that? Chad in Florida. Hey, Chad, what's on your mind?
5: Hey, how's it going, Dan? Truly an honor to be on the radio. Hey, real quick, Hartenstein and holding Wemby and clutching him and not allowing Wemby to close out or elevate. It's like holding a 240-pound dumbbell on your hand and becoming an average NBA center. And also about Aaron Rodgers, like, I'm tired of seeing that angry scowl, bitter on my television screen. I mean, it's just a bad look for the NFL. I'd rather see somebody like just energetic, excited, and just joyful to play the game and just competitive, you know?
0: He's just different, though. Aaron is not that happy-go-lucky, big smile guy. He's just not. And I've been around him for a long time. He's just not that way. So I'm not sitting there going, hey, be happy. You know, have fun. How about a smile or two? Yes, Todd.
6: He does have his moments when he smirks or winks at a receiver or back to the coach when they got away with something or a certain play was drawn up. So he's not completely frowning or angry or miserable. I think he's still having fun with it.
0: I don't know if Tom Brady was having fun. Like, there were most of the moments, he pretty intense. Yes, Marv.
1: if Aaron Rodgers had five Super Bowls, we would have said, man, he's just always cool under pressure, no matter what. But because people don't like him, oh, he's always sulking.
0: Luke in Columbus. Hi, Luke. What's on your mind?
7: Morning, guys. 5'9", a hard 177. Yesterday, Dan, you gave a great rundown of the different murals you guys have in the man cave there and how they're about matchups that we will never see, one being LeBron versus Jordan. I'm curious now if you think that LeBron is into golf, if we'd ever get Netflix or something like that to put together kind of a like the match did with quarterbacks, and we could see LeBron versus Jordan in golf.
0: LeBron would take years to get to where Mike is. Mike plays 36 a day. That ain't happening. Mike would love if LeBron wanted to challenge him to golf. I would have Steph Curry go against Michael Jordan. Man, we would have something interesting. Because Steph Curry, I think, could play on like a DP World Tour, Corn Ferry, something like that. I think he's that talented. Yes, Paul.
2: I think you should produce up this show. You get Steph Curry and Michael mic'd up. Get two NFL greats mic'd up or other sports. You got something here.
0: Barkley versus Tom Brady.
2: Michael Phelps. He loves to golf.
0: Yeah. Yeah, but you got to get handicaps that are very similar. Oh. You know, you can't get it too crazy there. Yes, Dylan.
8: I actually saw a video the other day. I think it was on TikTok of Bronny swinging the golf club, and I was like, he is light years ahead of his dad. So the basketball thing, he's probably not going to catch up to his dad, but he's got his number in golf.
0: Yeah. I'm going to guess that he'll never get close to his dad.
8: Really?
0: In basketball. Yeah, probably so. Just so. I'm curious what happens when LeBron retires. What happens to Bronny?
2: Oh, boy.
0: Yeah. See, that to me is the interesting part of that, that, you know, you're kind of on scholarship, although he did have moments, but I think he's playing like somebody who was drafted when he was drafted. I think he's, you know, he's a capable player, not a great player, not a starter, but, you know, every time he walks on the floor, he's being compared to his dad. So you're always going to lose that battle. Yes, Marv.
1: He'll be on the Lakers. The question is, will he be on the Los Angeles Lakers or the South Bay Lakers?
0: Oh, wow. It's a shot there, Marv. Would you say it to his face?
1: No. I like behind people's back, though.
0: you like stabbing people in the back far better? I always say that to Todd. Hey, you know, when he says something about an athlete, I go, okay, what happens when they call in? He goes, oh, I'll be nice to him. I go, okay.
6: Yeah, I got a lot of bravado before, and then once I'm dealing with them, say, hey, what's going on, buddy?
0: Well, Philip Rivers, you used to bash Philip Rivers, and then I go, what happens when Philip Rivers calls in? And then we had him on when he played.
6: I changed my tune a little bit. We played nice.
0: Hi, Phil. I really enjoyed you with the Chargers, and I think what you're doing is incredible.
6: Aren't you the guy that's the Bronco fan that always rips me? No, that's somebody else. I know what you're talking about.
0: All right, let's take a break. Last call for phone calls. 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
19: 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Next Monday on Acorn TV, the start of the psychological thriller Summer Water. Next Wednesday on Amazon Prime Video, the launch of the new Marvel series Spider-Noir, starring Nicolas Cage. Next Thursday on Hulu, the season 2 premiere of Deli Boys. Next Thursday over on Paramount Plus, the fourth season launch of Criminal Minds Evolution. And next Friday on Apple TV, the series start of Star City, as well as the John Travolta film Propeller One-Way Night Coach.
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0: Last call for phone calls. What we learn, what's in store tomorrow on a Meat Friday. Final results of the poll question, Dylan. Can you offer up those results, please?
1: Yes, Dan. Do you actually think this is Aaron Rodgers' last season? I might be in the minority here because 89% say yes, it is.
0: Yeah, I think it is. I'll take him at his word.
1: Yeah. I mean, if you're a Steeler fan, though, what would be your preference? Because I think...
0: Okay, well, let me ask you. You're a Ravens fan. Are you hoping Rodgers retires or comes back for another season after this one?
1: As a Ravens fan, I'd want him to come back.
0: Okay.
1: As opposed to them essentially tanking this year with Drew Aller and Will Howard or platooning them or whatever, getting a higher draft pick, getting a real quarterback next year.
0: Terry in Seattle. Hi, Terry. What do you have for me today?
2: Hey, good morning, Dan. Your conversation with Ewing reminded me of another player from that era that I know you watched a lot who would so clutch. The bigger the moment, the better he got. But he was a 9-time defensive player on the all-defensive team, and I'm talking about the great late DJ.
0: CJ?
2: DJ, Dennis Johnson.
0: Oh, DJ, yeah. And... you know, he got to Boston, and Bird called him his favorite teammate because Dennis Johnson did whatever it took to just win. And I remember when he first came into the league, he was a great jumper. I think his brother was an even greater, like a high jumper. But I remember DJ was a really good player, and then they ended up getting him on Boston and just solidified that backcourt with Danny Ainge. Mark in South Carolina. Hey, Mark.
3: Good morning. Good morning, Dan. Fourth time, long time. You guys have documented for over the years how cheap Fritzy is. And I'm a season ticket holder to both the Carolina Panthers and the Atlanta Falcons. And I'm willing to offer tickets to Fritzy. I don't know how many he would need if one or two conditions. A, I could go with him. If that's not an option, that's fine. But then B would be if he could give me a shout-out limerick on the following Monday. But I got four tickets to the Panthers that I'd be offering up to Todd so you wouldn't have to pay because he's apparently super cheap.
0: All right. Todd?
4: I'm not as cheap as you guys have made out to be, number one. Number two, I was considering going to that game because my daughter goes to school in North Carolina, and I was going to make a weekend out of it to visit her and then go to Charlotte for the Broncos-Panthers game. So that's a very that's a very generous offer. And if all I need to do is a limerick to take my wife and I to a Bronco-Panther game, that's something we can explore.
0: Well, why don't you just go with Mark?
4: We can do that, too. He's welcome to join us. My wife will be with me, and he could hang out with us. Of course we would hang out together.
0: Well, he's got four tickets.
4: Yeah, so we could double date. I don't know who's with him or a friend, but the four of us can go to the game.
0: All right, Mark.
3: Fritzy, does your wife have a sister, Fritzy?
4: She does not, unfortunately, but I would have been happy to try to arrange. She's an only child.
5: Does she have a brother?
0: is the deal contingent on Todd bringing a girl for you, Mark?
3: No, maybe we could get somebody in the audience that wants to go as well.
0: Well, you know what? I'll have Tyler take down your information, Mark, and then maybe Fritzy can reach out.
4: In the meantime,
0: maybe you can get a girl. Nick in Texas. Hi, Nick. What's on your mind? Matchmaking.
6: This is for Wimby. I think he's being bullied around and pushed around and held. Maybe he should work, since he's worked with Garnett and Crawford, he needs to start working with Kareem and Tim Duncan and work on the bank shot and the sky hook.
0: Well, he's been working with Tim Duncan and David Robinson. I mean, let's let him work on so many things, you know, not everything all at once. He's not going to get the sky hook and the bank shot. Plus, he's working on his ball handling skills, and then he's working with Kevin Garnett. And, you know, let's give him credit. He's 22 years of age, that he's willing to be doing this in his off days, off months. Nick in the Ozarks. Hi, Nick.
7: Hey, Dan. Long time. Congratulations on your daughter getting married. I was just going to say you're a professional speaker, one of the best. I don't think you need a speech. Just stand up there. Tell it from the heart, and if the tears flow, they flow. Then the other thing was, bought a new rec tech, 8 pork butts, 4 racks of ribs. Excellent smoker.
0: That thing is built like a tank, isn't it, Nick?
7: Yes, it is. It was very surprising.
0: All right. Well, thank you for taking my recommendation. Maybe I just take questions from the audience when I'm up there doing a speech. You know, maybe we make it interactive that way. You know, maybe I get a like an appearance fee for my daughter showing up for a meet and greet, signing some autographs and taking some pictures. Anybody have Cleveland tonight? We have the gambling podcast coming up after the show. Shea and Irving and Dylan, Picture Day Ray is going to be there. And Dylan famously had the money line of the Cavaliers against the Knicks. And man, oh man, you had to feel good.
1: You'll never guess what I'm doing tonight, Dan. The same thing. I want payback.
0: You're taking the money line with the Cavaliers again.
1: I am.
0: And this is why you normally lose at gambling, right?
1: Yeah, but it's not my fault. It was Mario's uncle's fault this time, last game.
0: Oh, because he signed off on, boy, you got this one?
1: He mushed me.
0: Yeah. Wait, it's called mush?
1: Yeah, it's like the being like the cooler.
0: Oh, okay.
1: Yeah.
0: Yes, Todd.
4: Don't you guys think it's a wake-up call that they went down 22 and it required them to make that wild comeback, that they're not going to let it get to that point and they're going to go all out and make sure it's not particularly close and they take the 2-0 lead to Cleveland?
0: Okay, well then why don't you bet Dylan?
1: Ooh.
4: So you got the Cavs to win outright?
1: Yep, straight up.
4: Okay, let's do that. I don't know. We'll figure out what the win is, but what the winner gets. But I think the Knicks will go up 2-0, and I think they got woken up by the Reggie Miller said, like, if they take the Cavs for granted, they're going to run into a problem. So 22-point lead definitely woke up the Knicks, I think, for this game tonight.
0: Wow, and they woke up you, too.
4: They woke me up.
0: Yeah.
4: Knicks will win.
5: No, we can't. The Knicks can't win. New York City cannot handle the Knicks being up 2-0 in a conference finals. Do you think 7th Avenue can handle that?
0: There will be a lot of topless dudes tonight.
1: Oh.
0: 7th Avenue, here we come. What was it? Dylan gave us a 6th Avenue freeze out. You know, the 7th Avenue topless.
1: Tarps off.
0: Yes, Paul.
8: Why do the wrong people always take their shirts off?
0: I know.
8: It's right. Never the right people.
0: You're right about that.
1: I take my shirt off a lot.
8: My point exactly.
0: Exactly. You and Mario taking your shirts off.
1: Well,
0: that was not good.
1: Meow.
0: Todd, did I learn anything on today's award-nominated program?
4: We all did. Isaiah says when he played, today's ball-dominant NBA players were simply called the hogs that didn't want to pass.
0: 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Thanks for the phone calls, emails, tweets, the all-around support. It's Meet Friday tomorrow. Dylan will do the honors. Thanks for joining us. Our pleasure to serve you. For Fritzy, Dylan, Marv, Paul, yours truly. We'll talk to you tomorrow.
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20: We're talking about peacocks.
21: 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The peahen is the female. They are not native to the United States, although they thrive in coastal, warmish areas.
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21: 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Again, the peacocks will use it to try to ward off or intimidate trespassers in their territory, but for the most part, the whole thing is to impress the peahens.
20: And they will shake those feathers, and the shaking isn't just like, hey, look how pretty. Mm-hmm. Science has discovered semi-recently those vibrations are in lockstep with the peafowl's head feathers that they used to think were just for show, but mm-hmm. now they realize they vibrate at the same intensity and that they can actually, you know, sort of feel when those tail feathers are vibrating in their direction through their head feathers.
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28: Okay, here we go. In

0: The only way to stop to this point Wemby is to grab him, push him, pull him, hang on him, hack a shack. Hack a shack didn't work, by the way, long term. And those foul calls, they'll double on the road. You're going to get some calls at home. Last night, when Hartenstein had three fouls in the first half, might as well have called eight. You're not getting those calls on the road. And also, Adam Silver is not going to allow, nor should he, the face of the league or the emerging face of the league, Wemby, to be pulled, dragged, pushed. They're not going to allow that. It's crappy television. It's bad sports. And remember, this series just set an NBA record in game one ratings. You're not going to let, by the way, a 7'4" guy, and we're all concerned about his health long-term anyway, you're not going to let people hang on him. No commissioner is going to do that. So for Oklahoma City, you got two injuries. Now you're SGA reliant and the Wemby issue. So now San Antonio, they may have fewer problems, but it could be a series killer. Is Stephon Castle's a great player? He is a lot of things. He's a bully defensively. He's 18 points. He's competitive. But what he isn't is a point guard. He doesn't have a tight enough handle. He's very loose. And when it comes to point guards and quarterbacks, it's all in the details. You know, and he just is not a point guard. He's a great two or a three, whatever you want to label him. I love him. We all love him. He's an ascending star. He's not a point guard. In Oklahoma City, and their trapping defense and depth is a huge problem. Now, De'Aaron Fox is going to come back and play, I would guess, next game. But if Dylan Harper is out, an emerging star, best rookie guard since Magic, they're in big trouble. They are in big trouble. So, I mean, last night, Oklahoma City essentially won on points via turnovers. They had 27. That was the game. The game was on the turnovers. So if they don't get at least De'Aaron Fox back, they're in trouble. Because right now, we have to be totally honest about this, and nobody wants to hear this, in OKC, San Antonio's been the better team. Better field goal percentage, better three-point percentage. They have the best player in the series, points in the paint. Oklahoma City is looking up. I mean, they had to go to Hack-A-Shack last night, which, in the moment, can work. You know how it works. That you're not going to get those calls on the road. Go look at the history of the Utah Jazz with Jerry Sloan when they played really physical basketball. They go on the road. They never had a great road record despite the fact they were getting to the finals. They should have had a better road record. They were unbeatable at home because at home they got the calls. On the road, they didn't get as many calls. And so, like Hartenstein last night, you could have had seven fouls. And they're going to call every one of those. Hack-A-Shack always worked way better when Shaq was on the road. So I think San Antonio's better, shooting better, points in the paint. They have the best player. But Dylan Harper not being available, and De'Aaron Fox not at 100%, and the way OKC is constructed is a problem for the Spurs. So I think Oklahoma City has more issues, but the one issue San Antonio has with Dylan Harper out, that could unravel the whole series. Second year in a row, by the way. Some of these injuries are non-contact. Second year in a row, NBA stars. This is what LeBron has talked about. I mean, quads, ACLs, hammies, non-contact injuries for at least half of them. This game is so fast now. This is when Adam Silver suggested 10-minute quarters, not 12, to shrink the game. Everybody went, whoa, I don't know. Maybe it's not a bad idea. So here's SGA after evening the series last night.
1: There's nothing special that you can do. Like, every team has their identity. And when they impose their identity more than the other team does, they usually win. We were probably more desperate than they were. Like, just naturally, because we had to get this game or else we'd go on the road down 0-2. So, yeah, some of it was that. But nonetheless, you still have to go out there and do the job.
0: All right, so Aaron Rodgers yesterday went out about halfway through our show and said, hey, this is going to be the last season. And so I always felt when Aaron was in his prime, because he was such a pretty player. I mean, I always thought Elway was better than Marino, but Marino was prettier. The aesthetic, the way he let go of the ball, his release. I mean, Marino was just like magical to watch. Same with Aaron Rodgers.

0: And I don't think Favre's the comp. I always thought Aaron's comp was Dan Marino. You want more titles. You want more trophies, right? Marino didn't get any. Aaron got one. But, God, they're beautiful throwers of the football. I mean, Aaron, like, throws with his feet not on the ground. It's like a magician. It's wild. But I always thought he was a little overvalued in his prime, where people were saying he's better than Brady. And I'm like, Brady's stacking trophies. What are we doing here? This is not baseball where we care about your stats. It's football. Show me your Lombardis. But now I think Aaron's actually massively undervalued. So I want to remind everybody, especially the media that keeps telling me he's washed. He did win the AFC North last year over a stacked roster in Baltimore and Lamar Jackson and Joe Burrow, who played a handful of games, but he did win the North. By the way, at 41, he almost threw as many touchdown passes as Bo Nix, Josh Allen, and Sam Darnold, with an awful receiving core. In fact, Aaron was the only quarterback in the league with this stat line: at least 65% completion percentage, at least 24 touchdowns, and 7 or fewer interceptions. He was the only guy in the league. Bad receiving core, broken offensive culture, hit and miss offensive line, and an average running back room. In fact, PFF last year went and rated all wide receivers and tight ends in the league, right? Top 50. Steelers had nobody. Arizona had two. Okay, so you're talking about a broken offensive culture for years, a bad receiving room. I mean, I like Freiermuth, but, you know, whatever. They didn't have very good weapons. Offensive line until last year, Aaron gets some credit for this, was sort of disjointed. And so he carried him to 10 wins. And by the way, he had to win games against the Lions and the Ravens to get into the playoffs, and he was excellent against both, considering what he was working with. Against Detroit, he had 270 yards, no turnovers. Against the Ravens, he had 290 yards and no turnovers. He had to win those games. Those were good teams. There was a lot of pressure. He had a one-man receiving core, and he won both games and played well. So, and I people will say this, and this always happens. If the ending to the movie is bad, everybody said the movie is bad. Right? You could have had a good movie with a bad ending. People say, well, did you see him against the Texans in the playoffs? Folks, Patrick Mahomes played the Texans. His passer rating that day, 19. Sam Darnold was engulfed, played his worst game against the Texans. Go look at Josh Allen against the Texans. The LA Rams had the number one offense in the league. They were a hot knife through butter against the Seahawks multiple times, and the Seahawks had a good defense. But when the Rams, McVay and Stafford and Puka Nacua and Devontae Adams and all the fellas played the Texans, they couldn't move the ball. They couldn't pick up first downs. The Texans had the best defense in the NFL in at least half a decade. It's Legion of Boom good. So this idea, I always thought Aaron, and I was always like, Aaron's good. I think he's better than Favre. Stop with the Brady. I'm not even putting him in the Manning and Joe Montana space. Give me a break. He's great, but stop. Now it's ridiculous. Even people I respect in the media are like, he's not very good. He won the division. It was a good division. Lions-Ravens W's. Look at his stat line. Terrible receiving core. Broken offensive culture. RG, I was like, guys, come on. He inherited a mess, a dysfunctional offensive culture. He's going to be good this year. They got Michael Pittman. He's going to be good. They're going to be good. They're going to vie for the division. First 7 weeks, totally, he could go 6-1, 7-0. I have become the life preserver of sanity with Aaron Rodgers. Here's RG3 yesterday.
1: I think Aaron Rodgers is one of the all-time greats, but I also think that him coming back to the Pittsburgh Steelers makes them legit AFC North title contenders and legit Super Bowl contenders as well. He's got DK Metcalf. They bring in Michael Pittman Jr. from the Colts. They draft Jeremy Bernard from Alabama. And now he's got 6'4", 6'4", 6'1" wide receivers out there that he's used to throwing the ball to. And he wouldn't come back and partner with the guy that he won a Super Bowl with in Mike McCarthy in Green Bay if he didn't feel like they could win it all.
0: Yeah, he just wanted more money. You know, he's always been a little mysterious last several years off season. You know, that's who he is. The schedule is completely workable. Gets kind of tough week 10 or 11. That's fine. I mean, Joe Burrow, will he be available week 10-ish? We don't know. I mean, last couple of years, that has been and I don't say that being glib, like Burrow has struggled with health. All right, J-Mac. So what a bummer The Dylan Harper injury is such a bummer. Last year it was Halliburton and Tatum. Now it's J-Dub, it's Harper, it's De'Aaron Fox,
2: yeah.
0: It's A.J. Mitchell. I mean, you know, it's interesting. The sport where you get tackled, football, the rosters tend to be healthier. I mean, go look at the Seahawks roster at the end of the year. Everybody's healthy. They played the Patriots. Almost everybody's healthy. The NBA playoffs now, Spurs are all banged up. OKC's all banged up. I mean, they talk about the pace of the game is so fast now. And players, when you start having non-contact injuries, you do have to consider the Adam Silver suggestion of 12-minute quarters becoming 10-minute quarters. It's not going to affect anything. Oh, what about the record books? Wemby's going to rewrite them all anyway. Who cares?
2: Yeah.
0: Right? Like, get over the record books. This is not baseball. It's not Mickey Mantle. We don't care about that stuff.
2: I mean, there is a world where they just bake in some extra days off during these Western. I mean, this is the most hyped playoff series the league has had in, I don't know, a decade. And now you instantly have like three of the top, I don't know, eight guys in the series injured. It's just devastating, Colin. I'm really ticked off. Hopefully my Knicks stay healthy tonight. Need the Knicks big time.
0: Yeah, it'll be interesting to watch emotionally where Cleveland's at. I mean, the advantage Cleveland has, because they had the game won and gagged, they're not a young team. I mean, Donovan Mitchell's been around a long time. James Harden's been around a long time. Evan Mobley's pretty young. But if you look at their backcourt, and those are the guys that are going to have the ball and control the tempo, these are not guys that literally can't handle an ugly loss. I said this when the Knicks came back to win. Chuck Daly, rest in peace, lost big leads. Phil Jackson, Steve Kerr, Red Holtzman. You know, you can go back to the Knicks. Great teams lose leads, especially, Jason, in this three-ball era.
2: Yeah.
0: Where, I mean, Golden State, you know, would come back from 14 down to win. People occasionally beat Golden State when they were, you know, the Warriors were up 14. So I don't think it's the 70s or 80s. If you lost an 18-point lead, it was devastating. I think you just lose leads now. So, I mean, there was never in my lifetime in the NBA, you'll see stuff now where it's like a 30-8 run. Like, that's not that abnormal. In the NBA, there was a run, I forget, it was during the regular season. I swear to God, it was like 28-0.
2: Yeah. But, Colin, this was the biggest blown lead, I believe, in the last 13 years of the NBA playoffs. So, as a result, I like the way you're attacking this. How does Cleveland bounce back? I bet the Knicks first half. I think the Knicks, who ended this game hot as hell, they made six of their last nine threes. They got in that zone, that rhythm. They were like, okay, this is what works. This is what doesn't. Quick hook on Josh Hart, who's a non-shooter. And I think the Knicks run out. I don't know if they'll run away and hide, but I think they come out smoking hot in the first half.
0: Yeah. Yeah, the staff found this. Yeah, this was it. Remember when the Raptors went on a 31-0 run against the Magic in March, and Orlando's got talent.
2: Yeah.
0: So, I mean, it's you know, everybody's saying, oh, the Cavs, you got veteran guys with the ball in their hands. You've got a good staff. You know, you got guys with some mileage on there. This is the new NBA. You lose leads quickly. Now, a 22-point lead with nine to go. But again, the Knicks were a great fourth-quarter team. You were on the road. Brunson's an elite scorer. It's not the first time he's been hot. He's one of the best fourth-quarter players in the last decade in the league. The Knicks do that to people. Knicks did that to a lot of teams over the last couple of years. Not all online friendships are genuine. 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
0: LeBron James taking veteran minimum, quote, not in the cards at all. 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J.J. Redick, Lakers coach. Okay, I like Luka more than Harden. He's just a bigger, stronger athlete. But Luka and Harden have a lot in common. They're not great athletes, just great scorers. Never in the world's best shape. Defensive liabilities. So when LeBron and company leak, their side leaks, not in the cards, will not take a player minimum. 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We've said that. They've got talent. 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
4: 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Now here's your chance to win $1,000. 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That's Rich. 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
0: 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So the Athletic... And I think this is the second year they've done this. I could be wrong. And it's a lot. There's a lot of tiers. It's kind of confusing to me. They should simplify it. But they come out with five tiers, and they've introduced the first four. And they have sub-tiers. So, like, you have, like, tier two, and then, you know, tier 2A, tier 2B, tier 2C. It's a lot. They got to clean it up a little bit. But it's interesting. In tier two, they haven't introduced tier one yet, when that'll be the top players in the league, like a Luka or a Jokic. Tier two A is like Steph Curry, Jalen Brunson. Tier two B is Jaylen Brown, LeBron James, Tyrese Maxey. So I've said this, salary caps, not baseball, but salary caps make everybody's salary count. If you pay your third best player what a number two player should make, it limits how much help you can add to the roster. I've always said Austin Reeves, a good player. On a championship team, he's either your third or fourth best player. That is seen as hate. Well, the tiers came out. He is a tier three player, and he's not 3A. He's deep into 3B, almost 3C. And you say, that's outrageous. Well, not really. It says this is how it describes a tier three player that he's in. Star consideration, but ideally third best player of a big three. Oh, you mean exactly what I have said for 2 years. To the word. If you ask him to be a second best player, he will be compromised. You will be compromised. So he is a 3B tier player. Not a tier one, sub tiers. Not a tier two, not a tier 3A and 3B, and that's a good player. Just to give you an example, if you just move up one sub-tier, it's Stephon Castle and Bam Adebayo. Bam Adebayo, pound for pound, is the best defensive big, not named Wemby, in the league, and he scored 83 points in a game. That's just one notch ahead of Austin, and Stephon Castle's going toe-to-toe with the MVP. Okay, Austin got hunted the last 2 years in the playoffs. So that's what I've said. It's amazing if you've been, maybe it's because local media tends to be favorable to local teams. So I come out like, you know, the big bad wolf here. I'm banging on players. I liked Austin Reeves a lot. But I've always said with Austin, you can't pay him like a two, because that means you can't have a very good four. Right? And that's the key to his contract. He's eligible to make 240. You pay him, to me, you pay him in the 200s. Watch out. I mean, LeBron James said this on a podcast a couple of days ago. The Lakers need more good players to beat Oklahoma City. They're not being out-hustled or outworked. J.J. Redick needs more good athletes. How do you get them? People outside of Luka not taking maxes. Here's LeBron.
18: I have the passion and the admiration to host the Larry O'Brien Trophy up every single year, but I also have a realization of, you know, what particular team I have been a part of in that particular year. And, you know, understanding this year, you know, we fought and we played to the maximum ability of our team. We were not outworked. We were not, they didn't out physical us. They didn't out smart us. I feel like we were just out talent, by OKC.
0: Yeah, they were out talented. And LeBron's absolutely right. And so that's the thing. I like I've always said with Baker Mayfield and Sam Darnold, and you know I love Darnold. I don't love Darnold at $55 million. I like him at $45 million. At $35 million, Sam Darnold is one of the best values in the National Football League. At 45, he's a good quarterback. At 55, then you're going to have, you can't have a number one receiver, and you can't stack your defense, right? Right? Can you keep JSN? With Sam Darnold's contract now, you can pay JSN early. If Sam's making 55, you can't even pay him late. And that's the difference with Baker. It's the same thing. I like Austin Reeves. But if LeBron's not taking a veteran minimum and Luka's getting the max and deserves it, well, then that Austin contract, the Rams right now, you know who they're paying? And they're favored to win the Super Bowl. They're paying Matt Stafford. They're paying Trent McDuffie. And they're paying Devontae Adams. Right? And by the way, McDuffie is here for the long term. Stafford for 3 years. I love Devontae Adams. They may move off him in a year. I mean, they're trying to draft receivers because, that's salary cap. So again, if Austin signed for 185, love him. He's my number three, works his butt off, good guy, good player. But the Athletic's polling, which is inexact, I think they have Cooper Flagg lower than they should. I think they have Jaylen Brown lower than they should. That's my opinion. It's not perfect. I don't know what Jaylen Brown has to do. He was in the MVP conversation. I don't know what he has to do. I mean, I think Jaylen Brown's great. So, J-Mac for the news.
19: No. Turn on the news. This is the Herdline News.
2: Hopefully we revisit that later. I mean, Jaylen Brown and Chet Holmgren in the same group.
0: I know. But I've said this for years. In the NBA, you're trying to find the next Jaylen Brown. Hard worker, plays every night, both ends of the floor.
2: Yep.
0: And if he has to be a solo artist, he'll be in the MVP conversation. The whole damn draft, you're trying to find Jaylen Brown.
2: Yeah. All right, let's start with the NBA and the end of game one. Jalen Brunson with the amazing comeback at the expense of James Harden frequently, Colin. Unbelievable stat. The Knicks got Harden switched on to Brunson 9 times, 9 isolations in the fourth quarter. They scored 1.9 points per action. Basically, any time they got Harden switched on to Brunson, it was a bucket. I mean, just unbelievable stuff. Yet afterward, Kenny Atkinson, who's a good coach, he had this to say about James Harden, who got cooked all night.
20: One thing about James, I'll just defend him. He's a good isolation defender. Always has been. He's super smart. I said it last night. He's got great hands. I was kind of a little more upset with our backline defense. At this level, it's team defense. Are we, helping them, sending them the right direction, have to help there. So sure, we can, I know everybody's putting it on James, but I'd say it's a lot of it's on the team.
0: Yeah.
2: I mean, you win as a team, you lose as a team, right? That credo, but the reality is they were attacking Harden. They were hunting him every single possession.
0: Of course.
2: And he could not stop Jalen Brunson. Listen, now you could argue he's tired.
0: This has happened for his entire career, but the proposition was different when he was giving you 32 points and 11 assists. So he's an older player. I mean, Harden is still a tremendously gifted player. He really is. He can get a shot. That lean back, he gets a shot. He and Luka's, they just get good shots without screens. It's remarkable in this league how few players can just get their own shot and a good one anytime they want. Harden's one of them, and there may be 12 in the league. There are teams that don't have a guy that can do that, right? Like LeBron's always going to get a good shot. KD may be the best ever at it, but it James Harden gets good looks consistently, and that cannot be minimized even at his age.
2: He had a bad game 7 against Detroit, and then he wasn't great in game 1. I wonder if he's running out of gas. Colin, they got a 7-game first-round series against Toronto.
0: Good
2: 7
0: point.
2: Games against Detroit.
0: Good point. Who literally fell apart? That's a great point.
2: Yeah.
0: Is, by the way, Cleveland came in. The Knicks came in rusty, but with full energy. The Cavs came in tired, but in sync.
2: In sync, yeah.
0: And what happened? The first three quarters, Cleveland looked like the better team and ran out of gas. But the Knicks sustained their energy even though they were out of sync and pulled away late.
2: It's weird. People bag on Harden. I don't know where you are on his all-time.
0: He's a Hall of Famer.
2: He's a Hall of Famer. But like, if you put Carmelo Anthony next to James Harden, I don't think it's very difficult. I'm just curious where
0: Harden,
2: you are on
0: Harden's. Well, I think Harden would be viewed as better. That's just.
2: I mean, Harden made other people better. He's a great passer. Led the league in assists. I mean, scoring machine. He just doesn't play defense, which is kind of a big deal. All right, let's move on to the Dallas Cowboys. And Mr. George Pickens, we love George Pickens here on the show. He's set to earn $27 million on the franchise
0: tag.
2: That's
0: a lot of money. Everybody complains about franchise tag. Players don't like it. $27 million in Texas, no state tax. You know what your check is every 2 weeks?
1: That's a lot of money.
2: That's a good amount of cheddar. But I mean, when you look at the other wide receiver contracts, Pickens is like, hey, I'm in that class.
0: Time out. Part of being a great player is maturity. I'm sorry. JSN got paid early because he's better than him. And he is very mature. Always should. Part of being paid in any profession. Are you emotionally, not just physically, are you emotionally dependable? Larry Fitzgerald, yes. Like Puka Nacua, they have issues now. Right? I mean, Rashee Rice, super talented.
2: Have you seen the Rashee Rice story?
0: It's terrible. Like, so the idea that this sometimes the media like glosses over this. Part of getting paid in any profession, can you handle the money? Can you handle the fame? Can you handle the criticism? It's emotional intelligence. George is... he struggles with that. He's a very moody player.
2: And can you handle losing? Remember in Pittsburgh when the season was basically over, he just like stopped running routes. Anyways, Jerry Jones had an interesting quote. We got him for no reason than because there was a long-term question. Through this year, he'll answer all those questions. So basically Jerry's telling you, we got him one more year. He's going to deliver for us. Maybe we make the playoffs. After that, I'm not talking about it. Right? And that's probably the smart move by Jerry Jones.
0: Yeah.
2: Final story, Colin. Let's go to Joe Burrow and the Cincinnati. Can't call them Bungles anymore because they're maybe Super Bowl bound. Joe Burrow very excited about the prospects of the new look Bengals. They've got, I think, 7 new defensive starters. People are excited. And Joe, listen to this.
21: Number one thing is you have to win. And you know, we're going to go win a lot of games this year and play great and win a Super Bowl and... you know, everything that comes with that comes with that. I think this is the most talented roster that we've had since I've been here.
2: I much prefer the where will Joe Burrow get traded to discussion, which is fun. But, you know, he got lucky. The schedule is unbelievably easy.
0: Yeah.
2: Well, the division has
0: relative to NFL schedule. It's not easy, but it's I think it's reasonable to say, listen, they have to go to Texas and then Pittsburgh in weeks 2-3. Those are very losable games. And then they get the Jags.
2: Pittsburgh is losable?
0: Yes. At Pittsburgh, absolutely.
2: They won 10 games. Steelers are favored by 1 or 2.
0: Well, I said losable.
2: Okay, fair.
0: So at Houston, at Pittsburgh, Jags. Those are 3. It's not that easy.
2: Now do the quarterback game. Who do you got? Joe Burrow or Baker Mayfield? Burrow. Well, Joe Burrow or CJ Stroud?
0: Quarterback winning is not a quarterback stat. Do they have the O-line? Do they have the pass rush? Last year, Joe Burrow had to win every game by track meet. Mm-hmm. And like Sam Darnold was excellent, but Sam could have an off game and they could win. Sam could throw 4 picks and they're driving for a win. Like Joe Burrow, I don't think, do I think the schedule middle end is favorable? Yeah, but at the end of the season, they have to face Baltimore at Indy. You look at Carolina and you say it's Carolina. Again, gave the Rams fits last year.
2: Carolina's interesting because their win total was like 6.5. And you're like, wait, they just went to the playoffs. And, you know, they haven't made a decision on Bryce Young long term. I see Carolina, Indy, and Cleveland in December. And I'm Joe Burrow. I'm like, those teams could be tanking for a quarterback, Colin. The Browns.
0: Now, that's an interesting point. When you're facing bad teams or perceived bad teams and you're getting into week 13, you're not tanking. You're resting starters because everybody in the NFL by week 8 is hurt.
2: Yeah.
0: So it's in the NFL. You just like, hey, I'm not going to play our number 2 tight end. We're not going to be able to do certain things in the red zone. You keep certain personnel out. So it limits what you can do. Now you don't really want to punish players, but you know, Cincinnati doesn't need a quarterback, so they're playing Burrow regardless late if he's healthy. And I do think, you know, this happens. We saw it in the NBA. If you have a great quarterback class, we had that with the Herbert class, right?
2: We'll know by December how good this class is, right?
0: We may know before that. Yeah. No, you're right.
2: I mean, I'm not buying the Julian Sayin hype. I can't believe it's crazy. But there's a lot of guys. And if you are the Indianapolis Colts who don't have your first round pick, everybody, it's like, oh my gosh, that schedule. I'm just telling you, this is a two-team division, Bengals and Ravens. Agreed or no?
0: No. I think the Steelers have a chance to win it. I really
2: feels do. Feels like another jet ski bet, big guy.
0: J-Mac with the news.
1: Well, that's the news.
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5: 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Coverage of the Indy 500 begins at 10 a.m. Eastern with the green flag at 12:30 Sunday on Fox.
4: Yeah, I mean, one of the things I try to do is not have confirmation bias or not have recency bias. I said this on a couple of days ago when Wemby, I'm watching him in game one. I'm talking to Ryan Russillo about this yesterday. I don't want to have like recency bias, but I'm watching him take over that game in Oklahoma City. And I'm thinking to myself, man, he's the face of the league. I don't think I'm overreacting to that. Like, I really don't. I mean, last night, basically Oklahoma City showed you the only way we can stop him is hang on him. And that's not going to last long term. You're not going to get those calls in the road. So, and Aaron Rodgers, I don't always agree with everything he says, but I thought he basically did the Steelers a solid yesterday. This is a guy that's always been kind of ambiguous. And he just said, total transparency. That's going to be it. I'm out. And I think that now it's up to the Steelers to find the next act. But there's no, you know, with LeBron, is he leaving? Is he going? Is he? Aaron's like, yeah, it's going to be over. And I respect that. And it's interesting about Aaron. Tom Brady was 100% football. Aaron's about 75 to 80% football and 20% independent contractor. He will speak out. He will challenge you. Some passive aggressive stuff. Aaron, I wouldn't say was always team first. But now, in fairness to Aaron, Tom Brady was in New England, but it wore him out. And what did Tom Brady do? Leave the best football coach ever to go to Tampa, where he eventually moved Bruce Arians upstairs. So everybody wants an opinion. Everybody wants a voice. I mean, that's why social media has exploded. People that haven't had voices want strong ones. Everybody wants an opinion. And so Aaron was just willing, and Manning or maybe Tom Brady were not, or Joe Montana wasn't. Aaron in his prime was willing to give you that strong opinion, sometimes publicly, which didn't always do him big favors. So he's authentic. He's principled. You know, I said this morning about one of the things in society that's really sad is I don't have to agree with you to respect you. Like, I can respect the hell out of you and disagree with you all the time. That's done in America. If you don't agree with every policy and every position, well, I mean, you're a fraud. I can't vote for you. I don't agree with my wife, my kids on everything. I don't agree with anybody on anything. Certainly not a boss. So Aaron's whole thing is, listen, I'm just going to, in my prime, when I don't agree with you, make it public. And a lot of times you just fall on the sword. I mean, Brady was one of those, I'm going to fall on the sword. I would prefer that for my quarterback. I think quarterbacks, what's the old term in Vegas with that William H. Macy movie, The Cooler, when somebody, he was a guy with bad luck. When anybody got hot in Vegas, the casino would put William H. Macy next to the casino. He was called The Cooler. Bad luck. You would like your quarterbacks, because they matter more, to just fall on the sword, be a team guy. Brady used to do a Monday radio show in Boston. He didn't need the money. He was creating the week's narrative. If they played poorly, he'd explain it. If they played great, he would bring the Kool-Aid down. Brady was setting the table. Big Ben did this. Monday, local radio. Here's the storyline for the week, fellas. Let's not get too low or too high. Aaron's just going to tell you what he thinks. And sometimes it was to his undoing. But Mike McCarthy said, you know what? I like having him.
2: He still throws it. He can throw it with anybody. That's you know, he made sure we all saw that in first practice Monday. To have Aaron Rodgers here, that's done it at the highest level for quite some time, for two decades, to have those little things, and he's always done an excellent job of helping not only younger quarterbacks but younger players, you know, in the locker room. So he's a tremendous resource, and I would recommend that all of our players spend as much time with him as possible.
4: I was looking at the stats this morning, all-time rank, 6 in wins, 1st in passer rating, 1st in TD to interception ratio, 4-time MVP winner, first ballot Hall of Famer. The question is, I think every quarterback has a comparison. Like, I think Brady's comp is Montana. Not the greatest athletes, but almost mechanical, detail-oriented. Elway falls into the Josh Allen, like, super athlete, can do anything, is going to make some mistakes, unbelievable ceiling. I always said Aaron Rodgers is Marino, little smaller version of Marino with a trophy. And that's a pretty good class, because Marino's probably aesthetically the prettiest thrower of the football I've ever seen. I would say Aaron's second. I mean, Aaron throws the ball, feet not on the ground. You know, it's very, very unique style. So, yeah, I mean, he's going to be, it's interesting. I always think it's interesting when it never does matter how your career ends. I mean, Michael Jordan played for the Wizards. Nobody cares. Joe Namath ended up in another uniform. So did Akeem, Patrick Ewing. It doesn't really matter. I mean, Kevin Durant, we're going to think of Oklahoma City and Golden State. We're not going to talk about Brooklyn. We're not. So the Jets and the Steelers don't mean anything. Aaron's first ballot. I would put him ahead of Favre. We did a list on the show at the end of last year. I'm like kind of spitballing it. I think he's somewhere in that 7, 8, 9 space. I would put him ahead of Favre because I thought Favre was kind of reckless. I don't think Aaron was ever reckless. Aaron had a better passer rating, touchdown, intercept. Aaron just didn't make as many mistakes as Favre. Favre may have been, you know, a little bigger arm, believe it or not, but I always thought Aaron was a little slicker, a little better in crisis. But I think Marino's his historical comp. Here's Aaron on why he decided to come back and how Mike Tomlin's departure affected his decision.
3: Yeah, I love Mike T. I mean, I really appreciate the opportunity to come in last year and love my experience with him. And, you know, I thought when he said he was stepping away, that was an emotional moment just because we all love him so much and care about him. And, you know, I thought that that was probably it for me in Pittsburgh. But when the decision was made to hire Mike, I sort of opened my mind back up to coming back.
6: Could be your last year. Do you even think of that right now?
3: Yes. This is it. Yeah.
4: You know, the other thing is sometimes you have these historic outliers like Tiger Woods. Like, take Tiger away from golf. Phil Mickelson, not only great, add like 25% major wins. Like, you have to consider sometimes. I mean, the Utah Jazz for like 15 years were unbelievable. Well, there's a guy called Michael Jordan, right? So, you know, Hakeem Olajuwon was great. The minute Jordan left, they won titles. Like, it's, and so it's funny. Take Brady out. Take Brady out. I mean, is Aaron the best old quarterback ever? I mean, he's going to be 43 years old at some point. I mean, look at last year, won 10 games with a bad receiving corps and a good division. Like, you know, again, if you take Brady out, who just is a historic outlier, it's like if you take Jack Nicholson out, who was good in the 70s, 80s, 90s, 2000, you know, you take Meryl Streep out, like, it's almost unfair. There are these, you know, Steven Spielberg, Scorsese. There are these people that just reach heights and they keep doing it over and over. They do it in old age. You start taking Tom Brady out and you look at Aaron's numbers, you know, he's top five. I mean, best passer rating, 4 MVPs, got a Super Bowl. Like, the numbers are really, really impressive. You know, you just don't, you know, standing next to Brady, it'd be like being a model standing next to a supermodel. It's like, yeah, I'm the best looking person in every other room. So it's just Aaron's numbers are fantastic across the board. I mean, 6th most quarterback wins of all time. That's a lot of wins. But, you know, the Jet seasons predictably didn't work. Didn't work for Sam Darnold either. I think it's worked for one quarterback ever, Joe Namath. That was about it. Jim Jackson joining us, Fox Sports analyst. Man, the NBA Western Conference Finals. 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
11: Not in the cards at all. 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Will not take a player minimum. 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
12: A new day in the herd starts now.
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11: Okay, here we go. Here we go, hour two. It's Thursday. Great to be in. Just the pits when you're watching NBA basketball, conference finals, and it probably gets determined by who's healthier. Good to have you in. So I thought this was interesting. If you go look, one of the reasons I'm a fan of Fernando Mendoza and the Raiders is I think the Raiders are the rare bad organization for a decade that finally got their coach and their GM right simultaneously, got both right. And I actually think they had a great draft and great offseason. So I don't think they feel like Baker Mayfield going to Cleveland. Where I liked their coach and quarterback, but I didn't like the opening roster. Where you get into trouble with rookie quarterbacks taken high is when you view them as saviors. Kyler Murray to Arizona, save us. Zach Wilson, Jets. Sam Darnold, Jets. I would say Caleb Williams, first year in Chicago. Joe Burrow, first couple years in Cincinnati. You're starting immediately with a bad O-line. So you rush him into start.

0: got the center, the left tackle, the weapons, the edge rusher. They've upgraded at wide receiver and linebacker. I don't know. Clint Kubiak was talking about Mendoza yesterday.
1: Anything that you put in front of him, he's going to attack it, you know. So anything that's new, he spends extra time on it. You can tell he fixes things from one day to the next. Very coachable as advertised. You know, he is not disappointed. He's working his tail off. It's very important to him. Asks a lot of great questions. When he gets on the field, he's no BS. He's all ball.
0: Yeah, this is, you know, usually bad teams, you're like, well, they got no players. It's like, no, I kind of think it's like when Justin Herbert got to the Chargers, they had a great OC and they had some good players. They didn't have the head coach right. Right. So you're like, okay, they're almost there. But they had some elements and Justin was excellent. I mean, if Kubiak is as good as I think, GM, left tackle, coach, elite defensive edge, Pro Bowl center, star tight end, capable backs. By the way, I thought one of the steals in the draft was the Raiders' fourth round, Mike Washington, running back, Arkansas. That's as good a steal. He may be the best player from the fourth round. So Genty and Washington. It's my take. Jim Jackson, he's an analyst for the Clippers, also Fox Sports and FS1. He's been doing playoff basketball for years. He's joining us now live. So I said last night, you remember Hackashack. And I remember I was covering that Portland series. And I mean, it was ugly. I'm at the Staples and they needed security around Mike Dunleavy. It was ugly.
2: Yeah.
0: But the truth is about Hackashack, it worked to a smaller degree because Shaq was a bad free throw shooter. Wemby's not necessarily a bad free throw shooter. So what Hartenstein did last night, I think for a game, you tolerate it. You're not going to get those calls on the road in San Antonio. Yeah. Secondly, I don't think Adam Silver is going to let you, for a 7'4" athlete that's been dinged up, is not going to let you push, pull, and drag him. So I'm watching Hartenstein last night, and I'm like, this may win you the game tonight. I'm not sure that's a remedy for San Antonio. How did you view it, having played in the NBA for 14 years?
2: Well, first of all, it's good to be back on with you, Colin. Hope all is well. Hope those cigars are treating you well, too.
0: They are.
2: Okay, that's my man. Finally stepped up your game. I love you. Took you some years, but you stepped it up. I love it. Bravo to you. But the game, like, listen, you've been around this before, especially when you're dealing with series, whether that's hockey, baseball, or basketball. You got to win the small battles. It's in particular when you lose at home the first game when you're the favorite team. So being able to be more physical with Wemby at home, you got to take that. Now, keep in mind, you know, Mark Daigneault and the Oklahoma City Thunder understand that the same kind of calls they got away with at home against OKC, they're probably not going to get away with in San Antonio. Okay, they understand that. But you got to win these small battles. What I thought Hartenstein did a great job of was not only being physical with Wemby, but he attacked him on angles on the offensive glass by moving Wemby around a lot, by getting Shea off the ball, forcing Wemby to have to shade towards the side of the court that SGA was on. That allowed Hartenstein to really impact the offensive rebounding game, which gave OKC a lot more possession. So will they be as physical in the next game? No. Now, we'll tell at the very beginning of the game, Colin, because the officials are going to set the tone with that about how you're going to be able to guard Wemby, what the physicality is off the ball also. Keep your eye on that. Off the ball contact. A lot of officials understand that going to the basket, you can test. Okay, we can make those calls. But where they're really kind of laser pointing their sights and their emphasis is kind of off the ball. So keep our eye on that early in the game, off the ball fouls, but also too, how you can guard Wemby, especially when he's attacking the basket for the offensive rebound or when he's in transition.
0: You know, Adam Silver suggested about 6 months ago, he goes, listen, because of stadium deals, maybe we can't shrink the schedule. Uh-huh. But what if we took 12-minute quarters to 10? And it sounded kind of kooky. But I have last 2 years, Halliburton, Tatum, Dylan Harper, mm-hmm. J-Dub. These are quads, ACLs, hammies. A lot of them, Jim, they're non-contact injuries.
2: Yeah,
0: LeBron talked about it. Yeah, LeBron talked about it earlier this year. He's like, the game is so fast that these are soft tissue injuries. They're non-contact.

0: context, mm-hmm. this is the second year in a row in the playoffs. It's going to be basically whoever's healthy wins. That's not what sports is about. I do think watching last night, remember the Oklahoma City game this year with the Lakers? Austin Reeves, Luka, boom, done. You're like, what in the world? I wonder, as a former player, do you look at these injuries and think maybe the 10-minute quarters, it's not going to change basketball that much, is not a terrible idea?
1: Well, it's not, but to me, the game itself, listen, back in the 50s, 60s, 70s, the game was up and down, okay? They had a fast tempo game. People think that this is new, but what the difference is, it was more straight line, okay? Back then, they were scoring 115, 120 points in the 60s, 70s, okay? But it was more straight line. The movements, the quick twitch muscle, side to side, the agility part, that's what's impacting players today, okay? That's why you got a lot of these soft tissue, non-contact injuries. Now, a lot has to do with individual workouts during the summer, how much stress they're putting on their bodies. Yes, we played ball back in the day, but it was more so one choreographed game. It wasn't individual workouts as much. You did work on your game, don't get me wrong, but the amount of pressure that these young men and women are placing on their bodies from a young age, now when you start to build upon these games and you start to play 60, 70, 80 games, now your body reacts in a different way. I don't know if reducing it to by 8 minutes a game is going to counteract the activities in which these young men and women interact with in the summertime and how they train their bodies and how the game is being played. And also, too, think about it from a records perspective. Now it puts a lot of those records that are already in place kind of at jeopardy, because now you're trying to compare these young men and women, if they take it to 12, from 12 to 10, the records now in the NBA begin to be skewed because the number of minutes are different. The game is played a little bit differently. So I don't want to see it. I want to see some data on being able to pull back some of the training aspects to help these young men. So we do have our very best players playing basketball at the right time, which is now.
0: So I said it about the Knicks all year. I'm like, They're good, but I'm not even sure they're very good. And then Mike Brown smartly said,
1: "Why not? Well, why not?"
0: Well, my take was always
1: very good,
0: because your two best players were defensive liabilities, and then you go into these series. Okay. Now the Eastern Conference is a mess. I mean, Atlanta's not a good team. But I thought your two best players, one of them has to defend. Steph wasn't a great defender. Klay Thompson was, right? Like if you go back to Magic, wasn't a great defender. Well, he had Michael Cooper and they had Kareem guarding, right? Like, so you have to have somebody, if you have a star like a Luka or a Steph, that's not a great James Harden, by the way, he could always use, you know, Donovan Mitchell and Harden. Neither one's a great defender. I think they have a ceiling. Right. So I said, Cat, Jalen Brunson. But what the real problem was to me, as well as that, was the team was too Brunson ball centric. So Mike Brown's like, we're going to have him play more off ball. Cat is now going to be point center, a little Jokic. And I got to tell you, I watch them now and I'm like, oh, it's a different offense. I feel like we saw an 8-seed Miami a couple years ago get to the finals. Like, teams get hot. But I honestly, when I watch the Knicks now offensively, there are times they look unstoppable. What could they, if they got past, could they match up to these two teams, do you think?
1: I do. Let me go back to the part about the defensive liabilities. You think about this because of Jalen Brunson and Cat. But what you have anchoring that, just like you said about those other teams, Colin, you have Mikal Bridges, Josh Hart, you have Mitchell inside. So you do have a base around those two. If they get beat, you do have some help. So you do have support from the defensive end. And I think that's why they've been much better late in the season, too, because those guys have really covered up for some of the mistakes that may happen between Jalen Brunson and Big Cat. But the way this team is playing, think about this. At the beginning of the season, you want to get the ball out of Jalen Brunson's hand to kind of eliminate the wear and tear on his body, get everybody else involved. But at times, man, you got to get the ball to your best player, especially when it's crunch time. He makes the play. So Mike Brown kind of put that to the side a little bit. But when you're in this situation, I've been around this for a long time. I haven't won a championship, but I've been deep in the playoffs, and I've watched a lot of games, been to a lot of stuff, championship series. Each game is different. The playoffs are different. you have to be able to adjust offensively to what the defense is doing. So now they're placing Cleveland, Atlanta, these teams in a different situation that they haven't seen, which is Cat in the middle of the court, high elbow, initiating some offense. Now they have to go against a different game, defensive game plan that they studied. Now you're playing Jalen Brunson off the ball. When he gets it on that second side, now he's able to go before the defense shift. That's just intelligent basketball to me. Now, will Cleveland make the adjustment to that, get up into Cat a little bit more, force him to be uncomfortable and not make those plays? Of course they will. But at the end of the day, this is the beauty about a seven-game series, Colin, is the game within the game. Each game has its own makeup. Each game is totally different. What we saw game one, game two, for whatever, with Cleveland, it may be different in game two, okay? How they attack, but how New York will respond to that. But at the end of the day, number 11, you got to get the ball in his hands, okay? Whether that's off the ball, somebody else brings it up, he makes so many things happen. I know sometimes it might be ball-centric, but at the end of the day, for a coach, I want my best player with the ball in his hands so he can make decisions. That's called trust.
0: So you do NBA and college basketball. So I want to ask you about the draft. So it's a very, very good draft.
1: Yeah.
0: I remember earlier in the year, back in November, somebody told me, watch Darren Peterson. And Kansas was on, like somebody texted me, he's on tonight, watch him. I did. And I text that person, I feel like I'm watching 18-year-old Kobe Bryant. I'm like, that kid's crazy. And then, you know, you hear the hammy stuff. He missed a lot of games. And then I watched A.J. Jabonta, who I don't think has quite the refined offensive game yet, but he's amazing. Cam Boozer, Caleb Wilson, Acuff. There's a lot of good players. If you were a GM, and you do a lot of college basketball, who would you pick number one and why?
1: Well, A.J. Jabonta has probably the highest ceiling out of that group. Darren Peterson is probably the more defined player along with Cam Boozer as far as how they play NBA ready. I had Darren Peterson against Baylor. I mean, the difference with him and other college players, how he got to his spots was incredible. Now, he was limited a lot by the cramps and sometimes being taken out of the game. So we didn't get the full breadth of how good this young man can be. Plus, he's from Ohio, you know, so, you know what I'm saying? God, I got to give him some love there. But the highest motor, Caleb Wilson, is kind of like a KG type, relentless, has a chip on his shoulder. You compare Acuff, I had him during the tournament, to a Dame Lillard. His control of the game, the ability to get to his spots, to set up his teammates, and for a high usage player, highly intelligent because he didn't turn the ball over. So this draft in itself, Colin, is like, okay, what are our needs? And what happens is a trickle-down effect. That first pick is going to dictate and make that second pick on where everybody lies. Because I call games for the Clippers. We were able, through the Indiana.
0: Just lost his audio, Jim Jackson. So he does call games for the Clippers. I've not heard that. Acuff, his comp is Dame Lillard, which is little small, not going to defend, but is a bucket. Is he there? Can you hear? Okay, now Jim is back. So with what you said, let me center in on one player. Okay. So I had a scout in the Eastern Conference say, I like Cam Boozer. I'm not sure he's ever an all-star. I'm hearing people this week say, oh, I take him number one. Give me your – I mean, Carlos Boozer wasn't the most athletic guy either, but he's a solid veteran. Break down Cam Boozer for me. What is he going to look like as a pro?
1: Okay, let me posture this by saying this. Five of our top maybe 10 players are non-athletic players. Jokic, Sengun, Jalen Brunson, Luka Doncic, SGA. You can even throw Jason Tatum because he's not overly athletic, okay? But what do they have? They have skill set. They know how to play. They facilitate, they rebound, they shoot. Cam Boozer fits that category, okay? Derek Queen down in New Orleans is not the most athletic player, but he's going to be a dominant force in his league. You know why? Because they know how to play the game. So much we're getting caught into, he's not as athletic. But what about the IQ, the ability to dissect the game? Big shot moments, he doesn't run from it, okay? So will he be a cat? I don't know. But I tell you one thing, he will be a solid NBA player that could make an all-star game, depending on the team that he goes to and how he's surrounded. But the ability to play the game, to me, and I just broke down those five players that I gave that are non-athletic players, and they all had a similar conversation about, well, Jalen Brunson, what can he play? He went in the second round, Colin. He can't defend at the point guard. He's too slow. Can he get by people? Okay, well, where's those scouts at right now? Okay, Sengun. Well, he's a little overweight, chubby. He doesn't get off the ground. Jokic. Look where they're at, because it's in here. And now you surround them with the right chemistry, the right players, and all of that flourishes. So to me, I love Kambusa for how he plays the game. And that's what you want with a young player, the maturity, the intellect, but the ability in the heat of the moment. And I saw a lot of his games and had their game as well. When it counted, he was right there. He was there, not afraid of the moment.
0: Yeah. As we watch Wemby, I said nothing really compares to him. I do think if you go back to go take Lew Alcindor, last 2 years at UCLA, first 3 years in Milwaukee when he ran the floor. I've seen video of it. I don't remember it. I've seen video when he played with Oscar.
1: Right.
0: And I'm like, Wemby, you know, he can't shoot threes like Wemby, but nobody did. I'm like, that's the only player I've ever seen that I thought, there was about a 6 year period with Lew Alcindor and Kareem that it was like, I can't believe he runs the floor like that. There's old video at UCLA. I'm like, that is crazy.
1: When he was running? When in high school, Lew Alcindor. Who to me, by the way, collectively is the greatest basketball player to ever, collectively, high school, college, pro. If you put all of his accolades together, what he was able to accomplish throughout his career, okay, just pure basketball. Nothing really stacks up to that. Now, let me throw a name, and I said this from the very beginning. Ralph Sampson. Yep. Ralph Sampson at Virginia, three-time National College Player of the Year, at 7'4", the agility, the ability to jump hook, the sky hook, had a nice little jump shot. He impacted defense at the rim. Now, this is Ralph Sampson Wemby 5.0. Okay, that's because his ability to stretch the court, to put it on the deck, to attack off the dribble. The comparisons to me with Ralph, because of body size, the ability to block shots, the ability to run the floor, to make plays off the dribble, okay, are eerily similar, okay? But what Wemby brings to the table, because he was once a guard, is his ability at 7'6", 7'7", or whatever he may be, Colin, to go off two dribbles and pull up. To, in transition, that first OKC game, near the logo, to catch and shoot. That's the evolution of where the game is at. And you see a Ralph Sampson-type player and what Wemby is able to do and how he's able to impact the game. And think about this, Colin. He's just now learning how really to play. His body, he gets bumped. He's off balance at times. His body has not caught up with his skill set yet. Give him 2 to 3 years. I'm not saying he has to put on weight. He's going to physically mature, okay? And now you're not going to be able to bump him as much. Yeah. Move him off his spots. Get up underneath him. A lot like when Dirk got in the league. I remember guarding Dirk when I was in Sacramento. This is 2002. I could get up into Dirk and move him off his spot. 2 to 3 years later, that wasn't happening. It just wasn't happening, you know? And that's what I see with Wemby, his evolution. But once again, with the Spurs, look how he's surrounded. Yeah. Look who's around him. That allows him the freedom to do what he needs to do, the space in which he needs to work, and the ability to create, because he's still not a high-volume shooter. He's so unselfish with the ball. So we're just seeing a microcosm about how great and impactful this young man is ultimately going to be.
0: Jim Jackson, maybe I'll have a David off tonight in the backyard.
1: Hey, listen. They have a Dominican one right now. And I'm a big Cuban guy. But this, and I love Davidoff, but this one here, Colin, trust me when I tell you, they went Nicaraguan a few years ago. They tapped into the Dominican market. It is tasty.
0: Jim Jackson. Great seeing you as always, buddy. You did great.
1: Always,
0: work.
1: Brother.
0: All right.
1: All right, college, you too, man. Joyce, college. How's Chicago treating you, man?
0: Oh, I love it. I love Chicago.
1: Even in the winter? Are you crazy?
0: I like it in the winter.
1: Yeah, exactly.
0: I love it in the summer, fall. I like it. Okay.
1: So you like 3 months, huh? 4 months.
0: Maybe five.
1: Okay, there we go. All right, man. Talk to you, brother.
0: You bet.
1: All right.
0: He does a lot of college basketball. You know, it's always funny whenever Ralph Sampson, Jason, when Ralph Sampson's name comes up. So you're too young.
2: Well, he was at UVA, and I was growing up in Virginia, but yeah.
0: He was. I can remember games with Dick Enberg, Billy Packer, and Al McGuire. Ralph Sampson for 3 years was the face of college basketball in Virginia. And I, one time when I worked at the other place, I was in line for lunch. And all of a sudden, I'm just talking, and this young lady in front of me, I talked to everybody. She mentions Ralph Sampson's her dad. That poor girl. I spent 10 minutes telling her Ralph Sampson stories. Then I'm thinking, oh, it's her dad. She probably knows. that was when the ACC, the Big East, if you didn't see Ralph Sampson play, it was like the Wemby discussions.
2: When Wemby hits the ground, do you not just kind of sort of send up a quick prayer? Because he started doing this thing the wrist.
0: Oh, yeah.
2: And I'm like, oh my gosh, his wrist is broken. It's over.
0: Oh yeah.
2: He violently falls to the ground. He's like a little young baby who's just learning to walk and just keeps falling down, a baby giraffe maybe. And I just get worried for Wemby. And I remember Ralph Sampson being a toothpick. Yeah.
0: I remember saying this a couple years ago on the air about Anthony Davis. Like, he was playing too much outside. He would slash to the rim, be a cutter. I'm like, Anthony, stay within 10 feet of the basket. Stop all the cutting. You're ending up on the floor constantly. Yeah. Anthony Davis had about a 2-year stretch where he didn't get hurt because he reestablished himself 12 feet in. I don't want Anthony Davis cutting through the lane. Like, sometimes with Wemby, I'm like, bro, just go park it low. Yeah.
2: Well, just Patrick Ewing, Olajuwon, Shaq, David Robinson, these guys were always healthy because all they did was sit in the post. They're not doing all these glamorous moves trying to take you off the dribble. Wemby's trying to take guys off the bounce from the 3-point line, Colin. It's like he forgets how big and long he is. It's just awkward sometimes.
0: Almost 30 years ago, scientist Gary Kehoe drank a cup of tea with a strange mushroom floating in it. 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
0: LeBron James taking veteran minimum, quote, not in the cards at all. 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Defensive liabilities. 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
0: 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I can't wait to watch that documentary. Now, with the World Cup, we have a team that has all sorts of skill, and we're not playing well. So the World Cup is fascinating. We have drama. You know, you with the World Cup, it's every 4 years. So you're trying to, you want to be healthy and you want to kind of be clicking. You want your young players to kind of be coming into their own. Your old players are healthy. We don't have a lot of old players and our young guys are not clicking. So the World Cup is going to be, and it's on our soil. It's going to be absolutely fascinating. And it's just the opposite. I mean, our World Cup team, the United States men's national team, is the opposite of every other team. We actually do have multiple scores, great skill, and we're not very good in goal. Now, we never like our coach, especially if we lose. We always want to fire him. We always blame the coach for everything. But we generally come in unified to the World Cup. I always feel like, hey, we don't have, you know, we may not have the Netherlands or France or, you know, the talent, but we come in unified. Now we have talent. Maybe that's just what happens with ego. Now we have the talent, and I'm not 21 days into the World Cup, 3 weeks out, and I'm not sure our chemistry's good. They like the coach. We're not good in goal. It's just the opposite of all our issues. I mean, maybe that's just the reality of, you know, a big budget movie. We've got global players now. We've all got a little more entitlement, but I don't know. I've never gone into a World Cup. I always kind of knew, here's our ceiling. Can we get out of the group stage? I mean, could we be one of the 8 most talented teams? I don't think that's crazy anymore. I don't know if we're getting out of the group stage. I have no idea. Chemistry feels weird. J-Mac with the news.
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3: All right, speaking of chemistry, let's go to Aaron Rodgers and Mike McCarthy. And I know people are kind of worn out on Rodgers, but this is an interesting one, okay? McCarthy seems very excited that he's having a full circle moment with Aaron Rodgers. Now, we have some great backstory on this, but first, let's just hear a little quote about the McCarthy-Rodgers reunion.
7: I encouraged him for an outside perspective to interview Mike. Not thinking that he even would, honestly. Just because the way the league goes and the trend, you know, it's kind of like whoever worked with Sean, you know, Kyle or one of those guys, Matt now, you know, gets a, you know, a lot of looks and multiple guys in those trees have. But then when it became more serious, I was thinking, wow, that'd be a really interesting thought to come back and play with Mike.
0: Yeah, it did not end on good terms.
3: Okay, I'm glad you said that. So a friend of the show, Tyler Dunn, who comes on regularly, he's the one who wrote the article about the breakup. Colin, I was just reading it during the commercial break. It was nasty.
0: Oh, yeah.
3: I mean, some of the stuff in there, Rodgers and McCarthy wouldn't get along. McCarthy would send in a play on the headset. Rodgers would just look at his teammates and go, no. And then McCarthy was so sick of him, according to this article by Tyler Dunn, he would just check out of the team building and go get massages. And a lot of it dates back to the draft. You know, Rodgers felt very slighted. The OC of the Niners, who had the number one pick, was McCarthy.
0: Right.
3: They ended up taking Alex Smith. Rodgers held that against him. For
0: Well, and Aaron's history, and even Aaron, he may not admit this, he's been a little bit of a grudge holder.
3: You think?
0: Yeah, Aaron's not been, hey, let's wash our hands of it. Aaron's been, he can be a little petty, a little bit of a grudge holder, so... I mean, again, this is camp. Everybody's in good mood. But I said this idea that everything was good. I had it sourced with two people in that huddle. You know, like it wasn't always great. It was pretty ugly that final year.
3: Yeah. Now, to be fair, there is a world where this is kumbaya early. We've talked about the schedule.
0: Yeah.
3: Maybe they get going early. They're 6-2. Everything's great. Colin, I just care about what happens when the adversity hits. Coming out of the bye. Bengals, that's a tough game. There'll be dogs. Eagles, back-to-back, that's rough. Broncos, you love. Texans, Jags, Ravens. That is a gauntlet of five straight. You think it falls apart?
0: Well, I think Pittsburgh, I don't think Pittsburgh's as good as Philadelphia or Denver or Houston and Baltimore's roster. So, you know, it's like LeBron said, you know, about losing to OKC. We didn't get out-hustled. We didn't get out-smarted. We got outplayed because they have more talent. Mm-hmm. I think Pittsburgh's roster is solid. I thought Aaron did a good job to kind of galvanize the offensive line last year, but I don't think it's a – I don't think they have a great GM currently. I don't think it's a great roster. I mean, their leading receiver last year, I think, was a running back.
3: Yep.
0: I mean, so they were dumping the ball off to a running back because Aaron didn't trust his protection. You know, they didn't have a number two receiver. So, you know, one of the reasons I defended Aaron, it's a broken culture. He kind of fixed it. And they don't have enough. When DK Metcalf got suspended for two games, who do you throw to? I mean, tight ends.
3: Tight ends, yeah.
0: And Washington got banged up late. And it's like, it's just, there's not a lot to work with here. So I don't think their roster is that great.
3: Agreed. All right, let's move to the NBA, Colin. It was the dunk heard round the world last night. My man, Stephon Castle. Take a look at this, Colin. Unbelievable thunder. I mean, that is just violence. I've watched this probably 73 times since it happened. In the moment, I'm like, that might be the greatest dunk I've ever seen in the playoffs. Some people mentioned the Scottie Pippen over Patrick Ewing. You remember that one in Chicago? This was on the road, so the crowd didn't go crazy. I mean, Colin, that is unbelievable. I need your thoughts on this because you haven't spoken on it yet.
0: Yeah, it's always, the great dunks are usually like this. You get a running start. Almost all great dunks. I think the best in-game dunker I've ever seen is Vince Carter.
3: Yeah.
0: I think Michael Jordan, Dr. J are the next tier. Some of Dr. J's dunks look like slam dunk contest dunks in games. So there's Vince Carter, MJ. There was a guy named David Thompson.
3: Yes.
0: Yeah, David Thompson. David Thompson played in the ABA, I think, for Denver. There's some video on him. Clyde Drexler, by the way, in college and pros. Solid. was Dominique Wilkins, obviously, is a legend. I remember where I was. I worked at the NBC affiliate in Vegas, and we used to have a news sports feed that came every night. And I got a piece of video of some guy at the University of Georgia. I didn't know his name, and I couldn't, because back then we didn't have the internet and computers. I'm like, who is this? It was Dominique Wilkins. So,
3: hey, let me ask you about Castle, because he's catching a lot of heat today. 9 turnovers. He has 20 turnovers in 2 games.
0: Well, he's not a point.
3: He's not a point guard. He's 21 years old. Their point guard, De'Aaron Fox, is out. Then Harper gets hurt last night. He's out. And, oh, by the way, Steph, can you go guard the 2-time MVP? We need you to lock him up.
0: Yeah.
3: Like, are we really going to bury Castle for this? Now, he is I think his assists are, he has 18 assists or 19 assists and 20 turnovers.
0: Well, yeah, we're not everybody. I mean, let's be honest. He's being asked to do something, which he's good enough to do at high school, AAU, and college. When you get to the NBA, and you're not only in the NBA, you're facing Oklahoma City. So he's good enough to be point against 90% of the league.
3: Yeah.
0: But to ask him in a road game against a desperate Oklahoma City team to play point for the best trapping defensive team in the league, he's good enough to play point most of the time. That environment, he's not a point guard. And, you know, you're seeing the numbers. He's still wildly productive, but that's a huge ask. Yeah. You know, it's, again, rookie quarterbacks can be fine. You didn't want him playing Ray Lewis in the Ravens in Baltimore on a Sunday night. Like, that's not where a rookie quarterback's, they're going to be completely overwhelmed. You need like Brady's 18 years of playing. So it's just too big of an ask for him to play a position he doesn't against that defense.
3: By the way, he led them in points last night. My favorite was, Magic Johnson filled in at center for Kareem Abdul-Jabbar. As a rookie, do you remember that?
0: Yes, I watched the game.
3: Steph Castle's not Magic Johnson. Sure, I'll accept that. Like, what are we doing? People are crazy right now.
0: Yeah, and also, that
3: Magic's
0: was
3: an all-time great. What are we doing?
0: It threw the Sixers. You didn't know what to do when Magic played center. It was like, what is going on?
3: Yeah.
0: All you asked Stephon Castle, you know, he has the ball in his hands. Now you're saying we want it in your hands all the time. It's just. I mean, listen, the downside to youth, you get all this great energy, but we see all your flaws live and on TV, and Oklahoma City's defense is built to create flaws. It's going to heighten all your flaws. You could be a slightly flawed player, and you play OKC desperate last night, and it makes your flaws look like huge liabilities. You wouldn't have seen 9 turnovers against 90% of the teams in the league.
3: Final story, Collins. Kyrie Irving. Now, I've been mentioning the Detroit Pistons as a potential landing spot for Kyrie Irving. There are reports emerging that multiple contenders are monitoring Kyrie. Now, he is 34 years old. He's coming off an ACL. These are not great things.
0: Yeah, I wouldn't.
3: It seems like the Mavs are going to move on. You know, Masai Ujiri, the new president, is doing a full reset. Anthony Davis, very likely to be shipped out of town. I'm just curious. Kyrie Irving, do you think he's appealing? Because remember, Luka got Kyrie, and they went to the finals. Now, this was 2024.
0: Okay, let me ask you. Does he become like an older LeBron or an older Carmelo Anthony? Like, Carmelo, hey, we need you off the bench. Or does he become like, is Kyrie a third option? I'm not building my franchise around him. I can't trust him as a two. Is Kyrie into that stage as an old star where it's like, yo, bro, we just need you to play 22 minutes and be magical in these 22 minutes. But I'm not building my offense around you. Question becomes for LeBron James, are you willing to be a three?
3: And now, one of the spiciest teams, Colin, that emerged is Anthony Edwards, Minnesota Timberwolves. There's a report that Ant is lobbying, can we get Kyrie in here? The idea being, I need another offensive creator. I'm doing everything. Mike Conley's old. The idea of Ant and Kyrie together is pretty nasty.
0: Yeah, but Minnesota demands that you play defense.
3: That's the thing. Finch, I don't think he's going to put up with that. But riddle me this. Would you move off Rudy Gobert to bring in Kyrie Irving? I mean, you still got Naz Reid. You got Jaden McDaniels. I know you want to move Randall. I think that would be a good trade. I don't know if the Mavs want to do that, but you get rim protection. Oh, wait, they've got that in Gafford and Lively. So a lot of moving parts here. I think Kyrie will be on another team for sure this fall.
0: Yeah. J-Mac with the news.
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0: In Chicago, it's the Herd. 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
0: On your team, and my take on Austin is he deserves to get paid. But there is a big gap from $240 million and $180 million, because you can move a $180 million contract much easier than a $240 million. And Austin, back-to-back years, has been banged up in the playoffs, little exposed defensively, athletically, but deserves his money, fun to watch, good player, tough as nails. But Rachel Nichols says, regardless of the contract, the Lakers love him. He's got good vibes around the league.
1: the kind of player he is, the offensive spark that he is. I think the Lakers are going to be forced to pay him more than they would ideally want to, because he is such an important cog of their team, because Luka, that is his guy, and they cannot take away someone who is going to make Luka more comfortable on the court. So they're going to have to pay him what he wants to be paid, in my opinion, because there are plenty of other teams that would make an offer on him.

0: Yeah, I said this earlier. I think he fits the Chicago Bulls really well. With the Lakers, if LeBron's not taking a league minimum and you're playing a max for Luka, and it's a team that's in desperate need of like two OG Anunobis. I mean, they just don't have twitchy, switchable wing defenders, nor do they have a rim defender. I mean, the Lakers need three players who are very good defensive players to compete with OKC and San Antonio. So, and I think Austin, LeBron, and Luka, there's some duplication there. I said yesterday, it's like having breakfast. You have 12 eggs, no toast, no bacon, no sausage, no coffee, no butter, but you got all sorts of eggs. Like at some point, there's a lot of duplication here. Kid's going to get paid. Kid deserves to get paid. But it's just, it's interesting. And I don't agree with a lot of the tiering. There's a lot of players I like more than where they end up. But, you know, we'll see. Matt Hasselbeck stops by final hour. A lot of stuff going on. Beautiful day in Chicago. Maybe sunbathe later today. Take the shirt off. Walk around the park later today. 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
12: NBA playoffs. The Thunder with an 11-0 run in the fourth quarter beat the Spurs 122-113 to even the Western Conference Finals at a game apiece. Shai Gilgeous-Alexander led OKC with 30 points.
19: Waking up this morning, we were probably more desperate than they were. Like just naturally, because we had to get this game or else we'd go on the road down 0-2.
12: Thunder guard Jalen Williams left in the first half with a hamstring injury. Spurs lost Dylan Harper in the third quarter with a leg injury. Stanley Cup playoffs. Golden Knights with a 2-goal third period hold off the Avs 4-2 to steal game one of the Western Conference Final in Denver. Steelers quarterback Aaron Rodgers told reporters Wednesday that this season will be his last in baseball. Shohei Ohtani pitched 5 scoreless, then helped himself with a leadoff home run. Dodgers shut out the Padres 4-0 to win the series in San Diego. That's sports. I'm Ronza Moss.
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22: LeBron James taking veteran minimum, quote, not in the cards at all. Not in the cards. Will not take a player minimum. 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
22: Okay, here we go. Hour 3. Matt Hasselbeck will be around. Well, you watched it, I watched it. Game 1 got huge ratings. Oklahoma City Thunder at home, playing with a lot of pride, evened up the series against the Spurs, 1 game apiece. Head to San Antonio. After watching the game, I have 3 big takeaways, and 2 are not good for OKC. Number 1, J-Dub, Jalen Williams, got hurt again. He's their number 2 scorer, and it's a hammy again. So the number 2 scorer for Oklahoma City will not be 100% the rest of the series. And A.J. Mitchell, young player, got hurt late. Quad strain. Is he coming back? So now Oklahoma City is mostly built, deepest team in the league, to overcome injuries more than any other team. But they're going to become now very SGA reliant. A.J. Mitchell has been a great spark plug. J-Dub gives you 20 with his eyes closed. And, you know, last night SGA delivered. But and Oklahoma City's built for it. But against the Spurs defense, it is less than ideal. That's bad. Second big issue for Oklahoma City. The only way to stop, to this point, Wemby, is to grab him, push him, pull him, hang on him, hack a Shaq. Hack a Shaq didn't work, by the way, long term. And those foul calls
0: They'll double on the road. You're going to get some calls at home. Last night, when Hartenstein had three fouls in the first half, might as well have called eight. You're not getting those calls on the road.

0: isn't is a point guard. He doesn't have a tight enough handle. He's very loose. And when it comes to point guards and quarterbacks, it's all in the details, you know, and he just is not a point guard. He's a great two or a three, whatever you want to label him. I love him. We all love him. He's an ascending star. He's not a point guard. In Oklahoma City, and their trapping defense and depth is a huge problem. Now, De'Aaron Fox is going to come back and play, I would guess, next game. But if Dylan Harper is out, an emerging star, best rookie guard since Magic, they're in big trouble. They are in big trouble. So, I mean, last night, Oklahoma City essentially won on points via turnovers. They had 27. That was the game. The game was on the turnovers. So if they don't get at least De'Aaron Fox back, they're in trouble. Because right now, we have to be totally honest about this, and nobody wants to hear this, in OKC, San Antonio's been the better team. Better field goal percentage, better three-point percentage. They have the best player in the series, points in the paint. Oklahoma City is looking up. I mean, they had to go to Hack-a-Shack last night, which, in the moment, can work. You know how it works. That you're not going to get those calls on the road. Go look at the history of the Utah Jazz with Jerry Sloan when they played really physical basketball. They go on the road. They never had a great road record despite the fact they were getting to the finals. They should have had a better road record. They were unbeatable at home because at home they got the calls. On the road, they didn't get as many calls. And so, like Hartenstein last night, you could have had seven fouls, and they're going to call every one of those. Hack-a-Shack always worked way better when Shaq was on the road. So I think San Antonio's better, shooting better, points in the paint. They have the best player. But Dylan Harper not being available, and De'Aaron Fox not at 100%, and the way OKC is constructed is a problem for the Spurs. So I think Oklahoma City has more issues, but the one issue San Antonio has with Dylan Harper out, that could unravel the whole series. Second year in a row, by the way. Some of these injuries are non-contact. Second year in a row, NBA stars. This is what LeBron has talked about. I mean, quads, ACLs, hammies, non-contact injuries for at least half of them. This game is so fast now. This is when Adam Silver suggested 10-minute quarters, not 12, to shrink the game. Everybody went, whoa, I don't know. Maybe it's not a bad idea. So here's SGA after evening the series last night.
1: There's nothing special that you can do. Like, every team has their identity. And when they impose their identity more than the other team does, they usually win. We were probably more desperate than they were. Like, just naturally, because we had to get this game or else we'd go on the road down 0-2. So, yeah, some of it was that. But nonetheless, you still have to go out there and do the job.
0: All right, so Aaron Rodgers yesterday went out about halfway through our show and said, hey, this is going to be the last season. And so I always felt when Aaron was in his prime, because he was such a pretty player. I mean, I always thought Elway was better than Marino, but Marino was prettier. The aesthetic, the way he let go of the ball, his release. I mean, Marino was just like magical to watch. Same with Aaron Rodgers. And I don't think Favre's the comp. I always thought Aaron's comp was Dan Marino. You want more titles. You want more trophies, right? Marino didn't get any. Aaron got one. But God, they're beautiful throwers of the football. I mean, Aaron like throws with his feet not on the ground. It's like a magician. It's wild. But I always thought he was a little overvalued in his prime, where people were saying he's better than Brady. And I'm like, Brady's stacking trophies. What are we doing here? This is not baseball where we care about your stats. It's football. Show me your Lombardis. But now I think Aaron's actually massively undervalued. So I want to remind everybody, especially the media that keeps telling me he's washed. He did win the AFC North last year over a stacked roster in Baltimore and Lamar Jackson and Joe Burrow, who played a handful of games, but he did win the North. By the way, at 41, he almost threw as many touchdown passes as Bo Nix, Josh Allen, and Sam Darnold with an awful receiving core. In fact, Aaron was the only quarterback in the league with this stat line: at least 65% completion percentage, at least 24 touchdowns, and seven or fewer interceptions. He was the only guy in the league. Bad receiving core, broken offensive culture, hit and miss offensive line, and an average running back room. In fact, PFF last year went and rated all wide receivers and tight ends in the league, right? Top 50.

0: Steelers had nobody. Arizona had two. Okay, so you're talking about a broken offensive culture for years, a bad receiving room. I mean, I like Freiermuth, but, you know, whatever. They didn't have very good weapons. Offensive line until last year, Aaron gets some credit for this, was sort of disjointed. And so and he carried him to 10 wins. And by the way, he had to win games against the Lions and the Ravens to get into the playoffs. And he was excellent against both, considering what he was working with. Against Detroit, he had 270 yards, no turnovers. Against the Ravens, he had 290 yards and no turnovers. He had to win those games. Those were good teams. There was a lot of pressure. He had a one-man receiving core, and he won both games and played well. So, people will say this, and this always happens. If the ending to the movie is bad, everybody says the movie is bad. Right? You could have had a good movie with a bad ending. People say, well, just see him against the Texans in the playoffs. Folks, Patrick Mahomes played the Texans. His passer rating that day, 19. Sam Darnold was engulfed, played his worst game against the Texans. Go look at Josh Allen against the Texans. The LA Rams had the number one offense in the league. They were a hot knife through butter against the Seahawks multiple times, and the Seahawks had a good defense. But when the Rams, McVay and Stafford and Puka Nacua and Devontae Adams and all the fellas played the Texans, they couldn't move the ball. They couldn't pick up first downs. The Texans had the best defense in the NFL in at least half a decade. It's Legion of Boom good. So this idea, I always thought Aaron, and I was always like, Aaron's good. I think he's better than Favre. Stop with the Brady. I'm not even putting him in the Manning and Joe Montana space. Give me a break. He's great, but stop. Now it's ridiculous. Even people I respect in the media are like, he's not very good. He won the division. It was a good division. Lions-Ravens W's. Look at his stat line. Terrible receiving core. Broken offensive culture. RG, I was like, guys, come on. He inherited a mess, a dysfunctional offensive culture. He's going to be good this year. They got Michael Pittman. He's going to be good. They're going to be good. They're going to vie for the division. First 7 weeks, totally, he could go 6-1, 7-0. I have become the life preserver of sanity with Aaron Rodgers. Here's RG3 yesterday.
1: I think Aaron Rodgers is one of the all-time greats. But I also think that him coming back to the Pittsburgh Steelers makes them legit AFC North title contenders and legit Super Bowl contenders as well. He's got DK Metcalf. They bring in Michael Pittman Jr. from the Colts. They draft Jeremy Bernard from Alabama. And now he's got 6'4", 6'4", 6'1" wide receivers out there that he's used to throwing the ball to. And he wouldn't come back and partner with the guy that he won a Super Bowl with in Mike McCarthy in Green Bay if he didn't feel like they could win it all.
0: You know, see, J-Mac, I am celebrating. The next year, I'm going to celebrate. Well, it'll be about 9 months. I'm going to celebrate one of the top 10 quarterbacks. Our life is better when we have good quarterbacks. That 1 o'clock window by Thanksgiving, you turn it on the red zone, and it's just bad quarterback play. So we got about 15 quarterbacks in this league that are fun to watch, can make plays. Aaron's one of them, wherever you put him at 41, 42 years old. So I'm going to celebrate him.
2: Interesting. So I heard correctly, you think he'll be a top 15 quarterback in the league this season?
0: Yeah.
2: Interesting. Some of the advanced stats had him in like the 24 to 28 range last year, right? Success rate, EPA, all that stuff.
0: You know, 10 wins, 65%.
2: Earlier you said wins is not a quarterback stat.
0: Well, when you inherit a dysfunctional, tone-deaf offense with a defense that was bottom seven in the league, and you win 10 games in a tough division, I'm going to say the quarterback had a lot of influence.
2: So should we make this interesting? You want to do a steak dinner in L.A., Chicago?
0: Dude, I own 4 steakhouses based on beating you in bets.
2: I think you only have 2.
0: I should open up a chain. Jesus.
2: I'll say no playoffs for Pittsburgh. You have playoffs?
0: I think they're in the hunt. I think they're a wild card team. I don't think they're going to win the division. But I think they'll be in the hunt. 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
0: LeBron James taking veteran minimum, quote, not in the cards at all. 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Never in the world's best shape. Defensive liabilities. So when LeBron and company leak, their side leaks, not in the cards, will not take a player minimum. 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
0: 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Well, welcome back. The starting to see camps open up. I think it was Aaron and the Steelers were one of 8 camps that opened. I did appreciate Aaron, who can be a little ambiguity in his game, you know, off season especially, came out and basically said, hey, this is it. So he kind of, no agenda. Here's the plan. One more season. Now the responsibility is on the Steelers. So I appreciated that. You know, we got LeBron in L.A. Everybody's guessing, organization's guessing. And Aaron's like, yep, this is it. And didn't bring it up. Somebody asked him and he said, yep, this is it, which I kind of appreciated because it's a tone setter for the organization. With that, Matt Hasselbeck, 18 years in the NFL, joins us now live hour number 3 on a Thursday. Yeah. When did you know? I mean, Aaron's obviously still good. When a pro athlete who's good, but not what he once was, right? You can tell, you guys know, you work out, recovery is slower, off seasons are harder. Where do you think ultimately pro athletes decide to retire? Is it in the rehab? Is it in the season? Is it after a big hit? Where do you guys decide to retire?
21: I think it's either for a quarterback, it's either in an, during an injury. You know, he had the broken wrist. I think he might have even had, a surgical situation there possibly. I forget. But either way, life's not fun when you're dealing with broken bones and injuries. Or it's mental. Like you're sitting in the run game installation meeting literally at 40-something years old. And you're like, really? I'm doing this all day, every day? Like evens are to the right, odds are to the left. Like what new are we talking about here? We're going away from the safety that's down. Like this is just boring. I'm ready to do other things with my life. I think for a quarterback, it's those things. It's not that you don't believe in your arm or you don't feel like you could still find a way to win. Maybe for other positions like receiver, you feel like you're not fast enough anymore or stuff like that. But for quarterbacks, I think that's why it's so hard for certain guys to walk away. You saw Favre, you see Tom Brady. I think Aaron Rodgers is going to struggle with it at some point as well, even though he said this is his last year.
0: I defended Aaron earlier. I said, everybody wants a voice in life, but Brady kind of fell on the sword in New England. He just like, you know, whatever. And then he went to Tampa, and it should be noted, he may have fallen on the sword in New England, but he bailed on him because he was tired of it. He went to Tampa and moved Arians upstairs, which I didn't blame because I thought he was right. But the point is, Aaron, meanwhile, if he felt something, he said something. He was mostly team guy, but a little bit of an independent contractor. But I kind of feel like at least he's authentic. Like you could argue that, you know, Brady's 100% football. Aaron was 85%. 15% independent contractor, but Aaron would tell you how he feels. And that's just his personality. Were you ever bothered by the fact that sometimes he was a little passive aggressive, or sometimes he didn't kind of fall on the team's sword, which the quarterback's supposed to always do, that sometimes he was public with stuff? Or do you look at that and go, hey, you get in trouble when you do that stuff, you get ripped for it, so I appreciate it?
21: Well, I think everyone's got their own leadership style. His leadership style certainly has been to send a message to coaches, to the front office, to his teammates, when he's talking to media. That's been a thing that he's done. I don't think that needs to be how he does it anymore, though. I think he's just got so much juice, so much synergy with his new coaching staff, respect for the organization. From everything that I hear, his teammates absolutely love him. They get together in downtime and free time, and they talk football and other things. So I don't think he's going to feel the need to do it on a radio show or something like that. I think he's the kind of guy that'll just be like, he's got an issue, it's going to be him and Mike hashing it out. Hey, Mike, remember 10 years ago when we had this exact same thing come up, you know, and this was my idea then, I didn't feel listened to. Hey, what do you think about now? And I think Mike McCarthy in the same way, I think they've got a relationship where there's such a respect there. I mean, when people were trying to put Mike McCarthy and Aaron Rodgers against each other for years in Green Bay, I got to tell you, as someone who's close to Mike McCarthy, never one time did I ever hear him ever even give an inkling of a negativity about Aaron Rodgers. Like, that's unique with coaches. Coaches love to complain about their starting quarterback in some way. Mike McCarthy never did that. So I just think the mutual respect, the history, I do think the leadership style will look different this year for Aaron Rodgers.
0: Yeah, you look at his numbers. I was always a Rodgers guy over a Favre guy. I think there are four or five guys, you know, Mahomes, Peyton, Elway, Brady, Montana, that are above him. You could put him at six. I'll put these on the screen here.
21: But I'll tell you where he's number one. Like, he doesn't turn the ball over. Like, that's the thing that I think, you know, he throws the ball away and doesn't turn it over. You know, that's the thing that I think is his superpower. One of his superpowers. One of his superpowers is what he does at the line of scrimmage, you know, with his cadence and getting us into the right play or out of the wrong play. He's unbelievable at that. He needs to lean into that more. And then one of his other superpowers, something that Mike McCarthy, you know, around a campfire and in too many beers for both of us, will say, this guy is as good as there ever was in the NFL at not throwing interceptions. And that's a superpower. It really is. And Mike McCarthy, who's coached Joe Montana and Brett Favre and a lot of great quarterbacks, for him to sit there and have the admiration for how Aaron does that. He's aggressive as all get out with the ball and yet doesn't turn the ball over a career. It's 22 years now. That's remarkable. And that's, you know, what every head coach will say. Hey, if we just don't turn the ball over and we get turnovers, we win more games. And that's always the formula. So to me, I think that's something that if you want to study or put him on a list, that's where you should start.
0: You know, I said, I started saying this years ago, is that quarterbacking in Green Bay is a totally unique NFL experience. You have no owner. That's something. It's the smallest market, the smallest media. And so unlike Matt Stafford can literally put glasses on and disappear in Los Angeles. But there are places, Buffalo's another one, but they have a hockey team, right? Green Bay, you are there's no owner. The most important position, you can't go to the grocery store. And I always
21: there's 100,000 owners. So that's why you're going to run into the owner at the grocery store. You know?
0: But I used to call it the Green Bay quarterback syndrome, is that you become, I mean, literally it's the Beatles. If they wanted to go back in Liverpool in their prime, like it just, you can't hide. And I do think sometimes it can make it separates you from people, and you kind of get it's a little exhausting. I remember years ago, Damon Stoudemire from Portland played for the Blazers. He said, I really loved playing in Toronto. He goes, they had a baseball team. You know, they had an NBA team. It's an international city. I could hide. He goes, I can't hide in Portland. I'm an NBA player. And I do think being a Packer quarterback, everybody thinks it's great. You were there. If you're the superstar of the league, isn't it kind of difficult?
21: Yeah, certainly. And I saw Brett Favre deal with that. And everyone, you know, when I first got to Green Bay, they would talk about how it's a small market team. Well, our first game that year was in Tokyo against the Kansas City Chiefs. And, you know, I don't know, I probably saw 300 cheeseheads in Tokyo. So I think it's an international team. It's a team that has a fan base that is everywhere, even though they happen to play in a small city in Green Bay. I think the thing that I saw with Aaron Rodgers, and this happens sometimes when you're in an organization for a long period of time and people rise up the ranks there and kind of puff out their chest like, oh, I'm the reason and we're the reason that we have won Lombardi's here and da, da, da, da. A guy like Aaron Rodgers is like, hold on here. I was the reason, or I was a bigger part of the reason why we were winning Lombardi's here. Not this new coach or new staff person or ex, you know, person upstairs. It's a very red tape organization because there is no owner. I remember being there for a special kickoff for like the centennial type season for the Packers. They wouldn't let Desmond Howard work out in the weight room on the treadmill because it was against team policy. You know, there's some things that are just super annoying. He was an MVP of the Super Bowl. There's been three in Green Bay at that point. Like, so like, what are we doing? And I think those are some things that can kind of frustrate you if you're someone like Aaron Rodgers that's just obsessed with getting back and hoisting another Lombardi. You got people in the building that like, maybe, man, you're annoying to me. You don't see it the way I see it. I don't want to be near you. And I think that's some of the rub. It's not so much head coach, quarterback. It's like, it's a great organization. Don't get me wrong. It's awesome. But because there is no owner, there are some challenges that feels like you're working through a governmental organization instead of being like, hey, Jerry Jones, can we get this done, please? Thank you.
0: What exact years were you in Green Bay? What years were those?
21: I was there 98, 99, 2000. So head coaches were Mike Holmgren and then Ray Rhodes and then Mike Sherman. Quarterback coaches were Andy Reid, Mike McCarthy, and then Tom Rossley, Darrell Bevell.
0: So you had some turnover in 3 years.
21: Sure did. And, you know, I think part of the exciting thing for us is they were coming off of two consecutive Super Bowls and everything was on the up and up. Like Mike Holmgren, Ron Wolf, it was just like this match made in heaven. And then Ron Wolf retired. Mike Holmgren left to go to Seattle. Andy Reid left to go to Green Bay. There was a lot of like, you know, the people that had hoisted that Lombardi were all out of the building pretty quickly. And so, you know, I saw it with Brett Favre and he, you know, resurfaced with Mike McCarthy when he came back, and then Aaron Rodgers obviously took over, and then Ted Thompson was there, and then Ted Thompson left. It's a lot of there's been a lot of turnover, even though there's been some consistency. I do think that there's some turnover there, and the people that have kind of been through it through thick and thin, you know, I think that can happen in an organization, especially when you're the guy pulling the trigger, you know, winning all the MVPs that Aaron Rodgers has won.
0: Yeah. Before we let you go, Justin Herbert, not at OTAs. Lamar Jackson didn't show up. Aaron famously went to Egypt after a couple of days. Are OTAs overrated for veteran quarterbacks?
21: No, not really, but they're not all the same. Like there's a phase one, a phase two, a phase three. I think phase three is the most important part. So like this week, I believe would be phase three for the Baltimore Ravens. I would love to see Lamar there. Not because he needs it, but he's got two young wide receivers that were drafted this year. He's got a young left guard that's there. Like it would be such a benefit to the obviously a new head coach. So again, it's not for you necessarily. Like Brett Favre wouldn't come to some of the stuff in the offseason. I benefited as the quarterback that got to run with the ones. But I think the team would have benefited had Brett been there instead of me.
0: Fair enough. Good seeing you, my man.
21: Have a great weekend, Colin.
0: Thanks. J-Mac, it's your turn with the news.
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23: All right, we got game two Eastern Conference Finals tonight at the Garden. Knicks currently 5.5-point favorites. You know, I'm on the Knicks first half -3. I'm just curious. You think the Cavs could bounce back from that loss? Devastating loss, up 22 with about 7.5 minutes left, and to just choke that away. Donovan Mitchell, by the way, did not score in the final 7 minutes. He ran out of gas. I don't know, Colin. I can't make
0: also,
23: a case for the Cavs here.
0: Cleveland didn't just play 7 games with Detroit. Detroit plays defense. Detroit beats you up. Detroit leans on you. So now the teams are equally rested, but I was surprised how much energy Cleveland played with in game one. The Knicks were predictably out of sync. They just offensively, they just couldn't get it right. And that totally predictable. I thought the Cavs first three quarters were great. And then they just hit a wall, but they didn't just go seven games. Detroit's super in the Eastern Conference. Detroit's the most physical team. Now in the West, I would say Oklahoma City is, but in the East, I thought Cleveland just ran out of gas.
23: Yeah, I mean, you could argue Cleveland played a better game against the Knicks than any showings from the Sixers. I mean, that series felt largely just a domination by the Knicks. Here we go. Last 7 minutes and 45 seconds of fourth quarter and overtime. Brunson had 17 points. The entire Cavs team had 11. I mean, Brunson just was unstoppable. And I know, who is it, Becky Hammond, the one who said, you can't go to the finals. You can't win anything with a small guard. Yeah, tell that to Jalen Brunson, who continues to defy all the skeptics who don't think he's a big-time player. I'm just telling you, this guy's so clutch. Remember when we VJ Edgecombe was supposed to slow him down. Remember that?
0: Yeah.
23: Brunson. What a player. All right, let's stick in the NBA. They announced the all-rookie teams, Colin. No major surprises here. Cooper Flagg, obviously, on the first team with Con Knipl. Edgecombe, Dylan Harper, and Cedric Cowherd, who was great for the Memphis Grizzlies. Ace Bailey making the second team. It's funny. For most of the season, Con Knipl, it was like, oh my, what a steal in the draft. I can't believe people didn't take him earlier. Con Knipl in the play-in was awful, okay? And now we have Dylan Harper of the Spurs. Oh, that's why they took him second overall, because here we are deep in the playoffs. Remember, 82-game regular season. Now Dylan Harper's on what? Playoff game number close to like 15, 20? He's at like game 97. He played like 30 at Rutgers last year, and he continues to be awesome. Feels like a pretty strong rookie class, no?
0: Yeah, I mean, that is Ace Bailey's good, too. I don't know, man. That is about as good a first team all-rookie team as we've had in a long time. Dylan Harper could be all-NBA next year. Cooper Flagg could be all-NBA next year. Two of the starting five. And the other guys are really good.
23: Yeah, it's a loaded class.
0: That's a loaded class.
23: And this year's coming group, oh boy, lock in.
0: Ace Bailey didn't want to play in Utah, so that's the interesting one.
23: Well, there's still some chatter he could get moved to Washington if the Jazz move up from 2-1 instead of Walker Kessler. Hey, Ace Bailey, I know you wanted Washington. Washington scattered him heavily. You can go to Washington. Give us the number one pick. We'll see what happens. Final story, Colin, is to the NFL. The Cleveland Browns, the mistake by the lake. It's a fun quarterback competition. Do you want to call it that, or controversy? It's Shedeur Sanders versus Deshaun Watson. And Todd Monken, remember, he was supposed to talk to Deion Sanders at some point. Anyway, here's Todd Monken talking about the battle between the two quarterbacks.
2: Deshaun's athleticism shows up. Obviously, he's had that, but he's had his injuries that have set him back. So, but that's been, I wouldn't say a surprise, but it's exciting to see. It's a weapon for him. It's one of his superpowers, is athleticism. And I think Shedeur's come miles in terms of his progressions, getting the ball out, his understanding of concepts. I think he's really, really come a long way.
0: Yeah, I am really, the Shedeur thing is, I think, you know, and I think Deion Sanders can rub people the wrong way. And I think a lot of his stuff is, you know, it's superficial, whatever. I don't think he's a great coach. I think he's kind of interesting, whatever. But I'll say this. I think Shedeur was underdrafted. I'll say it now. I say it again. Maybe he's not a first round pick. I thought he was late first, early second. But first of all, when you tell me he's not athletic, I watched when he played. He escapes the pocket better than a third of the league. When you tell me he doesn't have a big arm, it's good enough. He throws a very nice deep ball. When you tell me he's kind of wild, I think he throws accurately, moving left, right. Now, he doesn't have great physical traits. He's not super big, super strong, super arm, super mobile. He's B-ish at almost everything.
23: Right.
0: But this, you know, I mean, he's not. He doesn't have a arm, a physicality, a athletic ability, a size. He doesn't. Okay, that's fine. But you can, not every quarterback. I mean, where was Matt Ryan's A? Where was Kirk Cousins' A? Those guys, Dak Prescott. Dak's not a great athlete. Dak doesn't have a great arm. Dak isn't huge. Dak's won a hell of a lot of games being B plus at everything. Now, Dak and Kirk Cousins are also A plus pre-snap. And is Shadur going to put in the time to be great pre-snap? I mean, that's a lot of years and a lot of time. But I don't see, you know, everybody's kind of like, oh, he's not good. This is not a Super Bowl team.

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5: 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I'm going to spend about 3 minutes on something today, and that's about all it's worth. Pablo Torre is a smart guy. I think he went to Harvard. And he just won a Pulitzer Prize for journalism. So much respect to him. I think he's a very, very talented guy. I don't know him personally, but I think he's super talented. He's been doing a story on the LA Clippers and some shenanigans there. Certainly worthwhile. Earlier this week, Pablo devoted a full episode, his latest investigative work, on the O's phenomenon, debunking O's Perlman's tricks. Is he a fraud? No, he's a magician. A mentalist is a magician without the props. Both get invited to birthday parties. We've gone from investigative journalism to debunking the Easter Bunny. Breaking news, David Blaine didn't really float. Pablo, take a deep breath. I love you, man. Magic isn't some peer-reviewed medical journal. It's not an SAT where we review your work. You're watching clips right now. NFL teams, NFL players, coaches invite O's the mentalist to lighten the mood from the grind physically and mentally and emotionally of camp. He's wildly entertaining. And we all know he's not a mind reader. Except Joe Rogan. He's still on the fence. My point is, there's a reason he is invited, like magicians, to these organizations. It's entertainment. Like, is Pablo's next venture proving that Penn and Teller really didn't saw a woman in half? Reportedly, there's a couple whistleblower reindeers going to out Santa that he didn't deliver all the presents in one night down several chimneys. Yes, there I was earlier in my career, sawing J-Mac in half. Also, George Lucas on the hot seat. Pablo's breaking a story. There's no such thing as the Force. It is not with you or against you. It doesn't exist. I like Pablo. He's super smart. I couldn't get into Harvard. I can barely get into Whole Foods. But the point being is, when you win a Pulitzer, there is a certain standard you have to live by. This ain't it. He's a mentalist. David Blaine, Blocks of Ice. You've all seen the David Blaine stuff with Harrison Ford in his kitchen. Harrison Ford, it's like, get out of my house. He wasn't terrified. It was just fun. Mentalists are fun. Magicians are fun. Like when Bill Burr goes on stage, be funny. I don't care how you get to funny. Just get to it. And he does. And O's and magicians, I don't know where the rabbit came from. But I'm like three cocktails deep. That's what I paid for. That's 3 minutes. That's all I'm giving this. That's all it deserves. And I just don't think this deserves scrutiny from a Pulitzer Prize winning, much respect here, great reporter and podcaster.

0: I saved it to the end of the show. I wasn't going to give it too much breathing room. This is all out of love and respect. It's not out of criticism. So, I want to investigate the angry magician who's jealous that he's not as successful. Maybe you can make more lettuce appear, more good gigs appear. I mean, this is all about an angry magician. Magicians are up in arms.
1: Wow. Hey, listen, I did not have on my bingo card 3 minutes on magician / mentalist. Is this a feud? Like a real thing that's happening right now?
0: Yes.
1: I was unaware.
0: And I went down a rabbit hole last night and was ashamed of myself.
1: You should be.
0: And I do this in a lighthearted fashion, and I could not be happier, and nobody's more deserving than Pablo for a Pulitzer.
1: Yeah. So, I'm out on magic, okay? I don't know if you noticed, but we were at a birthday party over the weekend. There was a magician there. He was wearing a tuxedo. Did you see him? My wife sees him and is like, let's get away from this guy instantly. I want no part of these fake mentalist magician types. I got a card up my sleeve.
0: I went to Vegas. Fox had a thing where they had all the Fox people there before it was like a Fox party.
1: Yeah.
0: And we had a guy in Vegas, just like O's. It was great. His name was it Shim Shi in Vegas? I'm telling you right now, okay. If you go to Vegas, book him. Oh my God. It was, Aaron Andrews, Jay Glazer, Bradshaw. We were in, it's entertaining. He was wildly entertaining. Now, listen, I understand I'm going to have to get blowback from ventriloquists, mentalists, and magicians for the next year. I know it's coming.
1: Yeah.
0: I mean, I'm going to be walking by and some guy in the train station is going to yell at me through a sock puppet. My life will never be the same. I'm done today. I may be done forever. Hi, it's The Herd. Almost 30 years ago, scientist Gary Kehoe drank a cup of coffee with a strange mushroom floating in it. 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
19: Game 2 of the Eastern Conference Finals tonight in the NBA playoffs as the Cavaliers and Knicks at Madison Square Garden at 8 o'clock Eastern time. Knicks up 1-0 in the best-of-seven series. Spurs guard Dylan Harper is having an MRI today on a strained hamstring suffered in last night's Game 2 loss in Oklahoma City. In an episode on his Mind the Game podcast with Steve Nash, Lakers forward LeBron James says he hasn't thought much about whether he will play next season or retire. LeBron will be a free agent, and in the pod said he's taking his time with making a decision, but added that winning would be the most important thing. James also weighed in on being swept out of the Western semis, saying OKC had just too much talent. Game 1 on the ice, Eastern Conference Finals, Canadiens and Hurricanes, 8 o'clock Eastern time. Day baseball, Guardians lead the Tigers 2-0 in the 7th, while the Pirates have a 5-1 lead on the Cardinals in the 7th inning. Lions sign linebacker Jack Campbell to a 4-year extension. Brooks Koepka leads the Byron Nelson at 8 under par. I'm Dan Beyer.
20: You want winners? He went 0 for 14 picking bowl games.
21: God bless football.
20: You want hot takes? 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
20: You want baseball news? 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
21: 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That is 877-99 on Fox. I'll clear my throat when you speak. But 877-99 on Fox. I don't care what you want to talk about. I want to talk to some of our listeners. We haven't done enough of it. You can talk about whatever you want. NBA, NFL, you want to ask us about the show, you want to ask me about, I don't know, anything.
22: Wow.
21: Feel free. I might not answer it. Whoa, okay. But 877-99 on Fox, I am promising the listeners this. Whatever we're doing, whatever we're talking about, if there is a call on the board, I will stop doing what it is we're doing and take your phone call.
0: But you might not answer it. So it's an ask me anything. It's not an answer me anything.
21: Yes.
0: Okay.
21: Answers are optional.
1: Bet you don't do it in the last hour.
21: I'm taking calls this entire hour, if we have them. We have a big game, too, tonight. Biggest game in a seven-game series. The Knicks and Cavaliers. We had a big game, too, last night. But Dan Beyer was doing the sports update, is he? Mm-hmm. And he had a report on LeBron James and his status for next season and whether or not he's going to retire. And you just started chuckling in here. What happened?
0: What a clown, this LeBron. He expects us all to believe that the greatest basketball player of all time, who's played 23 years now, who's chasing Michael Jordan's ghost, who's, you know, trying to do this and this and that, whose image is everything to him, that he hasn't really thought about next season and that he doesn't know if he's going to play or not. Get out of here.
21: He knows exactly what it is he's going to do. He's the most calculated athlete of all time. He is, right? Is that fair to say?
0: Very calculated, somehow, some way, like Shaq, insecure in ways that you doesn't make any sense.
21: Yeah.
0: And the idea that he hasn't thought much about next year is absolutely insane.
21: Izzy, I'm concerned for Wemby only from this standpoint. When he has a night like he had last night, which by anyone else's measures, okay, he has set the bar so high for himself. Anyone else, Hartenstein has 21-17. We are raving about him.
0: Yeah.
21: But my wife actually said to me, off game for Wemby last night.
0: Wow. He's already reached the level where Abby knows when somebody's had an off night.
21: She wanted to watch the game to watch him, and that's how you know how big of a star he actually is.
0: Of course. Yes. Yeah. Like anybody who's not, he's the type of guy that will absolutely bring non-avid NBA fans to the NBA because they want to know what this alien is doing. I thought what you were going to say is you're worried about Wemby's shoulder because it seems like all the Thunder players are trying to yank it out of its socket and somehow getting away with it.
21: Right. No, I am worried that he has set the bar so high for himself that 21-17 is a disappointment. That's insane. Like, it really is insane. And I was telling you earlier, I know Oklahoma City feels better. Their fans feel better. They knotted that series up at one game apiece. But I wouldn't feel that good if I were them because Fox is out. They had injuries last night. I know Oklahoma City has some injuries as well. I wouldn't feel so great if I'm Oklahoma City. That wasn't a convincing victory. And the Spurs still had a chance to win that game. Fourth quarter, they did.
0: Yeah, I mean, we mentioned Isaiah Hartenstein or Wemby getting fouled by Isaiah Hartenstein and Chet Holmgren all the time. If those fouls get called, that dude can't play very many minutes, right? He's going to foul out. And I would imagine after all this discussion, after the edit that NBC played on national TV, and I'm sure the Spurs will put together a video edit to send to the league and say you missed a million calls on Wemby, that Hartenstein's probably going to be in foul trouble the entire game or be taken advantage of to the point where he has to get pulled and not play a whole lot. So I do think if I am, like you're saying, if I'm the Thunder and Jalen Williams is out again with a hamstring injury, Shea did sort of shake off the rust in game one and look more like himself in game two, but there's not a whole lot to say to yourself, yeah, I'm definitely going to win this series.
22: For me, the Thunder are still the clear favorite in the series, but to your guys' point, the thing that I've been the most impressed with from the Spurs is that every punch the Thunder throw, they do have a counter. Most teams get overwhelmed by OKC. Yeah. When OKC goes on a run and they go up double digits, it's over. This Spurs team, they lose last night, but they do hang in there and make it a contest against this Thunder team almost every time.
0: But to me, I mean, it's a simple analysis in this game, in this series so far. Spurs don't turn the ball over. They're up 2-0. Right. In game one, if they don't turn the ball over as often, they probably don't need overtime to win that game. In game two, if they don't turn the ball over that often, they're probably, you know, right there at the very end and could take that game.
21: Yes.
0: And that, you know, is directly tied to their lack of point guards. De'Aaron Fox being out, Dylan Harper missing, effectively the second half yesterday.
21: Yes.
0: It's a very likely if, right? These guys will likely play better at home, right? If they play better at home, if those guys shoot better, the other rotation guys shoot better at home, it should be relatively easy for the Spurs, you know, maybe 8 to 10 point win.
21: Yes.
0: So, yes, I'm with you, Taylor. I think all things looking the way they're looking right now and having the history of what the OKC Thunder can do and have done, you could still call them slight favorite, however you want to call it. But looking at this next game, if you get De'Aaron Fox back, which I don't know if that's going to happen or not, mm-hmm. I think the Spurs have to be feeling really good about themselves.
21: As I promised, if you call, I will answer. Let's go to Chris in Phoenix. Go ahead, Chris. You're on Fox Sports Radio.
2: How are you?
21: Hey, what's up?
2: Not that much. I was just listening to somebody else this morning talking about Eli Manning being a Hall of Famer and just bored driving around DoorDash. But am I just a bitter Eagles fan, or do you actually think he's a Hall of Famer? Anyone with a 50-50 record and led the league in interceptions, joke to me. But I don't know if that's just a...
21: Well, here's what I would say. He led the league all time in beating Brady in the Super Bowl. And so, I mean, you know... I think he's a Hall of Famer. What else can you say? He's a two-time Super Bowl champion who played in the biggest market in the country for one of the staple organizations in the league. He's getting, and he has that last name.
0: Now, if he makes a Hall of Fame, it's a product of ring culture.
21: Yes.
0: And it's terrible. Yes. It's terrible. It should be a postseason Hall of Fame, right. Separate Hall of Fame. Separate Hall of Fame just for the postseason. But yes. His whole career does not deserve Hall of Fame.
21: Yes, Chris, thank you for bringing us sports radio. I was listening to somebody
0: also,
21: in the morning.
0: Don't double dash anybody.
21: Right, well, I'm listening to somebody in the morning. Don't remember his name or hers. And now I'm bored in the afternoon. And so I want to take their take and give it to you guys and get your thoughts on it. And I love you.
0: That's how you stay entertained while you're door dashing.
21: Yes. Mikey A., Eli Manning, Hall of Famer?
3: Absolutely not, but it's more funny to me that somebody can give a take in the morning that can just sit with you like a splinter in your mind all day. Yeah. And you just like, you know what? I have to call another show to get this out.
21: Yes,
3: I love it.
21: Yes. Go ahead, Iz.
0: Either Chris has heard that take so many times that he's just like, can somebody give me a knowledgeable take on this? Or it's the first time he's ever heard and he's like, what? Eli Manning, Hall of Famer? That's crazy.
21: Yes, Taylor.
4: Can I pitch you guys on an idea that I had from the Thunder-Spurs game yesterday?
0: Only if it comes with a little bit of music.
21: Right.
4: No, not a soccer idea.
3: Otherwise,
4: okay. No, it's no imaging.
21: All right.
4: So Mortal Kombat has a movie. And, Stu, I don't know if you ever played the Mortal Kombat video games. But
21: I have, yes.
4: The finishing moves, the fatality. Mm-hmm. When you hit your fatality on an opponent, the game's over right there. Mm-hmm. I think sports should have some type of rule where if a team gets such a great play, a moment of the game, if we could all agree this move was the fatality, basketball is probably the best case for this. Because when Stephon Castle dunked on Isaiah Hartenstein,
21: yes,
4: the game should have ended and the Spurs go up 2-0 right yes. there.
21: Did you see Wemby's face as he was running back to play defense? He couldn't believe that he just threw it down that hard. I mean,
0: I think the Rucker and all the parks have that rule, right? Where it's just like a great play and everybody just, it's chaos and everybody runs on the floor. It's over, game over. I don't think the NBA can adopt
21: that. Dan, I'll get to you in just a second. I'm not certain that was the play of the game. The Wemby putback, where he put back his own shot and dunked it. I mean,
0: that was his offensive strategy for a good portion of the fourth quarter. Just throw it up there. I'll just get it back.
21: Everyone was injured. He was playing. He was out there with Harrison Barnes.
0: Not a bad strategy.
21: No. Go ahead, Dan.
23: It was that play, by the way, that it reminded me of like in eighth grade when there's the one team that has the 6'6" kid. And there's no one on the other team that's above 5'6", and he just does whatever he wants. Yeah. That was the Wemby play. Question, though, to pose to you guys. Would the Spurs be up 2-0 or down 0-2 if Eli Manning was on the Spurs?
4: That's 1-1.
23: No, I mean, okay.
3: Quarterback.
21: It's the postseason, Mikey. I mean,
0: wow, the Manning to Wemby connections would be wild.
21: So the Eli one is actually interesting. If you think about it, if you peel it back for a second, he made the playoffs twice.
0: Right.
21: His entire career. He made the playoffs twice. The two times he made it, he won the Super Bowl and did so against what we consider to be the greatest quarterback of all time.
0: So
21: he'll get in because of that and the last
4: hold on,
21: name.
4: Like three
21: but
4: times.
21: Maybe he shouldn't be in.
23: He made it three times because there was the boat trip, right?
21: Yes.
4: Eli Manning made the NFL playoffs six times.
23: Six times.
21: Wait, really?
4: 20.
23: They just didn't win a game outside of those two runs.
0: That's what it is.
4: Yes. 05, right. Wild card. 06, wild card. 07, Super Bowl. 08, divisional round. 11, Super Bowl. 2016, wild card.
21: So six times for Eli, just two of them are memorable.
0: If he was going to win one game, he was going to win them all.
21: Yes.
0: But he wasn't going to win one very often.
21: But that changes the discussion if he made it to the playoffs six times. What was his career record as a starter? Do we have that?
4: 8-4 in the playoffs.
0: We're really doing work for Chris here.
21: No, for the guy whose show he was listening to in the morning. Yeah. Yes, Dan.
23: I was going to say he's the Marlins. Answer. He's the Marlins of the NFL, right? When they go to the playoffs, he has great success.
0: And the Marlins as a franchise do not deserve to be in the Hall of Fame.
21: Dan, you know what? Thank you. Somehow I got confused, Eli Manning and the Florida Marlins. Because when the Marlins got there, they won the World Series. Yeah. They've only been there twice. 97-03, they won the World Series. Eli made it six times? Six?
3: Those Hall of Fame numbers not looking so good, are they?
22: Stu, I think the better point when it comes I think the better point when it comes to Eli Manning is if he had the same exact career, the Giants had Phil Simms. The Giants have that historic quarterback. If Eli Manning had the same exact career but was on the Jets and brought the Jets two Super Bowls, he's a first ballot. He's walking into the Hall of Fame.
21: I would say if he just made the playoffs six times, he's a Hall of Famer.
0: It's a lot of ifs. If Tom Brady didn't exist, he's definitely not a Hall of Famer because it's not that impressive that he beat Tom Brady.
21: Yes. I am choked up here, Izzy. You might have to take us to the break.
0: Sure thing. 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
1: Shea wants it and gets it. Lifted high left on Castle to the baseline. Steps back, fires from the wing. An 18-foot jumper, nothing but net. Gilgeous Alexander rips the cords. He has 30 in game two.
2: He hasn't been that impressive, is he?
0: He really hasn't. He hasn't been. He's been controlling the game for the most part. I like when he told Jared McCain to shut up after he hit a jumper late in the game. He's like, calm down.
2: Yes.
0: I'm fine.
2: Yes.
0: But he'll get better.
2: His game is not fun to watch. I don't care what anyone says. I said this a year ago, and now everyone seems to be agreeing with me, and perhaps he's playing against Wemby now, and that doesn't help.
0: But he keeps falling down.
2: I mean, the game is he's a flopper. He gets most of his points from the line. He's a great player. He's a two-time MVP. He's a champion. Just not that impressive. Aesthetically pleasing. Not at all.
0: No.
2: Before we get to Dan Beyer and the update, I promised if you call, I will answer them. Let's go to Chris in Sacramento. Chris, go ahead. You're on Fox Sports Radio.
3: Well, thank you, Stu. I appreciate you taking my call. So, remember when Steph Curry hit that three way back in the day, the rival of Steph Curry? Well, that's like when Victor Wembanyama hit that three in game one, just like that. Here's their rival of Victor Wembanyama, even though he's already been here. So it got me thinking, whose career would you rather have going forward? You could have Victor Wembanyama's career going forward or Shohei Ohtani's career going forward. Whose career would you rather have, Mr. Stugot?
2: Wow, that's a good question. Ohtani got a win last night as a pitcher. He had a leadoff home run.
0: First pitch of the game.
2: Yep.
3: First pitch of the game.
2: Yes.
0: But it's from here going forward, so that
2: it's here going forward. I understand that. I would go Wemby. I mean, what do you think, Iz?
0: It's tough, man, because I think both of them have the case for, by the time it's all said and done, being the greatest in their respective sports, right?
2: Yeah.
0: So Victor Wembanyama having the physical height, right, that physical advantage, some people are going to consider that an unfair advantage.
2: Mm-hmm.
0: So I'd go with Shohei, because I don't think Shohei has an unfair advantage. He's built like a big dude, but not like the biggest dude.
2: Mikey,
4: I have a quick question for Stugot. Well, no, I know Stugot's his answer. Hmm. Is he, when he said, do you remember when Steph Curry hit that three?
0: Yeah.
4: Steph Curry's hit 4,248.
0: No, but the one.
2: Yes, but the one three. Everyone knows the three from
4: really
2: the logo.
4: Knew which one he was talking about.
2: Yes,
4: but I know Stugot's was doing the good thing that he does, which is, yes, I know exactly what you're talking about.
2: It's one.
4: Did you know Izzy?
2: Izzy did know because he's informed, okay, and he has a memory. I did the sports radio thing. I just said,
0: Yeah, you can either. Obviously, he was referring to the one that he pulled up in the tie game against the Oklahoma City Thunder 10 years ago, right?
2: Yes.
0: Which Wemby just did.
2: Of course.
5: So for me, with the Ohtani Wemby conversation,
2: right?
5: It's an easy answer for me. It's Ohtani.
2: What?
5: We saw last night the blueprint for trying to beat Wembanyama, and it's basically try to shove him in a locker.
0: Yeah.
5: With Ohtani, what's the game plan to trying to beat him? Just pitch around him?
4: Shoving him in a locker?
2: You pitch around him, and he's pitching. I mean,
0: get into his bank account and start gambling.
2: Yeah. So that's the part of the future that I was thinking about. If someone really takes a closer look, listen, I don't care how much money you have in your checking account. When $14 million goes missing, you notice it. And so his future, you know, might be a couple of years behind bars for all we know. I'm just saying. Anyway, Dan Beyer has a sports update. Go ahead, Dan.
6: Cavs and Knicks, 8 o'clock Eastern time tonight in Game 2 of the Eastern Conference Finals. It's from the Garden. Knicks up 1-0 in the best-of-seven series. Still waiting word from San Antonio on the status of Dylan Harper, who had to leave last night's Game 2 in Oklahoma City because of a hamstring strain. Tried to return, but the Spurs or whoever that was said, not going to happen. Is LeBron James going to return? We don't know.
7: I'm still in the moment of, like, just taking my time and saying I haven't even really thought about it too much.
6: There it is. That was LeBron on the Mind the Game podcast that he co-hosts with Steve Nash. LeBron, a free agent, and added this.
7: You know, I think at some point, you know, in June, late June, you know, as July rolled around, free agency starts to, you know, gets going. And, you know, as, you know, July rolling, maybe into August, we start to kind of like get a feel of, you know, what my future may look like.
6: Yeah, teams usually in August start their offseason plans. That's usually what happens. LeBron also weighed in on being swept out of the Western semis, saying that Oklahoma City had too much talent. Game one on the ice tonight of the Eastern Finals. Canadiens and Hurricanes, 8 o'clock Eastern time. Lions signed linebacker Jack Campbell to a four-year contract extension, while Giants head coach John Harbaugh says their goal is for wide receiver Malik Nabers to be on the field at some point in training camp following another procedure on his knee. Right now, the Pirates are on top of the Cardinals, 6-1 in the eighth inning in St. Louis. Guardians lead the Tigers by a count of 3-0 in the eighth inning. First round of the CJ Cup, Byron Nelson and Brooks Koepka has the lead at 8 under par. He shot 63 today. Scottie Scheffler, 3 back at 5 under. Stu, back to you.
0: By the way, Mikey, if you really want to sound informed, I'll take it from here. Sure. If you really want to sound informed, Mikey, if you refer to that exact three-pointer that Steph Curry hit, just call it the double bang three, because that was Mike Breen's first ever double bang.
2: The bang bang.
0: Right.
2: Yes.
4: Wow. Bang bang.
2: Chris, do me a favor. Think of another scenario just like that and call in next week. You will host Think About It Thursday. I mean, how about that?
5: That was a great question.
2: It was a great question. Speaking of Think About It Thursday, do you have one for us today, Taylor?
5: Yep, always.
2: All right. Iowa Sam, imaging, please.
8: You know that segment, Talk About It Tuesday, on Hockman, Crowder, and Solero? This is like that, but bigger and better. And 48 hours later, this is Think About It Thursday.
2: All right, so this is Taylor continuing to counter-program a local show here in Miami. Mark Hockman, Channing Crowder, and Solero.
0: That's not his name.
2: I know, and he hates that I do it. So go ahead, Taylor. Take it away.
5: So I saw this one from Underdog on social media. You have 100 attempts at one of these challenges. You win $1 million if you complete it. Which are you choosing? Your four options: tackle Derrick Henry one-on-one.
2: All right.
5: Make a layup on Victor Wembanyama.
2: Mm-hmm.
5: Make contact off Paul Skeens. You can't bunt, though. Right. Clarifier.
2: Mm-hmm.
5: Save a penalty from Cristiano Ronaldo.
0: Man, 100 attempts. Yeah. Now, does it count if Cristiano just misses?
5: No, you have to.
0: I have to
4: great
0: get a hand
4: question,
0: on.
4: Izzy. Great question.
2: Yes. I will also tell you guys this. Me, Mikey A., and Billy Gill spent about a month asking NFL players how much we would have to pay them to let Derrick Henry get a 20-yard running start, and they would have to tackle him. And all of them said, there isn't an amount of money.
5: So for this, for the 100 attempts, I'm going to say your body resets every attempt, because there's a good chance on right. one of these first attempts,
2: yes.
5: you go to the hospital and you're out a significant amount of time. Mm-hmm. So your body resets. We'll turn injuries off for this.
2: Right, you're not going to get hurt to in soccer,
4: channel-
2: though, I mean.
4: To channel my inner Izzy and do a follow-up question, we're talking like Oklahoma drill, right? Where it's not like I have to like follow him through the hole and stuff like that in a game.
5: Correct. It's just you versus Derrick Henry, one-on-one, 10 yards, 10, 15 yards of open space.
0: This is by far the best question I've heard all week.
2: Yeah, it's a good one.
6: I have one question for clarification as well. On the Skeens portion of this, are they 52 fastballs and then he sets us up for an off-speed pitch? Or is it just straight fastballs the whole time?
5: Paul Skeens has total control of his picks.
6: Okay.
5: Mix.
6: All right.
5: You don't picks know. Yeah, you don't know. You don't know what pitch is coming with Paul Skeens. You think that changes it? That makes it significantly tougher.
2: Yes.
0: It does. Right.
2: Yes.
0: If it was like he's basically saying if it was all fastballs, you could eventually time it.
2: I mean, if I'm sitting dead red, eventually I'm going to hit one.
6: Right.
5: That's
2: nice. Whoa.
5: You can be sitting dead red until the cows come home.
2: Listen to me. Riley Opelka, a tennis player who has one of the fastest serves in the history of tennis.
0: Oh, God.
2: I had 10 attempts to return a serve from him, and he was dealing. They were coming in like 120. I got my racket on one, I got it across the net, and then I won the point. How about that?
0: And you had a cigarette in your mouth.
2: I did.
4: You also had a tennis racket, not a baseball bat.
2: Yeah.
0: This one's and then so the layup against Wemby, I'm assuming, is just one-on-one, right?
5: One-on-one, yep.
2: Well, that's not happening.
0: Of all these, it's the least possible, I would say.
2: So I'm ruling out Derrick Henry. I'm ruling out Wemby for me.
0: Ooh, I don't know. What if I just get 100 attempts of just throwing it up really high like Steph Curry does before in the pregame?
2: He'll get to it.
0: Well, you know what? he still might.
2: All right, so what are the other two choices?
0: It was Derrick Henry, Paul Skeens, Wemby, or Ronaldo.
5: Make contact off Paul Skeens. Wow. You can't bunt, and then save a penalty from Cristiano Ronaldo.
0: I think my instinct is it's 100 tries. I'm going Ronaldo. Like, I've never actually stood in front of a goal and to see how much ground I make up because I'm not that tall.
5: It's
0: I'm like 5'10".
5: It's very short.
2: Yeah, it's tough.
0: Yeah, so I think 100 attempts, even if I just guessed the same way all 100 times and hope that I can get my hands on it, I got to go Ronaldo there. And Wemby is option number two because of that. Like, I will literally run to the basket and then run in the other direction and throw it really high over my head and see if it drops in.
2: You're still thinking you can do it. And I'm telling you, he's going to get to it. And Ronaldo's going to score 100 goals on you. I mean,
0: but what if even one of those is a goaltend, that counts.
5: I think the clear thing, though, here is you cannot choose the Derrick Henry option.
0: No.
2: Take it off the board. Yes.
5: I made that addendum to the rule.
4: I'm considering it.
2: Yes.
5: No.
2: No, you're not, Mike.
5: The people.
4: I'm considering it.
2: I care about you.
5: Izzy, the people that choose trying to tackle Derrick Henry one-on-one are the same people that wear the black Air Forces. They all run in the same circles on that Venn diagram of people who are you see them, you're crossing the street because you don't want anything to do with
0: it. The same people that think they can beat up a bear, right? A baby bear. Mm-hmm. They can win that fight. That's not happening.
2: I'm so surprised Mikey is opting for that because, again.
4: No.
2: We spent a month telling NFL, asking NFL players if they would do it. They all said no.
4: No, we said they get that Derrick Henry gets a 20-yard head start,
2: yes,
4: and you were just getting the money.
2: Yeah.
4: You're telling me that my body is going to reset, and all I have to do is get him on the ground?
2: Yeah.
4: I think if I dive at his legs 100 times, I'm getting him on the ground.
0: No. I don't think that's happening. I think he will avoid your legs, a little sidestep. I think your best chance
4: is to get close enough
0: to just trip him.
2: Right.
0: Just be able to, hey, I get my hand on both feet and just trip him. But even then, he might still keep his balance.
2: Right.
4: I would say this. Ultimately, I'm not doing the Wemby one because there's just no way I can. I'm not
0: really
4: doing the Paul Skeens one because there is just absolutely no way I can. So you're down to the other two.
2: Yes.
4: I think I could get Derrick Henry on the ground one time simply by diving at his legs if he doesn't have the whole field to work with. We're dealing Oklahoma drill. Now, am I going to get hurt a bunch? Absolutely.
0: Reset, body reset.
2: Yes.
4: But I think I agree with Izzy. I think Cristiano Ronaldo, I'm just guessing, and you're hoping one time.
0: Especially
4: you get
0: at 41 years old.
2: The only one that requires a body reset after each attempt is Derrick Henry, right?
0: Yes.
2: I mean,
4: true.
5: Yes. Mikey's saying he would just go low. Like, that's some revolutionary idea when it comes to trying to tackle Derrick Henry.
2: Mikey, everyone does.
5: Mikey, Derrick Henry would see you go low. And we would have to pick you off the ground like Wile E. Coyote and Roadrunner after he stiff arms you into the turf.
0: Mikey, his triceps.
4: And my body would reset.
0: His triceps are so big, an NFL uniform can't contain them.
2: Yes.
0: It's ridiculous.
2: Right. And Mikey, hey, who are you and I kidding, okay? We would need a body reset for all four of these. Okay?
4: Well, of course, but I mean,
2: if I'm swinging at a Skeens fastball, I assure you my body's going to need a reset after I do it.
5: Yep. Mikey would try to go low. He would get stiff-armed, and then we would have to come with some giant spatula, and we just kind of flip him up like a pancake, and then his body just resets.
2: We're thinking about
4: it. I'd like to see that spatula.
2: Yes. Yeah. So would I.
0: What do you include as a layup? Can it be a floater?
2: Do I have to go to the rack?
5: You need foot in paint.
0: Just one foot in the paint.
5: Okay. Yeah.
0: I think I might take that Wemby one.
2: You lose.
0: I think I could get it up there.
2: You know what? I'm thinking about it. I think I could luck my way into a Ronaldo save. I do.
0: Yeah.
2: Because, you know, he'll look to the right and kick it left. He'll look to the left and he'll kick it right. He could do all of that stuff. Eventually, he's going to kick one right down the middle thinking I'm diving either way. And I'm just going to stay put.
0: How about that? Great strategy.
2: And reset my body afterwards. Yes.
4: It's the kind of thing where you could beat a professional poker player because you don't play the way they think you're supposed
2: to.
4: Thank
2: you. Yes.
4: Yeah, I get what you're saying.
2: Yep.
6: It's also how I scored goals in FIFA on PlayStation because I didn't know how to kick into the corners. I would just kick straight ahead and hope the goalie would move.
2: Well, this goalie wouldn't, I assure you. No. Oh, man. All right, so what are we doing here? Do we need consensus or what is it?
4: I think Ronaldo has the majority.
5: Everybody has their own answer.
2: All right.
0: Wait, what was yours?
4: What's your answer?
2: Well, hold on. Let's go around the room here and get final answers. Let's go to Taylor first. Final answer.
5: My final answer would be save a penalty from Cristiano Ronaldo. Mm. I think it's I'm like 0 for my last 25 in softball. I don't even want to step into a batter's box right now against Paul Skeens.
2: Major slump.
0: All you have to do is make contact. Like foul ball? Is that okay? Just make contact.
5: Make contact. Make
0: wow,
5: contact.
0: I might be rethinking this one.
4: Not a chance. Yeah,
2: do you know how scary it would be to be 60 feet away from that?
0: Well, there has to be one rule. He can't hit me. Like, if he hits me, it's game over.
2: Well, body
0: right?
2: reset. I mean, you get a body reset. I mean,
0: no, but that would just get the Jesus out of me every single pitch.
2: I know. Yeah. Well,
0: all right, if the body resets and he can't do any harm, it's the same as not being hit, right? So I don't know. I got to think about this one.
5: Izzy, we're still waiting on 100 attempts for you to make contact with a slow pitch softball.
2: It's a fair point.
0: It is. I've only had two thrown my way that are actually edible.
2: You're 0 for a career.
0: Yeah. But give me 100 attempts. That number will be changed very quickly.
2: You won't show up.
0: All right, my final answer is Wemby. I'm making a layup against Wemby. I'm throwing it up super high. I don't think you guys understand when I say really high.
2: Yeah.
0: And hope it comes down one of 100 times.
2: All right. Mikey A, where are you going here? Final answer.
4: Part of me wants to take Derrick Henry just because, you know, you guys, but blank you guys, but I'm going to go Ronaldo.
2: All right. Go low. I'm going to go low on Derrick Henry.
4: I'm not sure he could hurdle me if I laid down.
2: He can. I thought for sure you would go goalie.
4: I went goalie.
2: Good. I think you'd save more than one, actually, to be honest with you. Just stand right in the middle. You'd be good.
0: Wow. Unbelievable.
2: What happened?
4: Think wide.
2: No, I would do the same thing. I'm not moving. Actually, you have to sell a few dives, right, to the left and the right for him to go down the middle. So, but body reset.
0: Just got to do something to get his attention. Just got to move around.
2: All right. Dan Beyer, what's your final answer here?
6: Yeah, Henry and, to me, Wemby were out because there's no luck involved, really. It's just all their skill or power. So I think you could get luck with Skeens and Ronaldo. I don't know if I could reach the corner post, period. So if he just – and there's a lot of power behind those kicks. I'm going with Skeens because of the confined area of a strike zone.
2: Wow. All right, I'm going to take Bordot Ricardo is wanting to weigh in here. This is very exciting. There's day baseball on. I try not to bother him when there's day baseball going on. Bordot Ricardo, what are you doing here?
9: All right, so the answer is definitely Ronaldo. And, Dan, you couldn't be more off. He's going to throw you curveballs the entire time, and you're going to look ridiculous.
2: The old number two. Yeah, Uncle Charlie.
6: I just think that the amount of force behind those kicks that we don't realize on how powerful they can be.
0: You realize that now I have to play in the playoff game next week, right? And I have to get a hit so you guys can all shut up because I've had three at-bats my entire life.
6: You guys think you can reach both posts diving in a soccer match?
2: Oh, there's no
0: absolutely
2: way.
0: Absolutely
2: not. No, reset. Yeah.
0: Definitely not the top.
2: Yeah.
5: And I am in no place to talk about Izzy if we're doing hand up right now.
2: Yeah.
5: Because I've been to about four more games than Izzy, and I think I only have about two more hits than him.
0: In your entire life, you've probably played about 100 more games than me.
2: I'm just surprised Izzy was still holding on to that.
0: Well, I was thinking about it. I'm like, well, we've got one more chance because I don't have a whole lot of faith in this team, so we're probably going to lose this playoff game. Right. If I don't get in that playoff game and get a hit, I've got to go a whole nother season without thinking about this and having Taylor get at me.
2: Yeah.
0: Yeah, I need my hit.
2: Why'd you say it in that voice? I mean, were you trying not to alert the rest of your softball team that they're going to lose?
5: That attitude, you might as well stay home because Izzy, you've been missing the past couple of games. The boys are starting to believe in themselves.
0: Right. Well, the two games that I was at, we won, so I feel like I'm doing the right thing.
2: Yeah.
5: But the belief is going up.
2: I think I just stay in net and don't move until Ronaldo kicks one right at me.
0: I think that's got to be the way to go. But I think all of what do we do if we don't get any of this? Do we die?
2: So wait, I can't pull up from the elbow and just shoot a J over Wemby?
0: Nope. I mean, that's foot in the paint.
2: Right, foot in the paint.
5: This graphic says make a layup.
0: Make a layup.
2: I mean, it's not happening.
5: You going to try to, like, Euro step or something?
2: Yes, that's me. Yep. Stay really high up in the air.
5: Yeah. That ACL would disintegrate.
2: Oh, it would, yes. How'd you know that was my go-to move? The old Euro step when I was playing in high school.
5: You're more of a prolific three-point shooter?
2: Yes, I held the record in Long Island for most threes in a season. I did.
5: All of Long Island?
2: I hit 6 in one game, yep, against Long Beach. Billy Owens' cousin was guarding me. Wait. Billy Owens, yes.
5: So you were ahead of your time?
2: Not Billy Owens, his cousin, yeah.
5: You were ahead of your time as a sharpshooter?
2: Oh, yeah.
0: You were the best three-point shooter in all of Long Island for 1 year?
2: For a year, yeah. Not saying much about Long Island basketball.
0: The only reason I'm not going to dispute you on that is because three-pointers weren't that popular back then. They weren't that good of a shot.
2: It was new, yes. Right. There was a newness, and I had mastered it. I saw it coming, and I sat in my driveway, and I shot three after three. I was like Larry Bird in French Lick.
4: As the other Long Islander, I'm torn here whether to just agree with Stu Gotts and just let him have this or to kind of give some of those other things I know about Long Island that would probably shut this down.
2: You're going to fact check
4: me?
2: Right
4: now, I'm going to just let him have it.
2: I'm telling
4: you. Let you have it.
0: Did they not have a three-point line in his time?
2: No, they did. My brother was at the game. I hit 6. I hit 5 in another game. I did. We had Steve Shackle on, my head coach, when Dan and I were doing the show. We had Coach Shackle on to confirm all this, and he did.
0: Coach Shackle, I don't trust that guy.
2: Shaq. Six in a game. Look it up.
0: I can get a layup against Shaq.
2: Listen, I'll be honest with you. I did hit 6 in a game. I hit 5 in another game. Mm-hmm. I don't know if that was Billy Owens' cousin, and I'm not certain it led Long Island.
0: Was it just somebody named Owens?
4: That's the part I want to disagree with you.
2: It was somebody named Owen.
4: Owen Mantelbaum.
2: How'd you know?
0: If you missed any of today's show, be sure to catch the podcast. 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
11: Hey, this is Jamie Loftus. And this is my new weekly show, 16th Minute of Fame. The podcast where every episode, I take a closer look at an internet character of the day. Who were they? What made them so notorious? How did the internet, or sometimes the algorithm, choose them? And what does a person do when they're suddenly confronted with more attention than the human psyche can handle? Take The Dress, a story that went uber viral in early 2015 in spite of being, well, kind of a boring optical illusion. A mother of the bride in Scotland took a picture of a dress she was thinking about wearing to her daughter's wedding. But she saw the dress as blue with black lace, and her daughter saw it as white with gold lace. One BuzzFeed post later, every single person on the internet was talking about the dress. But to me, the dress is a story about the last couple of months when the internet was still sort of fun. It was shortly before the stories that spread across the internet stopped being driven by exploited millennials with useless arts degrees and started being decided by algorithms hell-bent on growing internet usership at all costs. 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
6: Let's go around the room. Here is Bordop Ricardo going to, he's in. Again, I try not to bother him when he's watching baseball.
7: He's on the trail of trying to catch you in your high school basketball.
6: You know, it's interesting. Yeah. A lot of follow-ups from you guys during the break there. What number did you wear? What was, who was the mascot?
7: He said, did you win the coach's award for your varsity basketball team?
6: No, now you've gone too far.
8: Do me a favor. Don't bother Bordop Ricardo when he's trying to watch baseball.
6: I'm sorry. The mascot was a Viking, okay? It was a Viking. And I wore number 23. MJ. Listen, there are only certain kinds of people who can wear the number 23 and deal with all the pressure that comes with wearing the number 23. There are people like me, and there are people like everyone else, okay? So I chose 23.
9: JW. So you chose 23 when you were in high school, and this was what, maybe Jordan's fourth or fifth season of his career?
6: So it was, I didn't make varsity till 88, so let's keep in mind.
7: Hold on, I just found something from...
6: Listen, unlike Michael, I made my high school team. Wow. How about that?
7: I just found an article. It looks like it's from 89, and it says JV basketball aims high. The Vikings JV basketball team is 4-1 in their division.
6: Well, good start.
7: Timmy Brown led the team with an outstanding all-around play, including a team-high 34 points.
6: So good, Timmy. Yeah.
7: John Wiener had the winning basket with only 2 seconds remaining.
6: Thank you.
9: JV.
6: Yep.
9: In 89. You just said you didn't make varsity until 88. Did they kick you back down?
6: That's got to be a typo. or perhaps I'm getting my high school years wrong. But that's what you do when you wear the number 23. You hit game winners.
7: It's a 20-page newspaper, and it's on the very last page in the smallest of fonts.
6: Daily News.
9: You don't remember a game-winning layup?
7: Shriver Times.
6: Newsday. Shriver Times. Yes. I was the editor.
9: Do you remember that game-winning layup, John?
6: No. You've got too
7: far. Stu, what's your brother's name?
6: Eric. Oh.
9: Yeah. Was there another wiener?
6: I got to tell you, a lot of follow-ups here. A couple of wieners cutting it up.
7: Somebody in the sports section had an article that says, girls basketball program building, and it was written by a James Wiener.
6: Mm. My cousin.
9: Cut up wieners.
6: And it's Wiener. James Wiener. So it's interesting. There was a John Wiener and a James Wiener, and everyone would confuse us. And I used to ask him all the time, hey, can I swap my last name for your last name? Because being a Wiener is a lot better than being a wiener. And James would say no.
7: They're spelled the exact same. Other.
6: I know. Tomato, tomato.
9: I think you have a bigger future if you're a wiener than you're a whiner. I think you know where that's heading.
10: If you're a wiener, you're a whiner.
6: Tell us, Izzy.
9: Drunkenness, yes.
6: Anyway, what were we doing? A lot of follow-ups.
7: This one from the Schreiber Times says, Eric Wolfensberger, the team's high scorer.
6: Wolfie,
7: nabs a rebound. John Wiener, and then it says, as usual, dribbles past his opponent.
6: As usual, per usual, yes. I didn't pay James Wiener to write that.
9: I thought you were a three-point specialist. What do you mean, as usual, drives by his opponent?
6: I told Taylor I had a Euro step back in the day.
9: If you Euro stepped in 1988, they would have called three tracks.

0: And Taylor's right. If I did it today, I would tear my ACL. Keep digging, Bordot Ricardo.
1: Do me a favor. Keep digging. That's the game.
0: No, the game is do me a favor.
1: I just said do me a favor. Keep digging. Okay. There's the game.
0: I didn't hear you. I was laughing too hard.
2: As usual, dribbles past his opponent.
0: Yes, the norm. I mean, if I didn't do it, it'd be a big story.
1: You're regular Kyrie Irving over here.
0: Oh, I had handles.
1: Can you show them? Show them off.
0: What, my handles?
1: Yeah, just do it. Pretend you had a ball.
0: They're different kind of handles now.
2: Love handles.
0: You know all too well.
1: So, to sum up, he's had a game with 6 3-pointers.
0: Yeah, and 5.
1: He's had a game with 5 3-pointers.
0: Billy Owens' cousin.
1: Against Billy Owens' cousin. He's had a game-winning layup. It might have been JV. It might not have been.
2: It was JV.
1: Definitely JV.
0: Yeah.
1: Okay. And he drove past people all the time. Yeah. Great handles.
0: Don't make fun of me. Late bloomer.
1: Feels like you should have done more with that career.
0: What do you want me to say? I mean, I had the gift of shooting. I didn't have the gift of height. I was this size in high school. I could have played center. There were times where they started me at the 5.
2: You and Jamal Skinner?
0: Yeah. Oh, he was good. We are
3: by far. You can predict the... 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
16: Here's something pretty disturbing I discovered while researching this podcast. This is what it actually says on the Los Angeles Police Department website. The site states that the Adult Missing Persons Unit investigates 3,200 cases a month, and 70% of those missing people are found or returned voluntarily within 2 or 3 days. It goes on to explain, and I quote here, "Since being a missing person is not a crime, police are given a very limited role while conducting these types of investigations." At the bottom of the webpage, it gets more disturbing. There's a section titled, "What if they never returned?" And here's the official police advice. In such situations, you may want to enlist the services of a private investigator to assist in your search. If you can't afford a PI, the police elaborate, quote, "Another option would be to contact the Salvation Army, which has a missing persons locator program." There is not a single sentence on the LAPD website that would lead a loved one of a missing person to have any faith that the police would properly investigate it. What the LAPD is basically saying is, if someone you love goes missing, don't overreact. They'll probably turn up, unless they don't, in which case you should get someone besides the police to look into it. All this is my way of saying, if the police took missing persons cases as seriously as they do, say, bank robberies, I wouldn't have had to do this podcast in the first place and end up chasing a violent criminal halfway around the country. I'm Neil Strauss, and you can hear the full story of To Live and Die in L.A.
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17: LeBron James hasn't made up his mind if he'll play a 24th season in the NBA. Speaking on his Mind the Game podcast with Steve Nash, LeBron said this.
18: Winning is most important because you want to be excited about going to work every day. I'm not going anywhere where it's a start over at year 24 or things of that nature. I'm done with that.
17: As for the actual decision on whether he wants to play, LeBron says he hasn't thought much about it, but plans to think more about it as the summer approaches. Cavaliers and Knicks, game 2 Eastern Finals tonight, 8 o'clock Eastern time. Knicks up 1-0 in the series. No word from San Antonio yet on the status of Spurs guard Dylan Harper, who had an MRI today after straining his hamstring in last night's loss to the Thunder. Canadiens and Hurricanes start their East Final series in Raleigh, 8 o'clock Eastern time tonight for game 1. Guardians drop the Tigers 3-1. Pirates over the Cards 6-2. Lions sign linebacker Jack Campbell to an extension. I'm Dan Beyer.
3: Portions of the show are recorded. You want winners? He went 0 for 14 picking bowl games.
19: God bless football.
3: You want hot takes? He said Patrick Mahomes would be a disaster.
19: Really?
3: You want baseball news? He doesn't even know who Kyle Tucker is.
19: Oh, okay.
3: In his personal record book, Kevin Durant hasn't won a ring yet.
19: I'm just telling you that's what he's doing.
3: You're listening to the man who made falling upwards an art form.
19: It's crazy.
3: This is Stu Gotts and Company, live.
20: Mike Golick Sr. going to join us in about 15-20 minutes here. I'm trying to get to Knicks-Cavs, game 2 tonight at the Mecca, but these guys will not allow me to get there. Suddenly, they have turned into a team of sleuths. I mean, I have a bunch of detectives around here, and they have more follow-ups for me. I left a part of the story out, though. So I went to college, Clark University, played lacrosse there. But I was in a intramural, how do you say that?
21: Intramural.
20: Thank you. I was in a basketball league, and I was just casually shooting J's in the gym at Clark University, Worcester, Massachusetts, the armpit of America. But I was there, and I was shooting threes and working on my game, and the head coach of the men's Clark basketball team, who have won a couple of D3 national championships, may I add, walked by and said, "Great stroke. We need a shooter. Would you think about walking on to our team?" And I told him I was too busy.
1: This is the dream of every child playing in their driveway. Somebody drives up and says, "Yo, great stroke. Yeah. You want to think about walking onto our team?"
20: It happened to me.
19: Man, kid, you look like a star.
20: Well, I asked him, the first question I had for the Clark University men's coach was, is the number 23 available? And he told me no, that Waverly Yates had that number.
1: Wow.
20: Man. Wave. Waves. Yeah, they called him Wave. Right. Yes.
21: Man, you could really be something, kid.
19: I'm going to make you a star.
22: Look at that follow through. Amazing.
19: You got gumption.
21: So, Stu, this article
0: is from the Schreiber Times.
20: Ah, yes, yes.
0: Wednesday, February 14th, 1990.
20: Yep. I was the EOC, editor-in-chief, EIC.
0: So that's probably why this is on the very last page of the Schreiber Times.
20: Yes.
0: This article is from Alan Myers, and he says,
20: oh, Alan.
0: Varsity losing streak reaches 7.
20: I didn't say we were good. I was good.
0: So the article, team. Izzy, the article goes on to say, the boys' varsity basketball team has again been struck down by year-long problems of defensive breakdowns and offensive droughts as the Vikings have seen their record fall to a dismal 4-19 overall and a 1-11 league record.
20: Wow. Yeah, it was tough.
1: Unfortunate. All year long.
20: Yep.
2: I have a question. Mm-hmm. If you had this amazing dribble, this amazing handle, why wasn't scoring on Wemby an option for you?
1: That's so true.
20: Because he's 7'5".
1: But you got
2: him. He didn't meet young Michael.
20: Yes, but we didn't have a player on our team that was taller than 6 feet. Hence the record.
0: So this article goes on to say, after a disappointing 0-2 homestand, the Vikings travel to Sisset?
20: Syosset.
1: Almost.
0: Where Port started strongly and played solid basketball for half of the first quarter. Leading the way for Port were Todd Higgins with 11 points.
20: Higgy.
0: Eric Wolfensberger.
20: Wolfie.
0: 15 points and 8 rebounds.
20: Yep, he was good.
0: And high scoring senior guard Jonathan Weiner.
20: Thank you.
0: 22 points.
20: Thank you.
1: Wow. High scoring guard.
20: Listen, I was disappointed. Normally, I like to match my jersey number of 23. I missed a free throw towards the end of the game.
1: But wait a second. If you are the high scorer, you're one of their better players. You're also mostly responsible for their failures. No,
20: I would say that's the bench, that's the coach, and that's really Wolfie. I mean, and Jamal Skinner, for that matter. I mean,
0: Shackle's got to do better.
20: Shaq was terrible. I mean, he had all this talent, did nothing with it.
1: Did any of these guys go Division One? Any of them play after one. High school?
20: Now you've gone too far. D1.
1: Sometimes they put you in at center, you said?
20: Occasionally, yes.
1: That's why you drove by everybody.
20: Yes. I had good individual careers in both basketball and lacrosse. Our teams didn't win anything. I'm the all-time leading scorer in Clark University history for men's lacrosse. I was for a period of time. Our teams won a total of 5 games in the 4 years I was there.
0: Izzy, there is something so ironic that the guy who made his career telling people to do it in the finals was only a part of some of the worst teams that he's ever been on.
20: I never made it to the finals. Imagine what I would have done. I mean, it's what wearing the number 23 is all about.
1: Early on in Jordan's career.
20: I mean, shame on those guys for not getting me to the finals.
1: Did you use these stories to convince your daughter to become a lacrosse star?
20: I don't know.
1: Because I imagine if you've got these stories for the fans, for the people, for the radio audience or the podcast audience, you've probably told this a few times to your daughters.
20: I have, yes. They think that my teams were undefeated and that I went to college in Chapel Hill, not Worcester, Massachusetts. I went to the Carolina basketball camp. I did Dean Smith's basketball camp. I was invited. Yeah, yeah.
1: At your peak, Stu, how far did you think your basketball career was going to take you?
20: Oh, like in the middle of it?
1: Whenever you were at your best.
20: Well, 22 is when I was at my best. That 22-point game. Listen, I hit 6 3.5. I was cold in the first half. It took me a while to get going. I hit that 6-1. I remember running down the court and shrugging my shoulders at my brother, saying, I don't know what's going on.
0: So,
1: because that was before the Jordan shrug. So he stole it from you.
20: He did, of course. Yes,
0: there's something
20: and the number
0: online called e-yearbook.com where Schreiber High School has put their digital copies of the yearbooks. Oh. And by the search, I could see that Stu Gotz's name is all over these yearbooks. Yeah. And Ricardo says, it's paywalled. I just handed Ricardo my credit card and said, do whatever you have to do.
20: Did you really? You're going to expense that, aren't you?
1: Well, it's your credit card, Steve.
20: It always is.
1: Did you have a love interest named Janelle in high school?
20: I did. Giagu. Yeah. Yep.
1: Okay. So Ricardo already found a little Valentine that
20: love
1: he sent
20: Janelle
1: to her.
20: Yes.
1: Oh, which actually, really? No, never mind. I don't want to say anything.
20: You can read it. I don't know. It's fine. I don't care. We're here. That means.
4: Well, I got to find it. Give me 2 seconds. I know where it is, though.
20: Listen, ooh. I'll come clean. Janelle Giagu. I mean, she was dating the BMOC, big man on campus, me. She was great. She liked the Grateful Dead. I love her. I still speak to her.
1: Really?
20: Yeah, she's awesome.
1: Abby's okay with that, huh?
20: She's totally fine with it, I think.
0: Abby won the real prize. A lifetime of steel.
20: Did she? Right? Janelle got off easy. And then in college, it was Dina Friedman. Congratulations to her. She, too, dated the BMOC. I mean, because not only was I a lacrosse star, but I could have been a basketball star. I took in the head coach up on his offer. I didn't.
1: But you declined.
20: I was too busy.
1: They didn't have your number.
20: Well, I was playing lacrosse, you know, was dating Dina. There was EA Sports Hockey came out.
1: So you had those three things to do.
20: Yeah, and smoke weed. Very time consuming.
1: That's exactly what I imagine your college career to be like.
0: What's scary is seeing how similar me and Stu Gatz's path are. Because time I went on a Valentine's date in high school, my senior year of high school with my girlfriend at the time. Mm-hmm. And it was the Jeremy Lin buzzer beater against the Raptors.
20: Gosh. Yeah.
0: And I said, hey, I have to excuse myself. I have to watch the end of this basketball. And she said, if you get up from this table, we're done. And I said, sorry, baby. It's insanity.
20: We're done.
1: So well, glad he hit that shot.
20: Yes. Well, in Janelle's case, she got to watch me do that.
1: Taylor, that isn't how that relationship ended, did it?
20: I hope so.
0: No, it is.
1: Thank God.
0: Valentine's Day 2012.
20: Taylor, what attracts me to you, okay, what makes you attractive to me, okay, is that you are me. You are. We've lived the same life, essentially, except you aren't a star basketball player or a lacrosse player, and you didn't, you know, when people were dating you, they weren't like, hey, I'm dating the BMOC. I
0: mean, no, my basketball career ended in 10th grade JV basketball against Mount Vernon. The tip play went to me. I put the layup up, some kid jumped over my shoulder, pinned my shot to the backboard, and I was the best player on the JV team, and I said, you know what, guys? This isn't for me anymore.
20: Well, I'm glad you brought up Mount Vernon. My dad was a basketball star there. Look it up. All right? Look it up.
0: Him and Ben Gordon.
20: Mike Golic Sr. next.
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2: All right, Mike Golic Sr. going to join us coming up here in just a minute. But first, let's go out to Sherman Oaks. Dan Beyer has a sports update.
3: LeBron James weighing in on his future, on whether he will play again or retire, as he spoke on his podcast with Steve Nash. The podcast is called Mind the Game. Here's LeBron about his decision.
4: You know, I think at some point, you know, in June, late June, you know, as July rolled around, free agency starts to, you know, gets going. And, you know, as, you know, July rolling and maybe into August, we start to kind of like get a feel of, you know, what my future may look like.
3: LeBron has said he hasn't given much thought to it as of now, but if he were to play next season, winning would be the most important thing about playing next year. Cavs and Knicks play tonight in game two of the Eastern Finals. Knicks up 1-0 in the best of seven series. Game one on the ice, Eastern Finals in Raleigh. Hurricanes and Canadiens skate at 8 o'clock Eastern. Guardians stopped the Tigers today in day baseball by a score of 3-1. Pirates down the Cardinals 6-2. Mets and Nationals just getting underway. The Detroit Lions have signed linebacker Jack Campbell to a four-year contract extension. Veteran driver Kyle Busch is hospitalized with a serious illness and won't drive in the Coca-Cola 600 coming up this weekend. And in the first round of the CJ Cup, Byron Nelson on the PGA Tour. Brooks Koepka currently has the first-round lead at 8 under par after a round of 63 today. Three shots back is Scottie Scheffler, who shot 5 under par 66. Jordan Spieth on the course right now, 3 under par through 9 holes. Stu, back to you.
2: Mike Golic Sr. is with us. His son, Mike Golic Jr., was with us a couple of weeks ago. He told us that he got engaged. So, Mike, put us there when you learn that your son, who we love very much, Mike Golic Jr., when you found out the news that your son was engaged to be married.
11: Oh, obviously we were ecstatic. I mean, he's our oldest and the last one to be married. We're happy he found someone. I mean, the dude's got a million friends.
2: Yep.
11: A million friends. Mm-hmm. But we're very, very happy that he found someone. And Ainsley is just, she's fantastic. And he did it, you know, the old-fashioned way. They were on a trip to see her family, her parents and her brother, and he asked Ainsley's father, you know, permission and the whole deal. I was happy to see that the young man did it the old-fashioned way. But very, very happy. Very happy and very, very happy to know that I will not be spending nearly the money I spent on Sydney's wedding that I will on Mike and Ainsley's wedding.
2: Oh, don't you worry, my friend. You'll be spending.
11: listen. After Sydney's wedding, where the cherry on top was, oh, we're going to have fireworks for an extra $6,000, nothing affects me. I was numb at the end of that one, of the amount of money that cost me. I just stopped asking.
2: Right.
11: I just didn't want to know. So there's no way anybody in the family would match Sydney's.
2: Listen,
15: you got your own shows now.
2: Right, exactly right. and here's the funny thing, Mike, and we'll get to you in just a second. Me and Mikey A., who have gotten to know your family very well, we're concerned. Because Junior feels like he has a lot of say over what's going to happen at this wedding, and I want you to tell him and the audience and everyone he has no say.
11: He has none. I mean, he could think he does, but quite honestly, for the women, finding a man that asks them to marry them is the last piece of the puzzle, right? I mean, the guy is just the fill-in spot to finish the equation of the wedding that every woman plans,
2: right?
11: Yes. I mean, there has to be a last piece of the puzzle, and that's just the guy. Right. Whatever guy it's going to be, that's just the guy, and that's what Mike is. Yes, she will be nice, and she will ask him his opinion. And then she'll do what she wants, which is completely understandable.
2: Right.
11: Completely understandable.
2: Right.
11: The way I've always looked at it, less than a year into my marriage, and I'm going on 39 years of it.
2: Yeah.
11: I let my wife make the decisions. That way there was no pressure on me.
2: Boom.
11: And nothing was my fault.
2: Yes.
11: Because I didn't make any of the decisions. Right. I mean, guys are dumb at this age of getting married. They want to be involved in all the decisions. No, you don't.
2: Right.
11: No, you don't.
2: No, you don't. No. Yep. Listen, Mike Golic Sr. has taught me everything about marriage I need to know. Yeah. Been a guiding light for me. Listen, everyone knows you're a big romantic, so we are wondering here. Nothing and nobody says romance like Mike Golic Sr. How did you propose to your lovely wife?
11: It was horrible. It was horrible. There was a concert in Chicago. She lived in Chicago, and I went to visit her, and there was a concert in Chicago. Jack Wagner.
2: Oh, wow. Yes. A Lake Tahoe staple.
5: A soap opera star.
2: Yeah. No, now, a Lake Tahoe star.
11: Exactly.
2: Yes.
11: But we didn't necessarily go to see him. The opening band was the Michael Stanley Band, which is from Cleveland, and I grew up on Michael Stanley's music, God rest his soul. So we were really going to see Michael Stanley and probably stay for some of Jack Wagner. So I got the ring before the trip. And she picked me up at the airport, and we got into the parking lot of the concert. And I'm horrible with any kind of secret. I said to her, "I have the ring. Do you want to see it?" I mean, it was...
2: Spoiler alert. I mean...
11: it was horrible. Yeah. So basically, I proposed to her in a horrible way in the car, in the parking lot, as we went in to see Michael Stanley open for Jack Wagner.
2: Right.
11: We went in, we went backstage, saw Michael Stanley and the guys, told them about the engagement, you know, congratulations all around, backslapping all around. Then we basically left. But it was one of the worst engagements of all time.
2: Mike, we're 100 days away from the start of college football. It seems like we're headed towards, not next season, but the following, a 24-team playoff. I think it's absurd. You are completely nuking your regular season.
11: It's crazy. Yes. Obviously, coaches love it because then they can coach a team that they said made the playoffs.
2: Yes.
11: It's right.
2: Yes. 22 seed.
11: But I don't know. Greg Sankey, the commissioner of the SEC, doesn't want it, does he?
2: No.
11: So if he doesn't want it, let's be honest. There's a power four, but there's really a power two. And let's be real honest, there's a power one.
2: Yeah.
11: And it's Greg Sankey. So that's the one thing Mike and I, when we have done a show, when we talked about the power four maybe separating, that I disagreed with, because even though there's four commissioners, they will never all agree on anything.
2: Right.
11: And Greg Sankey's the most powerful of the commissioners, even though the Big Ten is kind of taken over as the better conference of football-wise. Greg Sankey still holds all the power. So I really hold out hope that it'll only go to 16 and no higher than that.
2: Mike, even if it goes to 16, which I guess is fine, but you're still going to have a scenario, and this is the problem. And I don't care what the coaches say. I don't care what the universities say. You're going to arrive at a point where Ohio State and Michigan is meaningless, and they're going to rest players, and I don't blame either coach for doing so. I don't. I really don't.
11: Yeah, I mean, whenever you hear a player or a fan of Ohio State and Michigan say that the outcome of that game is more important than the playoffs, that's laughable.
2: Stupid.
11: I mean, you're going for a national. I understand it's a great rivalry. I get it. But if you get to that point, that would be bad. Yeah, when you get to rivalry weekend and those games become resting games, that's hitting a very, very bad point.
2: Yes.
5: Mike, there was a headline from the NFL this week. Jacoby Brissett is not present as his team begins its first practice of voluntary OTAs. The starting quarterback has been staying away as he seeks a raise for 2026. My question for you is, who the hell does Jacoby Brissett think he is?
11: Well, I mean,
2: it's a good question.
11: Here's the thing. Listen, overall, I agree with you. You sign Gardner Minshew. Gardner Minshew could step in and be the starter, no problem.
2: You drafted Carson Beck. I mean,
11: and the thing about it is, it's not like they're going to compete for the title this year.
2: No, or so any year. Yes.
11: While Jacoby Brissett may be looking for, I mean, listen, you hear reports he's looking for a $250 million deal. He's not going to get that. And that just, again, could be the agent throwing out a big number, and you take obviously less than that. He wants to make more than the $9 million he's supposed to make, but he's not going to make $50 million. So there's a wide range in the middle. And listen, I don't blame a player for trying to get as much as he could get, as long as you understand where you are in the pecking order, right? Get as much as you can. If you have to hold out for a while, that's fine. But understand the line. Understand where you fit in that line. He's not a $250 million quarterback. He's not a $50 million a year quarterback. But I'll say, as a former player, I hope he gets it. I'd love to see him get it. But he shouldn't miss time trying to get it, because he's not going to get that, because Arizona could just say, all right, Gardner Minshew's our starter. We're not going to waste any more time with this if Jacoby is asking for an outlandish amount.
5: The Cardinals are underdogs in all 17 yeah. games as of this point right now. Jacoby Brissett, you might want to wonder what the point of your season is before you start holding out for more money.
11: Again, this is the time to do it. He's not missing anything. He's been in the league long enough. He'll pick up any offense. So when push comes to shove, when training camp starts, and you can adjust, it's not like it's like, uh-oh, we have to start Carson Beck, a rookie. If Gardner Minshew, who's been a starter, been a backup, he's certainly a quality enough quarterback to take over there. So Jacoby Brissett's playing the game here, and that's okay, because that's what you do to try and get more money. As I said, he just has to understand where the line is for him.
2: Mike, Joe Burrow guaranteed. We'll get to Aaron Rodgers in a second. Did Joe Burrow guarantee they're going to win the Super Bowl? I think he did, and I believe him. He said it's the most talented team he's had, and he's been on teams that have been to a Super Bowl.
11: Well, I mean, listen, when you talk about talented team, basically they upped the defense, right? They went after the defense in free agency. That was obviously huge for them. So then that's obviously where they had to go. They had to give their coordinator, Al Golden, some people to work with. And again, you look at the division. Is Baltimore as strong as they've been? Pittsburgh. Aaron Rodgers is coming back. Aaron Rodgers was okay,
2: right?
11: But he's not the Aaron Rodgers of Aaron Rodgers lore.
2: Mm-hmm.
11: And Cleveland is Cleveland.
2: Yes.
11: So you certainly have a chance if you're your offense, there's no worries. Maybe pick up the running game a little bit. But from a scoring standpoint and a passing standpoint, they're one of the best in the league. Their defense has to pick up the slack. There's no doubt about it. But you can have a good defense and make a run. But if you have a great defense like Seattle, you have a better chance, obviously, of winning. But I look at their division and I say, yeah. They can win the division because of the talent they have, and the fact that, is Baltimore really, do we just automatically say Baltimore anymore? I don't know if we do.
2: Yep. What'd you make of Aaron Rodgers coming back for another season? And do you believe him when he says next season will be his last season?
11: I mean, I won't believe that until we're through training camp next year and the season starts.
2: Right?
11: Yes. Because he could be a guy that says he's done, and then all of a sudden in training camp, some major quarterback on a great team gets hurt, and they call in the righty.
2: Yep.
11: And Aaron's like, oh, okay, all right, I'll play another year. So I would say, yeah, I wait to make sure there was no injuries. And the season started before I believe him. I get him contemplating, and I get Mike McCarthy, you know, being the guy that he spent so much time with, even though it seemed to not end well in Green Bay, that they still have a relationship. And again, I wouldn't pick them to win the division. I would put both Cincinnati and Baltimore over them, quite honestly. But is it just stunting the growth of a potential quarterback there, right? of Will Howard. I don't think Drew Aller. I have not been a Drew Aller fan, but Will Howard. I mean, do you start his clock? Mason Rudolph, we know he has been around, or is there not the quarterback of the future on this roster just yet? But you're now waiting another year to start that clock.
5: Mike, I'm curious how you think Aaron Rodgers' legacy will be viewed, because he's so unliked, but there was no like legal troubles or anything. And what he did on the field was amazing, but he's just so not likable.
2: He's strolling into the Hall of Fame 5 years from the day he retires.
5: Well, yeah, I mean, he's definitely going to do that because of the play on the field. But I'm just wondering how you think we'll look back on Aaron Rodgers.
11: One of the greatest quarterbacks to ever play.
2: Yeah.
11: I mean, without question. Mm-hmm. Again, people that don't know him, you don't have to break bread with him. If you think he's a weird dude, that's fine. There's plenty of guys like that. I've always gotten along with him, known him now for years. But is he a little quirky? Yes. But, I mean, as you mentioned, no legal troubles or anything like that. He's just a very opinionated guy on world issues, which we know in today's world. I mean, that just draws a line.
2: Yeah.
11: But he's one of the greatest quarterbacks to ever play, one of the most accurate quarterbacks to ever play. And he belongs in the big room in the Hall of Fame.
2: Yep. All right, Mike, we have a new game. We know you love the games around here. So.
11: Oh, God.
2: I think you'll like
5: this
2: one.
5: No, you'll like this one.
2: I think you'll like this one. It's a new game that we call One Table. All right. Do we have imaging for this, Taylor? We do. Oh, very exciting. All right.
6: There's one table left at the hottest spot in town, and everybody wants it. Who's getting it? And who's getting left outside? Greatness gets seated. Everyone else waits. This is One Table.
2: It's One Table, Mike.
11: Wow.
2: You're the host at the restaurant, okay? And so you decide who gets this table. Two different people are walking in. Taylor has the first one for you.
5: So, Mike, this table is going to be in South Bend, Indiana. Brady Quinn walks in, and Rudy Rudiger walks in.
2: Oh, wow.
5: Who gets the table?
11: That's Brady Quinn. It's not even close.
2: Wow. Really?
11: Rudy might not get let in the door.
2: What?
11: So, I mean, yeah.
2: All right. Now Tim Brown walks in.
11: See, Tim was a teammate of mine at Notre Dame.
2: Yep, Heisman Trophy
11: winner. Did I ever tell you the Tim Brown story?
2: No, please do.
11: I was a senior captain at Notre Dame.
2: Yeah.
11: Tim Brown was a true freshman out of Dallas. And we played Purdue opening game, his true freshman year, first game my senior year. He's back there to receive the opening kickoff, right? And what does he do? First time he touches the ball, he fumbles.
2: Ooh.
11: Purdue recovers on, like, their four-yard line,
2: mm-hmm.
11: right? Or our four-yard line. So we thought the offense is going on the field. Now we're scrambling, putting our helmets on. Defense is running out on the field. And me being, you know, a supposed leader and the captain,
2: yep.
11: I get in front of Tim Brown as he obviously feels horrible. He's a freshman. The first time he touched the ball, he fumbled.
2: Mm-hmm.
11: I stop him and I said, dude, don't worry about it. We're going to need you. You know, everything will be all right, all good. I tried to pep him up, patted him on the butt as he ran off the field and I ran on the field. And I said to myself, that kid's never going to make it.
2: He's got a Heisman Trophy.
11: Heisman Trophy, College Hall of Fame, NFL Hall of Fame. And that's what I said. That's me knowing talent, right? But, yeah, listen, love Brady Quinn. Right. Absolutely love Brady Quinn. But I think he would even understand Tim Brown was a teammate of mine.
2: All right, so this restaurant is in Philadelphia. You are the host of said restaurant. And in walks Jalen Hurts. And at the same time, Nick Foles walks in. Who gets the table?
11: Wow.
2: Yeah.
11: Mm. Probably Jalen Hurts.
2: Yeah, but maybe Foles.
11: Well, I mean, that's the only other choice.
2: It should be Jalen Hurts. I mean.
11: Yeah, it would be Jalen Hurts.
2: Yes.
11: Yeah, he would get the seat.
2: All right. You decide this. Don't let me sway you. I mean.
11: No.
2: Yeah. Okay.
11: Jalen?
2: All right, Jalen. Taylor, you have another one?
5: Yep, I have one. This table is going to be in New York City because we don't want anybody having a home court advantage.
2: Oh, wow.
5: Tony Kornheiser walks in and Mike Wilbon walks in.
2: Neutral site. I mean,
5: who gets the table?
2: Yeah.
11: I would love them both. I would probably seat Michael Wilbon.
7: Yeah, yeah, yeah. Would I. Yeah. I mean, who wants Kornheiser in their restaurant anyway? He's crotchety.
11: Well,
7: old
11: no,
7: man,
11: I mean, I would have Tony in there. I know Michael a little better.
7: Yes.
11: Than I know Tony. So yeah. I would go Michael.
7: All right, now Chris Berman walks in.
11: It'd probably be Boomer. I wouldn't have to worry about my side of the conversation. I would just be listening to Boom.
7: Mikey, do you have one here?
15: Sure. Okay. This table, we'll put it in Minneapolis.
7: Oh, wow.
15: Randy Moss walks in.
7: Yeah.
15: Chris Carter walks in.
7: Oh, wow. CC.
11: Well, again, Chris Carter was my teammate in Philly. Though those were some rough years for him personally, and then he went to Minnesota and just was fantastic.
7: Yeah.
11: Buddy Ryan said he always cut Chris Carter to do him a favor and get him out of Philadelphia to help him, and it certainly did. But, yeah, Chris is a friend of mine. Chris was a teammate of mine, so it would be Chris Carter.
7: All right, so this is in South Bend, Indiana. I realize he has passed. May he rest in peace, okay? But Lou Holtz, at his peak, walks into the restaurant. At his peak. Peak Lou Holtz, fresh off a national championship, okay? And Marcus Freeman walks in. Who gets the table?
11: Wow.
7: Yep. One has won a national championship. The other is good-looking.
15: But very good-looking.
7: Yeah.
11: I would probably go with Marcus.
7: Yeah.
11: I'd probably go with Marcus. Yeah. Yeah.
7: That's disrespectful to Holtz. I mean, geez.
11: Well, is it though? I mean, you know what? There'll be others in the restaurant willing to take Lou at their table.
7: Yeah. He has found the loophole, everyone.
11: Yes, he has.
7: All right, Taylor has one, Mikey A has one, and then we'll go ahead, Mikey A.
15: Okay. Mike Golic Jr. walks in. Jake Golic walks in. Who gets the table?
7: Where's the restaurant? Where is it?
15: Doesn't matter. It's the Golic household.
7: Okay.
11: Listen, it's both or nothing. There's no way I can pick that. You know that.
7: Right.
11: You know I can't do that.
15: Unless Sydney walks in, then they both
7: Let's do it this time. Way. Sydney walks in, Mike Golic Jr. walks in.
11: Still really, really couldn't do it, Mike Jr. Still really, really couldn't do it.
7: Right, and Sydney would be using your credit card. So.
11: Yeah. Sydney would say, okay, if I can't sit at the table, give me your credit card. I'll eat on my own.
7: No, even if she sits at the table, she's still using your credit card. All right, Taylor. Oh. Yeah, no doubt. Taylor has one more. We'll get you out of here, Mike. Thank you for doing this.
5: So this one is with three people that all grew up together. The table's going to be in Dallas, Texas. Matthew Stafford walks in, Scottie Scheffler walks in, and Clayton Kershaw walks in, Mike.
7: Oh, wow.
5: Who gets the table? Three Highland Park alumni walk in.
11: I would Scottie Scheffler. I mean, just for the fact that I haven't met him, I know the other two, and I would just love to have conversation with him. And it wouldn't all be about golf, obviously. I hate to burden him with that, but... Yeah, I think it would be Scottie Scheffler. It wouldn't be about golf, it would be about the night he spent in jail. So
7: okay, last one for you. Okay, this table's in Lake Tahoe. Jack Wagner walks in, okay, and Travis Kelce walks in, and you know who Travis is bringing. So who gets the table?
11: Yeah, that would be Travis Kelce. I actually know Travis. I get along with him very, very well. We're both from Cleveland.
7: Yes.
11: So yeah. It would be Travis and the accompanying people that would come with it. It would be a large table.
7: Yep. Jack would be so disappointed. I mean, he really would.
11: I mean, I know.
7: You shared that story with him that he didn't listen to. I mean.
11: Yeah. That he ended up being very nice and then said, who the hell is this guy?
7: It sounds like you liked the game one table, Mike. Is that fair?
11: Yeah, that was pretty good.
7: Everyone loves
11: that
7: it.
11: Pretty
7: yes,
11: good.
7: Yes.
11: Yeah, yeah. Until you put my family in it. You know.
7: Well, you knew that was coming. I mean,
11: yeah, that's true.
7: I think he likes the games when Billy's not playing them. I mean, that's all it is.
11: Yeah.
15: I think he just doesn't like Billy.
11: No, I always loved giving Billy a hard time because I really feel it affected him.
7: Yes.
11: So,
7: no, it did.
11: You know, it's
7: yes,
11: like it if did. If you see something affect somebody, you kind of goad them a little more.
7: Yes, exactly right. Mike, thanks for doing this. We appreciate it. I'll see you at the wedding, I guess. Hopefully we'll talk before then, but I look forward to sitting table one right next to you, my friend.
11: Yeah, hopefully it won't be an empty chair.
7: Yeah. You want to come to Tahoe with us? What do you think? I'll get you back in there? Well, maybe.
11: No, I don't. I'd go again if I was invited to golf,
7: right.
11: But I don't think that's going to happen. I think they have moved on from me.
7: Well, no, I haven't moved on from you, though. So me, you, Taylor, what do you think? I mean, we'll just hang around. We'll play some golf. We won't play in the tournament. We'll get some great guests. We'll have Travis on. I mean.
11: See. Now that I've been there and was one of the Tahoe celebrities, yes. I don't think I could go there as less than that now.
7: Yes, it's that right. It looks desperate. Yes.
11: Yeah, it does. It looks like now I'm really trying to get back in, even though I'd love to get back in.
7: I know you would. I'll try. I'll do everything I can to get you back in, I promise. Thank you, Mike.
11: All right, guys. See you. Right.
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5: That man so much. We're going to be off Friday and Monday for Memorial Day weekend. Happy holiday. Enjoy the holiday. The long weekend to everyone. I'm headed to Chicago. We're going to try to win a second national championship. And by we're, I'm talking about my daughter's lacrosse team that I have nothing to do with, but we need a second ring. Daddy needs a ring. Let's go. But let's wrap up the week the way we always do with the poll questions at Stugatz790 on X. Taylor, what do you have for us?
6: We have a couple from last week because we didn't update it last week. If LeBron won a title with the Wizards, would he pass Michael Jordan in the GOAT debate?
5: That was Taylor's idea. He's trying to get LeBron ahead of Michael. I don't think it does, but let's see what the audience said.
6: 63% of the audience said yes.
5: All right, wow. He still has five rings and Michael has six. Rings in a box. How about that?
6: Do it in Washington.
7: Do it in Washington.
5: LeBron's not going to do it in Washington, though.
6: We'll see. Do you always skip the intro on Netflix?
5: Hell yeah. That was you, right, Taylor?
6: Yeah, with Breaking Bad.
5: Yeah.
6: It's a very short intro, though. I wouldn't even classify it as an intro.
5: There are some intros, though, that need to be... They get me fired up for the show. You know what I'm saying?
6: Sopranos.
5: Sopranos is one of them, yes. And, of course, Cheers.
7: Of course.
5: Everyone knows your name.
6: 74% of the audience said yes, we do skip it.
5: Uh-huh. All right.
6: Wow, this is a big one for you and Mikey A.
5: Okay.
6: This is from our wins and losses last week with the Jets. Would Jets fans sign up today for a 2-3 start to the season?
5: Hell yes. Are you kidding me?
7: Yes.
5: It's a gauntlet.
7: Not 2-3.
5: I mean, I might sign up for 1-4.
6: 95% of the audience said yes, Jets fans would sign up for that.
5: Yes.
7: Yup. That's how tortured.
5: Right. We'd be so happy. I'm not certain. Well, would the Browns be happy, 2-3? Yeah.
7: Hang a banner.
5: Raiders, 2-3, happy. But no one else. Cardinals, 2-3, happy.
6: Yeah. Yeah.
5: The Cardinals are really going for it, I got to tell you. And by going for it, I mean the number one pick in the draft next year. They are.
7: They're doing it so good.
5: Yes, congratulations to them.
6: I mean. Stu, this is a big one for you.
5: Yeah.
6: Should Daryl Strawberry be in the Hall of Fame?
5: Wow. Yes. Yes, is the short answer. I have a feeling I'm going to lose this one, though.
6: 61% of the audience said enshrine him.
5: Parts of his name are in so many of my passwords.
6: Straw Doc.
5: Mookie.
6: The Kid.
5: Bobby O.
6: Keith.
5: Timmy Duffel.
6: Roger McDowell.
5: I'll play this game all day with you and I'll win. How about that?
7: That's better.
5: Wally Bagman. Raphael Santana.
6: Next poll question. Do you ever want to watch basketball with someone who says heliocentric offense?
7: This is a big one for Izzy.
5: Ed Lynch.
7: This is a big one for Izzy.
5: Izzy is not with us right now. He checked out when we decided to talk football with Golan.
7: Yeah.
6: 81% of the audience said, nope, keep that guy away from me.
7: Thank you.
5: Heliocentric offense. Like, you're sitting at the bar, you're trying to enjoy the game, and a friend turns to you and says, hey, how about that offense? It's so heliocentric.
8: I will not let this slide.
5: Oh, he's back!
8: What were the results of that poll there, Taylor?
6: 81% of the audience said, nope, don't want to sit next to somebody who says heliocentric offense.
5: So what happened is Izzy left, I texted him and said, Taylor's about to give the results of

0: the heliocentric offense, and he sprinted back in
1: here. I said, I have no time for this, yes. Canada.
0: All right, we're running out of time
1: stand
0: here.
1: Up for myself.
0: We're running out of time here, Taylor. Give us one or two more polls here.
2: What title would you rather have? The BPA, the best player alive, or the MVP?
0: BPA.
1: Big one for you.
0: Yep.
2: 72% of the audience said, give me the BPA. Last one.
0: All right.
2: Big one for Mike EA. What's a bigger advantage? Having Jalen Brunson, not having James Harden.
0: The Knicks have them both.
2: 82% of the audience said it's not having James Harden.
0: Yeah.
1: I don't want to sit next to anybody anyway.
0: Those are the polls. Have a great weekend, everyone. We are Fox Sports. Every sports season.
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19: 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Margo's Got Money Troubles on Apple TV, which just got renewed for a second season, is in at 6. At 5 is the premiere of another Yellowstone spinoff, Dutton Ranch, on Paramount Plus. And in at 4 is the mystery horror From on MGM Plus. 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
1: Here we go on a Thursday night, or Thursday afternoon, heading into the evening. It is the Andy Average Show after the Spurs fall to Oklahoma City last night. They are now 1-1 in the series, and that'll be a lot of what we talk about throughout the day today. I'm Andy Everett, the audio disseminator and producer of today's program. That would be Sam Freeze, a.k.a. the Biggest Puma.
2: How are we doing, Andy?
1: Well, if we'd had less than 21 turnovers, probably a lot better.
2: Yeah, it would have been a different mood this afternoon.
1: They got away with that in Game 1 on Monday night. They did not get away with it in Game 2 last night.
2: There was a lot that people got away with last night.
1: Well, I know a lot of people are complaining about the grabbing and hanging on to Wimby. And when the Spurs come home, those calls are going to change. That's just basketball. I didn't think the game was poorly officiated. I didn't think Game 1 was poorly officiated. And probably nobody else does, because the Spurs won, you don't care. But when you lose by just a little, and clearly the team that's played the best for the biggest stretches has been the Spurs in these two games, Oklahoma City just had enough firepower last night to overcome that. But to me, the biggest concern going forward, it looks like Oklahoma City may be without J-Dub again for a few games. Hopefully, De'Aaron Fox can come back. Hopefully, the MRI results that we hope to find out later today on Harper are not severe. Hamstrings are tricky. You know, they can be a day or two, or they can be a month or two. You never know what they're going to be. So hopefully Harper's somewhat okay. He was jogging last night back to the locker room, so he didn't seem to be wincing when he was doing that. But they've got to get De'Aaron Fox back in the lineup, because those turnover numbers will come down significantly if he's there.
2: Yeah, and it would really be a shame if this series just basically ends up being determined by who has the most
1: attrition.
2: Yeah, I mean, who has the most warm, you know.
1: It's Wimby against Shea, one-on-one.
2: Pretty
1: tune
2: much.
1: In for Game 7.
2: I mean, it feels like, especially if the physicality that we saw last night plays out through the rest of this series, you know, coming off a game where the Stars were playing, you know, closer upwards of over 50 minutes in that double overtime game.
1: Well, the Spurs were gassed in the fourth quarter last night.
2: 1,000%. I think both teams were feeling it.
1: But the energy of the crowd probably propelled Oklahoma City to finish it off. I'm going to mention this again in the 4:30 segment when we talk about ratings and we talk about the Eastern Conference and all that. But when I watch the Spurs Thunder and then I watch the Cavs and the Knicks, I think I'm watching two different leagues. One is boring, one is fun. What the Spurs and Thunder are giving us is absolutely pure basketball entertainment. What the Knicks and Cavs are, well, let me just put it to you this way. If it's not raining about 8 o'clock tonight, I'm going to the driving range. I don't care. I don't care what happens in that series. They can play 4 games or they can play 7. It doesn't matter. But it just seems like it's boring basketball compared to not boring basketball.
2: Yeah, and it feels, I mean, after that epic collapse in Game 1, it feels like there's a much better chance that series is a four-game. Yeah, is a 4-game and not a 7.
1: Well, I'm going to get to this in about 30 minutes, but wait till you hear what Kenny Atkinson said about James Harden. He was trying to defend his guy, but, I mean, his nose was growing by the second when he said what he said. There was a Pinocchio moment for sure there. All right, some other thoughts last night on the game, and we'll get into all of this a little bit more in detail. I know that there's a lot of people that probably don't have posters on their walls anymore, but I think Steph Castle's posterization of Hartenstein was one of the best I've ever seen.
2: I mean, it's kind of like we were, you know, so hype, you know, hyping up and you know, over the top of, was Game 1 the best NBA game we ever saw? That Steph Castle dunk is right up there with the best playoff dunks we've ever seen.
1: Absolutely.
2: I mean, that was very Scottie Pippen, Patrick Ewing. That was the first thing that it reminded me of, just the way Castle cocked it back like it was a dunk competition.
1: And his head was above the rim when he got to the rim.
2: Yeah, and, you know, you see flashes of that, but I don't think, you know, as he was driving to the rim on that, you know, I didn't anticipate that level of elevation. And, you know, clearly when he wants to do it, it is in his back pocket.
1: Well, I just last night, the back and forth of it, the Spurs down, I think at one point 13 or 11, some 14 maybe, and then they come back to cut it to 3. Just another great game last night. We'll talk more about all of that coming up. More people watched Game 1 than has ever watched a Western Conference Finals. We'll tell you about that. And there's a reason why. It's pretty simple, but we'll get to the reasons for all of that. And we'll talk a lot of Spurs today throughout this next 3 hours as we get ready for what are very two important games. If the Spurs can hold serve this weekend at home and go up 3-1, I just don't see how anybody beats the Spurs three times in a row unless they're out of bodies, unless more players get hurt. And I know Wimby's getting, you know, held, checked, grabbed, jersey pulled. I mean, last night Hartenstein pulled Castle's hair.
2: That's the only way Hartenstein can stay on the floor
1: exactly.
2: in this series.
1: But Chet Holmgren did. But Chet Holmgren did show up last night. It was good for him to finally get into the action.
2: Yeah, I think he, you know, like anybody in his situation, I think he heard a lot of the noise of him, you know, appearing to common eyes watching game one, appearing to look scared during that game, and you didn't see. Didn't see nearly as much of that disposition last night. You also didn't see him, you know, stepping on Wimby's foot intentionally like he did in game one.
1: Yeah.
2: That's what you're going to have to do against Wimby. And that if you let him get away with it, it's going to be a different looking series.
1: All right. We'll get all the Spurs discussion coming up in our next segment and probably in each of the next 2 hours as well. Lots of Spurs talk to get to. The LeBron saga is continuing, that soap opera, and his camp and his agency has already come out and said there is zero chance that LeBron will play for the league minimum or for a hometown discount. He's going to play for as max as he can get for whatever team will pay him the max that he can get. All right, good luck. You're not going to be playing in L.A. anymore. They're not paying you $50 million to be a part-time player. They got bigger fish to fry than that. And so maybe Cleveland, but I think that would be a colossal waste of money. At some point in time, you have to realize that you're not going to be able to give the team 100% of you 100% of the time like you did when you were younger. And listen, I'm as big a capitalist as there ever is, and I've got a story in the 7 o'clock hour that I'm not really thrilled about, but it makes for good headlines. But I also think that there's a level of greed that you can back off on at some point. And if I was worth $1 billion and I legitimately thought the Lakers had a chance to win a championship with me on the team, and I could make 15 or 20 million instead of 50 in order for me to be a part of that, and I already had $1 billion in the bank, I think I would make that deal, because he's a human cash register. We think of LeBron James the person. He's LeBron James Incorporated. He is of himself a corporate thing, and every day his net worth goes up significantly just because of the assets that he has. And the legacy could be solidified if the Lakers put a roster together where he can do what he did in the playoffs come playoff time, rest a lot during the regular season, add bodies to the team that are going to make Luka better and more productive. And to me, that would be the way to go out in your final year, not the way he's choosing to.
2: Yeah, I mean, if the options are limited, if you're not looking to take any kind of discount and still expecting to, you know, get paid closer to what you're currently on, get ready to hang out with the hipsters in Brooklyn, because that's about
1: well,
2: the only option.
1: Get ready to do YouTube content with Bryson
2: DeChambeau. Yeah, or play golf with Bryson. Yeah, I saw Bronny has been swinging the stick lately. Maybe they can do a father-son golf channel. Because, yeah, I mean, there's no scenario where the Lakers pay him.
1: Not that group. Jeannie Buss would have paid him.
2: 1,000%.
1: But not the Walters Foundation and that group. They're in it for a bigger fish than that. That's not happening. All right. I don't know what to make of this Aaron Rodgers thing. And so we saw last week, I think it was, or maybe this week, whenever it was, he finally decided to sign with the Steelers. And I mean, every show, the Dan Patrick show, the Stu Gatz show, Colin, I was listening the other night to the going home to the Odd Couple. Everybody's making a big deal about Aaron Rodgers signing with the Steelers. And to me, this is just another polarizing player that's acting like a diva and can get away with it because the Steelers have managed their roster very well at every position except the one that matters the most. And they really have no choice. And and when I get to this segment a little bit, I know we always talk about the SMU arrogance. I think there's some Aaron Rodgers arrogance going on here, don't you?
2: Well, I mean, we are talking about basically the SMU of the West Coast. I mean, he is Cal Berkeley educated.
1: Well, I was thinking the same thing. I just haven't been to Cal lately to know if or ever to know if they think they're better than everybody else like those in Highland Park do.
2: I can rest pretty comfortably saying that the overeducated liberals of Cal Berkeley probably think they're better than anybody in a flyover state.
1: All right. I mentioned yesterday that Tom Dundon, the owner of the Blazers, is gutting the department. There was a tweet today from Tina Thompson. Tina Thompson played in the WNBA and was part of their staff as a scout. So apparently a lot of scouts lost their jobs yesterday. I've got I'm not comparing Tom Dundon to this owner when I get to this story, but what this owner once said is similar to what I think Tom Dundon is doing. So that's the tease that you'll have to wait for. All right, none of us, I don't think, want a 24-game playoff in college, but it's going to happen because the Big Ten wants one. And every time you turn around, there's some disagreement about this or that. And the ACC and the Big 12 don't really have a lot of say. If they want to be a part of the party, they're going to have to go along with the Big Ten. And I'm not sure the SEC even wants it, but they realize now we're not the biggest fish anymore. We had the best games in the old system, but the Big Ten has the biggest alumni. They're in the bigger cities. They've got bigger leaders of industry, and they're going to beat us if we don't play in their field. So we'll get to all of that. We have another ridiculous Shohei Ohtani feat from last night that we'll share with you coming up. Charles Barkley is defending the criticism of how the NBA inside the NBA, now on ESPN, is going. So we'll tell you what he had to say. And I think that's we had a village idiot last night deciding to drive 135 miles an hour that we need to address at some point, too. All of that coming up. Let's get to the Spurs discussion. It's 4:13. It's the Andy Everett Show on the Ticket.
0: The Spurs, UTSA, Dan Patrick. 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
1: All right, 417. It's the Andy Everett Show. Hey, there's a Brooks Koepka sighting in Dallas today.
2: Yeah,
1: he's
2: what
1: leading
2: happened
1: to Byron Nelson? Where'd that come from?
2: What did he shoot? 8 under?
1: 8 under, yeah.
2: Could have used that last week.
1: Or for the last year.
2: Yeah, minor detail.
1: All right, we'll learn the significance of Dylan Harper's injury, I assume, at some point later today. They're doing the MRI. And you ever notice how basketball players get special treatment? Do you have to MRI? Yeah, if you and I need one, it's like 3 weeks away.
2: Oh, yeah.
1: One 3 hours later.
2: No, you better plan your hamstring strain in advance so you can get in early.
1: I actually got I got lucky one time. They needed to do an MRI on something. I don't remember what it was, like an elbow or a foot, a knee or something. And it was early afternoon. I was in the office they were testing it and x-raying it. And the doctor said, "You got time right now?" And he made a quick call and goes, "You're not doing anything today, right?" And I said, "Go downstairs right now. They're going to do it right now." And I was like, wow, I thought it was going to be like 2 weeks from now.
2: Yeah, see, that's the best kind of health care.
1: Absolutely. All right, so we'll find out what the MRI looks like for him. But I think the biggest key in all of this is hopefully the return of De'Aaron Fox. I thought the Spurs got lucky and obviously played above it when they turned the ball over 21 times in game one. They turned it over 21 times last night, and the Thunder scored 27 off the turnovers, and the Spurs just didn't have the firepower to fight that off. If you just take two things away from this, and obviously Caruso was out of his mind in game one, and if he's open, he's probably going to knock down threes. The Spurs have had trouble at times this year in rotational defense to three-point shooting. But the other thing, too, that I don't like is when Wimby runs at three-point shooters, because then that makes it a bigger opportunity for teams to get offensive rebounds and second-chance points. The Spurs have done a great job on their offensive boards, getting the ball back up on the rim. But I'd rather Wimby just stay in the lane and hope they miss, because if they miss, then he's going to get the rebound. And if he runs at them and kind of distracts them a little bit and they don't miss, then it's probably going to be a Hartenstein or Holmgren dunk on the putback. So, and I guess you pick your poison. I'd rather him. You know, they're not going to make all the threes that they shoot, so I'm okay occasionally with that happening. The other part of this is and I go back in the beginning of the year after Harper was drafted, and we saw what he could do, kind of spurts of it in the early part of the year. There was a lot of things on the sports messaging boards that suggested that because of his incredibly higher salary than the others, that the Spurs had their point guards with Castle and Harper, and both were drafted and were introduced as point guards and played point guard for Rutgers and for UConn, but they're not NBA point guards yet. And now they can play the point, and they often do when Fox would go to the bench. And if McLaughlin doesn't come in, who played fantastically last night in the few minutes that he got as a necessary relief with the injuries they had and the lack of depth. But the true point guard on this team is De'Aaron Fox. And I don't think it'll take a long time before Castle and or Harper are both legitimately good point guards. But De'Aaron Fox has a better handle than either one of those two at this stage. And he's mainly because he's older and he's always played at that true point guard position. And Fox is a good shooter. My guess is the turnovers would be in the 12 to 14 range instead of the 21 range if De'Aaron Fox had played point guard each of the last two games. So hopefully he's back tomorrow night, because I think he's a big key in all of this. Plus, he's usually good for 13, 14 points as well and some back-breaking three-pointers. But we'll have to wait and see the situation on Harper. I'm very excited about the possibility and the probability of Fox returning to the lineup.
2: Yeah, I mean, there's a lot that he brings that you can, you know, point out in the box score, but there were moments last night where, you know, his, you know, veteran presence and, you know, ability to know, you know, when it is time to slow things down a little bit, getting back into a, you know, an actual offensive set, because as good as Dylan Harper is now and as good as he's going to be, you know, over the course of his career, there were offensive possessions last night where the ball got stuck in his hand, and it was a dribbling exhibition, you know, from a non-threatening position well beyond the three-point line. And credit the Thunder's defense for, you know, forcing Harper to stall out on a lot of those, you know, some of those crucial offensive possessions in the second half. But I think those are, you know, moments like that are where having De'Aaron Fox would go a long way in you know, helping the Spurs control the tone of this of these games, because, you know, obviously both teams are going to go on runs, and having a veteran like that to kind of reset and get you back in rhythm, that goes a long way. Because even, you know, as much as we praised and loved the, you know, Steph Castle poster dunk, I believe the Thunder went on a quick 6-0 run right after that.
1: Yeah.
2: So, I mean, I think moments like that is where having a veteran kind of reminding the kids, let's not get too hype. We got to stay locked in.
1: You know, a lot of times when you win, you don't notice the officiating, or you forget about it when you're around your friends or a talk show to comment on it. When you lose, that's kind of the talk of the town. And when I came in the building today and talking to other people who watched the game, it was like, when are they going to call the fouls that are happening against Wimby? I would imagine that you'll get more of those hanging on calls and restriction fouls.
2: You have to.
1: That when you get home. Now, Colin made a good point today, and we know that there's something called the Jordan rules, because he was the star of the league, and I think at some point there's going to be the Wimby rules, because he's quickly becoming the face of the league. The last thing that you want, and let's face it, this is entertainment. It's a game, and we're going to officiate it fairly. But it's also entertainment, and it's also the optics of what you see on TV. And to have players grabbing jerseys and pulling hair and throwing players out of the way and getting away with it without there being a whistle is nothing that the league wants to see. Now, I'm okay with physical basketball, but there is a limit to that physical basketball, and Shaq learned it a lot. Kareem had to deal with it. All the bigs have always had to deal with it. But Wimby's not your typical big that is 280, 300 pounds. He's probably about 240 now, and he's likely never to get too much heavier than that. So there is a difference, and it looks awkward when the 7'4" guy or 5' guy falls down, much more than it did the other bigs in the past. They could have called a foul a lot on the things that happened to Shaq, but because of his strength, he was able to overcome it. And Wimby may not be able to overcome it. And I'm not saying, and I don't think he is either, that, you know, we want to see Wimby score 40 a night. I mean, we do as Spurs fans, but the league doesn't necessarily need to see that. But they need to figure out ways to guard him other than Mug Central. That's happened a lot this year and will happen until they decide to make that call.
2: Yeah, and there's such a wide gap between, you know, what we say we love when you say you love physical basketball and what we saw last night at times during that game. Because, you know, when the Thunder have a guy driving to the rim and Hartenstein or Chet is holding Wimby's other arm to keep him from getting to be the help defender, that's not physical basketball. That's a foul.
1: Yes.
2: And, you know, when you're stepping on guys' feet at the free throw, you know,
1: that should be a technical foul.
2: That should be. How is that not a flagrant or some level of intentional foul? And that, you know, it feels like a sore loser complaining about it. But, you know, what did we talk about during that NBA Cup run when we got to the elimination round, how the NBA seemingly was allowing for more physicality and it was a much better product? It wasn't allowing the holding. It was allowing the actual, you know, physical battles in the paint, the, you know, actually allowing guys to fight for position and, you know, overpower guys to get rebounds and not call every single bit of contact. That is very, very different than the whistle or the non-whistle we saw in last night's game. I don't know how you, I guess the only natural defense for Hartenstein pulling Castle's hair would be to say his fingers got stuck in his hair. But
1: I would be you'd be very liberal with your interpretation of that if you said that.
2: Incredibly liberal. You would either be incredibly liberal or from Oklahoma.
1: Yes.
2: I mean, those
1: are
2: the only
1: accident. His hair got in the way.
2: Yeah,
1: it's kind of like when Troy Polamalu played for the Steelers and people would grab his hair, or Larry Fitzgerald and things like that at the back of the helmet.
2: Yeah, it's, you know, those are the moves that you can't just chalk up as, well, they're letting them be physical. That's not being physical. That's borderline. The hair pulling is dirty. The rest of it is just borderline knowing you can't beat them otherwise. Because, again, I mean, I'll say after game one, Hartenstein was unplayable this series. They found a way to get him back into the series.
1: Yeah, by playing bully ball.
2: By just basically mugging Wimby anytime he's on the court. And you know, stopping Wimby from being that help defender as many times as possible.
1: All right. You're not going to believe what Kenny Atkinson had to say. I don't have the audio of this, but I heard it earlier today. We'll tell you what that is coming up in just a little bit. It has to do with James Harden, but statistically, he probably shouldn't have said it when he said it. We'll talk about the ratings being up, and I can give you the reason why the Western Conference Finals is having the success that it has. It's great basketball, but there's another factor in that as well, and more basketball stuff as we finish up the first hour of the show coming up in the next half hour. 428, it's the Andy Everett Show on the Ticket.
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17: All right, 4:32. It's the Andy Everett Show on the Ticket. As I mentioned in the beginning of the show, The Eastern Conference Finals is nothing in comparison to what the Western Conference Finals is. I am glued to every second of the Western Conference Finals so far, and I think I would be even if the Spurs weren't in it. It's just better basketball. More people watched Game 1, 9.2 million of you, and I would imagine when the ratings come out for last night's game, it'll be close to that as well. There's no way that the East, even in the bigger market of New York, can handle that because they're on ESPN and they're not on NBC. I'm surprised that ABC doesn't figure out a way to put more games on its TV because we're learning, you know, we were always at the mercy of network TV for years until cable came along and until companies like ESPN had the revenue to be able to bid on contracts to get something like Monday Night Football. And ABC made a decision, I don't know, whatever it was, that they were going to move the Monday Night Football games to ESPN. The decision was made based on the fact that you would rather watch Dancing with the Stars, or the majority of people would rather watch Dancing with the Stars, and they could get more viewership and more ad sales if they did some kind of a reality show than if they put Monday Night Football on there. So let's move Monday Night Football to ESPN, where all the sports fans are. Well, there, as I've mentioned to you many times before, there's about 20% of the population that has no access to cable in the past or the apps now because they either can't afford it or don't want to afford it or don't have time for it. So anytime that your event is on a cable channel or an app, it's likely not going to ever be able to have the penetration that over-the-air linear TV does. And there's still 20% of the population, believe it or not, stats bear this out, that watch television on a TV that's got a built-in antenna and you're getting the over-the-air signal. You're not getting it through your internet, and you're not getting it through cable or satellite or any of those things. And that number's kind of held steady. And, you know, I talk to people about this all the time. Just because it's the way you do it doesn't mean it's the way everybody does it. It's like I've had a lot of conversations with people who go, well, I listen to XM radio all the time. I never listen to AM radio. Well, guess what? You're a 4%er. 4% of the world listens to satellite radio. 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And others will put a playlist on or Spotify or whatever, but the majority of people still listen to the radio the way they always have. And the majority of people that watch TV have gravitated towards apps, but there's still 20% that are still hanging out there. When you see the NCAA tournament on CBS, it's always going to have higher ratings than when the NCAA Final Four is on TBS or TNT or a variety of Turner channels. So that's the biggest reason why, but it was also a much more exciting game. We did find the clip from Kenny Atkinson, and this is what Kenny Atkinson had to say about James Harden, and here's his thoughts on James Harden, the defensive player.
18: The thing about James, I'll just defend him. He's a good isolation defender, always has been. He's super smart. I said it last night. He's got great hands. I was kind of a little more upset with our backline defense. Okay, you know, he had two or three really tough shots on him, but then I think the baseline drive where our low guy didn't come over and get a contest, right? This is team defense. At this level, it's team defense. You know, are we, you know, helping them, sending them in the right direction, have the help there. So, sure, we can. I know everybody's putting it on James, but I'd say it's a lot of it's on the team, our team.
17: All right, now. You know me and my normal tone here. I don't criticize coaches a lot because I've never done it. And I have had coaches at different levels in the past have opinions about how you should do a broadcast in the past. And I'm like, how many games have you broadcast? So I follow along the same lines. How many games have you coached? But I don't know in what universe anybody in there has ever said James Harden and defense in the same sentence, unless the word before or after it was terrible or bad. Because James Harden will admit to you, I don't like defense. I'm not going to play defense. I don't care about defense. I'm an offensive guy. Does he have good hands and get steals every now and then? Yes. But the New York Knicks in that fourth quarter comeback the other night, and here's your stat of the day, created 9 isolations where James Harden was switched on Brunson. And in those 9 possessions, he averaged 1.9 points per possession. So basically, he scored every time.
19: Yeah, I was about to say, that's basically a bucket.
17: That basically
19: minimum.
17: Means you're over.
19: Yeah, that That is pretty rough.
17: I mean, occasionally the guy's going to miss, and that's considered a stop. You got one miss in nine tries. Good luck with that. You're not a good isolation defender because you don't want to be. If you wanted to be, you probably would be, but you don't want to be.
19: Is it a bad thing when I go to StatMuse and look up individual defensive rating leaders from the NBA this year, and I've been scrolling for...
17: James Harden is 450th?
19: Still haven't found James, no.
17: He's never going to be on an all-defensive team. That's just not going to happen. So if that's the metric in which he's going to be judged by, no chance. It's just not going to happen. And here's the dilemma that you have about this game tonight. In any other situation, when you have a team, and I think the Knicks roster right now is better than Cleveland's, and it's kind of addition by subtraction in a way, because I think as much as Harden helps, there are times where Harden hurts, especially on the defensive end and the attitude end. But most people would say you blow a 20-point lead to get game that you should have won. How can you ever come back from this? But I can see a scenario where the Knicks just crap the bed and don't show up either and lose by 20. Or I can see a scenario where the Knicks win by 20 because it's the Eastern Conference and all the teams are basically the same. And the Knicks roster may be a little bit better. But what if Harden goes out and has 35 tonight and shoots a bunch of threes and gives up 27? That's a plus eight. I'll call it a good night. And that very well could happen in this series.
19: Yeah, I mean, Donovan Mitchell can score, 39 points and a half like we saw him do in the last series. I mean, I think there's a lot made out of the mental hurdle of coming back in game two after blowing as big of a lead in game one. But I think the other, on the other side of that conversation is the fact that the Knicks have to put them away, and the Knicks aren't a team that have shown that, no. I mean, they don't have the championship pedigree. They don't have the rings to fall back on. They don't have that experience. So it would be just as surprising for me to see the Cavs, come back and win this series as it would be to say the Knicks really blew their opportunity.
17: I have no idea how to handicap this. I have no idea who's going to win. I have no idea by how much, because every scenario is in the cards. Every point spread and that's the craziness of those of you that like to bet on this. I mean, most people would go on the tendency. Well, the Knicks came back from 20 down. They're feeling great. But the tendency is also from Cleveland. Well, we had a 20-point lead. Let's build another one, and let's not mess it up. And all of those scenarios are in play, and all could easily happen.
19: Speaking of betting on it, did you see the story of the guy who put down $500,000 on Polymarket for game one?
17: No.
19: He took the Cavs, put down $550,000, was going to pay out $1.7 million, and had the opportunity to sell his ticket when they were up, 20, obviously.
17: And he held on it just a little bit too long.
19: Held on to it too long and watched that.
17: Watched 500 grand go out the window?
19: Yeah, well, his 500 grand and, the 1.2 on top of that he would have won. Combined with it.
17: Yeah, didn't win anything until it's in your pocket.
19: That was one of the worst gambling bad beats I'd seen in a while. You know, not that it was, some kind of, came down to the last second and, they didn't cover the spread, but just having the Cavs straight up and watching them whittle away, what was it, a 44-9 run to close out the game?
17: Yeah, but James Harden was great on defense during that stretch.
19: Well, it was actually, Andy, it was the team defense that failed them.
17: Didn't rotate. Yeah, James did his job, but the rest of the guys didn't.
19: And I know Mike Brown specifically said, yeah, of course we hunted James Harden the whole fourth quarter. But no, it wasn't.
17: Brunson on Harden, I'll take that matchup every time if I'm New York. In fact, I would go over to Kenny Atkins and say, I promise we won't run any isolation switches if you promise to let James Harden guard Brunson for the entire game.
19: I think it might be a fair trade. It might make this series more interesting than it seemingly is going to be the rest of the way. Yeah. The last thing I want to see, though, is if the Cavs can't mount a mental comeback after falling flat on their face in game one. The last thing I want to see is the Knicks have a 4 or 5 game series and then get to rest while the Spurs are getting the hell beat out of them by the Thunder for six or seven games, or the Thunder,
17: or whoever wins the series is going to get the hell beat out of them for this series. Because I would like to think the Spurs are going to hold serve at home, and that's kind of where I'm hedging. As long as even if Harper doesn't play, as long as Fox comes back, I think that's in the cards. But I still think it's best that you win this in five or six, not in seven. Seven games, a seventh game on somebody else's floor is ridiculously hard to win unless, you know, you're Cleveland like they did. They won 5 and 7 on the road in the Eastern semifinals. But typically advantage Thunder if this goes seven next weekend. So I would like for the Spurs to hold serve. And if they can't win game five there, then they wrap it up at home in game six. And that would be, you know, the best situation. But any scenario is in the cards tonight. I just can't. Are you seeing the same thing I am, that the basketball isn't as compelling in the East as it is in the West?
19: Yeah, I mean, I think there's, you know, obviously having the MVP going up against, the face of the league, basically, in Wemby. I mean, it was always going to be hard for the East to launch any kind of, you know.
17: But the pace of play, the intensity of play.
19: It's ugly.
17: The atmosphere in the arena, all of that is so different when you watch the Western Conference and compare it to the Eastern Conference.
19: The final 4 minutes in overtime of that Eastern Conference game one in the Garden, that's the environment from tip-off in the Western Conference.
17: Exactly, yeah.
19: And a big part of that is the Knicks allowing their home fans to fall asleep because of how bad they were playing, and we haven't seen that in either one of the two games in the West.
17: Now, let me ask this as far as the Knicks are concerned. I think it's Steph Marbury that has courtside seats on the baseline. At least that's what it looks like. How many times are they going to let him celebrate by walking on the floor?
19: Well, it is the Garden. I think if Ben Stiller wants to walk on the floor, they'd probably allow that too.
17: Or Spike, or Shamalee,
19: however you say his name.
17: All right. The Tom Dundon story with the Blazers. I never thought I would do a talk show where he's basically the target of a topic every day, but he did something yesterday that reminded me of something else. And I'll tell you that story next. It's 4:45 on the Ticket.
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0: So when I woke up this morning and went through my phone, I saw a tweet from Tina Thompson, the great WNBA player from years back. And she had a heartfelt message to Blazers fans, thanking them for making her feel at home with her years in Portland as a scout for the Blazers, letting them know that she was one of several scouts that got fired or laid off or job no longer exists in my massive cost-cutting scheme that he's doing in Portland. It reminded me of a story that I don't think I've ever told because, it's 40 years old, 35 years old almost, and the person that told it to me is unfortunately no longer with us. But do you remember the baseball pitcher, or at least the name? I never saw him pitch. He was way older than me. But his name was Joe Nuxall. He was a lefty for the Cincinnati Reds.
1: Yeah, I heard it.
0: Joe was the guy that allegedly signed a contract with the Reds when he was 17, or at least that's what he put on the form when he signed it. And I got to play golf with him in a event like 1989 or 90 at Sonterra. And I don't even remember what the event was, but he was in my group. And he was just telling one baseball story after another, many I don't remember, but this one will stick with me for a long time. He actually was 15 when he signed the contract. He lied about his age. He was good enough to play in the majors at 15 years old back in the 30s or 40s, whenever it was. And he said, so he was part of the Reds broadcast with Marty Brenneman for years. And this was about the time that Marge Schott had bought the Reds. I'm not comparing Tom Dundon to Marge Schott because Marge Schott's a terrible human being, or was. And I don't think Tom Dundon has some of the tendencies that she had, but she went into a meeting, and this is apparently what the story was. She looked at the payroll, and the Reds had about 30 scouts on their payroll. Most teams had between 40 and 50. The Reds had cut costs down to 30. And she said, "What in the hell do we have 30 scouts for? All they do is watch games."
1: Well, yeah,
0: That's kind of their job.
1: Kind of the job description there, Marge. Yeah.
0: Yes. So I don't know how many scouts got saved from Tom Dundon, but you know you do have to watch games if you're going to be a scout. That's kind of the job description.
1: Well, and again, you know, if you are somehow a Carolina Hurricanes fan, you know this playbook because it's exactly what he did with the NHL team that he owned.
0: But you and I talked about this last week, and I talked about it again yesterday. NHL players are not spoiled brats. NHL players, the guy from Minnesota, I think it's Kristaps something or whatever it is, he makes $17 million a year. He's the highest paid hockey player in the league.
1: Oh, Kaprizov.
0: Yeah. Yeah. So he's the highest paid guy in the league. Keldon Johnson makes $17 million a year, and he's the sixth man on the Spurs.
1: Yeah, there's a bit of a gap there.
0: I mean, we're not talking triple that, which is what a lot of guys in the NBA get, and quadruple that or even five times that, which some are going to be getting here pretty soon in the NBA. NBA players are incredibly spoiled. And if the masseuse has to check out of the hotel at 3 o'clock and I get my massage at 3 o'clock, I'm going to be knocking on the door going, "What's going on, Mr. Owner?" And I'm going to tell every free agent in the world, "Don't come here because we're not going to win." They're completely hockey players could play 5 days in a row and they would never complain. NBA players complain about every back-to-back that they have, and they have to load manage most of them.
1: Yeah, it does. It does make me wonder where Tom Dundon finally realizes that there's going to be some operational differences between the two franchises that he owns. Because he looks at the hockey team and says, "Look, I cut all these people just like I'm doing here, and we won the... You know, we've had our most successful run in franchise history. Yeah. So why would this not work with the basketball?"
0: But if you're not scouting, and scouting is several things. And number one, it's scouting other teams in the league. That's part of it in the video operations. The second part of that is scouting international games and actually having people get on an airplane and go to Italy and go to Germany, and not just one guy, several guys. And the Pelicans have done this and have gotten this reputation that when they send their scouts out, they want them to stay at like the Hampton Inn and not like a Courtyard Marriott because it's $20 a night more. And so if you're going to get this reputation of being cheap, then it's going to trickle down to your roster at some point.

0: And the guys that have been traded there or have been drafted there are not going to stay long when they become free agents.
1: So he did slightly apologize for not having the two-way players travel with the
0: slightly.
1: Team. Slightly, because he said he thought it was just like hockey, where you didn't invite the guys
0: It's a different animal.
1: A little different. A little different.
0: 5 o'clock hour next, 4:55 on the ticket.
2: I'm Dan Patrick, and this is Above the Noise. When the top teams in the NBA collide in the postseason, adversity is part of the deal. No contender gets through four rounds clean. Injuries happen, and every flaw becomes harder to hide. The difference is how quickly teams adjust. That feels especially true in the Thunder-Spurs series, where the margins between these two teams has looked razor thin from the opening tip. Talent's not the issue. Both rosters have enough of it to reach the finals. What may decide the series is which team solves its problems first. For San Antonio, the concerns are obvious. De'Aaron Fox, Dylan Harper, both battling through injuries. Stephon Castle's turnovers have created unnecessary openings for OKC. As for the Thunder, their problems? The Thunder need more offense from Chet Holmgren and finding ways to survive without Jalen Williams, who has become increasingly important as the series tightens. Neither side is lacking answers. The question is, who finds them first? Because in a matchup this even, adjustments matter just as much as talent. I'm Dan Patrick, and this is Above the Noise. 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
16: Hey, you know how the world's kind of in a real scary place right now with the horrible stories we hear about every week? I'm Robert Evans. I'm a journalist, and I cover the international fascist movement. And in 2019, July of that year, I decided to do something a little bit different. Instead of covering horror, I wanted to go look for hope. And I found it in a place you might find kind of unlikely, northeastern Syria. The region I visited is known as Rojava, and when the Western media covers it, they mostly just refer to these people as the Kurds. Since 2013, a loose alliance of revolutionaries over there have been fighting to not just drive back ISIS, but to establish something of a utopia, an egalitarian, feminist, eco-conscious community in a place that previously had known mostly war and terror. In The Women's War, I'll take you to this place, and I'll introduce you to the revolutionaries fighting to build it. 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Follow me as I travel to a land of war and hope, a place trapped on the edge of utopia and oblivion. I'm Robert Evans. 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
1: All right, it's just after 5 o'clock. It is the Andy Everett Show on Ticket 760. We have some breaking news from the world of NASCAR. NASCAR icon Kyle Busch, a two-time Cup champion, has passed away at the age of 41.
2: What?
1: He had a severe illness, and he was not able to compete in the Coca-Cola 600. They're not saying what the severe illness was, but it did result in his hospitalization. And that was over the weekend, and today he's unfortunately passed.
2: How old did you say?
1: 41.
2: Wow. That seems
1: It does not give you any details as to what the severe illness was.
2: And whatever it is, that seems to have moved really quickly.
1: Really quickly, yes. Hopefully there's more details on that, but that just came down a few minutes ago, and... we'll let you know what the details are should we get any more information. But tough loss for his family and the NASCAR family as well. He is a very recognizable person in that and driver in that industry.
2: Yeah, one of the most successful across. I mean, he drove everything. He would drive the trucks on, you know, Friday night and then or Friday or Saturday or trucks Friday and then the Busch Series Saturday, and then the big races on Sunday. That's wild.
1: Yeah.
2: That's terrible.
1: 41 and a severe illness. I mean, I know that there's some things that, you know, get going quickly, but, and a lot of times, you know, you'll have a symptom and you'll ignore it, and then that's the thing that you shouldn't have done because it kind of gets worse than that. All right, let's get something. We'll let you know about that if they give us any more ideas as to what the severe illness is. I'm guessing at some point they will. Will tell us what that is, but we'll have to wait and see. All right, so before we start thinking about adjustments and what games 3 and 4 are going to look like, I think both teams have to figure out what bodies they're going to have on the court. And Oklahoma City not only has J-Dub that is in with an issue right now, and I think he's their second leading scorer. I think he's the best. I think he's the best player on their team that's not named Shea. But they also have, I think, who's the other guy that got hurt last night? Mitchell?
2: Yeah, AJ Mitchell.
1: AJ Mitchell got hurt too. And so he's part of what has been one of the deepest teams in the league this year. And they were a deep team last year, but certainly deeper this year with guys like him and others that have been part of that rotation. I'm looking at their roster right now, and he's a big part of that. And he's one of those very inexpensive players, only making $3 million a year. So now they've got two bodies down. Now, it's not Shea, and it's not Chet, and it's not Caruso, who are probably going to be their biggest scorers. But certainly, J-Dub makes a big difference. And the other Jalen Williams isn't nearly as good, Jay Will. He has his moments, but he's not going to probably give you – if he does give you a 20, it's going to be one and done. It's not going to be all the time.
2: Yeah, he had a couple big threes last night. The A.J. Mitchell injury is a big deal because he was who they were relying on when J-Dub was out. You know, when J-Dub was missing playoff games in the first two series, A.J. Mitchell was averaging 22.5 points a game as his direct replacement. And so now you're going to have to rely on guys like Isaiah Joe, like we saw some of last night. Did you see the fun fact? In the first quarter of the game last night, 17 players, different players scored in the first quarter. That's crazy.
1: I don't know if that's a record or not, but it's got to
2: be close.
1: It's got to be in the ballpark. And a lot of times, now you'll shorten the bench in the playoffs, but sometimes you'll play extra players and then shorten the bench in the second half, and especially with rosters starting to get depleted. I thought one of the most overlooked things last night was when Jordan McLaughlin was in the game for the Spurs.
2: Yeah.
1: He did not give – I don't know what his plus-minus numbers were. I haven't looked yet, but I thought he contributed quite well. And the thing I was most impressed with, when the ball rotated to him and it was his shot, he wasn't afraid to shoot it.
2: No hesitation.
1: And a lot of times guys in that situation are going to be a little bit reluctant to shoot. You know, I haven't played that much this year. Don't have very many playoff minutes, and I was only in garbage time. No, he stepped up and hit shots when he was needed to, and he didn't have a lot, but I didn't think that the Spurs lost too much with him on the floor.
2: No, I mean, I think if you're relying on him to be that you know, fill-in guy after Harper gets injured, you know, kind of the last guard on the bench for the 7 minutes he gave you last night. The plus-minus wasn't pretty because the whole bench plus-minus
1: was 10.
2: Yeah, it was all bad. But, you know, his minus 10 wasn't nearly as bad as some of the other bench players last night with their totals. But, yeah, I mean, 7 minutes of spot duty and you know, to add to the craziness of 17 people scoring in the first quarter last night, 20 different guys played in the first quarter last night. And I know, you know, going into the game, we knew we were going to see some deeper bench use after the double overtime game just because guys weren't going to have the legs underneath them like they normally would. But, you know, the fact that both coaches rolled 10 deep in the first quarter of a conference finals game, too, that tells you what kind of series. I mean, we talked about it at the beginning, previewing this series. The two teams in the NBA that have the best depth, 1 through 10, are the two that are playing each other right now in the Western Conference Finals.
1: And there's a lot of pundits out there that look at these rosters and, you know that a lot of players could be playing elsewhere with more minutes. And yet they're very content, it seems like, to be either in Oklahoma City or in San Antonio. And it's like the ego gets shut off when you become a member of this team. And I would imagine Sam Presti's following the script that Pop has, and RC and Brian Wright have always followed that script. Let's make sure they understand that you might score 40 on some nights, but we're not just going to make sure that you always score 40. You may. And Oklahoma City is a little bit different because Shea is the point guard, and he gets to make the decisions on where the ball goes. So he's going to take his own shot, and if nobody's open, he's going to drive and get fouled, which is a lot different than most point guards. So, other than that, and like, you know, Wimby could score more if they played him more minutes, but they're not going to accept in the playoffs unless they absolutely need to. So I think the adjustments come when we know what bodies are available. And the Spurs, I would imagine, are counting on Fox coming back. I mean, I had two thoughts last night when we learned he wasn't going to play. One, we're not going to take a chance because we're up 1-0 and we don't absolutely have to get this game. It would be nice to get one, but we don't have to get it. Or number two is this isn't responding. He's not any better than he was the night before. So I don't know which one of those it is, but my guess is it's one or the other. And if it's the former, that he could have gone if they needed him, then my guess is he's back for games 3 and 4 this weekend.
2: Yeah, I would think if that had been, you know, game 7 last night, De'Aaron Fox is playing in it.
1: Or a closeout game in game 6.
2: Yeah, 1,000%. For what it's worth, the newest injury report just dropped, and Fox and Harper both listed as questionable. So at least Harper is questionable and not.
1: That's because they haven't done the MRI, or they've just done it, or they haven't told us what the MRI is yet.
2: Yeah, and it's just marked right adductor soreness.
1: The only thing I can look at with Fox, and like when Luka walked off the court in with the Lakers when he hurt his hamstring, he could barely walk. And when J-Dub was going back to the locker room last night, he had an ice pack or a heating pad on his hamstring, and he was walking very gingerly. Harper was jogging back to the court to shoot what he thought were free throws because he thought they were in the bonus, and then he jogged back. And so the cameras showed him moving quite well, even though the hamstring had been tweaked. So that may be adrenaline or whatever, but I'll take the fact that seems to be more of a positive than not. But I don't think you can know exactly what your game plan's going to be until you know what your bodies are going to be. And if there's a sense that De'Aaron Fox can go, I think the shoot around tomorrow will look like that. I can't imagine that they're doing anything today that's not voluntary. I don't think there's a 3-hour practice at the Rock today. If the gym was probably open, as it always is, if you want to come shoot for a little bit. But basically Tuesday they rested in Oklahoma City the whole time. The players came down, did interviews, and then went back up and slept because they were exhausted from the night before. My guess is that they got home at 1 or 2 o'clock in the morning last night, and they're just now getting up for dinner. And they'll go back. They'll go to the facility and shoot if they want to, but there's probably a 10 o'clock or 11 o'clock shoot around tomorrow, and then we'll do it again. Here's something I was thinking about now. Adam Silver is a proponent of 10-minute quarters. I'm not. I'm not in favor of shortening the game, and I know it's not necessarily about statistics. And I understand that the NBA is the only league in the world that plays a 48-minute game. Everything on the international stage is done in 10-minute spurts. In women's basketball, they're 10-minute quarters. In men's college basketball, it's 20-minute halves. That someday it's going to probably change to 10-minute. It's always been 12 minutes. And a lot of people say, well, just because it's always been that way doesn't mean it's great. And this isn't baseball where we really care that much about numbers. And, you know, if the game is 40 minutes instead of 48, my guess is the Stars still play 34 minutes. They'll just have to, they just won't have to do it as often. And maybe the benches are a little bit more important. We'll see. I just think we should keep it at 48. But I'm kind of surprised that we have every other night in the conference finals. When you look at the NBA finals, it's every other night for game two, games one and two. Then it's like 3 days off, and then they play three and four. And then it's another couple days off before they play five, and then they go back and forth with six and seven. I would thought of somewhere in this mix that there may have been an extra day off, but basically they're playing every other day over those 14 days to get to game seven, which I don't remember in the past. I thought there was more time off between games.
2: Yeah, we were talking about that last night because, you know, the every other night schedule, as much as I enjoy it from a viewing standpoint with the physical, you know, watching that game play out the way it did last night with the, you know, much more physical tone. That was all I could think about was, man, it sure would be nice if there were a couple days between
1: Saturday and Monday instead of Thursday and Friday and Sunday.
2: Exactly. Yeah. Because I think, you know, it doesn't feel like it's going to turn itself around. Like, I think we're only going to see the, you know, animosity, the physical, you know, nature of these games. It's only going to continue to tick upwards. And with no days in between, it would be really, really unfortunate if, and I said it in the first hour, if this series ends up being determined, basically it turns into a one-on-one contest because no team has a healthy five to put on the floor.
1: Right.
2: Because it's, you know, there's no
1: play
2: rest.
1: Four-on-four hockey here, you know.
2: Yeah, it'd be like regular season overtime rules. Go three-on-three, see what happens. Just play a game of horse or 21 or something, knockout. Yeah, I'm with you. I mean, it feels like this is the first year in five or six. Maybe that's just bad memory, but it feels like for whatever reason, these are crammed way tighter than they had been the last few years.
1: And of course, after we take 3 weeks to play the first round and then a little bit longer to play, or a little bit shorter to play the second, now we're trying to hurry up to get it done before the draft on June 23rd.
2: Yeah, make it make sense.
1: All right, more Spurs stuff coming up. Let's turn our attention to the NFL, and Aaron Rodgers is part of our discussion. Some thoughts on what's going on with him next, and how do we handicap the Steelers this year with him at the helm? It's 5:13, the Andy Everidge Show on the Ticket.
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1: All right, 518. It's the Andy Everett Show on the Ticket. So after the draft, and at least for now, and I mentioned this a few days ago, I have 10 teams in the AFC that I think are playoff contenders, and I have 6 that I think have no chance. The 6 will not be mentioned. The 10 that I think are there are New England, Baltimore, and this is the order of their best chances, assuming that there's no major catastrophic injury. New England, Baltimore, Denver, Buffalo, Houston, Jacksonville, Indianapolis, Kansas City, Pittsburgh, and the Chargers. I think New England, Baltimore, Denver, Buffalo, and Houston are locks. I cannot see a scenario where they're not in the playoffs. The other two teams will come from the pool of Jacksonville, Indianapolis, Kansas City, Pittsburgh, and the Chargers. The rest of those teams, I think, are a year or years away. But we have Aaron Rodgers, who has kind of dominated the headlines, as I'm guessing we knew, or he knew that we would, when he decided to come back and play one more year with Pittsburgh. RG3, the great Baylor standout, pride of Copperas Cove and NFL player, had a comment, and I heard the clip from it on Colin's show today, where he said he's looking forward to the reunion with Mike McCarthy, and there is zero chance he would do this if he didn't think the Steelers could not only win the division, but could challenge to go back to the Super Bowl for his swan song. I think it would be a great story for him to be able to do this. And I think the Steelers have an amazing roster at every position except quarterback. And the Steelers were hoping and praying that he would come back so that they could continue their winning ways. And they've had a winning record for a long time. But their wide receiver core is good. Their running backs are good. Their offensive line's okay. The defense is better. So, and they drafted well, but they just don't have, I'm not going to go with Will Howard and Drew Aller and Mason Rudolph as my keys to getting my team to the Super Bowl. That kind of quarterback play is keys to either winning too many games to be able to get better at that spot, or tanking and making sure that we lose enough to be in the top three in the draft so that you can get one of the quarterbacks that's coming out of this draft. So I said earlier, there's no more right now. There's no more player in the league that is as polarizing as Aaron Rodgers. He kind of acts like a diva, but he knows that he can because the Steelers are kind of at his mercy. And the Steelers finally gave him hey, make your mind up so we know what we're doing here. We got to put a plan in place. And he does have a lot of that Cal Berkeley arrogance, which you could also maybe equate to SMU arrogance as well. I don't think they're better than Baltimore. If they get into the playoffs, I think it's as a wild card team. Right now, Baltimore, I think, is a little bit better. But I don't know how to – I've been going back and forth and kicking them out of my top 10 and leaving them in my top 10. But I really can't see them being any better than the sixth or seventh seed in the AFC.
2: And that's why it's so comical to think of RG3 suggesting that they actually believe. I mean, it's the NFL. We have no idea what teams are going to look like. It's the middle of May. Reading all of the strength of schedule projections, you know, there's always half a dozen teams that are significantly worse and half a dozen that are significantly better than expected. But all that being said, the Steelers are not a Super Bowl contender.
1: With Aaron Rodgers as their quarterback.
2: Right, exactly. And that's where, I think it's really nice to get a NFL paycheck as a starting quarterback. And if you're going to do that for one more year with a coach you're super familiar with and you know what you can and can't get away with and what you're – the expectations are going to be from you as a player. I mean, this to me, Aaron Rodgers had all the leverage in this situation. I think that is, the will he, won't he. The only option he really had was go back to the Steelers or retire.
1: Exactly.
2: But
1: here's my thought on this. I think Aaron Rodgers is good enough to make the Steelers what they've been for a long time. A 9-8, 10-7, 8-9 team.
2: Yeah.
1: Which puts you in purgatory. You might be the seventh seed, but you're not going to get past that. You might be the sixth seed, but you're not going to be top five. You're likely not going to win the division to get a home field game in the playoffs unless the championship game is the 6-7 matchup by some miraculous way and you're the sixth seed. So my thought when they were banting around whether or not he was coming back or not, is let's see what Will Howard has. Let's see what Drew Aller has. We know Mason Rudolph is okay, but he's just your journeyman backup quarterback in the NFL. And if we win four games next year, so be it. We'll get Mike McCarthy with his offense and a top five pick and possibly, the best quarterback in the draft or the second best quarterback in the draft. And we'll be able to make a run with this because the rest of their roster is pretty good. I just don't know that a 41-year-old quarterback, as good as Aaron Rodgers is the answer to making them an actual Super Bowl team. The other teams are right now just better than they are, and the schedule's okay, but it's just that they don't have the firepower with Rodgers. And 41-year-old guys break often. Now, he was healthy enough last year to be able to go, but you're rolling the dice as to how good and how long he's going to be able to play.
2: Yeah, and I think that is, this to me, clearly, it's more the Steelers not wanting to do that full tear down rebuild yet because they can see it coming.
1: Are they ever going to want to do that?
2: Hiring McCarthy would suggest no, because hiring McCarthy would, suggest you are, at least for the course of him being head coach, you are going to do everything you can, starting with the coaching staff, to make yourself as close to a contender as possible. But I don't see how in the NFL consistently being that 8-9, 9-8, maybe you have a 10-win season, but you're always right there on the fringe of the playoffs. Unless you can get some quarterback that wants out of his situation in the prime of his career, you're not going to be the Tampa Bay Bucks with Brady and bringing in old guys and hoping maybe one of those guys can get it done.
1: If you're the seventh seed in the AFC and at 9-8 or 10-7 or 8-9 or whatever it is, that means you're one of the top 14 teams. So that means you're going to be picking in your draft somewhere between 18 and 20. Now, I'm looking at the quarterback rankings for next year. And everybody's website's different, but all the players are at the table. They're just in a different shuffle. You got Julian Sayin, Dante Moore, Arch Manning, C.J. Carr, Jade Maeva, Lenora Sellers, Drew Mestemaker, Sam Levitt, John Mateer, Brandon Sorsby as your top 10 guys to be drafted. Trinidad Chambliss and Byron Brown are 11 and 12. I've seen Byron Brown play when he was last year at South Florida. And the thing that he's got going for him is he's 6'3", 230. I'm not sure he's got a great arm. He had good receivers, and we'll see how he does at Auburn. But I think Trinidad Chambliss is a better quarterback than the 11th best. I don't think anybody's going to run out and jump up and down to get Brandon Sorsby with the gambling situation he's got going on. John Mateer is the 9th best quarterback. Okay, he had moments at OU last year, but I don't think he's going to lead an NFL team anywhere. The one that I'm the most encouraged about is Drew Mestemaker, because he's going to be in his third year of playing quarterback, his second full-time year of playing quarterback, and he never played quarterback until he got to North Texas. He played other positions. So maybe this, with the depth of the quarterback draft, the Steelers get somebody, but drafting a quarterback with the 20th pick in the draft, unless he turns out to be Dan Marino again, and those are rare situations. Usually the pickings are over with by the time you get to your spot in the draft.
2: Yeah, and that's why, you know, the sometimes kicking the can down the road ends up getting you into a situation where, you know, when you finally do start that rebuild, you're now staring at a quarterback class where a guy like, well, I guess, you know, Daniel Jones and some other guys have rebuilt their career, but then you're staring potentially at a draft where you're reaching on a guy when you finally have one of those top 10 picks in a class where, you know, the depth isn't quite there like it might have been the year before if you weren't playing a 41-year-old quarterback.
1: And I understand we're in an era now where 41-year-olds like Brady in the past and Rodgers now, if you take care of yourself and exercise properly and eat correctly and do all the right things, you can manage your game at an advanced age, where in years past, these players would have already been retired because they wouldn't have done the things that they're doing to stay healthy at that age. But he's still 41 years old, and you're more and more fragile the more that you age against players that are bigger, faster, and stronger than you are and are 20 years younger than you are, at least 15, probably on an average basis. So I'm looking at the Steelers right now as an 8-9, 9-18 team again with Aaron Rodgers, and that puts them in a situation where they'll be good and they'll be fun to watch. And maybe if Baltimore has injuries or slips, they can sneak in there. But likely, if they make the playoffs, it's as one of those final seeds. All right, we got more basketball to get to, and we've also got some soccer news to share with you as far as tickets are concerned. Charles Barkley talks about criticism of his show, and we had another guy that decided that he wanted to drive recklessly last night, and he got to spend the evening in the clink. We'll tell you about that coming up. It's 5:29 on the ticket.
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17: 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Devin Vassell scored a playoff career-high 22 points, while Victor Wembanyama registered a double-double with 21 points, 17 rebounds, and 4 block shots. Series now shifts to San Antonio, tied at a game apiece for Friday's Game 3. 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
1: All right, 534. It's the Andy Everett Show on the Ticket. Every time that you open a new story when it comes to what the NCAA football championship will look like in 2027, it's laden with criticism about the Big Ten's desire to go to 24 games. And because the SEC knows that that's where the bread is buttered these days, they have gone along with it. The Big 12, the ACC, and pretty much every other conference thinks it's ridiculous that we need 24 teams. There's also discussion that as early as 2027, the season will start in what is now the zero week. There is also discussion that Army Navy will get its own game on a holiday weekend or on that normal Saturday where they always are. Typically, most other schools take those days off because that week is the culmination of finals. So if you look at a calendar, like the first weekend in December is usually your championship week. That's going to probably become round one of the field of 24 with eight teams getting byes and 16 teams playing on college campuses. But those eight teams that got byes, they also won a home game too. So the second week is going to be the winners advancing to those eight games home field for the second round. And then we'll go into the bowl games after we've cut the field down to eight. It's going to happen. I don't care whether we like it or not. The Big 12 and the ACC have not liked the tone that's come from the Big Ten as if their conferences are irrelevant. But let's face it. If you've got the gold, you get to make the rules. And the Big Ten is laden with teams in major colleges that have huge alumni bases, have huge endowments, and have senators and congressmen and very powerful people who graduated from those schools. And this is the new way. The SEC is not big enough markets to be able to challenge the Big Ten when it comes to NIL because of the money that's there. And I know everybody's saying this is going to ruin college football. It's not. We're still going to watch. And if there's 24 playoff games, we're going to watch every single one of them. And it's just more opportunity for us to see good teams play against each other. And once again, we're not going to care one iota about the health of the players. They're getting paid now. So, they're a casualty of the situation if they get hurt. And all of them are volunteering to do this in a certain extent now, but they're also getting paid. So we're just going to get to see more great football games and we're going to enjoy it. We're going to talk about it on this radio show. But to think it's going to ruin college football, I do think we need to have a salary cap, and I think we're closer to that than ever before. And perhaps before football season starts and before Congress goes on summer break in August, they're going to give the NCAA legislation so that they cannot be sued in antitrust court, and that allows you to have a salary cap. Unrestricted free agency and no salary cap are the two things that are the only two things that are preventing this from being pretty good. I'm fine with 24 games. What it means is you're probably going to get four or five teams from the major conferences. You may even get a sixth team from one of them, and the group of six or seven or whatever the other conferences are going to get one to two teams, and they're going to probably not get a home game, but they're going to get a chance to play in a big-time stadium and maybe get an upset and get a second chance to play in a big-time stadium and make $10 million at the time that they're there. So I wouldn't put a big deal into this, whether it's 12 or 16 or 24. At this stage, doesn't matter. At least what they're trying to do is get the academic clock, or academic calendar, the football calendar, and the NIL calendar all on the same page. And if they accomplish all of that and get their antitrust legislation, whatever happens will be fine and we'll all still enjoy college football.
2: Yeah, I mean, I think you could make a strong argument with the way the Big 12 has evolved over the last few years with Texas and OU leaving. You could argue the Big 12 is closer to the American Conference than it is the Big 10 or the SEC.
1: Other than the fact that you still have the Arizona schools, Colorado should be better. I don't know that Deion's the answer there long term for them to be great for a long time. I think the Big 12 and the ACC are about the same.
2: Yeah.
1: I think the SEC has better football programs, but they don't have the power that Minnesota does because they're in Minneapolis, or Michigan has because they're a stone's throw away from Detroit. And if you look at where the Big Ten schools are situated, they may be in college towns like Ann Arbor and West Lafayette and Columbus and Happy Valley, but they're in markets that are right there with the major markets in the country where there's plenty of industry, there's plenty of alumni, and there's plenty of legislative support and political favors that can be done for them.
2: I know this would never be, it's never the intention of expanding the tournament to 24 teams or the playoffs to 24 teams, but it would make it really easy to just give automatic bids to at least one automatic bid to every conference like they do in basketball. I mean, you'd have basically six of the non-power conferences now with the Pac-12 coming back on board. You could just...
1: I don't even think... But see, I look at the group of six conferences. They're clearly the American is the best of the conferences. And I thought at one point Conference USA was right there, but I'm not so sure that they haven't... They could actually be below the Sun Belt right now. Because schools like Appalachian State and Troy are now better than Western Kentucky and Middle Tennessee. And I guess Sam Houston's in that. And Abilene Christian have moved into that league. The Mountain West is a good league, but nobody ever pays attention to them because they're in the Mountain West.
2: And they just lost half of their teams to the Pac-12.
1: Well, all the Pac-12 schools have a state after their name, every single one of them.
2: Yeah.
1: And the one that's going to rue the... I know that Texas State and Texas State fans are excited about doing this. I'm really interested. Within the next week or so, we're going to get the start times for the September games, or at least some like the for UTSA, the RTGV game, and the Texas State game will likely be announced. The Texas game, I'm guessing, will be on Southeast Conference Network at 6 o'clock. That's my guess. And Colorado State may be a two-week-out thing to decide which ESPN network is going to take it. We will get the Thursday night matchups, and we'll get the either-ors for the Friday-Saturday games, which are either 11 or 2:30, depending on when UTSA and Tulsa play the final game of the season. But at the same time, we also get bowl announcement dates. We'll know when the Alamo Bowl is going to be played. All those things are going to be announced here in the next, probably by the end of next weekend is usually when all that comes out, right after Memorial Day. So we're going to get some thoughts on this, but Texas State's going to be playing a lot of games at night on the road. And I would imagine, too, that it's not going to be out of the cards that they have an 8:30 Central Time start at Bobcat Stadium because that's the window that the Pac-12 network's going to be in. And if you're going to play in a West Coast league, you're going to have to play on a West Coast schedule sometimes. So it may be a very lively place up there all day long getting ready for a late-night game.
2: That's what I was about to say.
1: Especially the school that's known for its ability to party.
2: Well, I mean, Andy, there was a reason I paid tuition in San Marcos as long as I did. I'm just thinking back to some of my years there as they were trying to get to full D1 level. If we were having kickoffs at 8:30 or 9 o'clock, I would not want to see or listen to the police scanners for the rest of the night because that would have been a wild house.
1: Yeah, but last year we had a game at Colorado State, and the kickoff was 8:30 Central Time, and we pulled into the race facility on the buses about 5:20 in the morning because you lose the hour, and if you would have gone further west, you'd have lost 2 hours. So it had been later than that. And I remember Jeff talking about it and others like, man, I'm glad we don't have to do this very often. This is exhausting. It's exhausting for the players, the people that are not playing that are on that trip. let alone for the players that are. And Sunday is a practice day, but it's kind of a wasted day when you don't get home till 6 o'clock in the morning and you don't go and you go straight to bed and then have to get up at a certain time to go get treatment and stuff. Texas State's going to do that a lot when they go on the road in conference play. All right. We had somebody else decided to drive recklessly last night. I'm not sure why people think they need to do this. We'll talk about that. More Spurs discussion coming up in the 6 o'clock hour. The Ohtani rule comes through again for Shohei, and there's Charles Barkley discussion to get to as well on Inside the NBA. All coming up. It's coming up on 545, the Andy Everett Show on the Ticket.
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0: He got to be a guest of the city and the county for a few hours because he was driving 135 miles an hour in a 70 mile an hour zone.
1: At least it was a 70. At least it was on a highway.
0: Yeah. Well, I mean, you know,
1: not good, buddy.
0: I'm not saying this to disrespect law enforcement. I absolutely do. But occasionally when I drive home from here up 281 towards Boulevardi, Spring Branch, and further north, I'll get guys on. There's like a monthly motorcycle race. And it's like, since I've had this like three or four times. I'm going 70, which I think is this, the speed limit's either 65 or 70, depending where you're at. And the signs always say, you know, watch out for motorcycles. You know, look twice. They you know, they're hard to see. And all of a sudden, I hear this roar coming out of my left ear, and some guy on a motorcycle is doing 150. And then there's three or four more that pass right by. I'm like, why can't somebody stop this? I don't want to see a motorcyclist get hurt. I don't want to see somebody, you know, panic and run into the back of a car or something like that, or the car try to move out of the way and run into another one that's coming up the other side. They're obviously motorcycle racing, but it's this total disregard for everybody else on the road besides you. And just because you're a celebrity football player for Philadelphia, hanging out in Georgia, where are you going that you need to drive 135 miles an hour?
1: It makes it even better that it was back in Georgia where he played for the University of Georgia, where they seemingly have a guy every week get popped for some kind of motor vehicle.
0: Do they have a different driver's ed class in Georgia?
1: I think it's probably the absence of a driver's ed class.
0: I guess they just use the speed limit sign as a suggestion, not the law.
1: Yeah. Does Montana still not have speed limits?
0: I've never been to Montana, so I don't know.
1: I think there might still be stretches because, you know, I'm not one to suggest that I haven't, you know, made stupid decisions at behind the wheels of vehicles at high speeds, but I...
0: Have you ever done 135 in a 70?
1: I believe I have my Fifth Amendment right here, Andy, and I would like to invoke it.
0: Okay.
1: No, I've told you the story, leaving the Formula One track a couple years ago after the race and getting dusted by a Lambo and a McLaren. And that was about the speed where they continued accelerating, and I decided I had had enough
0: I've never been to Germany, but I guess the German Autobahn, there's a lane that you can go as fast as your car will go.
1: Yeah, and they also, you know, have much, you know, kind of like the driver's ed classes in Georgia. I think they're a little better in Germany.
0: Just a little.
1: Not to mention the fact that they actually have insanely strict vehicle inspections. Okay. So, I mean,
0: your car has to actually be able to go that fast.
1: That's correct. Yeah, exactly. Your car has to actually... I mean, you know, you can't have a screw loose or you're not allowed to drive.
0: I had a vehicle years ago that I probably kept longer than I should have. And when it would hit about, and the suspension was gone and the car was definitely not in line, but it was on its last legs and I was getting ready to get rid of it. But about the time I hit like 72, it would start shaking.
1: Yeah, it start walking on you.
0: Yeah. It's like wobbling. It's like bouncing around all over the place.
1: That's like I've got an old 85 long bed Chevy pickup. And, buddy, once you hit about 60 in that thing, it feels like you are just sailing the high seas. Not much control or build quality for that kind of speed. But, yeah, the jokes kind of write themselves here with it being another Georgia player back
0: in
1: Georgia.
0: Where we learned to drive recklessly and fast.
1: Well, and you had, you know, a couple of years ago, the Aggie recruits that were, you know, doing donuts in the parking garages and whatnot. I mean, I think there's a time and place for having fun behind the wheel. 137 on a public road is probably not the
0: place. Well, if you're going to go out here between Kerrville and El Paso, I guess in some stretches of I-10, it's 85.
1: Uh-huh. Yeah, fastest speed limit.
0: I think that's the fastest speed limit in states that have speed limits or roads that have speed limits. And if you hit 100 and there's nobody but you out there and, you know, sagebrush and squirrels, I guess that's okay for – I want to see what it'll do. But be careful, and if there's a car out there,

0: Get it back down to at least 85. I mean, or 90. I mean, is that asking too much?
1: Yeah, I was about to say, is that too much to ask? Just settle for 90.
0: I know El Paso is a long way away, but you're not going to get there that much faster.
1: And watch out for the aerial radars they run out there,
0: the
1: too.
0: The drones?
1: Yeah, I've heard.
0: 556 on the ticket.
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1: Hour number three of the program commences. Thank you for making us part of your day, wherever it is that you may be. This segment mostly about the Spurs and last night. And the reaction has been tempered. I think everybody's satisfied that the Spurs got two games, or got one of the two games in Oklahoma City, and almost got a second one. And other than a few mistakes here and there, mostly turnovers, they have played better basketball than the Thunder have in the first two games. Lots of concerns for both teams, as the report on J-Dub is he's day-to-day with a hamstring. No word yet on the Dylan Harper MRI. If we get a report today, I assure you it'll come at 6:58 when we sign off. If we don't, it'll come sometime in the night or tomorrow as to what they're looking at with the MRI with Dylan. Hopefully he can play some, and hopefully De'Aaron Fox is back. Many of you are sick and disgusted with the bully ball that's been going on with Wemby. I think that'll change with the two games here in San Antonio. But the big concern for me is De'Aaron Fox needs to come back. The Spurs got away with 21 turnovers in the game against the Thunder on Monday. They did not get away with that in the game this weekend, or last night with the Thunder. And those 27 points off turnovers were the reason why the Thunder won the game the way that they did. I thought Jordan McLaughlin played great when he needed to be in there. The Spurs, I thought, were a little gassed for moments of the fourth quarter. Still found enough energy to get it to within three, but could not climb the rest of the mountain. And 1-1 as we come back to San Antonio for game two tomorrow night.
2: Yeah, and I think you nailed it. I mean, if you had told me at the beginning of the week we would be looking at De'Aaron Fox not playing in either one of the games in Oklahoma City, J-Dub playing in, you know, one and a half of them, Dylan Harper playing in one and a half of them, and you come away with a series split 1-1 coming back home, I mean, I think you would take that every single time. I mean, especially with the, you know, as close as you were to that being a 2-0 series lead coming back home. If anything, you know, maybe you're down on yourself a little bit, or you're down on the team for the turnovers and not taking advantage of you know, some of the opportunities in the second half of that game to potentially steal it also last night. But yeah, I mean, you tell me at the beginning of the week this is a 1-1 series, and I tell you that's what I expected.
1: Chet and Hartenstein both played better in game two than they did in game one. Shea had 30 last night. He's going to get around that most games, I think, going forward. They did try to play very physical on Wemby, and there were not as many whistles as I think the Spurs would have liked. It's hard for Wemby to, you know, duplicate what he did in game one. I don't think you're going to score 41 two nights in a row, but I would expect him to have some big games this weekend in the Frost Bank Center. And the biggest concern is, when does Fox come back? When does Harper come back? Are they both available, or either available, going in to game three? The Thunder made the adjustments they had to make by putting Hartenstein on Wemby. I don't think that's something they're going to be able to live with forever, but it's better. And Holmgren played aggressively. Then Holmgren didn't play very aggressively in the first game. He's their third best player on that roster. Sometimes their second best player when J-Dub's not there. But he was missing in action on Monday and certainly made his presence felt on Tuesday. Reggie Miller brought this up. You know, play with passion. Play like you care. And in game one, he didn't. In game two, Chet did.
2: Yeah, and the Thunder, you know, certainly got back to doing what they do best. You know, the holding on every possession on defense, putting the pressure on the refs to call it. You know, SGA was on the floor 8 of his 24 shot attempts. He fell down after shoot. It was back to Thunder basketball. And, you know, unfortunately for the rest of the league, that terrible, unviewable product at times is exactly how they are so good. And they're going to lean into that until there are any repercussions. And last night, there weren't any, which also, you know, allowed Hartenstein to stay on the court much longer than he did. We talked about it. Game one, he played the first 2 minutes of that game and then didn't play another single minute while Wemby was on the court. They immediately abandoned the double big lineup, last night clearly were wanting to try to impose their will with that double big, with the size advantage that that brings. But the only way you can do that is if Hartenstein is allowed to just hold Wimby, because then that doesn't allow Wimby to make the most of his, what makes him so good and such a cheat code is bending the court to his will instead of having to react to what the offense is doing. And a great example or a great stat to show some of that, you know, game one, he shot 2 3-pointers and made one of them. Of course, we'll remember that one forever from 32 and a half feet. But last night he attempted 7 3-pointers. And I think that is where we had Monday when you were out, we had Carl on and Carl Schoening, and he was specifically talking about, you know, his biggest key to this whole series is, does Wimby play 15 feet and in or 15 feet and out? And I thought game one, he played 15 feet and in because Hartenstein couldn't stay on the court. Game two, he had to play 15 feet and out, attempted 7 3-pointers. And that really is, I think, the difference. And also, he had 21 points, 17 rebounds last night, and we're feeling like it was a bit of a disappointing effort or stat line. That is insane of where the expectations and the bar has risen of what we expect out of this dude night in and night out.
1: Well, and as good as Shea is, Wimby's been equal to or better than he is in the minutes that they've been on the court together or even when they're on the court, period. And I don't have a problem with Wimby shooting threes. I know there's a lot of traditionalists that want him in the post, but he's just not that player. He's going to play facing the basket, even when he is making catches along the baseline or the side of the lane, far more than he's going to be with his back to the basket.
2: I just don't like when he settles for threes.
1: Right, yes. Yeah. And I think he's like a lot of shooters. If you look at shooters, and Caruso's definitely this way, if he has to create his own three, he usually doesn't make it.
2: Yeah.
1: If he comes off of a screen or a pin down and catches it and shoots it in rhythm, it's a good shot. And I think there's not very many players that can make their own three off of a dribble drive. There's some that can. Steph is certainly Curry's in that category.
2: And even though it's a travel, yeah. James Harden is in that category.
1: James Harden's in that category too. Well, James does the step back three, right, which he travels when he does it, but they're not calling it because it's better for TV that we don't call it. But the other thing is the Spurs are a very confident shooting basketball team, and it trickled all the way down to Jordan McLaughlin last night. There wasn't hesitation when the ball rotated to him. Now, there was the one play where Harrison Barnes had the offensive foul, and Champagne, had he shot the ball and not pump faked, that probably wouldn't have called the offensive foul. Let it go. Don't sit there and think about it. It's not going to get any easier.
2: Can we talk about that specific play,
1: sure,
2: for a second?
1: That was a flop.
2: Isaiah Joe launched himself to the floor in the opposite. Even if you want to say, well, there was contact on that play, go back and watch the replay. The way Harrison Barnes barely hits him, if it was natural, he would have fallen the exact opposite direction that he launched himself. I mean, it wasn't just that it was a flop.
1: It was a flop in the wrong direction.
2: It was a flop in the wrong direction based on where the contact was initiated. And that goes along with, you know, Oklahoma City getting back to playing Thunder basketball. That is Thunder basketball, and they were rewarded for it last night at times during that game by the officiating crew either swallowing their whistle or rewarding that level of, you know, thespian effort.
1: Well, there was several plays where the Spurs, I thought, were going to get called for offensive fouls, and the refs swallowed their whistles.
2: And that's where I say, yeah, some more of the physicality was allowed, which I love. But within that, under that umbrella, you can't allow the grabbing and the holding, because that's not playing, you know, playground basketball. That is just not basketball. That's holding. That is 10 yards and a yellow flag every time.
1: I don't know what to make of that particular play. And yes, there's guys that can sell flopping really well. I would think when you flop in the direction that you shouldn't go, that the referees would realize that you are flopping.
2: You would think.
1: If you're pushing and you end up going the direction from the push, that's a flop. And I don't have a problem with flopping in general. If you can get away with it, get away with it. I mean, Manu Ginobili got away with it forever and was a master at it. If Byron Russell could have sold the flop a little bit better, maybe Michael doesn't hit that jump shot.
2: Yeah, you might have a different legacy in Utah if that was the case. I completely understand what you're saying, and as a former flopper to some extent myself, I mean, every time you take a charge, slap the court as you're landing, so it sounds much worse than it actually was. That's a flop. I mean, but there are. I think, like most anything, there are levels to cheating. Like, if your crew, you're out on the golf course, and a guy nudges his ball, 6 inches to get it into a better spot, but it's still in the rough.
1: Depends on how much we're playing for.
2: 1,000%. That is cheating. There is no question. But that's not like him picking his ball up and throwing it towards the green and saying, oh, nope, I'm playing it on the lie. That's the Thunder level of flopping, is the guy picking up the ball and just chunking it. Like, there's some allowance of, like Shane Battier, flop with class.
1: Yes,
2: like some level of that versus what
1: Manu
2: we see.
1: Flop with class, too.
2: 1,000%. I mean, there's been some guys that have turned it into absolute, skill-based attributes that contribute to winning basketball games. And, there's ethics to flopping, and I think most would agree the Thunder are probably on the wrong side of that conversation.
1: Well, and it's the frustrating part with Shea, and you have to credit Shea because he does this so well, and that's hold the basketball out in front of him to draw fouls as he's driving to the basket, but having the strength to make sure he doesn't get the ball stripped very often. And I thought there were a lot of situations where they got more ball than wrist and they didn't call it. I thought Wimby had a good situation when he was about to pick up his third foul that he showed that as well. But here's something else I want to ask about. So the Spurs had their first challenge, and because they got it right, they got a second challenge.
2: That's right, Andy. Yep.
1: So why don't they get a third challenge?
2: Because we only allow you to embarrass our referees twice a game when you have to challenge something that is blatantly, obviously wrong.
1: Exactly. And there was I don't remember the exact situation, but there was another time where there could have – I think it was on the out-of-bounds play when the Spurs turned it over. And they didn't have challenges, so they couldn't challenge it. But – if you get, and I understand if you get it wrong, then you lose your challenge and you're done for the night.
2: Simple.
1: But if you get it right, you get to keep going until you get it wrong.
2: It feels.
1: It's like shoot until you miss.
2: I don't understand. I mean, honest, outside of the league not wanting the poor feelings of the referees getting hurt, outside of them getting embarrassed by having 7 or 8 calls overturned.
1: No CB Buckner's in this group.
2: We could have had that. Like, if the Spurs, if the rule was you kept your challenge till you lost it, the Spurs easily could have had 5 or 6 challenges last night. I mean, it was, that's the part. Outside of protecting the soft skin of your officials by not embarrassing them to have multiple calls overturned throughout the entire game,
1: we had a baseball situation the other day where CB Buckner got 7 strikes called balls or ball strikes. Nobody seemed to be worried about that.
2: No, it made Cincinnati Reds baseball must-watch television.
1: Exactly, yeah.
2: I had to see how many times that old man was going to be embarrassed by being obviously wrong. And we were getting that from Tony Brothers last night. And luckily for him, they only could challenge 2 of the calls because I think they could have had 3 or 4 times as many successful. I don't get it.
1: Yeah.
2: Outside of just protecting the refs, from being
1: wrong, I guess another challenge to slow down the game.
2: Yeah, but I mean, at that point, why? I would almost rather have none than have the 2 limited the way it is.
1: Yeah, I don't care whether we have any or not. But I do think, like on Wimby's potential third foul, that's where you challenge when Wimby knows he got the ball first. And college basketball and high school basketball, even if you block the shot and then you follow through with the body, then they call you for a foul on the body. The NBA has always been about, if you block the shot, we don't care what happens after that. And so you rarely get a body foul on a block shot if you made a clean block. If you missed and got the wrist or the arm, then absolutely you're going to get called for the foul. But the thing that I'm impressed about, too, is, and this is why I say the Western Conference Finals are so different than the East, is the ability for whoever it is, whether it's Shea or others on Oklahoma City, and it's the guards or Wimby for the Spurs, how quickly in the lane they get the ball in the basket. And it looks like there's seven arms that they're trying to guide it through. Castle does this great. Harper does this great. But they're able to fight through screens and traffic and get the ball in the basket in what looks like it's going to get blocked every time.
2: Yeah, and how about the new move Wimby busted out a couple times last night? He had done it a few times in the regular season, but the I know this first shot isn't going to go in, but I'm going to shoot it softly and follow it up because I'm going to dunk it
1: on the rebound.
2: That's exactly. And I know exactly where that rebound is going because I'm intentionally shooting it off the side of the backboard and the rim to set myself up.
1: Well, the best rebounders are, and whether you go back to Russell or Chamberlain or Dennis Rodman in the 90s, they know where the ball is going as soon as the ball hits the rim or gets close to the rim. And especially if they shoot it, they have a typical idea where it goes. And that's why they had such good success as rebounders. But Wimby is hard to stop as soon as he lets it go, you're trying to go get the rebound. But if he knows he's going to miss someplace where you're not going, then he's got a better chance of getting the offensive rebound and the putback. All right, there's a comparison out there about who's going to transcend their game quicker, and I don't know that we're ever going to know, but Ohtani's older, but Shohei Ohtani or Victor Wembanyama. And to solidify the case for Ohtani, he had another record-setting situation last night as well. It's 6:17, it's the Andy Everett Show on the Ticket.
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1: All right, 622. It's the Andy Everett Show on the Ticket. So Shohei Ohtani's up to his old tricks again. Wednesday night, last night, against the Padres, he pitched 5 scoreless innings. So far this year, his ERA is 0.73. That does not suck. It's the 6th lowest through 8 starts since 1920. He also hit a home run to lead off the game. And it was only the second time in Major League Baseball history that a starting pitcher has hit a leadoff home run. The other was when Ohtani did it in Game 4 of the National League Championship Series.
2: I was about to say, I kind of remember that now.
1: Yes. Two things here. Number one, the Dodgers have an advantage because you can only carry 13 pitchers, but they get a 14th pitcher because they can list Ohtani as the designated hitter who also pitches. So I haven't looked to see what the makeup of their roster is, but if they want to put only 12 reserves on the bench, or 12 play, only put 3 reserves on the bench because you've got 9 guys batting every game. And there has been games this year where Ohtani pitched and did not hit for himself. But in the way that the rules work is that he can be listed as the pitcher and the DH at the same time and stay in the game as the DH if they take him out as the pitcher, which is kind of interesting because if you have a DH and I think the DH rule is you could lose the DH if the DH goes to play a position in the field. So not that Ohtani's ever going to play any other position but pitcher. Let's say, you know, Giancarlo Stanton is up there as the DH, and they decide to put him in right field because they've got an injury and they need somebody to play right field. Well, the pitcher then is going to go in that other player's spot, and you lose the DH. But you don't lose the DH if he's also the pitcher. Second thing about this is that often when you see high school baseball, and this trickles into college baseball a lot too, one of your best offensive players is often your best pitcher. I did one of the couple of the ESPN Plus games UTSA played University of Texas at Arlington earlier in the year. I can't remember the guy's name, but on Friday, their best pitcher pitched, and on Saturday, he played first base, but he did not DH. Now, he could have DH'd if he'd have wanted to. I'm just wondering when the next guy comes along that's like Ohtani. Because if I've got a pitcher that can actually hit at the rate that Ohtani does and give me 50 home runs a year, why would I not let him bat? And most pitchers can't hit, and most pitchers stopped taking batting practice when they got to even the double A or triple A teams that they were playing on. And this goes back into the 50s when both leagues had to have the pitcher bat. It was 1973 when the American League adopted the DH, and it wasn't until 1922, 50 years later, 49 years later, before the American League or the National League said, I think we should go this route as well. And a lot of that had to do with the fact that we had different rules depending on what park you were playing in with interleague play. And then we used to have, we're going to switch off in the World Series. One year it's the DH, one year it's not, which was unfair to both teams, really, because the team that did not have a DH available in the playoffs was at a disadvantage. And I always liked the managerial decisions that came with having the pitcher bat. But when the pitchers just stopped caring about hitting and stood there with the bat on their shoulder, I kind of realized it was time to make the move and get a little progressive here.
2: Yeah, you asked the question, when are we going to see somebody else come anywhere close to what Ohtani is doing? And certainly, I think other organizations are seeing the, flexibility and the, roster construction at advantages when you have a guy like that. And, case in point, in the last 3 years, last 2 years, the Rangers have signed one international prospect, a 16-year-old Korean player who plays shortstop and pitches. And in the past, they would have converted him to one or the other. He's doing both in the farm system right now.
1: That's good, because this is about being trained.
2: Right.
1: And so you've got this million-dollar arm, and pitching is always considered to be more valuable than hitting. Pitching and defense wins World Series a lot more than the offense does and always has. So you got this million-dollar arm, and the first thing that they're going to do as an ownership group and as a general manager is, we're going to protect you. We're going to have you on a pitch count. We're going to have you on an innings count. We're going to have you throwing so many breaking pitches a game until you get fully developed, because even at 18 or 19 years old, you're not fully developed. So we're not going to let you hit. And if you do hit, you're going to come up there and bunt. And if you're left-handed, you're not going to bat right-handed, so your left arm is exposed. We got to protect this million-dollar investment that we have in your million-dollar arm. And the Japanese leagues, the Korean leagues, and a lot of other leagues don't do it that way. If you could hit when you're 8, when you're 15, we're going to let you hit till you show that you can hit.
2: Right.
1: And, there was a reverse situation a few years ago when Rick Ankiel pitched for the Cardinals, and he was a top-notch pitcher, but he was a good hitter. But then there came a time where he couldn't throw the ball over the plate. I mean, he'd throw it to the backstop before he would hit the plate, and he basically got kicked out of baseball. I mean, they waived him. And he went back to them and said, hey, will you sign me to a minor league contract in A-ball and let me go play center field, and I'll work my way back to the majors as an outfielder. And he did. And he could hit 275 or 280 and hit home runs. So you rarely see that situation. But I think it's all in about how you train it. If you train a horse to run 600 yards or a mile and a half, it's going to run 600 yards or a mile and a half. And if you train a baseball player to bat as much as you train them to pitch and not be concerned about how it's going to affect their pitching, then I think you can have that two-way player.
2: Yeah, and not to mention the international free agent, the 18-year-old that the Rangers signed in the most recent draft this last year. They drafted a high school kid named Josh Owens, and they drafted him higher in the draft than a lot of people expected him to go, because he was a prospect that was seemingly fully committed to going and playing college baseball, because his college baseball his future potential coach in college had already told him, we're going to play you as a, you're going to be a two-way guy here. Yeah. I think he was committed to Mississippi State. And the reason the Rangers were able to get him signed after drafting him is because the Rangers made that commitment to him. And that's how they got him to sign the pro contract and skip college, because they told him, no, we are, this is something we are trying to organizationally develop, mm-hmm. and we want you to be a part of it.
1: I've always been, you know, there's always that catch 22 when you're a first or second round pick and you're going to get a nice signing bonus. And to me, I would always take the signing bonus as opposed to going to college if you think you have the ability to get to the show. And you've got 5 years. So let's say they give you $2 million as a signing bonus, and you go out and buy a car, and you put the rest in the bank. In 5 years, that's probably going to be almost $3 or $4 million if you do any kind of investing. Live as cheaply as you can except for your car, and they basically give you a signing bonus and then a per diem. And they usually provide housing in a lot of places for minor league players. So you have your car, you can get there, and the team's going to feed you a lot, so you're not going to have to worry about food. It's just incidentals that the per diem is going to cover. It may be, you know, $1,500-$1,600 a month. It's not a lot. That's kind of how the minor league system works. But if you make it to the show in 5 years, you're going to get paid a little bit more, and you're going to get the league minimum, which is $800,000 or something ridiculous like that. And if you don't make it, you're going to go into the Rule 5 draft, and somebody else is going to give you a shot. So you may have, you know, 6 to 10 years where, you know, between 17 or 18 and 28 or 29, where you don't really have to work for a living. Your signing bonus is earning money. And most of these places will also include, hey, at some point, if you don't make it to the show and you want to go to college and quit baseball, we'll pay for your tuition. So you can always work those things in there. I don't know why. I know why some players go to college, and there's some out there that want the college experience and don't want to grow up and get into the real world yet, or don't think that they're good enough to play in the pros yet. But to me, I would always opt for the signing bonus.
2: Yeah, it always seems to be better in the long run to get into the system as early as possible, get that clock started early.
1: All right, Charles Barkley talking about his show on Inside the NBA with the rest of his crew, and some quotes on that. A few other things on the Spurs and the Thunder before we finish everything up, and we'll get to all that next. It's 6:32 on the Ticket.
0: 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Start your day with Carl Schoening in the starting lineup. Morning 6 to 8 on Ticket 760. 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
3: San Antonio FC has quickly become known for their shutdown defense, ranking first in the USL Championship with 5 clean sheets and conceding the third fewest goals in the league. Goalkeeper Joey Petrucci currently has the 5th highest save percentage at 76.5% and the 2nd most saves at 25. Defender Mitch Tanner leads the back line with 43 clearances and 47 duels won, while center back Alex Cronali has made the USL Team of the Week 3 times this season for his brilliant defense. That's today's SCFC Insider. I'm Katie Goodman.
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5: 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Who were they? 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How did the internet, or sometimes the algorithm, choose them? And what does a person do when they're suddenly confronted with more attention than the human psyche can handle? Take The Dress, a story that went uber viral in early 2015 in spite of being, well, kind of a boring optical illusion. A mother of the bride in Scotland took a picture of a dress she was thinking about wearing to her daughter's wedding, but she saw the dress as blue with black lace, and her daughter saw it as white with gold lace. One BuzzFeed post later, every single person on the internet was talking about the dress. 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Internet history is a tricky thing to be invested in. 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With the team at Cool Zone Media, we're taking these characters' 16th minute of fame to see what their moment meant to them and what it says about us.
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1: All right, 6:38. It's the Andy Everett Show on the Ticket. Adam Schefter has chimed in today. Matthew Stafford has agreed on a one-year extension, $55 million, up to $60 million incentives. He's got a two-year deal with $105
2: million. I guess that's his reward for having to watch them burn a first-round pick on his future replacement.
1: Well, his future replacement, in 2 years, he's the future replacement if he's able to. And the one thing about Simpson, if he's going to make it, he's in the right place because he's going to get 2 years of Aaron Rodgers / Jordan Love tutelage under a great offensive coach in McVay. He's going to learn a lot from Stafford. The question is going to be in 2028 season, is he going to be able to be the guy? And they'll probably know by the way he plays in mop-up duty. And if the Rams get a big lead on somebody in the fourth quarter, I know NFL teams rarely do this, but I wouldn't play Stafford. I would rest Stafford if I had the game in hand with 8 minutes to go. And let me see what this guy can do. If you're up three or four scores and he throws a pick for a pick six, all right, bring Stafford back in if you have to, or see how he manages a game or run a lot of running plays. But he's in the right place if he's going to survive and succeed.
2: Hell, while we're at it, why don't we do the full Tom Landry treatment? Have Craig Morton and Roger Staubach switch play to play so that one of them runs the play in and tells the huddle, and then the other one waits for the next play.
1: That was pre-headset, microphone and the headset thing.
2: It was innovative in a certain way, but also insane the more I actually
1: hear.
2: Steve
1: Spurrier did it at Florida.
2: He sure did. Yeah, yeah. I followed that.
1: And I've seen coaches do that. It's a bit more than anything else. I don't think it really ever works. I remember one of the first things Jeff Traylor was telling everybody when we were introducing him back in the day, he said, I like to play six or seven offensive linemen. I want my five guys out there and I'll give them a spell every now and then, but we're not playing 10 or 12 offensive linemen. Defensive line's a different thing. I want a different set of defensive out there because they're exhausting way much more energy. Linebackers can rotate. Safeties can rotate. You don't rotate your corners. You don't rotate your center. And you don't rotate your quarterback. Those guys don't get rotated unless they can't play for some reason. Either their helmet comes off or they're injured. Otherwise, they're out there. All right, so inside the NBA has been on pretty much every night in the playoffs, which was the plan all along. During the regular season, they didn't get as much airtime as they did. ESPN would just use its normal crew. Charles Barkley's is defending a lot of this, but he does say it's disjointed, especially with the regular season. And he says that he thinks Adam Silver is going to have to do something about it because clearly most of the fans want to watch him, you know, that crew, Kenny and Shaq and Ernie Johnson and Barkley. That's who they want to see after games. And that's the reason why the NBA, I mean, I don't think anybody cares where the games are broadcasted, but we thought that inside the NBA crew is going to get split up. And I don't think it's going to last forever because I don't think Barkley's going to want to do it forever. And to a certain extent, he's the guy that has always been the polarizing guy. He's been the star that you watch. Kenny's good at analyzing things. He's kind of funny and goading Chuck from time to time. And Shaq is in there to take care of both of them. But I do think that Barkley's right, that we probably need to see more of them in the regular season.
2: Yeah, I mean, that's been the biggest complaint. I mean, I think if you're wanting actual, you know, we talked about this, I think, earlier in the week, if you're wanting actual analysis, there are other outlets for that. But if you want to just hang out with those guys, we didn't get nearly enough of that that time during the regular season. I mean, there was a 2-month stretch where they weren't on at all right in the middle of the season. And, you know, even when they were on, it would be for, you know, 25 minutes on ABC, but we had to make sure to get our local affiliates to the news on time at 10 o'clock. So we weren't, you know, the great thing, I think what made that show as great as it was or is or was at its peak is the, you know, lack of a clock on the wall that tells them this is when we have to be out. This is when the joke has to be done. you can't improv for another 5 minutes because we've got to get out. It's literally the definition of what I always say: content over clock.
1: Right.
2: 1,000% of the time. You know, sometimes when we go 5 minutes late to a segment or from a segment, it's because
1: the content supersedes that.
2: And you throw out the clock, you'll get it back. You'll figure out a way to. But they can't do that when they're on ABC.
1: Barkley always comes on. And, oh, it's 12:30. We're out of here at 1.
2: Exactly.
1: And then you might not be.
2: And then they end up staying for almost 90 minutes.
1: Yes.
2: And that because Shaq said something funny that Barkley couldn't let go. And
1: whatever your content is, it's much better than the next program that's coming on, especially if it's another rerun of the same Sports Center that you're going to run 12 times in the morning before the morning crew gets
2: there. And that's what I never understood, because, you know, the biggest reason you would bring those guys over was not to replace your pregame coverage. It was to replace your postgame coverage.
1: Yeah, after a game like games 1 and 2, you're kind of juiced and hyped. I don't know anybody that can go straight from there to bed.
2: No,
1: I mean,
2: God, no.
1: You're going to be staring at the wall and your heart's going to be pounding for a little bit after watching games like that. So if those guys are on TV for a little while afterwards, so be it. Let's calm down with them a little bit.
2: Yeah. And that's where the problem comes in, because if you're extending their time, you're cutting into your number one Sports Center anchor, SVP, who is, you've hired him to do those highlights like the old 90s Sports Center would do. And so now you've got this conflicting programming that you're trying to squeeze.
1: I'm sure Scott wouldn't mind the night off.
2: You would think.
1: he's doing quite well. All right. The people in New Jersey are not very happy with FIFA right now because the new mayor, Mondami, he's negotiated with FIFA president Gianni Infantino to get 1,000 tickets priced at only $50 for those who live in New York or in New York City. They will be distributed by ballot to local residents and split across 5 group stage fixtures and rounds of the 32 round, the round of 16, all of which are going to be played at MetLife Stadium in New Jersey. So the New Jersey residents didn't get this deal, but the New York residents did, so they can go across the street to New Jersey. Oh, by the way, the subway ride is still going to be $150.
2: I mean, what's the phrase I always hear? Elections have consequences. You get what you vote for, and New Yorkers are getting rewarded at least
1: until they run out of money.
2: Minor detail. They'll figure it out.
1: All right, one more segment to go. We wrap everything up and look forward to Game 3 tomorrow night coming up next. It's 6:46 on the ticket.
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3: San Antonio FC has quickly become known for their shutdown defense, ranking first in the USL Championship with 5 clean sheets and conceding the 3rd fewest goals in the league. Goalkeeper Joey Petrucci currently has the 5th highest save percentage at 76.5% and the 2nd most saves at 25. Defender Mitch Tanner leads the back line with 43 clearances and 47 duels won, while center back Alex Cronali has made the USL Team of the Week 3 times this season for his brilliant defense. That's today's SAFC Insider. I'm Katie Goodman.
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33: Just before midnight on Saturday, February 19th, 2005, Danielle Imbo and her friend Richard Patrone left a crowded Philadelphia bar. The two 30-somethings planned to walk to Richard's truck and drive home, but they never made it.
34: It does not make sense. It's like they literally vanished.
33: The two were never seen again.
35: Not just them, but a truck disappeared into the ether.
33: Was it an accident, or were they murdered?
36: No one had a motive to kill them.
33: Those same questions frustrated law enforcement. The FBI called it murder for hire.
34: Who killed these two individuals, and how did they get rid of them?
37: Both of them weren't the target. One of them was the target. The other one was wrong place, wrong time.
33: But which victim was the intended target and why?
36: It was definitely murder for hire for Danielle, not for Richard.
34: You're right, it could be. But it also could be something your son did too.
36: No one was looking to kill Richard. No one.
34: He's your son. And in your eyes, he's innocent. But in my eyes, he's just some guy my sister was with.
33: Fingers were pointed. Allegations were made, and lines were drawn.
34: That drove the wedge between the families.
33: What happened to Danielle and Richard?
38: I think that would

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14: Just before midnight on Saturday, February 19th, 2005, Danielle Imbo and her friend Richard Patrone left a crowded Philadelphia bar. The two 30-somethings planned to walk to Richard's truck and drive home. But they never made it.
15: It does not make sense. It's like they literally vanished.
14: The two were never seen again.
16: Not just them, but a truck disappeared into the ether.
14: Was it an accident, or were they murdered?
17: No one had a motive to kill them.
14: Those same questions frustrated law enforcement. The FBI called it murder for hire.
15: Who killed these two individuals, and how did they get rid of them?
18: Both of them weren't the target. One of them was the target. The other one was wrong place, wrong time.
14: But which victim was the intended target and why?
17: It was definitely murder for hire for Danielle, not for Richard.
15: You're right, it could be. But it also could be something your son did too.
17: No one was looking to kill Richard. No one.
15: He's your son. And in your eyes, he's innocent. But in my eyes, he's just some guy my sister was with.
14: Fingers were pointed. Allegations were made, and lines were drawn.
15: That drove the wedge between the families.
14: What happened to Danielle and Richard?
19: I think that whatever happened to my dad and Danielle was planned and orchestrated and thought out.
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9: All right, 6:51, it's the Andy Everett Show. No word on Dylan Harper and the MRI yet. I can't verify whether this is accurate or not, but there, according to AI, and sometimes they know more than we do.
10: That's a rough start.
9: That Tony Brothers is not going to officiate any more of this series. I don't know why. I don't think Tony made one bad call last night that I saw, and he missed calls. There was a lot of things going on with the Castle hair pull. He was looking the opposite direction, so he didn't see it. But that one play where Castle was dribbling on the right near half court.
10: They said
9: he dribbled in the back court. He didn't dribble in the back court. It was on the front court side of the line. It just looked weird at first glance, and the Spurs didn't have any challenges left. I don't think Tony Brothers cost them the game last night. And I think Tony's one of the better referees in the league. However, he's almost as old as I am. So I don't know that running up down the court at 61 years old is the easiest thing in the world to do, but he still does it pretty well.
10: Yeah, I think both, you know, two things can be simultaneously true. The refs were not the reason the Spurs lost that game last night, but there were also half a dozen to 10

0: very obvious missed calls or times where, you know, like the backcourt violation, where if the Spurs hadn't been out of challenges because of the importance of keeping Wimby out of foul trouble early in the first half, they had to burn their challenges.
1: Well, again, you should not lose your challenge until you lose it. Yeah, until you're wrong.
0: But we can't hurt Tony Brothers' feeling. We can't have him going over to the table seven times a game to say, "Yep, nope, I missed another one."
1: If CB Buckner, unless I've never bumped a baseball game, but it would seem to me that if you've been doing it as long as CB Buckner would do, 99% of the time you'd get the ball in the strike right. Angel Hernandez, maybe 98%, but I think 99% would be a good deal. And batters know exactly where the ball is, and they're right quite often when they do the challenge. Basketball is being played at lightning speed compared to calling a ball or a strike as to where it costs across the plate. Yeah, I know it's coming in at 100 miles an hour, but you can see the ball, and you've got a half a second or so to make up your mind. In the NBA, you don't have that much time. I would think if I were a ref, I would want to get it right other than saving face because I missed it a couple times. And once you lose once you challenge and it's not going to go in your favor, okay, I'm only going to get embarrassed until I am right on a controversial call.
0: Yeah, I mean, it falls right in line with my platform for whenever I run for office. Let's bring back public shaming. That's the only thing that seems to actually have an effect
1: if
0: on...
1: If you're focused on what you're doing, you'll probably get it right more often than not.
0: You would think you would get tired of being embarrassed, and you would get tired of having social media light up with a compilation of the nine times you had to announce to the crowd that you were wrong, and every time the crowd's response gets louder and louder.
1: Well, and the Cincinnati Reds have never been much watched TV until the CB Buckner game back in April.
0: It's the one baseball game I remember more than any so far this season. And it might still be that way at the end of the season.
1: It could be. Yes, indeed. All right. See you next week. Enjoy your Memorial Day. Shane's back with me tomorrow at 4. We'll have hopefully know more about Harper and Fox and their availabilities, and probably J-Dub, too, for Game 3 tomorrow night. Have a great Thursday night. Enjoy the Eastern Conference Finals if you enjoy watching boring basketball.
0: Enjoy the driving range.
1: Yeah, the driving range is in my future. It's 6:55 on the ticket.
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3: 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Goalkeeper Joey Pricciuni currently has the 5th highest save percentage at 76.5% and the 2nd most saves at 25. 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I'm Katie Goodman.
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11: Veteran NASCAR driver and 2-time Cup Series champion Kyle Busch has passed away at the age of 41. It was announced earlier today that Busch was hospitalized with a serious illness after needing medical attention during his last race on May 10th. No cause of death was given. The NBA playoffs are going to continue with the Eastern Conference Finals. It's Game 2 between the Cavs and the Knicks, and it's about to tip.